0: Dickerson. He has served 16 years as superintendent at Hillsdale Local Schools and Lucas Local Schools. Dickerson will replace current superintendent Chad Lensman starting August 1st.
1: And that's WHIO's Sierra Lawson reporting. Taking a look at the live Doppler 7 radar, seeing some showers scatter across the areas of Dark, Shelby, and Logan counties this hour. It's currently 56 degrees in Springfield, 55 in Greenville, and 59 in downtown Dayton. Our next scheduled news in less than 30 minutes and immediately when it breaks. I'm Ian James on 1290 and 95.7 WHIO Dayton's News and Talk. 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
2: Friday, the gloom comes back to the Miami Valley. We'll see a cloudy sky along with on and off rain showers, high of 65 degrees. For Saturday, a stray shower possible, mainly early, otherwise mostly sunny, high of 72. Sunday, more clouds and another slight chance of showers, high 64 degrees. Monday, back to the sunshine, high of 61. Tuesday, rain showers possible by the evening hours, high of 64. I'm Chief Meteorologist Austin Chaney for Dayton Severe Weather Station, 1290 and 95.7 WHIO.
3: Here at WHIO, we have a really unique morning show. It's called Miami Valley's Morning News, and it's all news, all weather, and all traffic all morning long. 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Would you give the show a shot? 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
4: Performance. I'm Ron Otto with My Sports Rundown, my opinion on the big stories in sports. If the NFL could find a way to play in all 52 weeks of the calendar, they would. Commissioner Roger Goodell has been trying to expand the regular season to 18 games for years now. The league had a perfect number at 16, but that apparently wasn't enough and it became 17. Why don't they just play a 47-game season with 5 weeks for the playoffs and Super Bowl? Oh, and maybe take a week off in there for the draft. Can you imagine how much the NFL package on YouTube TV would cost then? Believe me, a lot of fans would still pay it. People would always complain about how long baseball games were, or how long the NASCAR season is, or how long the NBA or NHL playoffs were, but the NFL never really seems to get long in the tooth for most fans. How many is too many for fans? I guess having a 47-game season would be a good way of getting all those old quarterbacks to finally retire. I'm Ron Otto, and that's my sports rundown. For this week in history, I'm Ron Otto. May 4th, 1869, the Cincinnati Red Stockings beat the Great Western Baseball Club 45-9 in their first professional baseball game. May 6th, 1937, the German airship Hindenburg explodes in New Jersey, killing 35 on board and one on the ground.
5: It's a terrific crash, ladies and gentlemen. The smoke and the flames now, and the frame is crashing to the ground, not quite to the mooring mast of the humanity.
4: May 7th, 1922, the founder of National Cash Register and the man who led the recovery effort from the Great Dayton Flood, John Henry Patterson, dies in Pennsylvania. And May 9th, 2023, Here Comes the Sun becomes the first Beatles song to register a billion streams on Spotify. It also becomes the oldest song to do so. It's all right. For This Week in History, I'm Ron Otto.
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0: The champ back in action, fired up, ready to go on a big Thursday episode of Fox Across America. Wild stuff going on in the Straits of Hormuz. They're talking about a peace deal. We don't know if it's going to happen. The L.A. mayoral debate took place last night, and it was basically the sequel to the governor's debate, which was nothing short of a Category 5. I believe the term in the English dictionary is cluster f***. But either way you slice it, we're going to try to make some sense of a very senseless political world as we get underway on a Thursday. 888-788-9910, the phone number. If you want to be a part of the program, we have one rule every day. You can be a Republican, and we will throw our doors wide open. You could be a Democrat. The bouncer's not going to stop you from coming in. He's not going to be like, hey, I don't see your name on the list. No, you're welcome. Okay, I am a conservative talk show. But in theory, I'm not doing a conservative talk show. I am doing an American talk show. E pluribus unum. Out of many, we are one. So be a Republican, as we say, be a Democrat, libertarian, independent, member of the Whig Party. It doesn't matter. Just do not behave like a complete and total happy Thursday, you guys. I'm in good spirits. I have been told I'm going to connect with my wife tomorrow. Jenny Fallon is going to be on the show tomorrow. I have not talked to this woman in like 10 days. I was doing TV. Then I was in Des Moines. Then I was just in Scranton for 2.5 days. Now I'm back in New York for 2, but I'm on my way to Omaha, Nebraska. I come home for about 3 hours on Mother's Day, and then I jump back on the plane and go down to Palm Beach, Florida. It's like I'm running for office. Except I could never pass the background check.
1: I admire your honesty.
0: But I have enough campaigning to do in the meantime. So if you want to see me live, the Nebraska show still has seats left. They are on sale at foxacrossamerica.com. If you're just riding along on the radio, you get a little Jenny Fallon tomorrow. And I'm excited because I legitimately have not had a second to myself. And I want to know what she's up to. I mean, we have pets. We have a dog. We have a couple of cats that we rescued from the local Chinese takeout place.
2: What the hell did you just say?
0: But it's good to be here. So as we get underway, okay, I wanted to focus with a quick update on the Iranian deal. This is Trey Yingst reporting this morning on the Fox News Channel. There have been no further updates, so let's start here, clip one.
3: We are getting new details on the American proposal to end the war with Iran. The Wall Street Journal reports the new U.S. proposal includes Iran handing over all enriched material, a 20-year ban on enrichment, a declaration that Iran doesn't seek nuclear weapons, Iran dismantling key nuclear facilities, inspections if violations do occur, and a ban on underground nuclear work. Iran's foreign ministry says the regime is still examining the memorandum, but a response is expected in the hours or days ahead.
0: Okay, so we are perilously close to what could be some type of a handshake agreement on a permanent ceasefire and the ability to reach a more extensive agreement. This is the part where the media starts telling you it was a complete and total disaster.
2: The media is a bunch of losers.
0: I don't know why that one gets me. But the point is, I was watching this morning on the way into the building. The new round of talking points is already out there. And what's funny about this new round is it runs in such a stark contradiction to the last one. You know, right now is very much a, yeah, but the gas prices. What the hell is going on with the gas prices? Have you seen gas? I've never seen gas prices like this. Now, they were higher under Biden than they are right now under Trump. There wasn't a war at the time the prices hit the levels that they did under Biden. Okay, but if you remember what the media was telling us back then was that the president doesn't control the price of gas. So why are all of these Republican commentators being like, what's up with the price of gas? It has nothing to do with the president.
4: Come on, don't bullshit me.
0: But of course it did, because the president at the time cut domestic energy production. Changed the supply and demand ratios here in America, outsourced a lot of our production to other countries like Venezuela, Iran, and yes, cost us additional money to import the fuel that we could have just been producing here in the first place. Ergo, it was Biden's policies that directly caused the shortages, that directly spiked the market. But at the time, the White House said, shut up. The president has nothing to do with this. Here's Jennifer Granholm right there in 2021 when the fuel was spiking. Clip 52.
1: to be really clear, obviously, the president does not control the price of gasoline. No president does. But what we're seeing right now is this global mismatch between supply and demand. Oil production is lagging behind as the rest of the economy roars back to life.
5: It's nothing more than white noise coming from the White House.
0: Straight up. We said it then. We'll say it now. She's talking about what we're seeing is a global mismatch between supply and demand. Why was there a global mismatch? Because America, which was a net exporter of oil when Trump left office, handed the keys to the car to Joe Biden. And we all know what happened next to domestic energy production. But again, back then, they were like, the president's got nothing to do with gas prices. You cannot, right now, if you throw on a cable news broadcast, look at it like you're in a rodeo. You know how you got to see how long you can stay on the bull for? I guarantee you, you can't go 8 seconds without a pundit going, yeah, but the gas prices. Do you believe what Trump did to the gas prices? This is crazy what the president's doing to the gas prices. The people who said the president don't control the gas prices are now suddenly concerned about the price of gas.
2: Democrats are so full of crap.
0: About everything. Let me give you another one. This is great. And I make this point, okay? I don't do a show that wants you mad at Democrats all day because I don't care. I'm madder at the Republicans right now. The Republicans control the House, the Senate, and the presidency. 84% of us want a voter ID law, and they won't pass the friggin' law. And John Thune was like, well, I don't have the votes. There's nothing I can do. Yeah, there's something you can do. It's called get off your ass and go get the votes. Do a little horse trading. Make deals. That's how legislation has gotten passed in this country since the beginning of time. And they're like, well, they don't want to make deals. All right, well, then nuke the filibuster. The Democrats are telling you the minute they get back into power, they're nuking a filibuster. They want to stack the Supreme Court. They want to impeach Trump. They're going to do it day one. So it's like you have, let's just assume you have a rifle on the kitchen counter. A guy comes into your house and goes for the rifle. Okay? He has every intention of shooting you with that rifle. So if the rifle is yours to shoot, as unfortunate as this may sound, you probably need to use the rifle. Now, I'm not encouraging actual gun violence. I am a conservative. I am not a liberal podcaster. I am not a liberal member of Congress who's out there speaking in war phrases around the clock and then going, gee, why do so many people want to kill pedophile Hitler? It's crazy. You know, time was you could call a guy a Hitler pedophile apologist and nobody got mad at him. I'm not trying to be that guy. But what I want you to understand is just how transactional and shameless politics have become. Okay, here's Elizabeth Warren. I love this one. Elizabeth Warren got ratioed over the weekend because if you remember, when Spirit Airlines went out of business, she was the first one to tweet, I can't believe the Trump administration let this happen. Except there's only one small problem. Spirit Airlines would have been in business, but Elizabeth Warren blocked their merger with JetBlue.
6: Oh! Wow!
0: How about it? They would still have a Spirit Airlines, except Elizabeth Warren had reservations. But here she is, same type of ridiculousness. Okay, this is about rate cuts. So in the run-up to the 2024 election, Elizabeth Warren was crowing that Jerome Powell needed to cut the rates. Got to cut the rates here. Come on, man. And a lot of people were like, wow, she's pressuring the Fed in an election year because she wants the rate cuts to go down. It'll help the Democrats as the incumbent party in power. And she just got right on your TV and said, cut the rates. I'm going to play you a montage. Because the minute Trump gets into office, what does Elizabeth Warren do? She goes, how dare he call on the Fed to cut the rates? What kind of a monster? What kind of an existential threat to the integrity of the Fed would tell them to cut the rates? Oh, yeah, you. Here's the montage. It's a minute of your time. Enjoy this. I love this. Clip 53.
7: You waited too long. And the best way you can show that you waited too long and that you get it and that you are becoming more responsive to where we are on interest rates is actually go ahead and do a nice big rate cut. Keep in mind that keeping those rates high, as he has done, keeping those interest rates so high, actually has contributed to our measure of inflation. The infrastructure that keeps this stock market strong and therefore a big part of our economy strong and therefore a big part of the world economy strong.

0: Fed needs to do to show they were too late in cutting the rates is go ahead and do a nice big rate cut. She's saying that in an election year with a Democrat in office. And then she comes back to say, we can't have a president telling the Fed to cut rates. That makes us a third world nation. Okay, with a straight face. Democrats, it is the craziest thing in the world that they talk as if we're all Amish and we haven't had the ability to record what was previously said. We don't have the wherewithal to videotape prior statements, press conferences, TV appearances. It's like a goldfish with no episodic memory. They feel like they can get on TV Tuesday, say anything they want with no regard for what we might have heard them say Monday. And it's so fascinating to me because as we're trying to find a historic world-changing off-ramp in Iran, okay, if we get nuclear armament off the table permanently in Iran, that stabilizes the Middle East in a way we have not had in over 50 years. Okay, if we liberate their people, and yes, juice their economy, because that's how we normalized relations in the Middle East with Israel through the Abraham Accords. A lot of those countries, Arabic nations, didn't love Israel, certainly didn't respect their right to exist, but they like making money. And President Trump and his negotiating envoy, and I think Jared Kushner probably played one of the biggest hands in that in the first Trump administration, went over there and was like, hey, what if instead of blowing each other up all the time, you just made money? You had peaceful, stable societies. Your economies were a little bit more spunkier. People had a little more money in their pocket. You didn't have to worry about some guy running onto a bus and blowing it up every Tuesday and Thursday and all the senseless death. Okay, what if through these Abraham Accords, we just normalize relations? Look at Israel like a trading partner. Don't look at them like some type of affront to your radical ideology. Look at them like somebody you can make money off of, someone who can help you ensure a more stable future for your people. That's the actual goal with Iran. Okay, that's where they want to see this thing end up. And it's probably going to get there, okay, sooner rather than later. But what you're going to hear in the meantime is this didn't work. It was bad. It's just the Obama nuclear deal. The gas prices. Okay, this coming from the people who said the president don't control the gas prices. Okay, that's the biggest challenge. I spent a lot of time on this yesterday. I'll spend a lot of time on it today. I'll even give you some Republican examples. Okay, there are so many people who put politics and power ahead of the prosperity of this nation. Okay, the good news for you is Trump ain't one of them. It's why your gas prices are high. If Trump was worried about the politics, he would have made a deal 3 weeks ago. Your gas prices would have went down, but Iran would still be on their way to a nuke. The world would be a lot less stable. And oh yeah, we'd wind up in another one of these conflicts and your gas prices would go right back up anyway. Okay, this is a measured twice, cut once approach. Okay, and in this instance, the people who are going to get cut the hardest are the ones in the Democrat Party that are rooting against America. Why are they going to get cut the hardest? Because Trump isn't here to read the room. He's here to lead the room.
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15: 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I'm Chief Meteorologist Austin Chaney for WHIO.
16: Oh, they're playing Chuck Berry from St. Louis, Missouri. 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Showed up to see me at the factory in Chesterfield. You sure know how to make a girl feel special. And if you only knew how much Chuck Berry I have listened to since coming out there and going to Berry Park in Wentzville, these shows stick with me. Like, I'm fired up to go to Nebraska this weekend because Nebraska, in theory, okay, Johnny Carson considered Norfolk, Nebraska to be his hometown. He was born in Corning, Iowa, lived there till he was 3. Then he moved over to Norfolk. I'm going to be out in Omaha. It is quite the drive, but odds are I'm going to make it to Norfolk and back by the time my show starts Saturday night. I like to soak up these cool America origin stories. Like, if you guys remember, I posted pictures a few weeks ago. I was down in Commerce, Oklahoma, home of Mickey Mantle,
17: where he took his first swings of a baseball bat against the barn where his dad, Mutt Mantle, would pitch to him after getting home from the coal mines. And I love visiting stuff like that because it's a constant reminder to somebody like me who went from driving a cab to hosting a radio show and being on the TV that America makes a lot of things possible that are seemingly impossible when you look at them on paper. Like, to give you an example, when you go to Corning, Iowa, which is a lovely town. Corning, Iowa is nice. And you drive up the big hill on 13th Street, and you see the corner house where Johnny Carson's born, a little tree out back on the hill. Okay, it is impossible to see the connection between that place and a 30-year run on The Tonight Show. That was the most iconic run of all time. You cannot connect Corning to The Tonight Show. But what does the bridging of the gap is America, okay? It's a little something-something that we call
18: freedom!
17: So I love soaking that stuff up on the road. And I bring it up because in the next segment, I'm going to play you some clips from the L.A. mayoral debate. 2 days ago, I played you the governor's race. Last night, they had the mayoral debate. Spencer Pratt, to be honest with you, mopped the floor with Karen Bass and that other moon bat that was up there on the stage. But I want to focus on this because I know you don't all care about L.A. I love L.A. I'm going to be out there in July doing 3 shows. I'm bringing Jenny, I'm bringing Lincoln. Like, I love it. I do. I genuinely love California. It's the most beautiful state we have in the country. But the mismanagement of it is criminal. In a lot of instances, actually criminal. And I'm going to play some clips from the debate. But what I want you to understand is I know these are local races in L.A., but the policies are national. As the midterms approach, they're running on the same stuff in L.A. that they'll be running on in Kentucky. If they're a Democrat, they're running on the same stuff up in Malibu that they'll be running on down in Tuscaloosa. Okay, and what do they all have in common? Everyone is a priority but you, the American taxpaying citizen. And I will explain it in great detail and some mild hilarity because there were some pretty damn good clips. Don't go anywhere. We need the ratings. Stick around.
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21: Live from the WHIO News Center, this is Miami Valley's news at 8:30. It's our top local story. Caleb Flynn faces a jury in September from the death of his wife.
22: We are expecting cloud cover to filter in tonight, then a chance for rain into Friday. I'm Chief Meteorologist Austin Chaney. My forecast is coming up.
21: Now WHIO triple team traffic. We're still looking at that maintenance on 75 northbound. This is at Stanley Avenue with the right lane blocked. I am seeing some congestion through that area. So if you want to avoid that, get off on 48 and use those surface streets. It's our top story, updating a story we're following in Miami County. The man accused of killing his wife in their Tip City home will have to wait until this fall to stand trial.
23: A judge sets the trial date for Caleb Flynn at September 17th. It was originally scheduled to start April 28th, but both prosecutors and the defense filed separate motions for delays. Ashley Flynn was killed in February while the couple's two daughters were in the home.
21: And that's WHIO's Ron Otto reporting. Crews working to put out a fire at a Dayton barbershop this hour. This is at Rock's Barbershop on Hoover Avenue around 4:30. Now, one person was hurt with some burns in this fire. They were taken to the hospital but are in stable condition. We are working to get more information on how this fire started. A UD Basketball Hall of Famer remains in jail today. Cops say Roosevelt Chapman Jr. attacked a woman and dragged her out of a car. Chapman's lawyer, Martin Malloy, disagrees.
24: I think once all the facts come out, I think he's going to be exonerated.
21: Chapman is due back in court next week. Deputies in Miami County are asking for help searching for a man accused of identity theft. Cops say the man went to a bank in Bradford on April 16th and used someone else's ID to pull money from their account. The suspect left in an unknown vehicle. We do have a photo of the man at WHIO.com. You can contact the sheriff's office if you have any information.
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21: Blue Cross Blue Shield's $2.6 billion settlement should have claimants seeing payments soon. The company is set to start issuing payments this month. An antitrust class action lawsuit was filed against more than 35 Blue Cross Blue Shield plans, claiming the company was limiting competition to increase their premiums. The case was settled in 2020, and 6 million people submitted claims. Taking a look at the live Doppler 7 radar, still seeing very light showers in the areas of Shelby County and Logan County this hour. It's currently 55 degrees in Troy, 55 in Xenia, and 58 in downtown Dayton. Our next scheduled news in less than 30 minutes, and immediately when it breaks, I'm Ian James on 1290 and 95.7 WHIO, Dayton's News and Talk. 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
22: Friday, the gloom comes back to the Miami Valley. We'll see a cloudy sky along with on and off rain showers, high of 65 degrees. For Saturday, a stray shower possible mainly early, otherwise mostly sunny, high of 72. Sunday, more clouds and another slight chance of showers, high 64 degrees. Monday, back to the sunshine, high of 61. Tuesday, rain showers possible by the evening hours, high of 64. I'm Chief Meteorologist Austin Chaney for Dayton's Severe Weather Station, 1290 and 95.7 WHIO.
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16: Jimmy! Doing the damn thing. 888-788-9910. Busy day on the show. It is Thursday. So we bust out varsity guests. Carol Markowitz is going to be here. Carol Markowitz, if you read her columns in the New York Post, as good as anybody. Like, she is a fantastic world-class writer, societal commentator, someone who calls balls and strikes. I say this to broadcasters all the time. I was speaking at a Bold Gold Media event in Wilkes-Barre, Pennsylvania this week, and I was saying to people who want to get into broadcasting, do not be afraid to criticize your preferred political party. Because if you criticize them from time to time, it makes your praise credible. Okay, if you're just a homer and you're human shielding for what you know to be bad decisions by your party, it doesn't really carry as much weight when you try telling people they've made a good decision. Like, why do you think I'm so mad about voter ID? Because I genuinely feel like we're getting hosed.
8: This is politics as usual.
16: Hosed. 84% of Americans want voter ID. We ain't getting it. Okay? 80% of black Americans want voter ID. And we're being told voter ID is Jim Crow on steroids. So you're telling me black people support Jim Crow laws?
9: Not even close.
16: No, it's just Democrats race baiting. And I grew up in a better America where you could bargain with each other in good faith. It was actually frowned upon in the 90s and 80s. Like, if you got accused of playing the race card, they were like, oh, grow up. It's not your race. There's obviously something that about your performance that isn't making the mark here. Whether you're white, whether you're Asian, Latino, black, doesn't, none of it matters. But the point is, there was a time in our society where we had a lot more respect for the people that got us to this place that we occupy now as the most tolerant and racially inclusive society the world has ever seen. And we didn't want to denigrate the sacrifice and the historic progress by trying to attribute something like, well, Kamala Harris has low poll numbers. It must be because we're all racist. That's what they would try to tell you. Oh, the Republicans are racist. That's why she has low poll numbers. But you know what they don't mention? Is Kamala ran for president as a Democrat and was polling at 1% when she dropped out.
11: Kamala is so stupid.
16: So was it because they were racist? Or was it because she sucked? And the God's honest truth, and everybody listening knows this, is that she sucked.
8: I agree with that.
16: And we know Obama agrees with that, because when Biden dropped out of the race, Obama tweeted, we look forward to a six-week primary to choose the proper successor. But then the Bidens, who hated Obama for pressuring him off the ticket, were like, ha-ha. And they put out a press release endorsing Kamala and killing the primary before it even started.
12: That's just how white folks will do you.
16: But the point is, they attributed a lot of these things to race. And over the course of my life, I've seen politics, not the country. The country's a lot, you know, the demand for racism so far outstrips the supply that we now tear down statues of dead people so we have modern day racism to argue over. Like, it's pretend now. It's very, you know, it's very straw man. But the point is, there was a better time in this country where people got on the air, bargained with you in good faith, and held themselves above certain bottom-feeding maneuvers in an effort to sway political sentiment. Like, nowadays, okay, the race card is the only card in the deck. Like, you can't play a game of 52 pickup because they only have the one card. It's the only one getting played. It's like, we have people right now, because of the Supreme Court redistricting, saying black people don't have rights in this country anymore. But the Supreme Court redistricting changes nothing about anyone's rights. Your vote counts as much as my vote. The place you vote hasn't changed. The hours you vote haven't changed. Okay, but they say it anyway, because if you create enough social pressure, the average person goes, whoa, I don't want to be against that social pressure mob. Going to put a lot of negative tweets in my thread. What if they get mad at my employer? I guess I better just go along with the bad idea. That's how we wound up with men and women's locker rooms. People like Riley Gaines were scared to speak out initially because Democrats had created a divide between what people believed to be true and what they were willing to say in public. They didn't want to say true beliefs because they feared a backlash. So for a while there, women, female swimmers were now sharing their locker rooms with a swimmer who brought his own oar. Not ideal, okay? But ultimately, the women realized that all of this tolerance being preached had no tolerance for them or their right to privacy or their right to a level playing field. But ultimately, women started to speak out.
5: And I say this when it comes to political critiques to every aspiring broadcaster. If your party does something you don't like, you absolutely have to speak out. Because if you do not speak out, if you do not call a fair fight, not only does it diminish your standing with your audience, but it lets the problem go on unabated. Like, I keep talking about voter ID. No one else does, because they don't care. It's not a trendy story. It doesn't rate. But I don't think you're supposed to do mass media through what rates. I think you're supposed to do it through what matters. That's why I'm on the air still crowing about John Thune, saying he doesn't have the votes to pass voter ID. Well, then why the hell did we give Republicans the House, the Senate, and the presidency? Just to tell us they don't have the votes and they don't feel like working on getting them? That's not acceptable. So understand, when I get on the air, if you hear me criticizing the Democrats for 20 minutes, it ain't because I'm trying to help the Republicans. Okay? We are supposed to be the employers. Okay? The voters in both parties. Or if you're an unregistered, unaffiliated voter, just fine. People go to Washington, D.C. They're supposed to serve our interests. Is Washington, D.C. functioning in any way, shape, or form like they are even remotely interested in serving our interests?
9: The answer would be no.
5: No. Not even kinda. Not even a little. And I will further that by playing you these clips from the mayoral debate really quickly. Picking up where we left off with the governor's race two nights ago. The reason I'm harping on these California elections, obviously they're pretty high profile, but it's because these local elections carry national implications. Just the way I said about the New York City mayor's race. I said, I know you guys don't care about New York City. You don't care who the next mayor is. I said, but if we elect a socialist, he chases all the business out of town and we go broke. Who gets the bill for bailing out New York? The federal taxpayer.
13: Thanks, big government weenuses.
5: I said, and if in fact this strategy proves viable and Mom Donnie wins as an idiot socialist, expect to see more of them nominated. Expect to see the Democrats lean into the strategy because it's not about them being moored to anything. They have no values. They have no principles other than they want power. And if they think they can get it by promising you a bunch of free stuff that they can't actually deliver without raising taxes to the moon and back and chasing away the tax base in the first place, which means you don't get it anyway, they're still willing to tell you that tale if they think it's going to help them get elected. So let me give you so much of the funny stuff that I caught the other night and thought was interesting, okay, especially as it pertains to the government's policies, okay, because they were talking about things very similar in both debates, and the similarity was that they have nothing to do with Americans. Here is Karen Bass being asked, along with Enrique Chiabra, who is the moderator anyway, asking Karen Bass, should non-citizens be allowed to vote, meaning people who are in this country illegally, people who do not have legal standing as citizens, should they be able to vote in our elections? She can't give you a real answer to this. Clip 8.
14: So there's an LA council member. He wants voters to decide. He is saying that non-citizens, should they be allowed to vote in local elections? Is this a yes or no?
15: It depends. It's not a yes or no.
5: Wait, what?
14: Depends on what?
5: Hold on. Stop it right there.
15: All,
5: wait, what? Come on. Hold on.
15: It doesn't mean they're here illegal. It doesn't mean they're undocumented. They could have green cards. They could...
5: I mean, come on, lady.
17: Don't change the subject. Just answer the f***ing question.
5: Non-citizens. It does not depend. We have a constitution that says only citizens can vote. So if the question is, can non-citizens vote? The answer is the same every single frickin' time. Non-citizens should not vote.
17: Correctamundo.
5: And remember, as the woman who goes, well, it depends. If a train leaves Chicago at the same time that a plane takes off from Atlanta, okay, which, to be honest with you, very few things happen on time at the Atlanta airport, so that analogy might not hold up. But to be clear, okay, this is the party that tells you we need to impeach Trump and his lawless administration because he's tearing up the Constitution. She's flat out telling you that there is a legal exemption to the Constitution when it comes to non-citizens voting, which, just to be clear, there is not. Okay, I will give you more. But understand, none of this has to do with improving the quality of life for Americans. They were also asked about homeless encampments. Now, this is a great one. If you've ever been to L.A. and you've been to Hollywood High, okay, over there where the high school is, you know, on every corner that surrounds that high school, there are people shooting heroin, there is daytime prostitution, and they are going big potty on the sidewalks. There are tents, there are people living in Winnebagoes, there are buses that are immobile and they now just serve as housing encampments. Kids walk to school past half-naked people shooting drugs, turning tricks, going to the bathroom on the sidewalks. And here are the two Democrat candidates saying, no, we can't just get rid of those things. And by the way, why are you calling them homeless? That's insensitive. They're free-range people. Do you understand how they try to turn the subject to something that makes you the bad guy for wanting to be the good guy? Listen to this back and forth, and then I will give you a little more. Clip 9.
0: Next question. Do you support the ordinance that restricts encampments in front of schools or daycare centers? Mayor Bass, I'm going to start with you. Yes. Or no? Ms. Rahman, yes or no?
1: I support keeping our streets safe. I did vote against the structure of this particular ordinance. And it is because, at its best,
0: yes
1: it,
0: or no.
1: It does not, the way this ordinance was structured, it does not keep our children safe. No, it doesn't keep our children safe enough.
0: It's a simple yes or no question, Mr. Pratt.
2: What I was saying is she's fighting because she doesn't think there's a difference between 1 foot or 500 feet for kids' safety with drug addicts with machetes in front of schools.
0: Yes or no?
2: Of course. We do not want encampments in front of schools, parks, daycare.
9: Some of these women, they're so stupid.
5: So you understand, Neetha Raman, who is the candidate, she has asked, do you support the ordinance that would restrict homeless encampments in front of schools or daycare centers? Meaning, we have an ordinance that's going to make it illegal for people to camp out in front of a school or a daycare. Can't shoot heroin, can't have prostitutes, can't have people going to the bathroom on the sidewalks because little kids are walking by to go to school. She says she voted against this, not because she doesn't care, but because it doesn't go far enough. Meaning, I'm just going to leave the homeless people and the prostitutes in front of the schools and the daycares because it didn't go far enough. That's legitimately her answer, okay? With a straight face, after preparing with a team of debate coaches.
19: She's not real smart.
5: Okay, she's asked, do you want to get homeless encampments away from elementary schools? She says, no, I voted against that. And I don't think it does enough to keep our children safe. Well, they're not safe enough. So in the meantime, let's just let it go on. Is anyone even listening? Okay, if a guy tries to kidnap your little kid, right? And you have a knife, but 20 feet away, you have a gun. I don't like violent scenarios. I hate to do them on the radio with this many people listening. Okay, but if you have either option, you're not going to choose neither. You know what I'm saying? Because one would be better than the other. Well, technically, the gun would kill him right away. But I can't get to it, so I'm just going to let him grab my kid because the knife is a little less convenient. Like, what are we talking about here? But that's what she's saying with a straight face. And again, what does that have to do with the quality of life for you? Nothing, other than you're paying for those homeless encampments and they're giving away needles and crack pipes in California. But these are national programs. Do you know here in New York City, we had free crack pipes? That's a national program. How do you think I met Hunter Biden? Stop it. Here is a little more from the debate about the needle exchange program, clip 10.
0: Langer's Deli, which, as you all know, is a staple of downtown Los Angeles, is asking all of you on the stage right now to end the Needle Run giveaway program. So my question, Mayor, first of all, to you, yes or no? It's run by the city. The city run needle program.
2: Right.
0: Yes or no?
2: Yes.
0: Councilmember Rahman?
1: No.
0: Mr. Pratt?
2: Absolutely no needles and pipes for drug addicts on the street ever.
0: Got it. I'll take that as a yes.
5: Thank you. Absolutely no drug pipes for addicts on the streets ever. Why is this controversial? Anyone listening who grew up in the era of Just Say No, Nancy Reagan? Okay, imagine a world where politicians are literally running on, now, do the drugs and the taxpayers will give them to you. Think of the insanity of what I'm saying to you. But this is not a California exclusive. They're doing this in Seattle. They're doing this in Portland. Okay, I'm heading down to Oklahoma City. I was talking to my man Joe Friday yesterday. We'll be down in Oklahoma City in October. I was getting off the last time we were in OKC. We were in Bricktown. The last time I was getting off the freeway. There's kids, you know, kids shooting drugs everywhere and panhandling for drugs and stuff like that because politicians have enabled this sort of thing. They've misguided empathy. It used to be, oh, these poor people are drug addicts. Let's get them help. Now it's, oh, these poor people are drug addicts. Let's get them more drugs. Does that sound like any of these Democrats are trying to solve problems? And the God's honest truth is no, absolutely positively no in every single sense of the word. Why? Because if we subsidize the problem, they get more of your tax dollars. And if they get more of your tax dollars and the problem doesn't go away, guess what they get to do? They get to go, we didn't spend enough money, so give me more of your tax dollars.
21: Just hold on to your pocketbook. They just put a lien on your money, your savings, and your retirement.
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25: We'll have a chance of rain showers on Friday, high of 65. I'm Chief Meteorologist Austin Chaney for WHIO.
16: There it is, Fox Across America, just chopping it up, listening to the California debate last night. And the reason I harped on it so much, I did this yesterday too with the governor's race. Most people are like, hey, shut up about California. If you're listening on KID in Idaho Falls, you're hanging out with Richard Meacham. Okay, you probably don't care about California. I'm not going to lie. But I tell you this stuff because all of these policies are national now. They're not unique to the region. There was a time prior to social media where they used to say all politics are local. And people were focusing on local issues, immediate to the community. They're not doing that now. They just run on Trump's bad. That's most politics. Go up to Bangor, Maine right now. Take a look at a local county race. You'll see a commercial that's like, this guy will give Donald Trump the business. And I'm like, how? Are they going to play Monopoly? He has nothing to do with Donald Trump. But they want people to vote their feelings instead of their facts. Why? Because the facts do not support another minute in office for basically every Democrat in the country right now.
26: He knows what he's talking about.
16: And don't think I'm telling you the Republicans are throwing a perfect game. But let me give you this. The tippy top of the next hour, one of my favorite things, is you know they've been harping about billionaires. Bernie Sanders, we're fighting the oligarchy. The billionaires and the trillionaires, I no longer care about the millionaires because I am one of the millionaires. So I do not criticize the millionaires, but I continue to bash the billionaires. Well, anyway, the Democrats throwing their arms around a billionaire running for governor in California who has outspent his opponents by $150
5: $1 million. $1 million!
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29: 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Our top local story, a barbershop fire sends one person to the hospital.
30: We are expecting cloud cover to filter in tonight, then a chance for rain into Friday.
31: I'm Chief Meteorologist Austin Chaney. My forecast is coming up.
29: Now WHIO triple team traffic. We are still seeing that maintenance on 75 northbound. This is at Stanley Avenue with the right lane blocked. Seeing some congestion through that area, so if you want to avoid that, get off on 48. It's our top story. One person is in the hospital tonight after a fire at a Dayton barbershop. This was at Rock's Barbershop on Hoover Avenue around 4:30. Firefighters found a man who was inside the building that had been burned. He was then taken to a hospital with mild to moderate burns, but is in stable condition. No one else was hurt in that fire. Dayton officers issued a countywide call for help tonight. This was on Fielding Drive around 8:20. Now, that call has since been canceled, but it's not clear if anyone was hurt. We do have crews heading to the scene now to get more information. Big news out of Columbus today. Ohio Attorney General Dave Yost is now stepping down.
32: He's been the AG since 2019. Sources said Yost will take a job in the private sector. No word who the governor is going to appoint to the job. In November, Ohioans will elect a new attorney general. Republican Keith Faber will face off against Democrat John Kolsowitz.
29: News Center 7's James Brown reporting Yost's resignation is effective June 7th, meaning Governor DeWine will have to choose a replacement for the rest of the year. A Pickwa man is found guilty of shooting two women at a Warren County intersection last year. Prosecutors say in October, Noah Bays hid in a tree line at Lytle and Ferry Roads, opening fire at his daughter's grandmother during a custody dispute. The fire wounded her and an unrelated driver. Bays previously pleaded no contest to attempted murder and assault charges. His sentencing is now set for June 29th. March Madness expands, meaning more teams showing up to the Miami Valley next March.
0: The NCAA voted to expand basketball tournaments from 68 to 76 teams in a unanimous decision. The first four will be replaced by a 24-team opening round featuring six games on both the Tuesday and Wednesday after Selection Sunday.
29: WHIO's Will Harris reporting the Division I cabinet will meet May 22nd to pass the motion. Then it goes on to the NCAA's Board of Governors.
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29: The U.S. carrying out airstrikes against Iran, even as the two sides continue pushing towards a peace deal.
2: U.S. Central Command says Iran launched an unprovoked attack against U.S. warships, leading to self-defense strikes. In a statement, the military says Iran launched missiles, drones, and small boats at three guided missile destroyers transiting the Strait of Hormuz. Those inbound threats were eliminated and no U.S. assets were hit.
29: And that's Fox's Jared Halpern at the White House. Taking a look at the live Doppler 7 radar, seeing some very light showers scattered throughout Miami, Shelby, and Logan counties this hour. It's currently 52 degrees in Greenville, 54 in Springboro, and 55 in downtown Dayton. Our next scheduled news in less than 30 minutes, and immediately when it breaks, I'm Ian James on 1290 and 95.7 WHIO Dayton's News and Talk. 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
3: Friday, the gloom comes back to the Miami Valley. We'll see a cloudy sky along with on and off rain showers, high of 65 degrees. For Saturday, a stray shower possible, mainly early, otherwise mostly sunny, high of 72. Sunday, more clouds and another slight chance of showers, high 64 degrees. Monday, back to the sunshine, high of 61. Tuesday, rain showers possible by the evening hours, high of 64. I'm Chief Meteorologist Austin Chaney for Dayton Severe Weather Station, 1290 and 95.7 WHIO.
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16: Oh! Hot damn. Big hour coming up. Carol Markowitz Superstar columnist at the New York Post going to stop by to weigh in on world events. Donald Trump is supposed to address the media at the White House.
5: You're about to hear the greatest speech you've ever heard.
16: Sounds like it has a little something to do with the Iranian deal that may or may not be happening. You know, what I love about these Iran speeches from the president is you can watch your 401k in real time either go up or way, way down, depending on the news. But we'll be riding along with you. We'll be talking Carol Markowitz and all things US&A. Because as I say every day, this is Fox News Radio. I am a conservative, but I'm not doing a conservative talk show. It is an American talk show. You can agree, you can disagree. We don't care. You're welcome to be here. And don't listen to anybody who tells you this is the most divided time in the history of our politics, because it's not. Social media certainly incentivizes the conflict, but we're not in the Vietnam War. Okay, we're not fighting through the civil rights movement. This is not a civil war, for that matter. Okay, it's a time where most of us kill time during the day by getting into arguments on little devices that we keep in our pockets. We are essentially having road rage fights with people who aren't even driving on the same highway that we are.
7: What the hell is the world coming
16: to? Never been a dumber time to be alive, but remember, okay, when people say this is the most divisive time, guys, first of all, again, we had a civil war. It's pretty divisive. But prior to the civil war, we were living in an era where our politicians settled their differences with duels, where they took three steps, turned around, and shot each other. And the winner lived. And the loser voted Democrat the next several elections for some reason, somehow, some way. I do not know.
8: What in the wide, wide world of sports is going on here?
16: I do not know. But as we get underway in this hour, okay, I got a little housekeeping. You know when, like, company's coming over? Your mom makes you clean up. We got company. They get out the nice china. Hey, don't eat those plates. They're for company. I consider Carol Markowitz company. I have such great respect for her and her work, and I love talking to her. So I just want to get a couple things in place so we can have a quick State of the Union. The first one is about money in politics. How many commercials, how many social media posts have you heard from the Democrats about the evil billionaires and the money they spend in politics? I would say about a billion. I think if you had a dollar for every time Democrats complained about billionaires, you'd probably have $1 billion.
12: Tell them like it is.
16: Okay. Out in California right now, this stat, this is from CNN. It's about Tom Steyer, who is a billionaire. He's running as a Democrat. So are the Democrats complaining about billionaires in politics?
12: The answer would be no.
16: No. In fact, he has spent $145 million on his campaign so far. The next closest candidate has spent $6 million. $145 million to $6 million they are outspending. Are the Democrats crowing about the billionaire and the money he's trying to buy his election with? No. Okay, they're hoping he makes the runoff and can oppose Steve Hilton, at which point he will mop the floor with Tom Steyer, because Tom Steyer is terrible at this.
18: That's true. That is true.
16: It is amazing when I see billionaires go into politics that fall on their face. Like Michael Bloomberg is as good of a businessman as there is, and was, by all accounts, a very good mayor here in New York City. As a cab driver, I hated him for all the bike lanes, but his support of stop and frisk was very necessary. I thought he did a lot of pro-police things that were helpful. Him reconfiguring our economy to cater to the tourism that drives so much of what we do here in the city economically, I thought was smart, even if I found it inconvenient. And by and large, when I was a cab driver, the city was a lot safer than it is now, and it was a lot nicer than it was now under Michael Bloomberg. And then he busted out $500 million and decided to run for president. And
19: that was embarrassing.
16: He got ripped up by Elizabeth Warren, of all people, on a debate stage out in Las Vegas and was in and out of the race in about 30 seconds. But of course, he didn't have to suffer too much shame, because an analyst went on CNN and said for the $500 million he spent on his race, he could have given every single American $1 million instead. And everybody was like, yeah, that's true. I can't believe he didn't do it. Why didn't he just do that? Except there was only one small problem. They were wrong by about $3 trillion. That was my favorite thing in the world. Okay, the math was off. There are 330 million people living in this country. Okay, but stick with me. Tom Steyer, good at some sort of business, bad at politics. He comes off horribly on a debate stage, but here is CNN breaking down what he has spent so far. Clip 20.
11: Tom Steyer has already spent $145 million. I almost sound like, feel like Dr. Evil saying that. $145 million. The next closest is Mahan as a candidate spender. He has spent just $6 million. You don't have to be a mathematical genius to know that $145 million is way more than $6 million. It's $139 million more. Even when you take into account the outside groups that are spending, the top outside group spending for Mahan is spending, get this, $23 million so far. So Tom Steyer is spending more money than anybody I could possibly imagine spending to want to be the governor of California.
16: Think about that. And you're not getting a word out of the Democrats about billionaires and buying elections.
12: What a fraud.
16: Remember, Elon Musk spent $170 million on the race to the White House. And they were like, we cannot have the billionaires buying our democracy. Okay, with no acknowledgement of the fact that Mark Zuckerberg spent $500 million on the 2020 election. You know who else spent about $200 million in that one? Jeff Bezos, to help the Democrat Party, by the way. But were they crowing about billionaires and their money in politics back then? Of course not. Okay, and I only point this out because if we remember back as far as June of 2024, when Biden got forced off the ticket, Kamala came swooping him, she went on to spend $1.5 billion in a presidential campaign that was the shortest campaign in history. It was 107 days. She spent $1.5 billion. Now, granted, half of that was her bar tab. But the point is, it's an awful lot of money. And they weren't yelling at you about politics or billionaires or buying our democracy. And it's not something you should focus on. What you need to focus on, no matter what party you're voting for, is quality of life based on A, their current policies, or B, what they tell you are going to be their future policies. I bring this up because that all collides when it comes to my man, Tom Homan. Okay, Tom Homan talking last night about, he was doing a border security expo and he was being asked about mass deportation. And he was making the point that mass deportation is a thing because of the mass importation of illegal immigrants under Joe Biden.
13: But buenos dias.
14: Buenos dias.
16: Action, reaction. Okay, let me give you this really quick. Clip 23.
18: Let's remember why we're here. 4 years of an open border. Over 10 million illegal aliens that we know of came to the border. Millions were released in this country, illegally, in my opinion, against established, you know, immigration law. 4 years of historic, never seen before numbers. We had historic illegal immigration crisis for 4 years. So what's required now? An historic mass deportation to deal these people enter this country illegally, many released in this country illegally, many who had no case in this country to be here.
16: I mean, he's telling you the truth, but they try to portray that as, well, this is the Gestapo. It's Trump's masked marauders and all the terrible stuff. Here's my mayor, Zoran Mamdani, saying I should be abolished. This is clip 25.
20: I have made clear to the president, both in our private conversations and our public conversations, about the fact that I believe that ICE is a rogue agency. It's a reckless one. It's one that delivers nothing towards the furthering of the cause of public safety. And I've also been public about my belief that ICE is an entity that should be abolished.
16: Okay, great. But why do I bring this all up? Because like the argument about money in politics, none of this is serious. Okay, Democrats tell you billionaires shouldn't spend money in politics. They've got a billionaire who's outspent everybody by $139 million in California. He's running. He's the candidate. Democrats tell you ICE should be abolished. Tom Homan's the devil. You know what the Democrats did when Barack Obama was in power? They deported 1 million people and put a medal around Tom Homan's neck.
21: I don't see you doing any better in the booty department.
16: Okay, so you understand. This is all theater. Don't vote for theater. Don't base your decisions on emotional blackmail, because that's so much of what they do. Okay, they wanted you mad at Elon Musk because they were like, well, he's a billionaire. They don't pay enough in taxes. He's donating to Trump. They're going to take away your rights. And everybody's like, ooh, I don't want to be on the side of the evil billionaire that's going to take away your rights, except what rights have you lost? What rights have they gone after? None. Okay, but it's the same thing with ICE. When Zoran Mamdani says they don't serve a public benefit, okay, ICE is tasked with getting rapist murderers, violent sex offenders off of the streets. I got to be honest, I like having those guys around. Do you want to go do that yourself? No. Do you want them to just roam freely and we'll roll the dice? No, but the Democrats do if you're in a sanctuary city. Think of the CCTV controversy out in Seattle. That dopey moonbat a white girl whose parents pay her rent. They threw her into office. CCTV camera catches a couple of dirtbags beating up a senior citizen. She gets on TV and goes, we got to get rid of these cameras. We can't have people getting mad at the immigrants. Come on, man. Wouldn't you love to live in a world where the American taxpaying citizen was a bigger priority than the person coming here illegally and beating people up? And then we're going to pay for that person. It's crazy. And I don't, you know, I harp on this stuff a lot because it's real life consequence. Like if someone is in this country illegally with a violent arrest record and they go to commit another violent crime, they don't go, hey, man, who are you voting for in the midterms? Okay, they don't decide based on your political affiliation. I don't make political points. I make human points. You'll hear me criticize parties. How much time did I spend in the last hour bashing the Republican Party over voter ID?
5: This guy will say anything.
16: Ah, such a scam. John Thune, man. Whew. It's my favorite right now. It's the favorite one. It's like a two-month-old clip. Like, hey, we're going to have voter ID. He's like, nah, not we could do. I don't have the votes. So the Republicans control the Senate, the House, and the presidency. He's like, I don't have the votes. Nothing I can do. Yeah, there's something you can do. Get off your ass. Go make a deal. Get the votes. Okay, I don't love the idea of nuking a filibuster, but if you know the Democrats are going to nuke it anyway, you might want to. I don't know. But this idea that 84% of us want something and they're just resigned to not giving it to us doesn't sound like a representative democracy. It just sounds like our job is to go up and work our asses off so they can have

0: Cuomo.
1: Andy! Andy!
0: Okay, understand, man. She wants to raise more taxes on second homes. You have a second home, we're going to make you pay an additional tax. Never mind that you paid tax on all the revenue you earned to buy that second home. Never mind the property taxes you're already paying on that second home. Never mind the closing costs you pay on that second home and all the additional transactions you embark upon to furnish it, care for it, landscape it, update it. Okay, all of those activities tax just the same. We, the state, have decided to make you pay even more just because we don't want to stop spending money. That's what's going on now. The answer is never, okay, we'll behave. We'll do a little better. We'll cut a couple of corners. No, it's always you got to do better. You got to do more. Okay, hey, person who busted their ass and made something of value, that doesn't belong to you. That belongs to us. It's economic rape. It's crazy. Okay, and the answer is never, ever. Nah, okay, maybe we should stop spending. Maybe this has gotten a little carried away, Jimbo. No, that's not what we're doing here in New York. It's not what the mayor's doing. It's not what the governor's doing. But you know what the businesses are doing? They're leaving. Okay, I played you the Ken Griffin clip yesterday from Citadel saying, oh, yeah, Mom Donnie, yeah, all he's doing right now is making us invest in Miami. It's where the good action is. Are you going to tell me all those horny, coked-up finance bros don't want to go stare at Hooties down in the 305 area code?
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0: Don't forget, New York City, you only see the women like 4 months out of the year. Gets cold, the jackets come out, and then you might as well be living in Tehran. You're not going to get any skin. But if you're down in Miami, oh, my good God, 24-7 cleavage everywhere you look.
3: Oh, yes, I've read about that in the Bible.
0: But here is Mom Donnie, after hearing that Ken Griffin is exporting jobs out of state. I'm going to play you a clip when we come back of Mom Donnie's response. The good news is it's exactly what you thought it would be. The bad news is it's exactly what you thought it would be.
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4: We'll have a chance of rain showers on Friday, high of 65. I'm Chief Meteorologist Austin Chaney for WHIO.
5: Fox Across America with Jimmy Failla, Carol Markowitz from the New York Post in the On Deck Circle. I'm going to give you a quick one, though, because Zoran Mamdani, my mayor, weapons grade stupid, responding to Ken Griffin. Ken Griffin is the CEO of a company called Citadel. And he basically said that the Mamdani policies are chasing jobs out of New York State. We're going to move our business down to Miami at a much grander scale than we initially thought, which means thousands of high-paying jobs, which means high-tax-contributing jobs, are going to leave the state. Here is Mamdani's response, clip 29.
6: So I'll first just start by saying that I want all New Yorkers to succeed. That includes business owners and entrepreneurs who create good-paying jobs, who make this city the economic engine not just of our state, but frankly of our country. And that also includes Ken Griffin, who is a major employer in our city. That does not negate the fact, however, that our tax system is fundamentally broken. It rewards extreme wealth while working people are pushed to the brink. It is a status quo that is unsustainable, that is unjust. And if we want the city to be one that working people can actually afford to live in, then we need meaningful tax reform that includes the wealthiest New Yorkers paying their fair share.
7: Thank you for the education, gentlemen. We've just received a PhD in stupidity.
5: It may be emotionally convenient, you know, for people to get it in their head that the rich are the bad guys and they don't pay their fair share, because it kind of outsources a lot of your own failings. You know, that's what this socialist eat the rich mantra caters to, people who suck at life and have made a lot of bad economic decisions on their own that are like, you know, it's not actually my fault. If we just took more money from those people, all my problems would go away, but they wouldn't, because they wouldn't make any better at decision making or, you know, personal responsibility, self-reliance, or any of the other things that drive people to become billionaires someday. You gotta work, man. Okay, but the idea that they don't pay their fair share, 1% of the top income earners in this country pay 50% of the taxes. And they do so because we have a very progressive tax code. The more money you make in this country, the more money you pay in taxes. Okay, never mind that a lot of the wealth that isn't paid in taxes goes towards creating jobs. A lot of that billionaire income that goes towards recreational activities like buying boats and planes and going out to dinners and all kinds of philanthropy is the end result of a lot of the money they make. So go tell all the people that are receiving the $100 million a guy like Jeff Bezos gave to charity that billionaires are evil, they shouldn't exist, ergo all of those charitable contributions cease to exist. Go tell all of those restaurants that are propped up and all of those gig workers who benefit from massive tips that they get from these guys, or the local real estate market, or the businesses that flourish because of the businesses they've already built. So Amazon gets a big tax abatement, right? And they go hire 10,000 people. And you might not like Amazon, but you know who likes the idea of 10,000 people coming to town? The people who own and operate the local restaurants, the people who staff the local hotels, okay? The highways that collect tolls from all the new drivers. The point is, it's such a brain-dead, narrow-minded argument. But the reason they continue to make it is not because they're smart, but because they think you're dumb.
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9: Live from the WHIO News Center, this is Miami Valley's news at 9:30. It's our top local story. A murder trial date is set in Miami County.
4: We are going to have a few showers around this Mother's Day weekend. I'm Chief Meteorologist Austin Chaney. My forecast is coming up.
9: Now, WHIO triple team traffic still seeing some maintenance on 75 northbound. This is at Stanley Avenue with the right lane blocked. There's some congestion through there, so if you want to avoid that, get off on 48 and use those surface streets. And if you're on Route 4 going northbound, want to avoid that, your best bet is to get on off on Finley, and you can use those surface streets. It's our top story. A Miami County judge sets a new date for the man accused of killing his wife in Tip City.
10: Caleb Flynn learned his murder trial will start September 17th. Investigators said he killed Ashley Flynn and tried to cover up the murder. In February, Caleb Flynn called 911 claiming someone broke into his Tip City home and shot Ashley. Their two children were sleeping at the time.
9: News Center 7's Gabrielle Enright reporting Flynn was arrested 3 days later. A man accused in a deadly shooting last month in Dayton is now facing charges. Prosecutors say Curtis Howard Sr. shot and killed Milton Bankston during an argument at the Summit Square Apartments April 18th. Howard was on parole at the time of the shooting. He's now in jail on $1 million bond. A Piqua man is found guilty of shooting two women at a Warren County intersection last year. Prosecutors say in October, Noah Bays hid in a tree line at Lytle and Ferry Roads, opening fire at his daughter's grandmother during a custody dispute. The gunfire wounded her and an unrelated driver. Bays previously pleaded no contest to attempted murder and assault charges. His sentencing is set for June 29th. A Dayton man now headed to prison in a deadly stabbing.
11: A judge gives 38-year-old Larry Hall a sentence of 23 years to life in prison. Hall stabbed Isaiah Hudson on Gettysburg Avenue in September 2023, then took a Greyhound bus to Indiana, where he was arrested.
9: WHIO's Will Harris. Cops use DNA evidence and surveillance footage to identify Hall.
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9: 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Cops say the man went to a bank in Bradford on April 16th and used someone else's ID to pull money from their account. That suspect left in an unknown vehicle. We do have a photo of the man at WHIO.com. Contact the sheriff's office if you know anything. Taking a look at the live Doppler 7 radar, still seeing some very light showers scattered through the Shelby and northern Champaign County areas this hour. It's currently 52 degrees in Greenville, 52 in Troy, and 52 in downtown Dayton. Our next scheduled news in less than 30 minutes and immediately when it breaks. I'm Ian James on 1290 and 95.7 WHIO, Dayton's news and talk. 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
4: Friday, the gloom comes back to the Miami Valley. We'll see a cloudy sky along with on and off rain showers, high of 65 degrees. For Saturday, a stray shower possible, mainly early, otherwise mostly sunny, high of 72. Sunday, more clouds and another slight chance of showers, high 64 degrees. Monday, back to the sunshine, high of 61. Tuesday, rain showers possible by the evening hours, high of 64. I'm Chief Meteorologist Austin Chaney for Dayton's Severe Weather Station, 1290 and 95.7 WHIO.
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20: 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Led by head coach Clint Sargent, his scrappy bunch of young men won the Horizon League tournament and went to the NCAAs on a very small NIL budget. Clint Sargent is a hardworking class act who deserved this success. And the basketball team isn't the only good thing going on out there on campus. The school is thriving as well. President Sue Edwards is a leader who cares about Dayton, Ohio, and all the students and faculty at Wright State. The impact Wright State makes on the Dayton region cannot be questioned. So to everyone out there at Wright State University, and I do mean everyone, congrats on your success. You're good news for Dayton.
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23: Reality with a bit of insanity. It's Fox Across America with Jimmy Failla.
5: Well, this next guest is a big damn deal, and I know that because she said it to me when she walked into the studio. She was like, you know, sit up straight. You got a big damn deal. From the New York Post, by way of the great state of Florida, Carol Markowitz returns to the show. The crowd goes wild. Good to see you.
24: So good to be here. Thank you.
5: It's good for morale. The last time we did this, I was probably on your podcast.
24: Yeah.
5: Before that, you were here.
24: Right.
5: We're kind of like exchange students, but we missed a semester.
24: Right.
5: So you're a senior now. I got left back, unfortunately, but we're here. We're having a nice time is the point.
24: I'm loving it.
5: How about it? What was it about New York that you missed so much?
24: I mean, I say this, but you know, it's the Chinese food.
5: It's
24: all about the Chinese food. And it cannot be duplicated elsewhere.
5: Is that true?
24: Well, they call it New York style Chinese food at other places, at other restaurants in other states. They're lying, but they're trying.
5: Okay. So they're trying to do this. They're just not getting it done.
24: They're failing, right.
5: And what do you think it is? That we just have a better breed of cat? I'm kidding. Don't answer that. Come on. These are jokes. What are we doing? Carol Markowitz.
24: But yes.
5: So it is fun. It's so funny. I always wonder, and I think, I don't think it's a wonder. I think we can go on this as a news network. We could probably confirm this. They probably don't eat Chinese food in China the way we do in America.
24: Oh, that's for sure.
5: Is that for sure? They're not eating General Tso's and stuff like that?
24: No, they're
5: They're not, right?
24: No, they're not.
5: I love how we take anyone's culture and Americanize it.
24: Yeah, yeah,
5: yeah. In a weird way, we do make it better.
24: Right.
5: You know, like, well, what if we fried it? What if we, that looks great. What if we breaded it and fried it?
24: How about some extra butter?
5: How about some extra butter? Or if it's going the other way, if it's Italian, we're like, yeah, because when you go to Italy, Italian food's actually pretty light.
24: Right.
5: It's weird, right?
24: Yeah, but I think if you bread it and put some red sauce on it, it gets so much better.
5: Hey, can we get a bread bowl with this? So crazy. So I bring up New York, Florida, the whole shebang shaboo. I was just talking about Mom Donnie before we went to break because Ken Griffin was talking about how the taxes were driving jobs out of New York. And Mom Donnie came back with, you know, the rich don't pay their fair share.
24: Right.
5: Now they do, if we were going to be technical. But this idea of demonizing wealth, I think what they're ultimately catering to is people who suck at life.
24: Fair.
5: Because they're like, all right, you don't want to do the work. You don't want to pull it together. What if we just make them the bad guy?
24: Exactly. Yeah. You're not suffering because you're dumb or because you don't work hard. Mm-hmm. You're suffering because of this guy. Much easier.
5: Yeah, and it is. And that's who it ultimately caters to. But the reason it's such a dead-end street is because you can't just go, I'll tax the rich and the problems will go away. Mm-hmm. Because all taxing the rich does, if in fact they don't settle, bring out an accountant, a lawyer, and everything in between, is if it does give more money to the government, they just spend it too.
24: Exactly.
5: So where do you draw the line?
24: Yeah.
5: You know, we're dealing with a situation, Carol Markowitz, where you know this, we're collecting a record level of tax revenue as a country right now, and we're $37 trillion in debt. At what point is it fair to ask if the problem is spending?
24: Right. I mean, I don't think you're allowed to ask that, but yes, that might be what the issue is. Every fraud report lately is like, oh, we're misspending it on all of this nonsense. Yeah. I think Americans see it.
5: I want to believe they see it, and I want to believe that they understand it's not a political issue. Mm-hmm. Like when federal tax dollars get absconded, they don't go, we're only stealing the Republican dollars. Don't worry. If you're a liberal, this doesn't affect you. No, you all get ripped off.
24: Right.
5: And I want to live in that world where we do have like a common culture politically. We're not there yet. No. I want to believe we'll get there, but we're not there yet right now.
24: You think we will get there? I don't know.
5: I'm kind of an optimist regard. You know how they say necessity is the mother of invention?
24: Yes.
5: Okay, my optimism is couched by the fact that I believe they're going to screw this thing up bad enough that we're going to be forced to get there. Right. It doesn't mean we're going to get there under good terms. It just means we're going to get there.
24: You're going to hit rock bottom and crawl back up together.
5: Talking to Carol Markowitz from the New York Post. I'm sure myself and many people listening, you've seen some of these debates out in California the past two nights. Governor and mayor, very similar in the sense that nothing being espoused on the left makes an American citizen a priority.
24: Absolutely.
5: Isn't that weird, though?
24: It is weird, and yet you kind of see that the left is going to win there. Like, that's where I am an optimist, too, but California and,
5: I think about it.
24: It's hard to be optimistic.
5: It is, because, they recalled Gavin Newsom, and he won going away in the recall. So what was the point of the recall?
24: Right.
5: Because this is the part that kills me. I've been harping on this for a while because I'm traveling. You travel so much doing stand-up, you always hear the commercials in other cities.
24: Yeah.
5: And they have nationalized politics. We used to say all politics are local. Mm-hmm. I don't believe that anymore because a guy running for county executive in Opelika, Alabama, if he's a liberal, will be like, he'll stand up to Donald Trump.
24: Right.
5: And that's the commercial.
24: Yeah.
5: And you're like, Donald Trump doesn't know, unless there's a McDonald's, he probably hasn't been to Opelika. Okay. And it's a great county. It's a wonderful place.
24: Is it?
5: But the point is killer. Yeah. Okay. Tommy Daniel, my buddy, lives down there. They've got a dog, Lincoln, named after my kid. Wow. They know Opelika.
24: Wow.
5: Yeah, you know, his wife, Lori's a bit of a hot mess, but Tommy's at aces with me. I go hot and cold on Lori.
24: Sorry, Lori.
5: But yeah, no, Lori, she'll get it. People are talking. Let's hope she gets it together. But the point is, okay, Tommy, Laura, whoever we're talking to here, okay, is everybody has tried to outsource political responsibility to some animus people have towards Trump.
24: Right.
5: And it's lazy, but it's been effective in some of these places.
24: Absolutely. It's like, do you want to be with us or do you want to be with this monster? Uh-huh. And it works. It works.
5: But it's funny because they kind of made up the monster.
24: Well, of course.
5: That's what I find so interesting. And what I find is, you know, we got to this place where we got so petty and partisan that you wanted to beat the other side so badly that people are actually doing a thing. A phrase I used to hate, it was a 20-year-old phrase, was like, you're voting against your own interests.
24: Yes, of course.
5: But how are you not voting against your own interests? Like, if you're in California right now, and you're like, let's let the Democrats do this for another 4 years. What's the deliverable? You want more tents, more heroin? Yeah. What do you want it for?
24: It's you want to feel good about yourself. You feel like it's part of your personality to be a progressive.
5: Yes.
24: And if you vote with the wrong side, then what will your neighbors think?
5: That's a great point.
24: I saw that in Brooklyn. I saw them continue to vote against their own interests, but to be good people.
5: That's crazy, but it's funny because they always use that term suicidal empathy.
24: Oh, yeah.
5: But it so does parallel with what you just said. A lot of people vote for things that are destroying their quality of life because they think it makes their brand look empathetic.
24: Totally. Yep.
5: That is my favorite. Lincoln, my son, who's a senior high school now, but I remember him being on this show as a 10-year-old, going, every single person with a hate has no home here sign, if they saw you in a MAGA hat, would be like, I hope you die, you know, immediately. And it's true.
24: Yeah, it's like hate has no home here except for Donald Trump.
5: No, hate has no home here, right. And neither do you if you have a MAGA hat on. So did you see any of Obama making the rounds on Colbert?
24: Yeah.
5: So silly.
24: Why is he so angry?
5: It's the thing I don't get, but the thing I sort of do. Okay, can I give you my theory on this? First of all, he was president too young. Mm-hmm. Not just because I don't think he was smart enough in a lot of ways that I could articulate, and maybe I'll take the time to get to that in a minute, but also because he now has to spend another 50 years in the public eye not being that relevant.
24: Right.
5: You know, they call him a kingmaker, but he's 1 for 3 in presidential elections.
24: Can't actually make any kings.
5: You're a Rodney kingmaker. You're getting beat. You're getting beat up here. It's not good.
24: Yeah.
5: And it's like so many of the things he's done, I guess his legacy would be Obamacare, but nobody looks at that as a win for anybody unless you run a healthcare company and got a massive subsidy. The Iran nuclear deal hasn't actually held up the best.
24: Yeah.
5: So I don't know what his legacy is, but the reason he was so propped up is because he kind of was a Buckingham Palace president. And that, you know how people wouldn't badmouth the queen because they didn't want to lose access?
24: Sure.
5: So Obama got to bumper bowl as president. Everybody covered him in a favorable manner because they didn't want to lose access. And you know how they say things like, you laugh at this because you're on Twitter. You know every time, like every 2 months or 6 months, someone will post like, I miss Obama's scandal-free administration.
24: Right, the tan suit. Yeah.
5: But we're like, I don't want to be the guy who says actually.
24: Yeah.
5: But actually.
24: What about the guns they ran into Mexico and lost?
5: The Fast and the Furious.
24: Yeah.
5: How about the fact that they legitimately did wire Trump Tower?
24: Yeah.
5: They wiretapped Trump. And you remember when Trump said that in his transition?
24: Right.
5: He's like, they bugged Trump Tower.
24: Yeah.
5: And everybody was like, what a nutbag this Trump guy is. They'd never do that.
24: Yeah.
5: They did that and so much more.
24: Right. How about if you like your doctor, you can keep your doctor? That was the biggest scam ever.
5: PolitiFact's lie of the year.
24: Mm-hmm.
5: And what's funny is the media didn't really call it out. Even the Iranian nuclear deal, if you remember, Ben Rhodes wrote an op-ed going, here's how we duped the media into saying this was a, he like bragged about it.
24: Yes. Yeah.
5: And the media was like, we don't want any trouble. We just want to come to the Easter egg roll and have a good spot. So
24: exactly.
5: Just go on. Give the money to Iran and we'll all get on with our lives. It was crazy. We're talking to Carol Markowitz. She knows things. But the Obama clip that got to me the best is he went in and praised Mom Donnie as a generational talent.
24: Future, yeah.
5: But what's funny is I agree with that assessment in politics of when you say someone's like really good communicator, or they're charismatic, or they're good on social.
24: Yeah.
5: But that doesn't negate the fact that he's still an empty suit.
24: Right.
5: Which is what Obama was.
24: Yeah, of course. No accomplishments, nothing to look forward to. I mean, I don't see what he's going to get able to get done from his amazing platform.
5: Yeah, well, Mondani.
24: Yeah.
5: Nothing. Okay, I mean, this will probably end with him having a 7-story library like Obama.
24: With no windows.
5: With no But it's true because, like, as we know, there's nothing Mamdani can actually do without either A, the government raising taxes, or B, a lot of people who fled this state moving back,
24: right.
5: Which ain't gonna happen.
24: No,
5: do you remember growing up? Did you grow up here?
24: Yeah, I know
5: you
24: live here,
5: of course.
24: Yeah.
5: Like, so I grew up on Long Island. And I remember growing up here when I had never left here, truly believing that everyone in this country wished they were us.
24: Oh, yeah.
5: He's like, oh,
24: wait,
5: duh.
24: I still kind of think that they did at that time. It just not anymore.
5: I grew up being like, everyone in the country wishes they were here in New York.
24: Right. Why wouldn't you?
5: And, but then I don't know, because I traveled and everybody
24: great.
5: Was like, no, you're nuts. But that was a better New York.
24: It was such a good New York. It was safe. It was awesome. It was amazing.
5: I say this to people all the time.
24: It just had hope.
5: If you just rewind as far as Michael Bloomberg, okay, who did a disastrous job of running for president.
24: Sure.
5: But he was a good mayor.
24: Mm-hmm.
5: Okay, the city was doing well. And I say that as a cabbie who hated the bike lanes. It was a lot safer.
24: Yeah.
5: The cops, the morale wasn't what it is now.
24: No.
5: And, you know, he was behind Stop and Frisk, which they thought was controversial. But the whole point was they'd be like, wow, Stop and Frisk, you don't even get that many guns. I'm like, maybe because they know they're going to get stopped. That's the whole point.
24: That could be it.
5: It's so crazy. So I see a lot of this stuff, these phrases that are bandied about because we have these elections coming. And they're like, you know, who's going to be the person? And it's always about some type of charismatic thing. But what I think they've misread about Trump and his appeal is not that he availed himself so much. It's that when he was availing himself, people aligned with what he was proposing.
24: Yeah.
5: And have this whole idea that, like, well, if Kamala would have just went on Joe Rogan.
24: Right.
5: Kamala would have lost by twice as much if people saw 3 hours of that.
24: There's no way. She can't talk for 3 hours.
5: No.
24: Not make sense. I mean, she doesn't even have anything to say for 3 hours.
5: No. Well, she does, though, because it takes her that long to answer one question because there's so many redundancies. But then that's the same thing bandied about with AOC. Is AOC is somebody who, when you look at her actual acumen of deliverables, is she chased Amazon out of her district and replaced them with migrant hookers. That's who's in AOC's.
24: I feel like most people don't like that.
5: Yeah, not, I mean, if you're running a small business, not ideal. Okay? You know, I know there's a song called I Love L.A., but not everything about L.A. Like,
24: not the migrant hookers.
5: And it's crazy. You know, it's crazy. Yeah. Okay? But that's the reality, is that in taxi parlance. I've never mentioned this on the show before, but I used to be a cab driver. So I'm kind of, these people are hearing it for the first time, bear with them. But JFK's or LaGuardia's, that's actually the name of a fare. You know, like there are cabbies who do JFK's, which means they have a relationship with a hotel, you know, guy that's either a dispatcher, you know, or somebody like that. And they have an ongoing relationship where they park outside the hotel. If someone's going to JFK, he blows the whistle, gives that cabbie the fare. When the cabbie comes back, he tips the guy $10. Okay. Right. And he does a consistent loop of JFK's. Or they do that with the LaGuardia's. Mm-hmm. Okay. There is now, if you drive a 5P to 5A, a night shift in a cab, they're legitimately called AOC. Sees because if guys get in town looking for a red light district, they're now out in Elmhurst on Jackson Avenue.
24: Wow.
5: Yeah. The Post, your paper, had an article about the Boulevard of Sweethearts.
24: Oh, yeah.
5: Where all of these migrant hookers happen to be.
24: Yeah, I don't know. I think people didn't vote for migrant hookers. Are they at least trans?
5: Speak for yourself, Marco. I'm kidding.
24: Are they at least trans hookers? Or?
5: It's we're not that progressive yet. We're trying. I mean, there's definitely some. I mean, you don't need to go out to Jackson Avenue for that. Go to Times Square, 9th Avenue. They don't call it the Big Apple for nothing. There's a lot of Adam's apples over there. Holy hell, Kat Markowitz. When are you going back?
24: Staying through the weekend.
5: Ooh.
24: Yeah.
5: Well, I'll be in Omaha.
24: Really?
5: I'll bring you back something nice.
24: I'll eat extra Chinese food for you.
5: Oh, I love that. Do you want any Omaha Chinese food?
24: I don't know.
5: I know they'll have it. No, that's really funny. I've never eaten out of, I don't think in my life have I eaten out of state ethnic cuisine.
24: Well, right. Yeah. Why would you?
5: Yeah, because we're here and it's like the real deal.
24: Yes.
5: Like a lot of people don't know, if you go down to Chinatown here, like Baxter Street, like you're in China.
24: Mm-hmm.
5: You know, we're not even saying that in a bad way, but I'm saying culturally, you will see a pronounced difference.
24: Absolutely.
5: Have you ever seen like chickens running on the streets downtown? It's the craziest thing.
24: Yeah.
5: I had, so funny. There's a scene in Napoleon Dynamite where the school bus is going by as Lloyd shoots the cow. They don't show it. You just hear a gunshot in the school bus full of kids go, ah! So anyway, I was once driving a family down Baxter Street in Chinatown. Right at the time, a woman just like comes running along with a machete, picks up a chicken and beheads it.
24: Ooh.
5: And the car was like, oh my God! And I was like, oh yeah.
24: And you were like, welcome to New York.
5: Yeah, welcome to New York, you guys. You know, if you wait a few years, Mom Donnie will have him doing that to people. It'll be great. You're going to love it. It's crazy. The great Carol Markowitz, I miss you already.
24: I really love being here.
5: No, we're going to do it again.
24: Okay.
5: More Carol Markowitz is in your future. You heard it here first.
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26: 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Family Fun Day, that's happening over at Wilson Park. It's going to be West Carrollton on Saturday. They got a touch of truck, crafts, outdoor games, free bike helmets, ice cream, all kinds of fun. It's going to begin at 11 a.m. It's going to run through 1. Vandalia Sweet Treats Fest, that's happening over at Vandalia Rec. That's going to be on Saturday. There's going to be food trucks, food vendors, and non-food vendors, live music, and all kinds of fun activities. That event's going to kick off at 4 and run through 8. And movies top of the box office this weekend include The Devil Wears Prada 2, Michael, and Super Mario Galaxy Movie. With your WHIO Weekend Preview, I'm Chris Hartley.
15: For this week in history, I'm Ron Otto. May 4th, 1869, the Cincinnati Red Stockings beat the Great Western Baseball Club 45-9 in their first professional baseball game. May 6th, 1937, the German airship Hindenburg explodes in New Jersey, killing 35 on board and 1 on the ground.
27: It's a terrific crash, ladies and gentlemen. The smoke and the flames now, and the frame is crashing to the ground, not quite to the mooring mast of the humanity.
15: May 7th, 1922, the founder of National Cash Register and the man who led the recovery effort from the Great Dayton Flood, John Henry Patterson, dies in Pennsylvania.
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30: They fired at us, so we fired back. I'm Lisa Lacera, Fox News. Those words from President Trump after the U.S. military and Iran's military exchanged fire today. He says negotiations with Iran continue and said again,
31: Iran cannot have a nuclear weapon. It cannot have a nuclear bomb.
30: The president said the ceasefire is still on, adding they'd better sign the agreement fast. On his upcoming trip to China, the president says is going to proceed.
31: China's been great for us economically, but not for other presidents. But we've done very well with China. We're going to have a meeting with President Xi. It's going to be, I think, quite amazing. He's been a friend of mine. I've gotten along with him very well over the years.
30: China is allied with Iran. The president has said he wants to speak with President Xi about that relationship. The State Department revoking passports from parents who owe thousands of dollars in child support payments.
32: The Trump administration will begin revoking U.S. passports of parents who owe more than $100,000 in unpaid child support, a policy first announced earlier this year. That would likely strip about 2,700 Americans of their passports. But the program is also expanding significantly and could revoke passports of those owing more than $2,500 in unpaid child support. That's a dollar amount set in a 1996 law, the State Department says. The department says the policy is serving as a powerful tool, collecting more than $156 million over the past 5 years.
30: Fox's Jared Halpern at the White House. Health officials across four continents are tracking down and monitoring passengers who left a Hantavirus-stricken cruise ship before a deadly outbreak was detected, and is trying to trace others who may have come into contact with them since then. In Argentina, a team of investigators has yet to leave for the southern town where they suspect the outbreak originated. 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
33: 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I'm Chief Meteorologist Austin Chaney for WHIO.
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1: Oh, you're damn right it is, and we are fired up to bring you a big third hour of Fox Across America with your main man, Jimmy Failla. A show that has one rule. You can be a Republican. We will throw our arms wide open to you. Remember the Journey song, Open Arms? Okay, with, fine if you're a Republican. But if you're a Democrat, just the same. If we're going to keep it in Journey terms, we will not force you to go your separate ways. This is an all-skate show. We need all the help we can get because I am a guy who just roots for the country. And the way you help the country is by having the conversation. So it's very much a kumbaya hour of radio.
2: This sounds very gay.
1: Ah, well, we don't have the Tony Soprano vote, but we'll work pretty hard in this hour to get yours. Ryan Reese is coming by. He is a superstar comedian, local, like a streetball legend here in New York City. He plays every club in the city, knows every comic. And we're going to talk a little bit about our mutual friend, Dave Chappelle. Does Dave Chappelle know me by name? No. Have I seen him in 1,000 comedy clubs? Yes. One thing we have in common is Ohio. He resides outside of Dayton. I married a girl who grew up outside of Dayton. And anytime I bump into him, if he's not too stoned to have a conversation, we might even get into that. But right now is not about me and Dave and our off-again friendship. It's about you and me. So 888-788-9910. The phone number, the rule, as I said earlier, just behave, okay? Republican, Democrat, Libertarian, Independent does not matter. All we need is a couple less. That's it. If you could do that in society, just everybody stop behaving like a, we'd be A-okay. But as we get underway, what I want to talk about really quickly, because we did have a couple of developments on the comedy side of town, are they? Is another woman who fancies herself as a comedian, okay, is Kathy Griffin. Now, if you remember, Kathy Griffin got in trouble during the first Trump administration because she showed the world that ugly, disfigured plastic head. But enough about her face. She had held up the severed Trump head and people got all upset about it. But here she is doing a thing that everyone on the left seems to be doing right now, which is really leaning into the idea of violence, assassination culture, going after Erica Kirk, talking about Charlie being a Nazi. Now, I got to be honest, none of this is based in any fact or any decency or any moral substance whatsoever. But this is the moment we find ourselves in. I want to play you this stuff so you can hear how ridiculous it is, and maybe you'll form a different opinion than mine. I don't know. But I'm not playing this stuff to tell you it shouldn't be said, because the minute you become the speech police, you have essentially inherited the very role we were just complaining about on the left. As abhorrent as these comments happen to be, I'm not playing them as a call to censorship. I'm playing them as a call to clarity. This is what passes for acceptable political discourse. You take a guy, Charlie Kirk, who was just ruthlessly assassinated, but who had built his following by going to college campuses and engaging in what actually founded this country, okay, which was the ability to talk across the aisle, agree to disagree, okay, but coexist. Charlie Kirk was championing coexistence more than anybody, with a coexist bumper sticker on their car added up in totality. But here's Kathy Griffin saying, oh, this guy was a Nazi. Guys, Nazis killed Jews. They were trying to create a master race. And if you oppose them politically, they killed you. Okay? Charlie Kirk didn't kill anybody. Okay? Charlie Kirk didn't alienate or ostracize anybody because of their political views. But this is what passes for acceptable political discourse, because what the Democrats have become the party of is self-hating white people. People who hate themselves so much that the only way to inhabit the flesh prison they now reside in is to off-source, offshore, export that personal animosity towards somebody else. And other self-hating people will hear Kathy Griffin, a woman who, I mean, honestly, the Democrats are the party of climate change and they're supposed to be against plastics. Kathy Griffin violates every aspect of the Green New Deal, just her face alone, the amount of plastic surgery she's had. But again, you know who has that level of plastic surgery? People who don't like themselves. You don't go, oh, I'm great. Everything's amazing. By the way, change the whole freaking thing. Okay, but here's Kathy Griffin going in on Erica Kirk first and foremost, clip 54.
2: I mean, who knows how many assassination attempts there could be just in the next day, or how many times Erica Kirk is going to switch from her sparkle pants to that weird video that she made. It's just bizarre. It's kind of a close-up, like a zoom-in shot of her face.
3: Nothing will ever be enough for the evil in this world. Our country has become unrecognizable.
2: Wasn't that Erica Kirk video weird? Her being not girly and looking like, I don't even know what, like a sniper. She looks like she's going to an anti-ICE protest, which is something she would not do.
1: That's Kathy Griffin talking about somebody else's face? Wait, what? Like, that's, what's that? Are you going to bring out a reggae band to tell me I smoke too much weed? I mean,
4: I think he's got a point.
1: Yeah, the point is, you're out of your mind. Here's a little more. Here she is going to get after Charlie Kirk. Okay, clip 55.
2: Look, I'm done giving her a pass, all right? I knew Charlie Kirk. I did a panel with him one time, and his squished-in face. And yeah, I said that because that dude was a straight-up Nazi. And that is my opinion. But, you know, the way we've deified him is bizarre. I've never seen anything like it.
5: Garbage like you just makes me sick.
1: Do you know how much you have to hate yourself to go after a woman whose husband was just assassinated, let alone the husband who was just assassinated? That dude was a straight up Nazi.
6: That is a fact check false.
1: Again, a Nazi tried to exterminate the Jewish population. They wanted to create a master race and a government so big it controlled every other government in the world. The absolute antithesis of everything Charlie Kirk stood for. Okay, but this passes for acceptable discourse as well. I'm not saying censor this. Let him say it. It's disgusting. You have the right to be a morally bankrupt person. It doesn't mean you should, but I'm making the point that these people, that the ones that it doesn't matter what goes on in the world. It does not. If Donald Trump gives every kid in America a puppy, okay, right? Every kid, you got a puppy. Okay, the Democrats are going to show up and go, you know, Hitler had a dog. We should probably get Kristi Noemann here to do what she does best. Yeah, exactly. Not good. Okay, yeah, well, you think you're upset, kids. You should see what happens to the dog. But the point is, okay, understand that what they're catering to are people who are taking their internal animosities. These are like Kathy Griffin, somebody like that, dude, when she gets done with a podcast like that, goes home, fills up her bathtub, sticks her head underwater, and screams with rage. Okay, because all of this Erica Kirk is bad, Charlie Kirk is bad, is just a way to distance herself from what she really thinks about Kathy Griffin. But make no mistake about it, when that podcast was over, she went home and did a little self-analysis. Ah! That's who you're dealing with. Okay, and it's fascinating because what they're reacting to is their own manufactured hysteria. So I want to play these Dave Chappelle clips. I wanted to get into this because I'm going to talk to Ryan Reese about it in a little bit. So Dave Chappelle is another guy who's doing a lot of podcasts now, but isn't really politically engaged. Meaning he talks about politics. He absolutely got in a lot of trouble for the trans, you know, mocking the transgender movement and all that stuff. But he is reacting to the current moment as if it's some type of unprecedented level of unrest in this country, when in fact, all you're watching on your TV is manufactured liberal hysteria. We didn't get a million people marching at a No Kings rally because the country's up in arms. We got a million people marching at a No Kings rally because Democrats paid them to show up. And there's a lot of people who didn't have kids, who have nothing to do on a Saturday. So they're going out and cosplaying as if they get to relive the Vietnam War protests. Hey, we're back on the quad, but we've got a new hip. And that's what you're watching now. Most of the people at No Kings look like they were alive the last time we had a king. But here is Dave Chappelle saying the news cycle gets more appalling every day. Does it, though? We're living with the lowest recorded murder rate in the history of the country. Wages are outpacing inflation for the first time in 50 years. Prescription drug costs just got their biggest cut since we began tracking the monthly index. And the Trump savings accounts now give every child born in this country, regardless of race, color, or creed, a $1,000 nest egg that'd be worth $1 million by the time they turned 40 if the kids and the parents continue to fund it. That's the America you live in. But what Dave Chappelle is reacting to is the manufactured America that liberals are scaring up in the streets. It's what they do. Republican gets in the into office, let's go light stuff on fire, protest and break stuff, and then go, look how crazy it got ever since Trump got into power. Enough's enough already. We got to get him out of here so things can go back to normal. Because, yeah, when a Democrat's in power, you know what the Democrats stop doing? Paying people to protest. All of the chaos is not being caused by people who are torn at the fringes over what to think. Okay, Trump's issues that he ran on are 80-20 issues. Biological men shouldn't compete against women, 80-20 issue. The fact that people show up to protest that is not reflective of a 50-50 divide. It's reflective of one side astroturfing and trying to use the media to convince 80% of the country that 20% of the country holds the majority view. That's what's happening. Here's Chappelle, though, clip 56.
4: But it's never really been quite like this before, where everyone feels like we're on the precipice of some amazing change. And every day the new cycling is more appalling than the last day, and this doesn't seem like it's ever going to end. And every week I learn some new word, like Strait of Hormuz or blah, blah, blah. And it's such an avalanche that it is fun, even for me now, to watch comedians contextualize this stuff. Someone asked me about my transgender jokes. They go, you know, you got in a lot of trouble for those transgender jokes. And I go, ah, the good old days. Because so much has happened so quickly.
1: Okay, so he says the world's on fire. Let me give you one more, clip 57.
4: The little things mean so much more now. And I would want to remind

0: country right now. And that's the biggest challenge we face in politics, as people manufacture a hysteria, react to their own hysteria, and along the way, empower celebrities to believe they're standing up for something righteous and just because we're living in these unprecedented times. But I got to be honest with you. You're living in the most convenient and safe and intolerant and inclusive version of America we've literally ever had. And to sit here and pretend America in 2026 is America in 1826 is a giant middle finger to all the people who delivered that progress.
1: And I'm out here in the real world, and I know what's right or wrong or bullshit.
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2: News, weather, and traffic coming up in seconds. 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
3: We'll have a chance of rain showers on Friday, high of 65. I'm Chief Meteorologist Austin Chaney for WHIO.

0: girl, it is Fox Across America. It is Thursday. The women of Fox News Saturday Night are back in the studio. Leo, Annie, and Jen are here. Hey, girls.
1: Hey.
0: You actually, I don't know if we're allowed to comment on anyone's appearance in corporate America, but everybody looks better than the last time we saw each other was at a cigar bar yesterday.
2: Yeah, I was actually going to say that. I was like, can we not use the cameras for this one?
0: Because I, here we go, banged up.
2: I'm a little visibly hungover.
0: Oh, that's funny. Now we did a good job.
2: Yeah.
0: It was all right. My waiter was so inattentive, I couldn't have got drunk if I wanted to.
2: Yeah, I had it.
0: Do you know when, like, they go so long between coming around that you're like, do I even want another one?
2: Yeah.
0: Because you've lost, like, the momentum of I'm out drinking.
2: Yes.
0: Yeah. So I had a little bit of that, and because of that, by the time I got my last drink, everyone left. And now I was just there.
2: Now I'm just
0: and I think
2: by
0: the
2: myself.
0: People at the table next to us are like, did he like piss these people off? It's just him.
2: That's and I was like, just leave one by one, like being like, oh, well, I can't do this anymore.
0: I literally had, we were there 3 hours. I had one whiskey, got a Greek salad, and went back to Fox. That was my night.
2: That was my night.
0: I ate it in my office. Like Jenny threw me out again.
2: Yes.
0: It was great. We got a show coming up this weekend. We always promote it on Thursday. We don't know who's on, to be clear. We're still working this out.
2: And that's not because we're hungover. That's different.
0: No. You know, a lot of what we do when we put the show together is Thursday nights, Friday nights, we look at what's going on in the news and go like, oh, this person's kind of tied to that story. Let's put them on.
2: Mm-hmm.
0: You know what I mean? Yeah. Other shows do like advanced booking. That's not like a thing for us. So we kind of just deploy people in real time because it's comedy. It's not breaking news. So I think what's happening in the world, we had the Met Gala.
1: Which is fun.
0: So exciting. Yeah. On a wacky fashion. And a shout out to Annie on lending those women her clothes. Good job. That was nice.
2: Yeah.
1: The pirate hat was Annie's.
0: Annie, did you see anything in the Met Gala that you'd like I'd wear?
3: No, but I just think everyone's face card was on point. Like, everyone is beautiful there.
0: Yeah, they good
3: Hailey Bieber,
0: people.
3: I was like, your dress is crazy, but your face is stunning.
0: Yeah.
3: So I was kind of mesmerized by all their faces.
0: Was that fair? Madonna was dressed as a boat?
1: Yeah.
2: Yes, and she had like these like what looked like handmaidens behind her, like holding her dress open, and I was just kind of like, what is the listing for that job? must be rail thin.
1: I would love that.
2: Yes, just like looking extremely fashionable, and you will just walk quietly, politely behind Madonna for about 10 minutes, yeah. And then it's like
3: that's
2: okay.
3: So funny.
0: I think some of the best dresses were on the men. Who is the guy? Is it Connor Story? What is
1: Connor
0: his name?
1: Connor Story, yeah.
0: He had like a very effeminate look. The Rock was wearing
1: was in a kilt,
0: right? Of like his ethnicity, stuff like that.
2: Yeah.
0: And then it was just a lot of weird.
1: Kim K was in like a superhero fit.
0: I saw that.
1: Yeah.
0: And who was the one? Katy Perry.
2: Oh, yes.
0: Looked like
2: always
0: a robot or whatever like that.
1: She went to space. So,
2: desperate for people to talk about her that it is just like, what if I do this? Is this interesting?
0: She's like, I'm dating Justin Trudeau. I faked being an astronaut. Nothing? Like, what do I have to do?
2: That's the thing. It's like everyone saw it and it was like, all right.
0: Do you know what's funny? Like, we probably got to a less is more place that we don't even realize. Like, do you remember how, like, Madonna used to sell albums by doing shocking things?
2: Mm-hmm.
0: Or Kanye would do that. Whatever the most offensive thing he had to say, he'd say it like a week before the album came out. Now I actually think you probably get more attention by being normal.
1: Yeah.
0: Because nobody is.
2: And it just is like goldfish memories, though. You can't sell an album by doing something weird. You're just the person that we talk about for a second. And then it's like,
1: well, that's
2: okay.
1: Why Taylor Swift isn't really in the news, but she sells out everything.
0: Yeah, she sells everything.
1: Normal, but like, you don't hear about her.
2: Yeah.
1: She's not wearing a weird thing at the Met Gala.
0: She doesn't have to, that's funny. She doesn't have to show up dressed as a shower.
1: Yeah.
0: Like an actual, like, here's the faucet, and here's the, that's crazy.
2: Yeah.
0: But we still have a show to do. Nothing has been changed in the 5 minutes you were on the air. I am back where I started. You're just leaving, and now I got to figure it out on my own.
2: Good
0: Come
2: luck.
0: See these girls in person. You can get free tickets at foxacrossamerica.com. Leo will email you directly.
2: Yeah.
0: You'll make a pen pal. Let's go.
2: Absolutely.
0: Good stuff.
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0: Ted
6: Lindner. Tensions continue in the Strait of Hormuz as the U.S. carried out retaliatory airstrikes against Iran.
7: U.S. Central Command says Iran launched an unprovoked attack against U.S. warships, leading to self-defense strikes. In a statement, the military says Iran launched missiles, drones, and small boats at three guided missile destroyers transiting the Strait of Hormuz. Those inbound threats were eliminated and no U.S. assets were hit.
6: Fox's Jared Halpern and former FBI Director James Comey asking to cancel his upcoming court appearance in North Carolina, saying it was unnecessary because he already surrendered in the state of Virginia. Comey charged in a two-count indictment last week with knowingly and willfully communicating a threat against President Trump by posting an Instagram photo of seashells in the numerical arrangement of 8647. Comey argues it reflected a political message, not a call to violence. 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
8: We'll have a chance of rain showers on Friday, high of 65. I'm Chief Meteorologist Austin Chaney for WHIO.
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0: Well, if you're listening on KSRO out in Santa Rosa, California, shout out to my man Lawrence Amaturo. You have a golden opportunity to see my next guest right down the highway. Get on the 101. He's going to be in Sunnyvale, California. The club is called Rooster Tea Feathers. The man is called Ryan Reese. Yo, yo, yo.
16: What's up, brother? How are you?
0: When are you out in California slanging these jokes?
16: June 6th and 7th. I'm leaving right after your show on Fox.
0: June 6th and 7th. Yeah. Uh-huh.
16: On Friday. Uh-huh. And we're going to go down to Sunnyvale, California. Rooster Tea Feathers.
0: Yeah, you are. What airport do you fly into for a place? Like, you go Frisco, you go a little bit calmer and go into, like, San Jose?
16: Oh, God.
0: Have you booked it yet or no?
16: Well, I mean, it depends on where the fentanyl's better.
0: I mean, hey! Well, if you like, yeah, Frisco will do you nice. You been in, have you driven through the Tenderloin in the last 5 years? It is, as a guy who drove a taxi in the city and hung out in the city when it was bad. Okay, that stretch of the Mission in San Francisco is the most disturbing thing I've ever seen. Have you ever seen a guy fall out of a wheelchair and nobody makes any attempt to get him back in it? The only attention he draws is from someone trying to steal the wheelchair because they can panhandle for more money.
16: Yeah.
0: Horrific, man.
16: Well, I mean, I think they're doing a good thing there in that city. They're really got things.
0: I think that 4 more years. Give the Democrats another 4. Isn't it crazy? Because we, it's funny. In all the time we've been doing comedy in the city, New York City, we have seen every version of the city. We were here for the post 9/11 rebound. Things got going. A lot of tourists came and, you know, wanted to see Ground Zero and all that. And Bloomberg kind of cleaned it up a little more. Then de Blasio came.
16: And wait, you were running a show with the Gershwin.
0: Oh, do you remember that?
16: Uh-huh. You were running a show with the Gershwin, which I believe was just entertaining swingers between orgies.
0: There was a hotel called the Gershwin Hotel. And to co-sign your research, it was next. It's next to the Museum of Sex. For real. It is called the Museum of Sex, the hotel right next door. As you'd imagine, the people who stay in a hotel like that.
16: I call my bedroom that.
0: 80 degrees and sunny, but a lot of raincoats in the audience. It was crazy. And I remember when we started out, we were doing, that's where we were doing comedy. So we've seen every incarnation of this, and the city's kind of gone up and down. But what they're doing in California right now is special. I was watching this debate last night. So Spencer Pratt, reality guy.
16: Yeah, I saw that.
0: And he was kind of hooting and hollering for good reason about what they currently tolerate, which is, you know, safe injection sites, homeless encampments in front of elementary schools. Like, could you imagine being a 10-year-old? You know how sophomoric things are and stuff like that? How many dumb things little boys do? And now you're walking through a safe injection site or there's a daytime hooker?
16: Well, I mean, the first thing's shocking. The second thing is just, you know, hands-on training.
0: How does she look? Come on, Ryan!
16: They call them sex workers, please.
0: Yeah, these women deserve some dignity. But how did we, as of young children who grew up in an era of just say no, get to a world where they literally are now funding the drug use? They're like, well, the taxpayers got to give these people free needles.
16: And no one wants to deal with it.
0: Is that what it is?
16: Yeah, the only thing they did is just mitigate the disease by giving out needles.
0: Yeah.
16: It's
0: They're like, well, it'll be safer. But yeah. You get more zombies. That's the point Spencer Pratt was making. He's like, they think homelessness is somebody ran into some tough luck and they're on the street. And I'm not denying that reality. But do you know what percentage of the homeless that is? About 2. The actual percentage in California of people that are addicted to drugs and are homeless is over 93%. So
16: it's
0: giving
16: the largest population of homeless people in the country.
0: Yes. So giving them a home is essentially giving them an asset they can sell and loot for cash. That's all you're doing. It's not like they're going to start mowing the lawn and stuff like that. That's what I think.
16: And
0: is
16: for
0: so
16: cheap, too. I mean, like.
0: Yes. Thank you. But if you want to visit California and see Ryan do comedy, June 6th and 7th, Rooster Teeth Feathers, Sunnyvale, California.
16: And I'm getting paid in clean needles, so please come.
0: Free crack pipes. Listen, man, I get there a month later. I'm going to be in Monterey the 17th, Napa the 18th. We're at the Grove in Anaheim on July the 25th. Fail is going out west, making our annual California swing. We love California. You do, too.
16: Yeah, I love going out there.
0: California is the prettiest state in the world. Does it have some dicey terrain? Yes. But it doesn't mean, like, as a country, you're supposed to give up on it because you don't like the people running it.
16: How good weather just changes people's minds. You know what I mean? Yeah. That's so beautiful. You're like, just let them be. It's fine. The sun's out. What does it matter?
0: What's $3 million for a studio apartment?
16: Yeah, it's
0: what
16: fine.
0: What are we talking about here? That is what happens.
16: Yeah.
0: But think of how badly you have to mismanage a place like that to get the population excess that they have. You know, because everybody used to say, well, of course people move to Florida. Look at the weather. But look at the weather in California. No one's moving there anymore.
16: So I was in Reno, and I was told that if you want to take a truck from Reno to California, it's free. They won't charge you because all the trucks are going from California to Reno.
0: So they need to get
16: them
0: there.
16: They need the trucks. They need someone to take the trucks back.
0: So you're essentially like the Enterprise guy.
16: Yeah.
0: Because they return the car at the wrong location, and you've got to get it back to the correct airport.
16: Yeah.
0: Wow. But that is like, listen, if you're running for office, you're Spencer Pratt or Steve Hilton comes on the show all the time, that's really the only thing you should be saying right now. Like, guys, if you really boil it down to it, if there's a line to get in, you got a good restaurant. If there's a line to get out, do you know what those Yelp reviews must look like? There's a line to get out, Ryan.
16: That's why they're charging to get out. When you leave California or New York, they hit you with a bill.
0: This is my favorite thing that Mom Donnie's like, all right, we're going to charge people even if they go. I'm like, how can you even do that?
16: I mean, that's an old comedy club joke, right? Yeah, it's free to come in, but to leave, it's 40 bucks.
0: You got to get out of here right now. We're talking to Ryan Reese. You can see him in Sunnyvale, California.
16: Rooster Tea Feathers.
0: Rooster Tea Feathers.
16: June 6th and 7th.
0: June 6th and 7th, because he's booked for Juneteenth. He's going to the Obama Library opening. Are you attending?
16: I do it every year.
0: The Obama Library, which looks like a Star Wars toy.
16: Where is it?
0: It's in Chicago.
16: Oh, okay.
0: Yeah. So
16: it'd be nice for them to go there once.
0: No, they ain't hanging out in Chicago. That's my favorite thing in the world. Is everybody's like, that's so racist that Trump calls out the inner cities as they do a podcast from Martha's Vineyard.
16: Yeah. Trump was in the Bronx. Like, he goes to these places.
0: Yeah, Trump actually shows up.
16: Yeah.
0: Obama lives in such a white neighborhood that he calls the cops on himself when he goes jogging. Like, literally. He's like, no, I'm the ex-president. But it's a whole Martha's Vineyard. And you know where else they have a house? Hawaii. And you know where else they have a house? D.C. in Georgetown. Nobody moves back to the thing, you know?
16: Mm-mm.
0: It ain't right, except Don Mattingly. Don Mattingly still lives in Evansville, Indiana in the offseason. One guy put his money where his mouth is.
16: You're still on Long Island.
0: Thank you. Okay, with my family's here. I hang out with my mom and stuff like that. And I wouldn't leave, you know? I think the superpower...
16: I hope not. I'm in the backyard.
0: Yeah, it's true.
16: It would be a terrible surprise.
0: That is so funny. Is if me and Jenny ever move, we have to put Ryan in the real estate listing. No, he comes with the house. He's grandfathered into the backyard drinking.
16: I owe him so much money for booze. I'm just working it off right now. This is...
0: Talking to Ryan Reese. Let me give you another one. Because we had a Mom Donnie thing happen today. So this is a guy, Ken Griffin, who runs Citadel. Big company,
16: yes.
0: 350 Park Avenue. 350 Park Avenue, you took an NFL headquarters are there. You know what else is
16: beautiful.
0: There? 346 Park Avenue, the greatest steakhouse in the history of New York City, Bobby Vann's.
16: Bobby Vann's.
0: Nobody likes Bobby Vann's more than this guy. And I've been going to Bobby Vann's once a year since I was a cab driver and couldn't afford to go.
16: You guys have never seen anything like this. When he walks in, it's like a receiving line at a wedding. All the waiters are like, Jimmy, so good to see you. Kiss my granddaughter.
0: But understand, this is because I have been a part of the fabric of that restaurant for 20 years.
16: Yeah.
0: The fact that I somehow lucked into some TV notoriety is just like an add-on to all of that was already there.
16: Sure.
0: But I truly, the Bobby Vann's bone and ribeye, I'll put it up against anything anywhere in America. Okay? But again, that's the Helmsley building.
16: Yeah. Oh,
0: we're talking about big real estate. So if Ken Griffin is one door away from Bobby Vann's, he is running a company, just to put it in perspective, ladies and gentlemen, we're not talking about a Fortune 100 company, not a Fortune 500 country, a Fortune 50 company. It's one of the biggest companies in America. Okay, they had made a decision to move, okay, from Chicago because it was bad. And they're like, all right, we're going to do a little New York. To give you an idea how bad Chicago is, he's like, maybe we'll go to the socialist metropolis of New York instead, where they want to defund the police. That's what Chicago is doing. So, like, we'll do a half New York, half Miami. So they get to 350 Park Avenue. He does a press conference the other day, and they go, how does this Mom Donnie thing go so far? And he goes, actually, funny you mentioned that. We're buying more office space in Miami because of Mom Donnie. Can I play you this clip?
16: Yeah, please.
0: It's great. And I want you guys to understand this, okay? Everyone in New York, Paul Gleiser was telling me this from East Texas, KTBB. He's like, you know, they're opening up a stock exchange in Dallas and all of that. I don't think the average New Yorker appreciates just how much Wall Street drives our economy, but how unappealing New York is to the guys who run Wall Street. What I mean by that is Wall Street is predominantly occupied by a lot of coked up perverts.
16: Mm-hmm.
0: Okay, have you seen The Wolf of Wall Street?
16: That's just Merrill Lynch.
0: Now imagine you are those perverts and you're in New York where you freeze your ass off 6 months out of the year, which means the women are covered up. You're in the Middle East 6 months of the year. You know what you're not doing in Miami? The other city, you're not covering up the women, Ryan.
16: Oh, my God. I can't.
0: So I don't think the average person realizes how perilous this situation is. Because, of course, they'd love to leave New York. I mean, yes, some of them are like us. They got families and stuff. But here he is saying his Miami office just got bigger because of Mom Donnie. Clip 39.
17: So where does that leave us at 350 Park?
18: That leaves us with the fact that we went to Miami and revised our building plan to make it a bigger office building.
16: Ooh.
17: You're bailing?
18: So what do we do at 350 is still a point of discussion internally. But what is no longer a point of discussion is that Miami is now, you know, when we moved from Chicago, there was a debate between New York and Miami. It's unquestionably true that we made the right choice. Ooh. I'll leave it at that. It's unquestionably true that we made the right choice. And now what the mayor of New York has made clear to my partners, and principally my New York partners, is that we need to double down on our bet in Miami.
0: Ouch. So you know those one-way U-Hauls you were talking about? Pretty soon they'll be free from Florida, New York, except no one's making that drive.
16: Well, it sounds like I got another job.
0: Ryan making that catch.
16: But I love it when people are always like, oh, well, you're not going to get what you have in New York and Miami. Broadway? I'm like, really? Do you really need that? Do you need to see the remake of Cats live? Like, I don't. Have you been to Miami?
0: I know. Do you think anyone in Miami right now with all those scantily clad starlets is like, if only I could see that Luigi Mangione musical? you know, Dylan Mulvaney's on Broadway, and it's a shame.
16: We're missing the Michael Jackson remake. Oh, no.
0: But Mom Donnie, with a clapback to what he says should happen and what he says. Let me find the clip, Eric, really quick. This is one of my favorites. But he's basically talking about how, you know, he is asked, what do you do? Ken Griffin says he's going to leave. And we get a little gobbledygook about fair share and rich people and blah, blah, blah. Clip 29.
19: So I'll first just start by saying that I want all New Yorkers to succeed. That includes business owners and entrepreneurs who create good-paying jobs, who make this city the economic engine not just of our state, but frankly of our country. And that also includes Ken Griffin, who is a major employer in our city. That does not negate the fact, however, that our tax system is fundamentally broken. It rewards extreme wealth while working people are pushed to the brink. It is a status quo that is unsustainable, that is unjust. And if we want the city to be one that working people can actually afford to live in, then we need meaningful tax reform that includes the wealthiest New Yorkers paying their fair share.
0: So imagine that. This guy just said, it's too expensive here. We don't get a return on our investment. We're moving our company to Miami. And Mom Donnie yells, but wait, we'll tax you more. I mean, think of the insanity of that.
16: Well, I mean, if he feels that way, shouldn't he just give his own salary up?
0: Imagine.
16: Shouldn't he just donate that?
0: Imagine.
16: And aren't his parents rich?
0: Yeah, if they're loaded.
16: So it sounds like he should have been giving that speech at the dinner table.
0: But what's so fascinating is the answer is never to cut spending. Like, spending, politics of spending money is what makes your life unaffordable. If you guys are listening around the country right now, okay, inflation can only be caused by the government. The great Milton Friedman. If you want to hear a Milton Friedman, 30 seconds of your life. This is everything you need to know about inflation.
20: Inflation is made in Washington because only Washington can create money. And any other attribution to other groups of inflation is wrong. Consumers don't produce it. Producers don't produce it. The trade unions don't produce it. Foreign sheiks don't produce it. Oil imports don't produce it. What produces it is too much government spending and too much government creation of money and nothing else.
0: Amen. And understand that. Okay, this is being compounded in a place like New York because we are a sanctuary city and state, which means you're spending additional government money to house, feed, and provide health care for folks in the country illegally. So I'm just saying, like this, it's so stupid. And I don't think the average person in New York, I'm talking to a WOR audience at the moment, I don't think the average person realizes how close we could be to losing our biggest economic engine. Because if you are a financial genius, can you think of anything dumber to do than give more money to the people who collect a record amount of money and wound up in debt? You know what I'm saying? Wouldn't you rather give it to the hookers in Miami?
16: I was going to say, I mean, like, other than these guys making money and being taxed, they spend a lot
0: yes!
16: of money. They spend a ridiculous amount of money out.
0: Thank you.
16: They're the ones who have the big parties, and they buy all the booze, and mm-hmm. they, you know, all the restaurants are them. They're not cooking.
0: Yeah. They're tipping everybody, propping up the strip clubs when the Japanese businessmen come to town.
16: I used to say that. I used to tell people, like, don't go to a strip club in New York City. You're competing with finance guys. You don't have the money to compete with those guys. You're going to get no attention.
0: You're going to want to go out to the suburbs. Yeah. Because if somebody's wining and dining Mr. Yamamoto from Japan, They're not looking to give you lap dances in between.
16: A Kansas strip club, oh, they'll give you a lot of attention. But in New York City, I mean.
0: Ryan Reese, if there's not a Cracker Barrel next to the strip club, he ain't going.
16: No.
0: Back after this.
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32: 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Family Fun Day, that's happening over at Wilson Park. It's going to be West Carrollton on Saturday. They got a touch of truck, crafts, outdoor games, free bike helmets, ice cream, all kinds of fun. It's going to begin at 11 a.m. It's going to run through 1. Vandalia Sweet Treats Fest, that's happening over at Vandalia Rec. That's going to be on Saturday. There's going to be food trucks, food vendors, and non-food vendors, live music, and all kinds of fun activities. That event's going to kick off at 4 and run through 8. And movies top of the box office this weekend include The Devil Wears Prada 2, Michael, and Super Mario Galaxy Movie. 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
4: We'll have a chance of rain showers on Friday, high of 65. I'm Chief Meteorologist Austin Chaney for WHIO.
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0: Come on, KSRO in Santa Rosa, for real.
16: My check's going to say Rooster Tea Feathers.
0: I love that. KSRO is run by a guy, Lawrence Amaturo, right? Just an absolute, he's just a cult of a man, just a great dude. And he brought me some Fela wine. There was a Fela winery out there.
16: Oh, wow.
0: I am not related to these people. But the wine is so good, I now lie and say I am. It's next level wine. Like, really good wine. Fela wine.
16: 180 proof. It's moonshine, really.
0: But I love Lawrence. And if you're a KSRO listener, you really, I mean, I don't want to hear it, man. Like, when you talk about you could do this on the 101. Like, that's crazy. That's a nice little ride. They're saying it's 101 miles. You take 101 South to 880 South. I mean, that's a nice drive. You're on the Camino Real with the bells on the side of the highway. Have you ever made that drive, like, of any
16: considerable? I might do it this time.
0: You're going to love it. It is so nice. And it's obviously, it's a gorgeous club. I sound like Ray Ellen. The food's great. The drinks are great. Remember Aruba Ray? Is he still running the comedy club in Aruba?
16: Oh, yeah. Oh, yeah.
0: I love that for him. Everybody in comedy, guys, just so you know. You know, everybody's comedy, they do the shows, they go on TV, they do everything else. But we all know people who wind up landing like these residencies. Mm. I don't mean Vegas residencies.
16: No.
0: I mean, like, there's a resort that books comedy, so you get to live there, be the booker, and book other comics. It's a hell of a gig.
16: It's not a bad gig.
0: You know, at the end of Casino when he's just like a horse handicapper in the middle? It's a great gig, okay? But we don't have that gig. We have Rooster Tea Feathers June 6th and 7th.
16: And I'm going to go to the Fela Winery.
0: And you better go to the Fela Winery, but the show is over, everybody. Ryan, take a bow. Let's see you again next week if you're around.
16: I'm around. Thanks for having me, as always.
0: That's all.
5: Yes. Thank you, everybody.
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5: Fire is still on. I'm Lisa Lacerra, Fox News. So says President Trump. After the U.S. and Iranian forces exchanged fire, the president says Iran fired first and the U.S. was defending itself. And the president says negotiations with Iran continue.
6: The talks are going very well, but they have to understand if it doesn't get signed, they're going to have a lot of pain.
5: The president says Pakistan asked the U.S. to not conduct Project Freedom during negotiations. Project Freedom is the U.S. military's effort to move ships through the Strait of Hormuz. The White House says President Trump will deliver remarks at noon tomorrow from the Rose Garden. No word on what he'll speak about. Sentencing for the man who firebombed a rally for Israel last year in Boulder, Colorado.
10: Mohammed Solomon pleading guilty to charges, including murder, asking for the maximum penalty.
12: At the end, I want to reassure my apologies to everyone. And that I will spend the remainder of my life in prison.
10: He was sentenced to life without the possibility of parole for the murder charge alone. The Egyptian national killed an 82-year-old woman and injured at least 12 others last June, throwing Molotov cocktails at those raising awareness about Israeli hostages in Gaza.
17: Each time I pass a gas station, that stench of gasoline is a reminder of the singed nose hairs and the burnt flesh from that day.
10: Corey Gartner, one of several who read impact statements in court.
5: Fox's Kristen Goodwin. Solomon also faces a federal hate crime charge. Prosecutors are weighing whether to seek the death penalty in that case. The NTSB says both engines shut off and there was a struggle in the cockpit before a China Eastern Airlines jet slammed into a mountain in 2022, killing all 132 people on board. The NTSB was involved in the investigation because the plane and engines were made by American companies. 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
4: 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I'm Chief Meteorologist Austin Chaney for WHIO.
18: 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It's called Miami Valley's Morning News, and it's all news, all weather, and all traffic all morning long. 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
1: We're talking with spiritual medium Carol Obley here on Coast to Coast. 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
1: And welcome back, George Norrie, along with Carol Obley, as we talk about the spirit world. Carol, have you ever met a spirit or a soul you didn't like?
5: No.
1: That's good.
5: Yeah. You know, I've been asked from time to time, you know, are there bad, put that in quotes, bad souls that come through? And the answer to that is no. The reason they even partake in the communication is for purposes of healing. You see, we can't move forward when we have unfinished business. And in my third book, Soul to Soul Connections, I write all about that. That whole book is about people who have unfinished business with people who are deceased. And the remarkable communication that's come from the spirit world to help their loved ones here heal. But at the same time, it's important to know that they heal too. So it's sort of like, you know, if you leave a part of your life unfinished and, you know, it keeps nagging at you and nagging and you know that you can't really move forward with other things in your life until you address that. Well, that's what it's like if we leave unfinished business when we die.
1: What would you say is the greatest misconception about the spirit world that we have?
5: That some people believe it's not possible to communicate, that we're separate from the spirit world, and that it's a place, you know, and really it's not a place. And also, and I, you know, in no way am I being disparaging of religion, but I think religion can create a lot of fear around, you know, well, okay, well, he's dead now, so, you know, you won't be hearing from him anymore or whatever. And that's just not true. That's not the case. So that's a very interesting question, George. I never really thought about that, but in the spur of the moment, I would have to say, yeah, it's people who are fearful of it or they misunderstand it. That's all in the same pot.
1: What do you think of the theory possibility, Carol, that religions created heaven and hell to keep us in line?
5: Well, that's absolutely true. And it's very different. You know, the spirit world is not, when we leave here, it's not a place that we need to be afraid of. And, you know, that's an overlooked value of mediumship, I believe. People think, well, you know, it's because I want to hear from my mom or dad or brother or whoever. But really, a very valid part of mediumship is the recipient truly understanding, and I mean in their heart, not in their head, that I too am an eternal soul and that I will go on after I leave here. And in fact, that's the most common message that I've ever delivered is, I go on, I'm, don't talk about me as if I'm dead. I'm not dead. I'm conscious. I go on here.
1: Well, last hour we played that Celine Dion song, My Heart Will Go On, and that's true, isn't it?
5: I love that. That was so beautiful. I was sitting here almost tearing up. Yes. Yeah. And see, the thing also that I've discovered after numerous communications is that when someone dies, they make transition. We know that they're the soul is transitioning from the physical body. But we also, as a loved one or a friend, we transition too, because you know, the relationship changes and, you know, we can be grateful that we had those experiences with that soul. And, you know, we sort of assess our life. I know that that's a process that I've gone through. You know, I've lost both parents and friends and other relatives. So, you know, we tend to think back on what was the nature of my relationship with that person? And certain things stand out to us. And we might change our own behavior. You know, we might change things about our own life when we lose somebody. So it's a two-way thing there. You know, we also, as a survivor here in the physical world, we transition also.
1: Let's go to the phones. They're lining up for you. We'll start with our wild card line. D is with us in the state of Florida. Hello, D.
6: Hey, George. Hi, Carol. Thank you. So interesting. You always are, Carol. And George,
5: thank you
6: for the show. Thank you very much. You know, Carol, I've been on a path for 4 years. It was just taking care of everybody, and everything is taken care of, and like, it's like the bottom fell out of my life. I don't know where I'm headed next now because I've done everything for everyone with no regrets. That's just me, and I'm happy to do so. But I'm trying to figure out why I feel like I'm stuck in concrete. and I don't know how to move forward and what I'm going to do next. You know,
5: yeah, I understand. That's because you're from the Soul Group of Caregivers. You know, in The Art of Sensing, I wrote a chapter on different soul groups based on how they're expressing spirit. So you're from that group of caregivers. And so a lot of times what I've observed is that when people like you or someone passes eventually that they were caring for, there's a big hole in their life, of the caregiver's life. But now what do I do? You know, this was my life. And so it's up to you to fill that. And there are other directions that you can go into. By the way, I sense you would be very well received and get a lot of gratification from working or volunteering in something like a hospice. Now, that's not always what we think it is, that we're going to be depressed and down from doing that. There are people that in hospice that are still very cognizant, and they just need someone to sit there and listen. You know, they want to talk about their lives. So I believe volunteering would be a really good option for you. Pay attention to where you're led, what your intuition is pulling you towards.
1: Carol, when you tap into Dee's soul, is that what you're getting into in order to come up with this?
5: Well, yes, because the expression of how the soul desires to express itself, in her case, it's through the act of caregiving, taking care of people. It could be raising a family. It could be taking care of your mom and dad if they're ill. You know, people who rescue animals.

0: Previous caller, do you see something for me?
1: Yeah, first off, I feel your qualities very, very strongly. There's a strong determination with you. There is a lot of intelligence as far as your rational mind. And I would say also there is an exquisite sensitivity to you, Dinesh, that is begging to serve. And so I really sense with you a calling into working directly with people. In other words, not behind a desk somewhere, hidden from view. That is you. And you've done that in multiple other lifetimes, looking at your Akashic, which is the soul's book of life. So anything in the human services field, perhaps medical, I'm leaning more towards, though, something in which you have direct contact with people, you know, that you can work directly with people, even the elderly, I would say, or children.
0: I have a degree in psychotherapy, but I haven't used it. But I'm interested in past lives like you, and astrology. But trying to make money that way, I'm not so sure how successful will be.
1: Well, it takes a long time. I mean, I'm very honest when I talk about this because it does. It takes a long time to set up a practice in something like mediumship or astrology. I would suggest to you to network a little bit, and I don't mean go into a bunch of business meetings, but I'm feeling that there's going to be some intervention from people that you know, and that's very valuable. You never know when you talk to people and say, you know, just what you said when you came onto the program with George, you said, you know, what, I feel like I'm stuck, what should I do? Be honest and transparent with people and just say that. And I believe there's going to be several opportunities quite soon for you. And I want you to be open to them, because if we sort of dismiss things, then that's how we miss opportunity. So you have a lot to offer. You're an incredible individual. So it's simply a matter of being there when that door opens. Talk to people. Tell them what you're looking for.
2: Carol, does the soul help us? Does it know that we might be in anguish or something like that, and it bails us out?
1: Well, that's an intriguing question. I believe so, because the soul desires to be seen. And I don't mean that, I'm not speaking in an ego sense, like everyone look at me type thing.
2: Right.
1: But it desires to be seen in its capabilities. You know, that's why I have such a passion for animals. They're uninhibited. They, you know, a dog wiggles whether you're gone an hour or 10 days, you know, it's expressing that love. And that's what the soul really desires to do, is to express. That's what we all have in common, is the expression of that divine part of self. And so I believe, yes, it says, go this way. It whispers to us, go this way. And we have to pay attention to that.
2: Let's go to Laura in Cincinnati on the wild card line. Hello, Laura.
3: Hi. I was going to ask a weird question. Like, if you have these vivid dreams of somebody that you know of, but you've never met, what could that mean?
2: What does it mean when you dream of somebody you've never met?
1: Well, a lot of dreams are symbolic. And, you know, Carl Jung, the famous Swiss psychoanalyst, talked an awful lot about dreams. He was highly metaphysical. He talked about the archetypes in the tarot. I mean, this guy was way beyond, you know, what was going on in psychotherapy at that

0: time. And he talked about symbolism and archetypes. So I believe that a lot of times when we dream, and if we can gauge from the dream, what did we feel when we were coming in contact with that individual within the dream? You know, were they friendly? Were they mean? Were they informative? Were they happy? So they can actually represent a part of us. Or on the other hand, they can also represent perhaps a person that we haven't come in contact with, because, you know, on that higher level, it's also called the astral level, communication is quite possibly happening there before we even meet somebody. So that might be the case too.
1: Next up, east of the Rockies, James in Florida. Hey, James, go ahead.
2: Yeah, so good morning, George and Carol. I just have one opinion I want to throw out there. Okay, if people pass over, is it possible, in my belief, is that their souls are kind of confused and they really don't want to admit the fact that they are passed over, and so they're wandering. And my question to you is, and I like the last caller's comment too, because I have these vivid dreams of strangers I don't even know, and also family members that try to reach out, but I'm not on the same spiritual plane of existence to reach out to them. They're always repeating their life because I don't think they want to believe they're passed over yet. And I'm wondering, is the soul, can the soul be confused? That's my question. Thank you for taking my call.
0: Yeah, that's an excellent question. And you see, that's one of the values of preparing for transition that we call death. The less fear that we have, and the greater the knowledge that we have that there is an afterlife, that we do go on, that's when we're going to avoid that confusion upon passing. And James was absolutely correct that, yes, sometimes there are people, if you have no knowledge that there is an afterlife and that you're going to go on, you can wander around forever, there's no time. this is the only place which is artificial anyway, as far as the construct of time. So does that happen? Yes, it can happen. And you have to understand too that the spirit world, or the astral plane, it's also called, is a plane of thought, because all thought precedes manifestation here. There's nothing here on the physical plane that wasn't first a thought. Even nature was a thought of the divine, you know, the creation of trees and grass and flowers and everything here. So the better prepared we are knowing about the spirit world, the less we're going to be lost when we go there.
1: Where's the best place to get your books, Carol?
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2: News. I'm Sue Guzman. The United States carrying out retaliatory airstrikes against Iran. Fox's Jared Halpern.
3: U.S. Central Command says Iran launched an unprovoked attack against U.S. warships, leading to self-defense strikes. In a statement, the military says Iran launched missiles, drones, and small boats at three guided missile destroyers transiting the Strait of Hormuz. Those inbound threats were eliminated and no U.S. assets were hit.
2: President Trump told ABC News the strikes were a love tap and insisted the ceasefire's still on. America's top diplomat meets with Pope Leo XIV at the Vatican Thursday. A verbal spat between the president and pontiff continues.
4: Secretary of State Marco Rubio shaking hands with Pope Leo at the Vatican just days after President Trump accused the pontiff of, quote, endangering Catholics.
2: Fox's Aisha Hosni. 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
5: We'll have a chance of rain showers on Friday, high of 65. I'm Chief Meteorologist Austin Chaney for WHIO.
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9: 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Miss Doubtfire is going to be happening. That's over at the Dayton Schuster Center. That show is going to run through Sunday. 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Family Fun Day, that's happening over at Wilson Park. It's going to be at West Carrollton on Saturday. They got a touch of truck, crafts, outdoor games, free bike helmets, ice cream, all kinds of fun. It's going to begin at 11 a.m. It's going to run through 1. Vandalia Sweet Treats Fest, that's happening over at Vandalia Rec. That's going to be on Saturday. There's going to be food trucks, food vendors, and non-food vendors, live music, and all kinds of fun activities. That event's going to kick off at 4 and run through 8. And movies top of the box office this weekend include The Devil Wears Prada 2, Michael, and Super Mario Galaxy Movie. 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
1: On our next Coast to Coast program, investigator Mark Shaw joins us to talk about the disappearance of 84-year-old Nancy Guthrie. It's been more than 3 months. We're going to get into that. Hopefully, we'll get some serious information to law enforcement after the program. And then later on, Michael Zigarelli joins us to talk about evidence for heaven right here on Coast to Coast. And we'll be back in a moment with Carol Obley and take final calls with her as well. Beyond Belief, that's our television show, and we want you to sign up to watch the episode.
2: Yeah, we sure do. Head over to beyondbelief.com right now. There's a free episode that you can watch and check out. 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And it'll also get you access to everything on the network. So check it out. It's beyondbelief.com.
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0: And welcome back, George Norrie, along with Carol Obley and your final calls. Carol, is there anything differently you would do now that you didn't know about before when dealing with the soul?
1: Yeah, it's called surrender.
0: Explain that.
1: Well, you know, our mind and our personality, we want to be in control, and, you know, we want to be in control of our life. And sometimes I talk to a lot of people who want to think they can control other people. So that's impossible. I've learned that surrender to what is, or, you know, the current circumstance, doesn't mean that we're necessarily happy with it. That is probably the best way to go as far as entering into listening internally to the guidance of the soul. And that may come, you know, in different ways. So, you know, it might be a person appears. It might be that we're drawn to a certain place. It might be that we get a dream. You know, these are all things callers have said too, and talked about. So surrender is, you know, stopping trying to resist what the soul wants us to do.
0: Do you find that religions are all pretty similar when they deal with the soul?
1: I believe so, because I would say I don't know of any religion that doesn't talk about the soul as being part of, you know, part of God or part of spirit. Now, the difference, I believe, metaphysically versus or spiritually versus religion is that those of us who are, you know, practice metaphysics believe that the soul is God. You know, that it's not separate. A God is not separate from us. It is within us. It is not a separate entity. We are not lowly, you know, sinners who, you know, have to beg for forgiveness. We believe that the soul is an inherent part of God, and that we are therefore, we are a spark of that, each one of us. I don't care what you're doing for a living, who you are, what gender, you know, color, it doesn't matter. Underneath that, and that includes animals, that is all part of the totality of what we call God.
0: Let's go back to the phones. Suzanne's with us in Minneapolis to get us started. Hi, Suze. Go ahead.
2: Hi, George. Hi, Carol. I was wondering if you saw me moving, and if so, where?
0: Moving and where, Carol?
1: Well, I feel like there might be a delay as far as this year. Could be early next year or springtime of next year. And I want to put you probably mid to eastern United States.
0: What do you think of that, Suze?
2: Mid to eastern? What does that mean? Is that like, I don't know where that is.
1: Well, where are you living now?
0: She's in Minneapolis.
2: In Minneapolis, yeah.
1: Okay. One of the Midwestern states, but I really want to put you even more eastern than that. So not necessarily New York City. And have you ever contemplated Florida?
2: Oh, that's somewhere I wouldn't go.
1: Okay. So, well, Eastern Seaboard then, maybe one of the Carolinas or Georgia or something like that. But really, you know, that's sort of a question. I don't feel, what I'm trying to say to you is I don't feel that there's a, I must move to this particular location. There are certain people I've done readings for that they absolutely need to go there because there's a karmic reason for them to be there. But I don't feel that with you. So what it really boils down to is a matter of choice. But I think this will occur for you. I'm pretty certain of that as far as the move.
0: All right, great. Thank you. Next up, Cornelius is with us in Louisiana. Hello there, Mr. White.
3: Boy, I thought you were going to call me the devil, George. How y'all doing there?
0: I was contemplating it. I was thinking about that.
3: Hey, George, I was praying for Sue from Minneapolis to call in because she's our medium for the show and everything. Our caller from Minneapolis, the medium. So, George, I was talking to Tommy, and this is a good thing, and I want you to run with it. Have a two-minute warning. In other words, give the callers 2 minutes and the guests 2 minutes, and then that way you can get as many calls as you can in. But my question for you, Miss Carol, and I believe in the Bible and everything, and George is bringing up the question to you about heaven and hell, and I see you don't, I don't think you believe in the devil or heaven or hell, and that we all go to a good place, but I think of Hitler and the Holocaust and all these people that murdered people. We had a, and George has brought it out, that news story with this PTSD army guy in Shreveport killed all his family members and shot his wife and girlfriend. And I just see that as somebody being possessed by evil or the devil or demons or whatever like that. So my question for you, do you believe, to me, are we in the end times, and do you see AI as being the Antichrist intelligence? God bless you, George, and God bless America.
0: AI being artificial intelligence, Carol.
1: Yeah, I'm really personally concerned about it because I'm an author, and, you know, there's so much writing out there already, and we're not even into this thing fully at all, you know, AI. So authenticity to me is really, really important. And I see a lot of writing. It's beautiful writing, but it's not, it's artificially generated. And get this, George, I even saw somebody who was claiming that you can communicate with the spirit world through AI. And that is absolutely not true, because when you're doing mediumship, you're communicating with a living soul, not a machine.
0: It would so probably be phony, right?
1: Absolutely, yeah. Yeah, and as far as Hitler, in no way am I saying there aren't low levels of the spirit world. There absolutely are. People like Hitler, I don't know, criminals, Jeffrey Dahmer, you know, whoever you can think of that we look at as pure evil, those realms are very dark. And those souls cannot ascend until they ask for help. They can't just automatically, you know, go, well, I think I'm going now to the higher planes or whatever. That has to be earned. So you might call it hell. It's very dark, and actually it's ugly. It's an ugly, comparatively to the higher mid to higher realms. The lower realms are relatively ugly in their, appearance.
0: Two Brits wrote a book called The Projections of the Astral Body a long time ago, Sylvan Muldoon and Hayward Carrington. And they reported that there were various levels, as you just pointed out, in the afterlife that you go through to get to the higher level. And they said you don't want to wait and stop at the low levels. You want to get out of there and get out of there fast. What do you think of that, Carol?
1: I would agree. But it is only possible to get out of those levels by asking the helping souls, spirit guides, if you want to call them that. I think that term, those terms have been overused. but the helping spirits that are there. But it has to be a matter of choice. You see, this thing called free will is always in operation. That's why, you know, I can never guarantee in a mediumship communication that someone's person is going to come through, because that soul still possesses free will. And it's the same when we die. You can stay in that ugly, dark place, you know, for eternity if you so choose. And there are certain souls who choose that, and they build a prison there out of their own thoughts. That's what keeps them trapped, are their own thoughts and beliefs. Beliefs are a big one too. So yeah, you have to want to do that. You have to make a choice to ascend.
0: Let's go to first-time caller Lynn in Redding, California. Lynn, go for it.
4: Hi, George. Hi, Carol.
0: Hi.
4: How are you?
1: Hi.
4: I've called before, but it's been years since I got through. Thank you for taking my call, George. Carol, have had a lot of experiences over the years since I was young, and psychic experiences. I feel I'm blocked kind of from that a little bit because of some medications I have to take and things like that. But I have had communication with almost everybody that I have lost in my life over the last, I'd say since 2005 was the first one, dear friend. And I asked for signs, and I realized I started to get them. And it's coming up on the 5-year anniversary. My sister's passing this month, my older sister. And I've had some communication with her, could feel her. I'm more of a feeling person, an empath. I have never seen a spirit, but I feel them. And I just wondered if, she pops in my dreams every so often, and I wondered if you had any messages possibly from her.
1: Yes. And by the way, beautiful soul, your sister. One of the things, I'm sitting here many miles from you, but I was getting sent from her. That's called clairalience. So, a pleasant scent, like a light aroma of perfume or flowers, that she's still your sister, that it's beautiful where she's at. And I believe that that's sort of an overwhelming message from her. And to use your abilities to comfort people, I believe that's a message from your sister as well. You know, people who are sensitive like you, don't be afraid to reach out and help somebody. It may not be through professional mediumship, but one of the things I believe she's opening your eyes to also is that you can deliver healing to people, and I mean through touch. Something like Reiki, R-E-I-K-I, or just touch in general, spiritual healing. So I believe that, that's a communication from her as well. Also that she will sometimes come to you through nature, and specifically through the visitation of flying creatures like hummingbirds and butterflies and insects and so forth.
0: Carol, as we wrap things up, did you see the movie What Dreams May Come with the late Robin Williams?
1: I have, and that's a pretty accurate portrayal of the spirit world. The colors are brilliant, and it's liquid to us. We're here in a dense form. The spirit world is not like that. It's like water, essentially. It's liquid, it's flowing. It's absolutely breathtakingly beautiful if you go to the mid realms. That's where most people go, by the way, are to the mid realms. And it is, I believe, accurate, yes.
0: When you die, do you know you've died?
1: Only if you've had that consciousness and if you prepare. You know, it's important that people prepare. Just like you're going to go on a vacation, or you're going, on a driving trip or whatever it might be, you prepare. And preparation in this sense means that you anticipate what you want to do. You clean up any old unfinished business when you're here. That's really important. And you trust the process.
0: Keep in touch with us, Carol. We love your work. Carol Obley. 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For Dan Galante, Tom Danheiser, Sue Trikas, Lex Lonehood, Sean Latasseur, Alec Fernandez, Stephanie Smith, Tim Banal, George Knapp, and Richard Serrett, I'm George Norrie. Somewhere out there on Coast to Coast AM, we'll see you on our next edition. Until then, be safe, everyone.

0: 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For This Week in History, I'm Ron Otto. May 4th, 1869, the Cincinnati Red Stockings beat the Great Western Baseball Club 45-9 in their first professional baseball game. May 6th, 1937, the German airship Hindenburg explodes in New Jersey, killing 35 on board and one on the ground.
1: It's a terrific crash, ladies and gentlemen. The smoke and the flames now, and the frame is crashing to the ground, not quite to the mooring mast of the humanity.
0: May 7th, 1922, the founder of National Cash Register and the man who led the recovery effort from the Great Dayton Flood, John Henry Patterson, dies in Pennsylvania. And May 9th, 2023, Here Comes the Sun becomes the first Beatles song to register a billion streams on Spotify. It also becomes the oldest song to do so. It's all right. For This Week in History, I'm Ron Otto.
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3: It's just a love tap. I'm Sue Guzman, Fox News. The United States carrying out retaliatory strikes on Iranian military facilities Thursday after American ships came under attack in the Strait of Hormuz. But as Fox's Kevin Cork tells us, the president insists the ceasefire is still in effect.
4: Despite continued suffering by the Iranian people and the billowing capacity problems, it also continues to get hammered by U.S. forces. CENTCOM telling Fox tonight that American forces responded with self-defense strikes on Iran targets after three U.S. Navy destroyers came under missile and drone fire. Now, multiple reports tell us that the military targeted three Iranian ports abutting the strait, Bandar Abbas, Bandar Kargan, and Keshem. Here's what the president said about Iran on Truth Social. Iran's not a normal country. They are led by lunatics. If they had the chance to use a nuclear weapon, they would do it without question.
3: The United Arab Emirates Ministry of Defense has announced that that country's air defenses are now actively engaging with a missile and drone attack early Friday. President Trump threatening new tariffs on Europe if a trade deal is not approved by July 4th.
5: The European Union Parliament has yet to formally approve a trade deal with the U.S. announced last year in Scotland. Now President Trump says the 27-member EU has until July 4th to deliver its side of the deal, or tariffs would jump much higher. President Trump says he set that deadline during a phone call with European Commission President Ursula von der Leyen. The agreement would cap tariffs at 15% on most imports from Europe and zero out European tariffs on most American goods. At the White House, Jared Halpern, Fox News.
3: State Department will begin revoking the U.S. passports of thousands of parents who owe $100,000 or more in unpaid child support. The revocation would apply to about 2,700 parents who've fallen behind. 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
6: We'll have a chance of rain showers on Friday, high of 65. I'm Chief Meteorologist Austin Chaney for WHIO.
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2: News. I'm Ted Lindner. The U.S. military fired on Iranian military targets in response to missile, drone, and small boat attacks by the regime. Fox's Ashley Webster.
3: U.S. Central Command saying that, look, U.S. forces intercepted these unprovoked Iranian attacks and responded with self-defense strikes to targeted launch sites within Iran. The Iranian attack came as U.S. Navy destroyers were crossing the Strait of Hormuz to the Gulf of Oman.
2: Florida Governor Ron DeSantis saying Thursday the immigration detention center known as Alligator Alcatraz in the Everglades was always meant to be temporary. DeSantis's comments come on the same day the New York Times reported state and federal officials were in talks to shut down the facility, which has processed and deported 22,000 detainees since it opened in the summer of 2025. 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
4: We'll have a chance of rain showers on Friday, high of 65. I'm Chief Meteorologist Austin Chaney for WHIO.
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2: 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They're a lot of fun, a lot of free listening. 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
7: For a deal. I'm Ted Lindner, Fox News. The U.S. military says it launched strikes on two Iranian locations, but the Pentagon adds it does not mean there's an end to the ceasefire. U.S. Central Command issuing a statement saying the airstrikes were a self-defense response after an unprovoked Iranian attack. Meanwhile, Iran has said it's still reviewing new U.S. proposals to end the war as President Trump threatens more bombings if no deal is reached. Fox's Trey Yingst with the latest.
8: The Wall Street Journal reports the U.S. proposal includes Iran handing over all enriched material, a 20-year ban on enrichment, a declaration that Iran doesn't seek nuclear weapons, Iran dismantling key nuclear facilities, inspections if violations do occur, and a ban on underground nuclear work. Iran's foreign ministry says the regime is still examining the memorandum, but a response is expected in the hours or days ahead. This comes as we're tracking developments out of the Strait of Hormuz and the Gulf of Oman, where Central Command says an Iranian-flagged vessel attempted to breach the U.S. naval blockade on Wednesday. The tanker was warned multiple times before U.S. forces fired on the ship. The shots came from the 20-millimeter Gatling gun of an F-A-18 Super Hornet.
7: Meantime, a cruise ship at the center of the hantavirus outbreak is headed to a port in the Canary Islands.
9: Some 40 people got off the ship at a mid-Atlantic island after the first man had died, eventually suspected of hantavirus, and left for the U.S. and elsewhere. There's a rush now to trace who left, even if they're showing no symptoms, to try to isolate any more trouble. Three people have died, another five ill, either confirmed or suspected to have contracted hantavirus. Symptoms include fever, respiratory, gastrointestinal distress. The cruise ship will dock Saturday at Tenerife, the Spanish Canary Island. There, the remainder of passengers and crew will be flown to various countries for careful monitoring. In London, Greg Palcott, Fox News.
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10: We'll have a chance of rain showers on Friday, high of 65. I'm Chief Meteorologist Austin Chaney for WHIO.
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2: 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Two taps later, Claire says nope to the charge and Wells Fargo is on the case. However you make money work, Wells Fargo can work with that.
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4: I'm Ron Otto with My Sports Rundown, my opinion on the big stories in sports. If the NFL could find a way to play in all 52 weeks of the calendar, they would. Commissioner Roger Goodell has been trying to expand the regular season to 18 games for years now. The league had a perfect number at 16, but that apparently wasn't enough and it became 17. Why don't they just play a 47-game season with 5 weeks for the playoffs and Super Bowl? Oh, and maybe take a week off in there for the draft. Can you imagine how much the NFL package on YouTube TV would cost then? Believe me, a lot of fans would still pay it. People would always complain about how long baseball games were, or how long the NASCAR season is, or how long the NBA or NHL playoffs were, but the NFL never really seems to get long in the tooth for most fans. How many is too many for fans? I guess having a 47-game season would be a good way of getting all those old quarterbacks to finally retire. I'm Ron Otto, and that's my sports rundown.
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2: News. I'm Sue Guzman. The U.S. military fired on Iranian military targets in response to missile, drone, and small boat attacks by the regime. Fox's Ashley Webster.
3: U.S. Central Command saying that, look, U.S. forces intercepted these unprovoked Iranian attacks and responded with self-defense strikes to targeted launch sites within Iran. The Iranian attack came as U.S. Navy destroyers were crossing the Strait of Hormuz to the Gulf of Oman.
2: The UAE says it came under Iranian drone and missile attacks on Friday. We're learning more about the man behind a mass shooting in Texas in March. Fox's Carmen Roberts.
4: The FBI says the man who shot and killed three people and injured more than a dozen others at a bar in downtown Austin, Texas, acted alone. And there's no evidence any foreign terrorist group supported or directed him.
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5: We'll have a chance of rain showers on Friday, high of 65. I'm Chief Meteorologist Austin Chaney for WHIO.
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5: Under strain. I'm Sue Guzman, Fox News. United Arab Emirates says it's responding to a missile and drone attack from Iran on Friday, and it comes as the U.S. carried out retaliatory strikes on Iranian military facilities Thursday. This after American ships came under attack in the Strait of Hormuz. Fox's Kevin Cork reports.
6: Despite continued suffering by the Iranian people and the billowing capacity problems, it also continues to get hammered by U.S. forces. CENTCOM telling Fox tonight that American forces responded with self-defense strikes on Iran targets after three U.S. Navy destroyers came under missile and drone fire. Now, multiple reports tell us that the military targeted three Iranian ports abutting the strait, Bandar Abbas, Bandar Kargan, and Keshem. Here's what the president said about Iran on Truth Social. Iran's not a normal country. They are led by lunatics. If they had the chance to use a nuclear weapon, they would do it without question.
5: President Trump is threatening new tariffs on Europe if a trade agreement is not reached soon. Here's Fox's Jared Halpern.
7: The European Union Parliament has yet to formally approve a trade deal with the U.S. announced last year in Scotland. Now President Trump says the 27-member EU has until July 4th to deliver its side of the deal, or tariffs would jump much higher. President Trump says he set that deadline during a phone call with European Commission President Ursula von der Leyen. The agreement would cap tariffs at 15% on most imports from Europe and zero out European tariffs on most American goods. At the White House, Jared Halpern, Fox News.
5: Florida Governor Ron DeSantis saying Thursday that the immigration detention center known as Alligator Alcatraz in the Everglades was always meant to be temporary. His comments come the same day the New York Times reported state and federal officials were in talks to shut down the facility. 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
8: 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I'm Chief Meteorologist Austin Chaney for WHIO.
9: 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It's called Miami Valley's Morning News, and it's all news, all weather, and all traffic, all morning long. 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
16: I'm Ron Otto with My Sports Rundown, my opinion on the big stories in sports. If the NFL could find a way to play in all 52 weeks of the calendar, they would. Commissioner Roger Goodell has been trying to expand the regular season to 18 games for years now. The league had a perfect number at 16, but that apparently wasn't enough and it became 17. Why don't they just play a 47-game season with 5 weeks for the playoffs and Super Bowl? Oh, and maybe take a week off in there for the draft. Can you imagine how much the NFL package on YouTube TV would cost then? Believe me, a lot of fans would still pay it. People would always complain about how long baseball games were, or how long the NASCAR season is, or how long the NBA or NHL playoffs were, but the NFL never really seems to get long in the tooth for most fans. How many is too many for fans? I guess having a 47-game season would be a good way of getting all those old quarterbacks to finally retire. I'm Ron Otto, and that's my sports rundown.
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2: News. I'm Ted Lindner. President Trump threatening Iran again after U.S. forces carried out strikes on military facilities in retaliation for an attack in the Strait of Hormuz. Fox's Kevin Cork.
3: Iran is said to be reviewing the latest U.S. proposal to hopefully some way, somehow end the war. The president insists this war will be over quickly, and he remains convinced that things are going unbelievably well.
4: We got rid of the first regime. We got rid of the second regime. We got rid of most of the third regime. And then they say, is that regime change? I think it's the ultimate regime change.
3: Meantime, China has ordered companies to disregard U.S. sanctions targeting Iranian oil.
2: And former FBI Director James Comey asking to cancel his upcoming court appearance in North Carolina, saying it was unnecessary because he already surrendered in Virginia. Comey charged in a 2-count indictment last week after posting an Instagram photo of seashells in the numerical arrangement of 8647. 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
5: 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I'm Chief Meteorologist Austin Chaney for WHIO.
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11: 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I'm Ted Lindner, Fox News. The U.S. carrying out retaliatory strikes on Iranian military facilities Thursday after American ships came under attack in the Strait of Hormuz. Fox's Kevin Cork with more.
12: Despite continued suffering by the Iranian people and the billowing capacity problems, it also continues to get hammered by U.S. forces. CENTCOM telling Fox tonight that American forces responded with self-defense strikes on Iran targets after three U.S. Navy destroyers came under missile and drone fire. Now, multiple reports tell us that the military targeted three Iranian ports abutting the strait, Bandar Abbas, Bandar Kargan, and Keshem. Here's what the president said about Iran on Truth Social. Iran's not a normal country. They are led by lunatics. If they had the chance to use a nuclear weapon, they would do it without question.
11: No damage or injuries reported. An Iranian official saying the strikes don't constitute a resumption in fighting. President Trump said the ceasefire holds as Iran continues reviewing a U.S. proposal to end the conflict. A cruise ship at the center of the hantavirus outbreak is headed to a port in the Canary Islands.
13: Some 40 people got off the ship at a mid-Atlantic island after the first man had died, eventually suspected of hantavirus, and left for the U.S. and elsewhere. There's a rush now to trace who left, even if they're showing no symptoms, to try to isolate any more trouble. Three people have died, another five ill, either confirmed or suspected to have contracted hantavirus. Symptoms include fever, respiratory, gastrointestinal distress. The cruise ship will dock Saturday at Tenerife, the Spanish Canary Island. There, the remainder of passengers and crew will be flown to various countries for careful monitoring. In London, Greg Palcott, Fox News.
11: The virus typically spread by human contact with rodent droppings, but the strain impacting the cruise ship that departed from Argentina can transmit from person to person. America's listening to Fox News.
14: We'll have a chance of rain showers on Friday, high of 65. I'm Chief Meteorologist Austin Chaney for WHIO.
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2: News. I'm Sue Guzman. The U.S. military fired on Iranian military targets in response to missile, drone, and small boat attacks by the regime. Fox's Ashley Webster.
3: U.S. Central Command saying that, look, U.S. forces intercepted these unprovoked Iranian attacks and responded with self-defense strikes to targeted launch sites within Iran. The Iranian attack came as U.S. Navy destroyers were crossing the Strait of Hormuz to the Gulf of Oman.
2: And the UAE says it came under Iranian drone and missile attacks Friday. South Carolina's House of Representatives voting to redraw the state's congressional maps following a Supreme Court decision limiting the scope of the Voting Rights Act. Democrat South Carolina State Congresswoman Spencer Wetmore.
4: Rigging the system to try to grasp at power is certainly not the way we need to go about it.
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5: We'll have a chance of rain showers on Friday, high of 65. I'm Chief Meteorologist Austin Chaney for WHIO.
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10: For This Week in History, I'm Ron Otto. May 4th, 1869, the Cincinnati Red Stockings beat the Great Western Baseball Club 45-9 in their first professional baseball game. May 6th, 1937, the German airship Hindenburg explodes in New Jersey, killing 35 on board and one on the ground.
11: It's a terrific crash, ladies and gentlemen. The smoke and the flames now, and the frame is crashing to the ground, not quite to the mooring mast. Oh, the humanity.
10: May 7th, 1922, the founder of National Cash Register and the man who led the recovery effort from the Great Dayton Flood, John Henry Patterson, dies in Pennsylvania. And May 9th, 2023, Here Comes the Sun becomes the first Beatles song to register a billion streams on Spotify. It also becomes the oldest song to do so. It's all right. For This Week in History, I'm Ron Otto.
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12: New report finds that phishing scams are up 85% this year over last year. What's a phishing scam? 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And remember, my most important rule in any text or email you get, any link in a text or email you think is from a legitimate sender, never click on them, because so often it's not really from who you think it's from.
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6: 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Family Fun Day, that's happening over at Wilson Park. It's going to be West Carrollton on Saturday. They got a touch of truck, crafts, outdoor games, free bike helmets, ice cream, all kinds of fun. It's going to begin at 11 a.m. It's going to run through 1. Vandalia Sweet Treats Fest, that's happening over at Vandalia Rec. That's going to be on Saturday. There's going to be food trucks, food vendors, and non-food vendors, live music, and all kinds of fun activities. That event's going to kick off at 4 and run through 8. And movies top of the box office this weekend include The Devil Wears Prada 2, Michael, and Super Mario Galaxy Movie. With your WHIO Weekend Preview, I'm Chris Hartley.
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8: Ceasefire challenged. I'm Sue Guzman, Fox News. And the shaky ceasefire with Iran coming under strain. The United Arab Emirates says it is responding to missile and drone attacks from Iran this Friday. This as the United States carried out retaliatory strikes on Iranian military facilities Thursday when American ships came under attack in the Strait of Hormuz.
9: Central Command says U.S. Navy destroyers were moving through the Strait of Hormuz to the Gulf of Oman when they came under an unprovoked attack from Iran. U.S. forces responded, striking back at those launch sites. On Truth Social, President Trump says, quote, great damage was done to the Iranian attackers and that numerous small boats were completely destroyed. And next week, of course, President Trump will travel to Beijing. He says a peace agreement with Iran could be reached before he leaves on that trip. But he also says that if it doesn't happen, he will resume bombing in Tehran.
8: Fox's Ashley Webster. Meanwhile, Fox's Lucas Tomlinson reports that a Chinese-owned ship was struck in Iran, but the Strait of Hormuz. U.S. Ambassador to the United Nations Michael Waltz confirming that a Chinese media report was correct and that a large refined products tanker was struck by an Iranian projectile off the United Arab Emirates Algiers port on Monday. President Trump is threatening new tariffs on Europe if a trade agreement is not reached soon. More from Fox's Jared Halpern.
10: The European Union Parliament has yet to formally approve a trade deal with the U.S. announced last year in Scotland. Now President Trump says the 27-member EU has until July 4th to deliver its side of the deal, or tariffs would jump much higher. President Trump says he set that deadline during a phone call with European Commission President Ursula von der Leyen. The agreement would cap tariffs at 15% on most imports from Europe.
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11: We'll have a chance of rain showers on Friday, high of 65. I'm Chief Meteorologist Austin Chaney for WHIO.
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0: And my brother-in-law asked her, how does he look? And she said, real good, because he was a soldier in World War II and looked good in a uniform. And so I believe there is a heaven, and he was forgiven for what he did, and that he went to heaven, and she did too.
1: That's a great story, Mary. Go ahead, Michael.
2: Yeah, I'm sorry, George. Do you want to comment first?
1: No, go ahead.
2: Okay. Well, I mean, what you're talking about, we have one of these lines of evidence in the book Evidence for Heaven is on deathbed witnesses or deathbed visions. And the reason, and what you're describing is just that. I mean, one of the challenges with NDEs is that they're reported by people who are incapacitated, clinically dead, or close to it, and they come back with these fantastic stories. But then we hear other kind of claims from people who are perfectly healthy and perfectly clear-headed, who aren't near death, but they're just near the deathbed, as you're describing here, of a patient or of a loved one. And there's a plethora of research.
3: But I want to check out the camera shaking just a bit. It's not terrible. And yeah, it's aloft, but we have more of a southerly wind. And with a little cloud cover, our temperatures are warmer this morning, much warmer, in the 40s, trying to push toward 50 degrees already, not even 5 o'clock yet. So 47 in Dayton, 46 all across the board here from Urbana to Richmond, and we are going to warm today. Big changes, okay? Now, it's with the warm front that's lifting, and you'll definitely notice the difference going into tomorrow, but 60s today compared to the 50s that we had over the last 2 days. So across the board in the 40s this morning, live Doppler 7, dry. There are a few showers popping over into Indiana, but I think most of us are going to be okay. A lot of the dry air is eating apart these showers. Not to say that we won't have that opportunity later this morning. There is the chance, but it's very scattered. So most of your day is going to be all right. We'll call it partly cloudy to mostly cloudy before the end of the day, and our temperatures are back up into the 60s. We do have rain chances both Saturday and Sunday. We're going to break down that timing and talk about how much rain you can get out of it all through the weekend in your extended forecast.
4: All right, we will see you then, Brittley. Well, some residents are upset with Dayton City leaders after the police department says it found it did not follow its own guidelines with data required from flock cameras. Now, some people are now wanting the city to permanently stop using these flock cameras. Since 2023, law enforcement used the automatic license plate reader cameras to solve crimes and to track criminals. However, a network sharing feature was enabled, allowing more access to data than originally intended. An internal investigation found over 7,000 search requests citing immigration-related purposes from several law enforcement agencies. This prompted Dayton police to fire the commander in charge.
5: How is there one person responsible for implementation of a program that big?
4: We are now asking city leaders if those cameras will be taken down. And we're learning more information surrounding a fire at a barbershop in Montgomery County. A person was taken to the hospital after a fire at Rock's Barbershop on Hoover Avenue in Dayton. We first brought you to the scene as breaking news on News Center 7 at 6 yesterday. When firefighters got on scene, they found a person injured inside.
6: When we got here, we immediately found the victim, an adult male, minor to moderate burns, stable condition, removed to a local hospital.
4: District Fire Chief Chris Kinsler says it is too early to know what started this fire. Crews had to cut parts of the roof open to get some of the fire and help clear smoke.
7: The Miami County Sheriff's Office is looking for a man accused of stealing someone's identity. Investigators say the man entered a bank in the Bradford area with a fake ID. He was able to access the victim's account and withdraw money. If you know who he is, you're asked to contact the Sheriff's Office. A former Preble County Township trustee has admitted to secretly recording a juvenile in a restroom. According to court documents, Joseph Wade Guthrie pleaded guilty earlier this week to one count each of voyeurism and tampering with evidence. Guthrie was a Gasper Township trustee when he was charged. He's now facing a maximum of 4 years behind bars. Medics took three people to the hospital after a chase ended in a crash at North Dixie Drive and Siebenthaler Avenue in Harrison Township. Police tell News Center 7 it started when a business in Kettering was robbed. Cyrus Havens is now facing a felony robbery charge in connection to the crime. However, investigators have not charged the driver because they're still in the hospital. A third person who was inside the car is not facing any charges because they did not get out of the car during the robbery.
4: No one was hurt after a motorcycle crashed into a police cruiser. Riverside police were responding to a domestic violence call when that crash happened Wednesday night. Officers say that the motorcycle hit the cruiser. You saw it shake there in that dash cam video. After it did not stop at that intersection of Old Troy Pike and Needmore Road, medics took the motorcyclist to the hospital. Well, the city of Dayton has a new police chief. News Center 7 was there as city leaders swore in Eric Henderson as Dayton's 17th police chief yesterday. Chief Henderson is a Dayton native and has been with the police department for 27 years. He says he is ready for this opportunity.
8: Dayton is a city of many neighborhoods, many faces, many languages, and many stories. Every one of them deserves a department that sees them.
9: I think, you know, action speaks louder than words, so we have to show up day in and day out, perform the work, and do it in a professional manner.
4: Chief Henderson says his top three priorities are community trust, taking care of the department, and decreasing violent crime across the city. And Chief Henderson first became an officer for Dayton Police in 1999. He was then promoted to sergeant in 2008, lieutenant in 2011, and then to major in 2016. 3 years later, the department named Henderson assistant chief, where he oversaw all three patrol divisions. In 2022, he then became deputy chief, where he oversaw the entire department's day-to-day operations.
7: The 24-year-old man who pretended to be a high school student near Toledo is heading to prison. A judge sentenced Anthony Labrador Sierra to up to 6 years. Investigators say he used a fake name and claimed to be 17 years old. Labrador Sierra attended Perrysburg High School for more than a year and even played on the school's soccer team. He is from Venezuela and is in the U.S. illegally. Since January, he's been serving time in a federal prison for an unrelated case. Happening today, crews will break ground on the multi-billion dollar Brent Spence Bridge Corridor project that connects Cincinnati with Kentucky. Crews will build a companion bridge next to the Brent Spence. The double-decker bridge will have massive cables supporting it. Traffic heading north into Ohio will use the top level of the bridge. Those heading south into Kentucky will use the bottom deck. The bridge is set to open in 2031. Ohio leaders say truck drivers move more than $480 billion worth of goods over the Brent Spence Bridge every year. About 160,000 drivers use it every day. However, when crews built it in the 1960s, it was only designed to carry half that number.
4: A homeless shelter in Clark County looking for a new way to help people find a place to stay. Shelter Inc., the primary provider of emergency shelter services in Springfield, is closing its doors at the end of the month. The director of Autumn House is working to establish new shelters for couples, women, and families.
10: We're trying to move a little bit quicker than we usually do just because of that major need that's happening with the shelters closing.
4: The Autumn House helps people with transportation and food.
7: Health officials across the world are concerned about an outbreak of hantavirus on a cruise ship. Reed Binion reports the cruise is making its way to Spain right now before passengers will be able to fly home.
11: It's very much, we hope, under control. It was the ship, and I think we're going to make a full report about it tomorrow.
12: President Donald Trump on Thursday said he has been briefed on the hantavirus cruise ship outbreak.
11: We have a lot of people, a lot of great people are studying it. It should be fine.
12: Health officials are monitoring numerous individuals across multiple countries, including the U.S., where officials are monitoring several people across at least five states.
13: I think the key for us is making sure we're in touch early and often, right? As we're monitoring really closely, that way we're able to really wrap the public health apparatus around them and do the work that we know how to do.
12: 146 people from 23 countries are still on board the cruise ship, according to operator Oceanwide Expeditions. They are scheduled to arrive in Spain's Canary Islands this weekend before being flown back to their home countries. Hantavirus is typically rodent-borne, but this outbreak has been linked to a rare strain that in some cases could spread by human-to-human transmission. And while the memory of the COVID-19 pandemic is still painfully fresh to the entire world, the World Health Organization says there is no evidence of a widespread transmission risk.
14: This is not the start of a COVID pandemic. This is not the same situation we were in 6 years ago. It doesn't spread the same way.
12: Reed Binion, News Center 7.
7: Doctors believe nuclear medicine is the new frontier for cancer care. The treatment uses radioactive material, which doctors say can be a lifesaver. A mother in Pennsylvania says doctors used radioactive material to destroy her cancer cells.
15: It can feel pretty ominous, but the actual treatment was pretty calm.
7: She's also thankful for the treatments, allowing her to have more quality time with her family. Doctors say the treatment can currently help with pancreatic, gastric, prostate, and thyroid cancers.
4: Secretary of State Marco Rubio met with Pope Leo, hoping to ease tensions between the Vatican and the U.S. Rubio spent 2.5 hours with the first ever American pope. Most of that discussion was focused on finding peace in the Middle East. Rubio also looked to smooth things over after President Trump's attacks against the pope.
16: We don't want a pope that says crime is okay in our cities. I don't like it. I'm not a big fan of Pope Leo.
4: Well, today marks one full year of Pope Leo being at the helm of the world's 1.4 billion Catholics. Violent storms tearing through Mississippi, damaging or destroying hundreds of homes all across the state. The destruction goes on for miles. You can see so much damage there. Emergency management leaders say that at least 17 people were hurt in these wave of storms.
17: Built everything up from scratch for like two years. And just to watch it all get taken away, like, it really shows. It really shows how much you can really take for granted.
4: Yeah, truly heartbreaking. And our Cincinnati-based Matthew 25 Ministries now sending a team down to Mississippi to help those survivors.
18: And we this morning are quiet, but rain is headed our direction. I know, it's Mother's Day weekend, so pay attention here. We're going to narrow in on when you can expect that rain. Live Doppler 7 not showing any rain here in the valley, but look over in Indiana. A few little specks of blue trying to pop up there. Most of us are going to be okay early this morning, but later this morning, we can't rule out that chance. Throughout the afternoon, we'll be dry. The clouds will thicken up later into the evening. After 7 o'clock, we've got a good chance of rain along I-70 and south. North of 70 still have that chance, but a little more scattered. Throughout the overnight and early Saturday, we'll hold on to that chance of rain. Then Saturday afternoon is going to be great to plan anything outside with Mom. Going into Sunday morning, a small chance of rain, then Sunday afternoon and evening, still carrying on that chance of scattered showers. Nothing severe is expected. So this Mother's Day weekend, we do have the chance for rain both days. Saturday is going to be your best bet to get out and about outside. And temperatures will be mild, back closer to where they should be in the mid to upper 60s and low 70s.
4: 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Thank you. 439. It is 47 degrees in Dayton. Grief bringing two women together after losing family members to homicide. The important message they are sharing in hopes of ending gun violence.
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4: And first responders in Montgomery County now better trained to handle train derailments. The first-hand experience, organizers say, is invaluable to get them up to speed in case of emergencies.
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24: 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So to Chris, Amanda, Stephanie, Chuck, Linda, Carla, Jackie, Lori, Belinda, Ron, Eric, Jelani, Sarah, Dick, Sydney, Natasha, Colleen, Aubrey, Alexis, LaDonna, Miriam, and Board Chair Judy Buddy, you are good news for Dayton.
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3: If you, in your heart of hearts, know you should be saving more for the future, you're just having a hard time getting it done, whether it's for retirement, rainy day account, or whatever, I want you to follow my 1 cent rule. 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What I want you to do is right now raise it 1 penny. 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And then I want you to put on your calendar, 6 months from now, I want you to raise it another penny on each dollar you make. Step by step, slowly, habits matter. And if you find, hey, I can't raise my 401k contribution, let's say from wherever I am to where I'd love for it to be 10%, but think about it, if you do it one little step at a time in just a few years, you'll be where you really need to be for saving for your future.
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4: Some first responders are now better prepared to handle train derailments and the toxic chemicals leaks that could happen with it. This comes as Dayton firefighters and members of the Dayton Regional Hazmat Team took part in specialized training yesterday. The hazmat coordinator says without this training, crews would only use this equipment in a real emergency.
27: We get the opportunity to climb on those, to be around the valves fitting should there be a train derailment, and we have to respond and work on that. We know exactly what we do to build that muscle memory.
4: And he says that eventually saves time and can save lives. An iconic hot dog on wheels is now set to make an appearance in Montgomery County. The Oscar Mayer Wienermobile, it will be part of Spring Fest in the Berg next Saturday in Miamisburg. It's going to be held at Riverfront Park from 10 a.m. until 2:30. The festival runs all weekend. We'll have rides, games, and food for all ages. And happening today, the Montgomery County Sheriff's Office teaming up with Blue Star Mothers of America looking to give back to deployed service members. The Back the Brave Community Care Package Drive will run from 10 a.m. till 2 at the Sam's Club in Washington Township. Community leaders are welcome to attend. There will be a cookout hosted by Sam's Club by bringing items for packages or a monetary donation.
7: In Clark County, the Ferncliff Cemetery and Arboretum is asking for volunteers to help with a Memorial Day project. They are looking for people to place flags in the veteran section of the cemetery. This is happening next Saturday at 9 o'clock. Colleges are turning to virtual reality to teach real-world skills. At St. John's University in New York, students wear these headsets to learn welding, carpentry, and even HVAC work.
6: We also realized in the schools that there was a gap. 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They just don't have the budgets. So from a VR perspective, you don't have the overhead.
7: Students studying education are also wearing them so they can eventually learn how to teach with these tools. In today's local steals and deals, Shannon Lanier and Carolyn Gracie have a simple upgrade to your home that involves nighttime lighting.
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8: Oh.
9: And, you know, often when they say things that go bump in the night, they mean something scary. Well, in my case, it's my knee.
8: And my toe.
9: Or my head. So, because I can't see.
8: Right.
9: So, and, you know, you can get accent lights, but often they're kind of goofy. They might not match your decor, and they take up an outlet space.
8: Oh, I hate that.
9: So this way, you get two outlets. All you do is remove your current outlet cover and snap this one on, and you get the light. 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
8: I love
9: that.
8: Isn't that
9: neat?
8: Yeah, and I love, like you said, it doesn't take up a space, but it's great for especially the kids' rooms, the bathroom, all those things.
9: You always have pathway lights. So anywhere you have an outlet, you can have a night light, and we're having sets of two today, so get multiple sets and put them all over your home.
8: And it automatically comes on, right?
9: Yeah, it's a sensor. So it goes on at dusk and off at dawn. So it's on all night.
8: Oh, I love this idea.
9: For 25 years.
8: 25 years?
9: Yeah.
8: Okay, well, that might outlast my house, but I love this idea. How much is the discount today?
9: We have 25% off.
8: All right, well, make sure you go to localsteals.com and get yours now because these are definitely going to sell out.
7: Good morning, 447. It's 47 degrees.
4: It's dry right now, but we know some rain could be coming, certainly over the holiday. I know a lot of folks have got some plans, Brittany.
18: I even have plans outside Saturday, so I've been a little worried, but these plans have been made for a week now, and as I've been getting closer and closer to Saturday, I'm like, okay, we're going to be all right. So through the afternoon Saturday, if you have plans with Mom, you're okay. Most of those showers are in the morning. Later Sunday, there's a chance for rain, too. Even in the morning, we still can't rule out that chance for showers, so Saturday is going to be your best day to get out and about with Mom, and temperatures are in the 60s and 70s. Right now, we have rain off to our west. It's trying to move in, but we have high pressure in control still. It's eating apart the rain, the dry air is. And so there's not a whole lot that's trying to work its way into the valley. We will watch a few showers later north of 70, possible after the sun comes up. But I do think most of us are going to be okay. So 40s this morning, way warmer than yesterday. Love it, right? The clouds and the winds are out of the south and the west, helping us out. A good combination. We're at 47 and 8 and 46 in Bell Fountain, 48 in Greenville. There are the few showers I was talking about trying to move in along 70 and north. There's 6 o'clock this morning as the sun's coming up. But again, a lot of us will see dry. A lot of that rain's going to stay up to our north. We'll notice the clouds hanging around today, but at least our temperatures are warming back above 50 degrees. The last 2 days felt like winter to us here. And here we are, and really not all that bad. I'm being a little dramatic, but here you go. 65 for a high. Now, the rain chances will be better later this evening. We've got a cold front knocking on our door here, and we'll increase that opportunity as the front gets closer. So after 7 o'clock, really after 5 o'clock, we'll watch for showers across the valley. Very scattered. The heaviest of the rain comes in through the overnight hours. So after 10 p.m. into about midnight, along I-70 and south, we're going to be dealing with some steadier, heavier rain. There may be a rumble of thunder, but nothing severe is expected. Saturday morning, we'll wake up with quite a bit of cloud cover, but we'll notice as the sun's coming up, there's breaks in the clouds. So our rain chance will be over after about 8 o'clock in the morning, and then we wind up with some sunshine. Going into Sunday morning, we'll watch this. Another chance for rain. Now, it's very scattered, but the chance is there for every single one of us through the morning hours. Temperatures, again, will be in the 60s, but that rain chance lingers. So there's 9 o'clock in the morning. Sunday, see that rain chance? But see how scattered it is? See how light that green is? Not everyone's getting in on the action. So you don't cancel your plans. Just pay attention to live Doppler 7 before you head out the door. And this lingers till about 10 o'clock in the evening on Sunday. So Sunday's kind of an all-day event, but not a deluge by any means, not a washout. As for rainfall totals, about an inch isolated higher amounts south of 70. North of 70, we're looking at about a half an inch or less. So check out your Storm Center 7-day forecast. Once we get through this weekend, the fronts move through. We're back down into the low 60s on Monday. The sun's shining. We have another chance for rain, a good chance of rain Tuesday and Wednesday. We're still in the 60s. But by Thursday of next week, we're trying so hard to get back up to normal. Unfortunately, as I look ahead even further, now we're 7 days out and that can change, but it doesn't look like we're going to get much warmer.
4: All right, really, thank you very much. Well, as you head out the door this morning, tune the car radio to 1290-957 WHIO Dayton's News and Talk. Larry Hanskin back joining us live from our radio studios, what they're working on right now. Hi, Larry.
10: Yeah, Nick, it is good to be back after feeling a little jet lagged this morning, to be honest with you. A 24-hour travel day on Wednesday. Tried to recover yesterday, but just an amazing trip with some family over to Munich, Salzburg, and Prague. We'll share some stories with you coming up on Miami Valley's Morning News. More importantly for you, though, Jake McNaughton in the traffic center. He'll help navigate your Friday morning commute.
7: Larry, thank you. It is 47 degrees at 451. Two grandmothers in Montgomery County are grieving together after losing a family member to gun violence. The powerful message they are sharing, hoping to keep another person from dying by gun violence.
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7: The Best Friends Animal Society is recognizing the Humane Society of Greater Dayton as a no-kill shelter. The Humane Society posted this announcement to social media, saying the achievement is a reflection of the dedication of their team, volunteers, fosters, adopters, and supporters. 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They also say they're proud to maintain an average save rate of 98%.
4: An EMS team in Dark County now putting a new ambulance to work. Greenville Township Emergency Services posted these pictures of their brand new ambulance, Medic 592, on social media. Yesterday, 592 responded to its first emergency call and met with MedFlight to transport a patient to Dayton.
7: It is 455, 47 degrees.
4: In just minutes here, News Center 7's Daybreak, a restaurant in the Miami Valley collecting money for a family who lost someone in a house fire. What you can do if you also want to help that family.
18: And we have multiple chances for rain going into our holiday weekend. We'll break down the timing, talk about when you can get outside with mom and how much rain you can expect.
7: People in Dayton are concerned about data that was collected from flock cameras. Why they say the police department should do more after not following its own guidelines.
16: 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Live Storm Center 7 coverage during any weather situation. 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Depend on it. Nothing is more frustrating than sitting on 75 in traffic and not knowing what's going on. Your phone? Not so helpful. That's why we're the home of triple team traffic every 10 minutes. 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
2: Good morning. It's 5 o'clock. I'm Larry Hansgen, and welcome to Miami Valley's Morning News. We are live on Friday, May 8th, 46 degrees in Dayton, and here are the big three things you need to know. Dry for most of the day. Rain arriving tonight and overnight with a high today in the low 70s. Caleb Flynn's trial for the murder of his wife in their Tip City home now scheduled to begin September 17th. And our top local story, the United States military fires on Iran sites after an attack in the Strait of Hormuz.
3: The Iranian attack came as U.S. Navy destroyers were crossing the Strait of Hormuz to the Gulf of Oman. A CENTCOM statement saying in part, quote, Iranian forces launched multiple missiles, drones, and small boats as USS Truxtun, USS Rafael Peralta, and USS Mason transited the International Sea Passage.
4: That's Fox's Ashley Webster. No damage or injuries were reported. President Trump is threatening Iran again, vowing to knock them out a lot harder and a lot more violently.
5: Iran is said to be reviewing the latest U.S. proposal to hopefully some way, somehow end the war. The president insists this war will be over quickly.
6: We got rid of the first regime. We got rid of the second regime. We got rid of most of the third regime. And then they say, oh, is that regime change? I think it's the ultimate regime change.
7: An Iranian official says that the strikes did not mean that fighting will resume.
4: Stay tuned here as we continue to cover this situation in the Middle East here on your station for breaking news, 1290 and 95.7 WHIO.
8: It is Mother's Day weekend, and we have the opportunity for rain. I'm Storm Center 7 meteorologist Brittley Ritz, breaking down the timing of the rain, letting you know when you can get outdoors with Mom and how much rain you can get.
9: Traffic is moving well on all interstates across the Miami Valley for the morning drive. With traffic every 10 minutes, I'm Jake Magnotta, WHIO Triple Team Traffic.
2: I'm Larry Hansgen. 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Today's interns are tomorrow's employees.
4: I'm Will Taylor.
7: I'm Sierra Lawson.
4: Governor Mike DeWine has yet to say who he will appoint to take over for Attorney General Dave Yost. His office confirming yesterday that Yost will leave his position in June.
10: He's been the AG since 2019. He suspended his run for governor last year after the state GOP endorsed now Republican candidate Vivek Ramaswamy. Sources said Yost will take a job in the private sector. In November, Ohioans will elect a new Attorney General. Republican Keith Faber will face off against Democrat John Kulwicks.
4: That's News Center 7's Gabrielle Enright.
7: One person is in custody after a robbery and chase through Montgomery County.
11: Cops say there were three people in the SUV that was reported stolen in Dayton. The chase started in Kettering after an aggravated robbery there and ended with a crash at North Dixie Drive in Siebenthaler in Harrison Township. One person in that SUV was arrested, another was taken to a hospital, and a third person was released.
7: And that's WHIO's Ron Otto reporting.
4: Dayton's new police chief is saying he is ready for the job. News Center 7's Mike Campbell was there yesterday when he was sworn in.
12: Eric Henderson took the oath of office with his hand on a Bible held by his father.
13: So I'd like to introduce our new director of chief of police, Chief Eric A. Henderson.
12: All I can say is, wow, this is unbelievable.
14: Emotions briefly overwhelmed Henderson. He quickly refocused, thanking his family, his police family, and city leaders. He then spoke directly to the community.
12: Dayton is a city of many neighborhoods, many faiths, many languages, and many stories. Every one of them deserves a department that sees them.
4: Henderson has decades of law enforcement experience and has held several DPD positions.
7: Happening today, a judge is expected to rule if cameras will be allowed in the courtroom during the trial of a man accused of killing Charlie Kirk.
15: Tyler Robinson's attorneys argue potential jurors could be biased by slanted stories and online comments if cameras and internet streamers are allowed to continue to transmit from the courtroom, interfering with his right to a fair trial. Kirk's widow, Erica, joining news organizations in arguing for cameras in the courtroom, maintaining transparency will guard against more conspiracy theories surrounding her husband's murder.
7: And that's Fox's Gary Baumgarten.
4: March Madness expands, meaning more teams will show up to the Miami Valley next March.
16: The NCAA voted to expand basketball tournaments from 68 to 76 teams in a unanimous decision. The first four will be replaced by a 24-team opening round featuring six games on both the Tuesday and Wednesday after Selection Sunday.
4: That's WHIO's Will Harris. The Division I cabinet will meet May 22nd to pass the motion. Then it goes on to the NCAA's Board of Governors. WHIO News Time, 5:05.
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2: It's coming up Sunday.
17: Mommy.
2: In case you forgot. Well, NBC says people can make cut flowers last well beyond Mother's Day with proper care. Bacteria in wastewater can speed up decay. So florists say start with a clean vase, trim the stems at a 45-degree angle, and then add flower food or a splash of citrus soda. Keep flowers away from drafts and heat.
17: Hi.
2: Refrigerate at night and replace the water every other day. Still to come on Miami Valley's Morning News, there's controversy surrounding flavored vapes. That story coming up in 2 minutes. WHIO News Time, 5:06.
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24: New report finds that phishing scams are up 85% this year over last year. What's a phishing scam? 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
7: I'm Sierra Lawson.
4: I'm Will Taylor. Mother's Day weekend is coming up with a chance for rain.
8: Tonight and into tomorrow, we have a steady rain chance along I-70 and south. North of 70, less of a chance, but the opportunity still exists. By 9, 10 o'clock tomorrow morning, we're slowly starting to clear out the skies. Much of Saturday will be dry. It's just the front part that we'll have to worry about the showers. If you're going to brunch with mom on Sunday, you may have to dodge a few showers. The morning and afternoon bring the chance for a few showers here. Not everyone's getting wet. It's very scattered. And in fact, through the evening, we'll slowly really start to dry things out. But we're 3 days out here and timing can still shift. In fact, I've noticed that happen just within the last 12 hours.
4: That's Storm Center 7 meteorologist Brittley Ritz. She'll be back with her full 5-day forecast coming up.
7: A former Preble County Township trustee admits to secretly recording a minor in a restroom.
1: According to court documents, Joseph Wade Guthrie pleaded guilty earlier this week to one count each of voyeurism and tampering with evidence. Guthrie was a Gasper Township trustee when he was charged. He's now facing a maximum of 4 years behind bars.
7: And that's News Center 7's Letitia Perry.
4: A new decision about flavored tobacco products is creating a lot of controversy for the FDA.
3: The FDA just greenlit its first ever fruit-flavored vapes. It marks a sharp U-turn for the agency that spent years blocking sweet flavors. Michael Solobick, a senior fellow from the Hudson Institute, says cracking down on American vapes led to a black market of cheap, unregulated disposables from China.
5: If you put anything in your body that was made inside of China, you're taking a risk.
3: The Wall Street Journal reports President Trump personally reprimanded FDA Commissioner Dr. Marty McCarry for moving too slowly on flavored approvals. The Campaign for Tobacco-Free Kids says it is deeply disappointing the FDA has caved to political pressure.
4: That's Fox's Mike Emanuel, WHIO News Time, 5:11.
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8: 40s and 50s this morning. To break out of that, we'll hit 65 this afternoon. We'll be dry through the middle of the day, bringing back the chance for showers and rain overnight and early Saturday. Saturday afternoon, if you have plans with Mom, just fine. A lot of sunshine, 72 degrees. 65 on Sunday. Rain chances on the front part of the day, then we'll slowly start to dry out on the back half. Monday, a lot of sunshine, 61 behind that front, 64 on Tuesday with more rain expected.
2: Well, our live Doppler 7 radar is clear. We've got 42 in Springfield, 45 in Eaton, and 46 at Dayton Severe Weather Station.
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9: Going to be a nice drive if you're out on this early Friday. We have a nice start everywhere I've checked so far. No interstate issues, no crashes, and I am not seeing any delays. With traffic every 10 minutes, I'm Jake Magnata, WHIO Triple Team Traffic.
2: The Reds lost to the Cubs 8-3 to extend their losing streak to 7 in a row. In fact, Cincinnati's yet to win in May. As they return home to host Houston tonight, Reds now in last place in the NL Central, 6 games behind the Cubs at 20-18. Meanwhile, the Guardians beat Kansas City 8-5 to improve to 20-19. That's good enough for first place in the AL Central. And still to come, both sides want more time to prepare their cases in a murder trial in Miami County. That story in 2 minutes. WHIO News Time, 5:13.
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2: It's 516. I'm Larry Hansgen. 46 degrees in Dayton. Big three things you need to know. Dry most of the day. Rain arriving tonight and overnight, and a high today in low 70s. Ohio Attorney General Dave Yost stepping down to become vice president of a nonprofit law firm. And our top story, the U.S. and Iran exchange missile strikes.
4: United States carrying out retaliatory strikes after American warships were attacked in the Strait of Hormuz.
11: American forces responded with self-defense strikes on Iran targets after three U.S. Navy destroyers came under missile and drone fire. Now, multiple reports tell us that the military targeted three Iranian ports abutting the strait, Bandar Abbas, Bandar Kargan, and Keshem.
7: President Trump saying the ceasefire will hold as Iran continues to review a U.S. proposal to end the war.
4: Updating a story we're following in Miami County. The man accused of killing his wife in their Tip City home will have to wait until this fall to stand trial.
12: A judge sets the trial date for Caleb Flynn at September 17th. It was originally scheduled to start April 28th, but both prosecutors and the defense filed separate motions for delays. Ashley Flynn was killed in February while the couple's two daughters were in the home.
4: That's WHIO's Ron Otto reporting.
7: The Miami County Sheriff's Office is looking for someone accused of stealing another person's identity.
1: Investigators say the man entered a bank in the Bradford area with a fake ID. He was able to access the victim's account and withdraw money.
7: And that's News Center 7's Letitia Perry. We have his photo on our website, WHIO.com. If you know who he is, you're asked to contact the Sheriff's Office.
4: A Dayton man is headed to prison in a deadly stabbing.
16: A judge gives 38-year-old Larry Hall a sentence of 23 years to life in prison. Hall stabbed Isaiah Hudson on Gettysburg Avenue in September 2023, then took a Greyhound bus to Indiana, where he was arrested.
4: That's WHIO's Will Harris. Cops used DNA evidence and surveillance footage to identify Hall.
7: Officers in Montgomery County hearing a Signal 99 call last night, a countywide call for backup. News Center 7's James Brown has more.
13: 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This was on Fielding Drive in Dayton.
7: It is still unclear if anyone was hurt or arrested. We are waiting to learn what started this fight.
4: We continue following our top story from yesterday. Some residents are upset with Dayton City leaders after the police department says it did not follow its own guidelines with the data it received from Flock cameras.
14: Now, some people are now wanting the city to permanently stop using these Flock cameras. Since 2023, law enforcement used the automatic license plate reader cameras to solve crimes and to track criminals. However, a network sharing feature was enabled, allowing more access to data than originally intended. An internal investigation found over 7,000 search requests citing immigration-related purposes from several law enforcement agencies. This prompted Dayton police to fire the commander in charge.
4: That's News Center 7's Nick Foley reporting. WHIO News Time, 519.
2: I'm Larry Hansgen, and this is Miami Valley's Morning News. Our five-day extended forecast, something we're proud to present to you four times an hour each morning with Storm Center 7 meteorologist Brittley Ritz.
8: 40s and 50s this morning. To break out of that, we'll hit 65 this afternoon. We'll be dry through the middle of the day, bringing back the chance for showers and rain overnight and early Saturday. Saturday afternoon, if you have plans with mom, just fine. A lot of sunshine, 72 degrees. 65 on Sunday. Rain chances on the front part of the day, then we'll slowly start to dry out on the back half. Monday, a lot of sunshine, 61 behind that front, 64 on Tuesday with more rain expected.
2: Live Doppler 7 radar clear, 42 in Springfield, 45 in Troy, and 46 at Dayton Severe Weather Station.
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9: Friday morning drive, delay free, still early out there, so not much traffic on the roads. If you are going to be heading out soon, maybe to the highways, don't have any reports of accidents as well. With traffic every 10 minutes, I'm Jake Magnata, WHIO Triple Team Traffic.
2: Well, a Monaco penthouse recently sold for over $500 million. The buyer is Ukraine's richest man, Rinat Akhmetov. The condo sits on five floors, covers over 26,900 square feet with 21 rooms, eight parking spaces, several terraces with sea views, a private pool and jacuzzi, and smart home tech. Still to come on Miami Valley's Morning News, a new deadly virus is beginning to spread. We've got that story, our in-depth impact story, in 3 minutes. 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
21: 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Miss Doubtfire is going to be happening. That's over at the Dayton Schuster Center. That show is going to run through Sunday. It's a Broadway play. 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Family Fun Day, that's happening over at Wilson Park. It's going to be at West Carrollton on Saturday. They got a touch of truck, crafts, outdoor games, free bike helmets, ice cream, all kinds of fun. It's going to begin at 11 a.m. It's going to run through 1. Vandalia Sweet Treats Fest, that's happening over at Vandalia Rec. That's going to be on Saturday. There's going to be food trucks, food vendors, and non-food vendors, live music, and all kinds of fun activities. That event's going to kick off at 4 and run through 8. And movies top of the box office this weekend include The Devil Wears Prada 2, Michael, and Super Mario Galaxy Movie. With your WHIO Weekend Preview, I'm Chris Hartley.
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9: 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I don't know if they can do this, just an idea off the top of my head. Why didn't he put the bloodhound, put on one of those Sherlock Holmes hats, and put a little pipe in his mouth? Are they ever allowed to do anything like that, dress up a dog in a funny way?
8: It was May 8th, 1877. The first Westminster Dog Show was held in New York City. We've got 46 degrees now at 525.
10: It's 25 minutes after 5 o'clock.
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11: Hantavirus is becoming much more public. Here's what to know about the deadly virus.
12: A cruise ship getting a lot of attention recently because of a deadly outbreak involving hantavirus. The Centers for Disease Control and Prevention says it's rare and mainly spread by rodents, and that hantaviruses are a family of viruses that can lead to serious illness and death by causing diseases like hantavirus pulmonary syndrome and hemorrhagic fever with renal syndrome. These mostly come from contact with rodent droppings, urine, or saliva, or in rare cases, a bite or scratch, though at least one strain of the virus has been able to spread person to person. Patients usually need supportive care, including treatment of symptoms, rest and hydration, or for some, breathing support.
11: And that's Fox's Lisa Brady. WHIO News Time 5:26.
8: And this is Miami Valley's Morning News. I'm Larry Hansgen. Weather, traffic, and news to start the day. Updates throughout, including your drive home this afternoon. 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
14: A tenuous situation in Iran after U.S. forces repelled multiple unprovoked attacks from Iranian missiles, drones, and small boats in the Strait of Hormuz. They all got out successfully. The U.S. struck two Iranian ports, but President Trump says a peace deal could be a week away as Tehran now reviews the latest U.S. offer. And as Iran continues to test Donald Trump's patience, China is now meddling. They're ordering their firms to ignore the U.S.-Iranian sanctions while daring Trump to enforce the crackdown. It is interesting, though, that Iranians hit one of China's ships. Whoopsie-daisy, they're now attacking their few remaining allies.
13: The Sean Hannity Show from coast to coast later today.

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5: Good morning. It's 5:30. I'm Larry Hansgen, and welcome to Miami Valley's Morning News. We are live on Friday, May 8th, 46 degrees in Dayton, and here are the big three things you need to know. Now, dry for most of the day with rain arriving tonight and overnight, a high today in the mid-60s. Eric Henderson's been sworn in as the new police chief in Dayton, and our top local story, Iran and the United States trade attacks yesterday.
6: Central Command says U.S. Navy destroyers were moving through the Strait of Hormuz to the Gulf of Oman when they came under an unprovoked attack from Iran. U.S. forces responded, striking back at those launch sites.
7: President Trump posting that great damage was done to the Iranian attackers and that multiple small boats were destroyed. Despite the attack, the president's still pushing for a peace deal.
6: Next week, President Trump will travel to Beijing. He says a peace agreement with Iran could be reached before he leaves on that trip. But he also says that if it doesn't happen, he will resume bombing in Tehran.
8: The ceasefire will remain in place as Iran continues reviewing a United States peace proposal.
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9: Cold front, another one, yes, moving through the Miami Valley this weekend. I'm Storm Center 7 meteorologist Brittley Ritz talking about how much colder the temperatures are going to be behind the front.
10: Right now, I'm not seeing any accidents or delays for the morning drive. With traffic every 10 minutes, I'm Jake Magnata, WHIO Triple Team Traffic.
5: I'm Larry Hansgen. 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
7: I'm Will Taylor.
8: I'm Sierra Lawson.
7: The city of Dayton officially has a new chief of police. Eric Henderson was sworn in yesterday, saying he's ready for the job.
11: Dayton is a city of many neighborhoods, many faces, many languages, and many stories. Every one of them deserves a department that sees them.
7: Henderson joined the police department in 1999 and has held several positions since.
8: To Butler County, a Walmart in Oxford is evacuated yesterday morning over a bomb threat. Deputies responding a bit after 10:40 at the store on College Corner Pike after an employee said they got a phone call from someone saying they placed an explosive in the store. The Walmart was cleared from any threats with the help of a canine unit, later reopening before noon. Deputies did not say if they know who made the threat.
7: Dayton cops make an arrest during a high-risk drug search at a Harborer Avenue home on Wednesday.
12: Officers found over 11 pounds of marijuana, three handguns, a rifle with a drum magazine, and over $7,000 in cash. A 29-year-old is arrested and facing several drug and weapons charges.
7: That's WHIO's Ron Otto.
8: A jury convicts a former Franklin County Sheriff's deputy for reckless homicide.
13: Jason Meade shot Casey Goodson Jr. five times in the back and once in the side, while Meade took sandwiches to his grandmother's house. Now, this was in Columbus in late 2020. All along, Meade said he thought Goodson was holding a gun. Investigators said they found a gun near Goodson's body. Goodson was licensed to carry a weapon, but nobody else ever testified saying they saw Goodson hold a gun. In 2024, the first jury who heard this case could not agree on a verdict.
8: And that's News Center 7's James Brown. Meade will face his sentencing in July.
7: Some Dayton residents now wonder what's next for the pile of rubble that's left of the Tasty Bird Market. Popular store on West 3rd Street was destroyed by fire just days ago. News Center 7's Malik Patterson has more.
14: I have left voicemails and emails for the city and the new owners. We want to know how long the owners have to clear this mess, and I also want to know if the owners will rebuild. Now, Dayton Fire Department did say that this fire is still under investigation.
7: Dayton firefighters say they have handled 8 fire calls from this market since 2022. We're working to learn if any of them were related.
8: A Kentucky man wrongfully convicted in what prosecutors say was a satanic murder wins a lawsuit.
15: Jeffrey Clark, who spent more than two decades behind bars for a murder he said was built on fabricated evidence, has been awarded more than $24 million in a lawsuit. Clark was 21 when he was convicted in the 1992 stabbing death of 19-year-old Rhonda Sue Warford. Prosecutors claim she was murdered in a ritualistic slaying. Jeffrey Clark spent more than 22 years in prison when new DNA testing found he was not responsible. His conviction was vacated in 2016 and formally dismissed in 2018.
8: And that's Fox's Sue Guzman reporting. WHIO News Time 5:35.
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5: 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Still to come, there's something new in Amazon's pharma biz. We've got that story in 2 minutes. WHIO News Time, 5:36.
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5: Good morning, I'm Larry Hanskin. 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
7: It's 22 minutes before 6 o'clock.
8: I'm Sierra Lawson.
7: I'm Will Taylor. No one is hurt after a motorcycle crashes into a police cruiser in Montgomery County.
0: The Riverside police were responding to a domestic violence call when that crash happened Wednesday night. Officers say that the motorcycle hit the cruiser after it did not stop at that intersection of Old Troy Pike and Needmore Road. Medics took the motorcyclist to the hospital.
7: That's News Center 7's Nick Foley.
8: And we are now seeing these high gas prices drop a bit across the Miami Valley. Some gas stations in northern Montgomery County sitting at around $4 a gallon yesterday.
13: This was along Old Troy Pike in Huber Heights. Since the war started, gas prices across the country have jumped 50%. A store manager said prices dropped late last week in this part of the valley, but some other stations nearby still 90 cents higher.
1: I mean, you kind of got to laugh because you're saying $3.99 is a break. You know, when it's not, $3.99 is not. Now I just top it off. I never let it go below a half a tank because you never know what the next day's going to bring.
13: Sheets manager told us the gas stations are competing for drivers' dollars, and they do not want to be the first station to raise prices.
8: And that's News Center 7's James Brown. The current average for a gallon is $4.54 in Ohio, about 25 cents cheaper than earlier this week.
7: Amazon is adding Ozempic pills to their pharmacy kiosks.
15: Amazon Pharmacy says it will begin stocking Novo Nordisk's Ozempic pills for type 2 diabetes at its kiosk locations and offer same-day delivery in thousands of communities nationwide. The company already carries the weight loss pill versions of GLP-1, Wegovy, and Eli Lilly's Foundayo. Amazon says customers with a prescription for the GLP-1s can pay as little as $25 with insurance or about $149 a month paying cash. The company says the kiosks are designed to improve access to medications while lowering delivery costs for customers.
7: That's Fox's Carmen Roberts.
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8: With the rise in AI, people now want to know if it lives in their devices without their knowledge.
17: A computer scientist and lawyer from Sweden says Google has been installing an AI model onto laptops and smartphones via its Chrome browser, and users have been none the wiser. Alexander Hanf writes on his blog, thatprivacyguide.com, that he discovered Google Chrome installing a 4 GB AI model onto his machine's hard drive, and that Google didn't inform him, nor did Chrome ask for permission. It exists as a file named weights.bin, and after deleting it, Chrome just reinstalled it. Google tells CNET they unveiled a way to remove it this past February.
8: And that's Fox's Eben Brown reporting. WHIO News Time 5:41.
5: And I'm Larry Hansgen. This is Miami Valley's Morning News. Our 5-day extended forecast is a Dayton Radio exclusive with Storm Center 7 meteorologist Brittley Ritz.
9: 40s and 50s this morning. To break out of that, we'll hit 65 this afternoon. We'll be dry through the middle of the day, bringing back the chance for showers and rain overnight and early Saturday. Saturday afternoon, if you have plans with Mom, just fine. A lot of sunshine, 72 degrees. 65 on Sunday. Rain chances on the front part of the day, then we'll slowly start to dry out on the back half. Monday, a lot of sunshine, 61 behind that front, 64 on Tuesday with more rain expected.
5: Well, our live Doppler 7 radar is clear. We've got 42 in Springfield, 45 in Troy, and 46 at Dayton Severe Weather Station.
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24: All of us right now on the roads and highways enjoying a calm Friday morning drive. We don't have any rain, so road conditions are great, and you can get to where you're going on time. We don't have any issues. With traffic every 10 minutes, I'm Jake Magnata, WHIO Triple Team Traffic.
5: On Wall Street, the Dow closed down 313 points at 49,596. And will the trial of the man accused of killing Charlie Kirk be coming to a small screen near you? We've got that story in 2 minutes. 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
25: 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It's called Miami Valley's Morning News, and it's all news, all weather, and all traffic all morning long. 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Would you give the show a shot? Miami Valley's Morning News, 1290 and 95.7 WHIO. 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
5: 546, I'm Larry Hansgen. We got 46 degrees in Dayton. Big three things you need to know. Dry most of the day. Rain arriving tonight and overnight with a high in the mid-60s. The NCAA basketball tournament officially expanding from 68 to 76 teams. And our top story, the U.S. fires missiles at three Iranian ports after destroyers are attacked.
7: United States carrying out strikes against Iran after warships came under fire in the Strait of Hormuz.
11: U.S. Central Command says Iran launched an unprovoked attack against U.S. warships, leading to self-defense strikes. In a statement, the military says Iran launched missiles, drones, and small boats at three guided missile destroyers transiting the Strait of Hormuz. Those inbound threats were eliminated and no U.S. assets were hit.
12: U.S. airstrikes responded against Iranian missile and drone launch sites as well as other command sites. CENTCOM saying despite the attacks, they do not want escalation.
7: A former Preble County Township trustee admits to secretly recording a minor in a restroom.
26: According to court documents, Joseph Wade Guthrie pleaded guilty earlier this week to one count each of voyeurism and tampering with evidence. Guthrie was a Gasper Township trustee when he was charged. He's now facing a maximum of 4 years behind bars.
7: That's News Center 7's Letitia Perry.
12: Governor Mike DeWine has yet to say who he will appoint to take over for Attorney General Dave Yost. His office confirming yesterday that Yost will leave his position in June.
27: He's been the AG since 2019. He suspended his run for governor last year after the state GOP endorsed now Republican candidate Vivek Ramaswamy. Sources said Yost will take a job in the private sector. In November, Ohioans will elect a new attorney general. Republican Keith Faber will face off against Democrat John Kulwicks.
12: And that's News Center 7's Gabrielle Enright reporting.
7: One person is in custody after a robbery and chase through Montgomery County.
28: Cops say there were three people in the SUV that was reported stolen in Dayton. The chase started in Kettering after an aggravated robbery there and ended with a crash at North Dixie Drive in Siebenthaler in Harrison Township. One person in that SUV was arrested, another was taken to a hospital, and a third person was released.
7: WHIO's Ron Otto reporting.
12: Happening today, a judge is expected to rule if cameras will be allowed in the courtroom during the trial of the man accused of killing Charlie Kirk.
29: Tyler Robinson's attorneys argue potential jurors could be biased by slanted stories and online comments if cameras and internet streamers are allowed to continue to transmit from the courtroom, interfering with his right to a fair trial. Kirk's widow, Erica, joining news organizations in arguing for cameras in the courtroom, maintaining transparency will guard against more conspiracy theories surrounding her husband's murder.
12: And that's Fox's Gary Baumgarten.
7: The first American-born pope appointed exactly 1 year ago today.
30: "I'm American," texted Cardinal Robert Prevost to a friend. "I can't be elected pope." But the Chicago-born Bishop of Chicoleo was proven wrong on May 8, 2025, when the conclave of cardinals chose him as the head of the Roman Catholic Church. "Peace be with you all," were his first words before thousands in St. Peter's Square, and Leo XIV has made peace a key theme of his papacy, publicly mentioning the word 400 times during the past 12 months. It's a position that has drawn admirers, but it's also led to President Trump accusing the Pope of being soft on terrorism and nuclear weapons.
7: That's Fox's Jonathan Savage. WHIO News Time, 5:49.
5: I'm Larry Hansgen, and this is Miami Valley's Morning News with a look ahead at the five-day forecast from Storm Center 7 meteorologist Brittley Ritz.
9: 40s and 50s this morning. To break out of that, we'll hit 65 this afternoon. We'll be dry through the middle of the day, bringing back the chance for showers and rain overnight and early Saturday. Saturday afternoon, if you have plans with Mom, just fine. A lot of sunshine, 72 degrees. 65 on Sunday. Rain chances on the front part of the day, then we'll slowly start to dry out on the back half. Monday, a lot of sunshine, 61 behind that front. 64 on Tuesday with more rain expected.
5: Live Doppler 7 radar clear. We got 42 in Springfield, 45 in Piqua, 46 at Dayton Severe Weather Station.
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24: Looking at the highways over the past 45 minutes, haven't seen a single issue to affect the drive. Traffic has been moving very well. No problems. With traffic every 10 minutes, I'm Jake Magnata, WHIO Triple Team Traffic.
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5: Good morning, I'm Larry Hanskin.
20: I'm Mom, and I can say whatever I want.
5: It is Mother's Day coming up on Sunday, and Swagbucks asked 1,000 people to name their favorite TV mom. Now, the men said, number 3, Claire Dunphy from Modern Family, number 2, Carol Brady from The Brady Bunch, and number 1, Kitty Foreman from That 70s Show. Now, the women in the survey, they came up with Rebecca Pearson from This Is Us, number 3. Kitty Foreman made both lists. She's number 2 of the women. And the ladies went with Lorelai Gilmore from the Gilmore Girls as their number 1 TV mom. So we'll survey just 3 people. So start with Will Taylor. Your favorite TV mom?
21: You know, it actually might be Kitty. I think just based off of maybe the haplessly clueless lovable about her. She's a great mom, but she's so clueless at the same time. And I don't know. I think that's good.
5: All right, Sierra.
22: Now from this list, I can't think of any off the top of my head, but I'm a big fan of Gilmore Girls, so I have to go with Lorelai.
5: Okay. Yeah. I think she probably resonates more with women.
22: Yeah,
5: that the single mom struggle and everything. I think it's very relatable, and she does. She's good. It's a good show. Parker Testa.
23: As much as I like Kitty Foreman, I'll probably go Claire Dunphy as my favorite TV mom.
5: Okay, now I'm gonna throw in a couple other ones. Marion Cunningham from Happy Days. Mm-hmm. Okay, Mrs. C. I think the TV mom that kind of epitomizes all the different momness that's out there, Marie Barone from Everybody Loves Raymond. I mean, because she was both a mom and a mother-in-law and kind of, you know, had those qualities a bit, you know, some of them stereotype stuff. But and a part of it, she reminded me of my own dear departed mother-in-law who'd come over to visit and she'd say, I emptied the dishwasher and put things away where they should be.
23: All right.
21: A little rearranging.
5: Oh, yeah. We had vertical blinds, and I liked the slats pointing down. She liked the slats pointing up, and it would, she'd go room to room and change them, and I'd go after her and change them back.
21: That's funny.
5: But I don't know. The thing, you mentioned that Kitty Foreman's kind of hapless, and usually they make the dads be such buffoons. You know, yeah. It was a rare occasion where, you know, he was a stronger, Red was a far stronger parent.
21: Yes.
5: Than Kitty. All right. Some stuff for you to think about today as we are going to delve into our top story. Missile fire exchange between the U.S. and Iran. It's 5:58.
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12: 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Miss Doubtfire is going to be happening. That's over at the Dayton Schuster Center. That show's going to run through Sunday. 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Family Fun Day, that's happening over at Wilson Park. It's going to be West Carrollton on Saturday. They got a touch of truck, crafts, outdoor games, free bike helmets, ice cream, all kinds of fun. It's going to begin at 11 a.m. It's going to run through 1. Vandalia Sweet Treats Fest, that's happening over at Vandalia Rec. That's going to be on Saturday. There's going to be food trucks, food vendors, and non-food vendors, live music, and all kinds of fun activities. That event's going to kick off at 4 and run through 8. And movies top of the box office this weekend include The Devil Wears Prada 2, Michael, and Super Mario Galaxy Movie. With your WHIO Weekend Preview, I'm Chris Hartley.
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5: Good morning. It's 6 o'clock. I'm Larry Hansgen, and welcome to Miami Valley's morning news. We are live on Friday, May 8th. 47 degrees in Dayton. Here are the big three things you need to know. Dry today, rain tonight with the high today in the mid-60s. Caleb Flynn's trial for the murder of his wife in their Chip City home now scheduled to begin September 17th. And our top story, the United States military fires on Iran's sites after an attack in the Strait of Hormuz.
24: The Iranian attack came as U.S. Navy destroyers were crossing the Strait of Hormuz to the Gulf of Oman. A CENTCOM statement saying in part, quote, Iranian forces launched multiple missiles, drones, and small boats as USS Truxtun, USS Rafael Peralta, and USS Mason transited the International Sea Passage.
21: That's Fox's Ashley Webster. No damage or injuries were reported. President Trump is threatening Iran again, vowing to knock them out a lot harder and a lot more violently.
26: Iran is said to be reviewing the latest U.S. proposal to hopefully some way, somehow end the war. The president insists this war will be over quickly.
27: We got rid of the first regime. We got rid of the second regime. We got rid of most of the third regime. And then they say, oh, is that regime change? I think it's the ultimate regime change.
22: And that's Fox's Kevin Cork. An Iranian official said that the strikes did not mean that fighting will resume.
21: Stay tuned here as we continue to cover this situation in the Middle East here on your station for breaking news, 1290 and 95.7 WHIO.
28: It is Mother's Day weekend, and we have the opportunity for rain. I'm Storm Center 7 meteorologist Brittley Ritz, breaking down the timing of the rain, letting you know when you can get outdoors with Mom and how much rain you can get.
6: We're not needing any extra time taking the interstates this morning. Traffic is moving well. With traffic every 10 minutes, I'm Jake Magnata, WHIO Triple Team Traffic.
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0: I'm Sierra Lawson.
21: Updating a story we're following in Miami County. The man accused of killing his wife in their Tip City home will have to wait until this fall to stand trial.
1: A judge sets the trial date for Caleb Flynn at September 17th. It was originally scheduled to start April 28th, but both prosecutors and the defense filed separate motions for delays. Ashley Flynn was killed in February while the couple's two daughters were in the home.
21: That's WHIO's Ron Otto reporting.
0: The Miami County Sheriff's Office is looking for someone accused of stealing another person's identity.
2: Investigators say the man entered a bank in the Bradford area with a fake ID. He was able to access the victim's account and withdraw money.
0: And that's News Center 7's Letitia Perry. We have his photo at WHIO.com. If you know who he is, you're asked to contact the Sheriff's Office.
21: A Dayton man is headed to prison in a deadly stabbing.
3: A judge gives 38-year-old Larry Hall a sentence of 23 years to life in prison. Hall stabbed Isaiah Hudson on Gettysburg Avenue in September 2023, then took a Greyhound bus to Indiana, where he was arrested.
21: That's WHIO's Will Harris reporting. Cops used DNA evidence and surveillance footage to identify Hall.
0: Officers in Montgomery County hearing a Signal 99 call last night, a countywide call for backup. News Center 7's James Brown has more.
4: That's when officers call for all available extra help. 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This was on Fielding Drive in Dayton.
0: It is still unclear if anyone was hurt or arrested. We are waiting to learn what started this fight.
21: We continue following our top story from yesterday. Some residents upset with Dayton City leaders after the police department says it did not follow its own guidelines with the data it received from flock cameras.
10: Now, some people are now wanting the city to permanently stop using these flock cameras. Since 2023, law enforcement used the automatic license plate reader cameras to solve crimes and to track criminals. However, a network sharing feature was enabled, allowing more access to data than originally intended. An internal investigation found over 7,000 search requests citing immigration-related purposes from several law enforcement agencies. This prompted Dayton police to fire the commander in charge.
21: That's News Center 7's Nick Foley.
0: Today marks 140 years of Coca-Cola.
14: Jacobs Pharmacy in Atlanta started selling Coca-Cola at its soda fountain for 5 cents a glass on May 8, 1886. The syrup was created by a local pharmacist, Dr. John Pemberton, based on a wine he'd developed. The soda, by 1900, was being sold as a fountain drink in every state. 20 years later, it was bottled and sold around the country. And Coke eventually became one of the most recognized words in the world in any language. The original syrup's ingredients included then-legal cocaine from coca leaves and caffeine from cola nuts, Coca-Cola.
0: And that's Fox's Chris Foster, WHIO News Time 6:05.
5: I'm Larry Hansgen, and this is Miami Valley's Morning News.
23: Beer.
5: Heineken's launching a new health beer called Outdoor Brewing. The non-alcoholic beer is brewed with electrolytes and is being marketed to some as a sports drink because it contains vitamin C and magnesium. Now, Heineken is promoting the new beer to running clubs, fitness groups, and sauna social groups. Still to come on Miami Valley's Morning News, we got new information this morning on a mass shooter in Texas. That story in 2 minutes. WHIO News Time is 6:06.
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12: I'm Sierra Lawson.
11: I'm Will Taylor. Mother's Day weekend is coming up with the chance for rain.
13: Tonight and into tomorrow, we have a steady rain chance along I-70 and south. North of 70, less of a chance, but the opportunity still exists. By 9, 10 o'clock tomorrow morning, we're slowly starting to clear out the skies. Much of Saturday will be dry. It's just the front part that we'll have to worry about the showers. If you're going to brunch with mom on Sunday, you may have to dodge a few showers. The morning and afternoon bring the chance for a few showers here. Not everyone's getting wet. It's very scattered. And in fact, through the evening, we'll slowly start to dry things out. But we're 3 days out here, and timing can still shift. In fact, I've noticed that happen just within the last 12 hours.
11: At Storm Center 7 meteorologist Brittley Ritz, she'll be back with her full five-day forecast in moments.
12: A driver is dead after crashing into a pond in Middletown yesterday morning, the wreck happening at Manchester Road around 4:10. Cops say the car had gone off the road and hit a fence before going into the water. The person trapped in the submerged vehicle was not able to get out in time and died at the scene. We're now waiting to learn this person's name and what caused this crash.
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11: We've learned more about the man behind a mass shooting in Austin, Texas back in March.
14: The FBI says the man who shot and killed three people and injured more than a dozen others at a bar in downtown Austin, Texas, acted alone. And there's no evidence any foreign terrorist group supported or directed him. That's according to a two-page update of the agency's probe into the attack on Buford's backyard beer garden on March 1st. That ended after police shot and killed the gunman, Indiaja Dajani. Investigators say Dajani carried out the attack one day after the war with Iran began, and that he was wearing clothing displaying an Iranian flag and the phrase, "property of Allah." The investigation is ongoing.
11: That's Fox's Carmen Roberts. WHIO News Time, 6:11.
10: I'm Larry Hansgen. This is Miami Valley's Morning News, and our 5-day extended forecast is Dayton Radio exclusive that we are proud to present to you four times an hour each morning. Here's Storm Center 7 meteorologist Brittley Ritz.
13: 40s and 50s this morning. To break out of that, we'll hit 65 this afternoon. We'll be dry through the middle of the day, bringing back the chance for showers and rain overnight and early Saturday. Saturday afternoon, if you have plans with Mom, just fine. A lot of sunshine, 72 degrees. 65 on Sunday. Rain chances on the front part of the day, then we'll slowly start to dry out on the back half. Monday, a lot of sunshine, 61 behind that front. 64 on Tuesday with more rain expected.
10: Our live Doppler 7 radar is clear, and we've got 45 in Springfield, 46 in Xenia, 47 at Dayton Severe Weather Station.
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16: First hour of the morning, drive, didn't hear about any accidents or delays on the interstates. Still not seeing anything out there. Had an accident in Dayton reported on Riverside Drive near Hudson Avenue a few minutes ago. With traffic every 10 minutes, I'm Jake Magnata, WHIO Triple Team Traffic.
10: And Reds lost to the Cubs 8-3 to extend their losing streak to 7 in a row. Back home tonight to host to Houston. Guardians beat Kansas City 8-5. And Dragons win on the road at West Michigan 8-5. Still to come on Miami Valley's Morning News, a popular market in Dayton is burned down. That story coming up in 2 minutes. 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
10: 6:16, I'm Larry Hansgen. We've got 47 degrees in Dayton. Here are the big three things you need to know. Going to be dry today with rain arriving tonight and a high this afternoon in the mid-60s. Ohio Attorney General Dave Yost stepping down to become vice president of a nonprofit law firm. And our top story, the U.S. and Iran exchange missile strikes.
11: United States carrying out retaliatory strikes after American warships were attacked in the Strait of Hormuz.
0: American forces responded with self-defense strikes on Iran targets after three U.S. Navy destroyers came under missile and drone fire. Now, multiple reports tell us that the military targeted three Iranian ports abutting the strait, Bandar Abbas, Bandar Kargan, and Keshem.
12: And that's Fox's Kevin Cork. President Trump saying the ceasefire will hold as Iran continues to review a U.S. proposal to end the war.
11: The city of Dayton officially has a new chief of police. Eric Henderson was sworn in yesterday, saying he's ready for the job.
1: Dayton is a city of many neighborhoods, many faces, many languages, and many stories. Every one of them deserves a department that sees them.
11: Henderson joined the police department in 1999 and has held several positions since.
12: To Butler County, a Walmart in Oxford is evacuated yesterday morning over a bomb threat. Deputies responding a bit after 10:40 at the store on College Corner Pike. This after an employee said they got a phone call from someone saying they placed an explosive in the store. The Walmart was cleared from any threats with the help of a canine unit, later reopening before noon. Deputies did not say if they know who made the threat.
11: Dayton cops make an arrest during a high-risk drug search at a Haberer Avenue home on Wednesday.
2: Officers found over 11 pounds of marijuana, three handguns, a rifle with a drum magazine, and over $7,000 in cash. A 29-year-old is arrested and facing several drug and weapons charges.
11: That's WHIO's Ron Otto reporting.
12: Some Dayton residents now wonder what's next for the pile of rubble that's left of the Tasty Bird Market. This popular store on West 3rd Street was completely destroyed by fire just days ago. News Center 7's Malik Patterson has more.
3: I have left voicemails and emails for the city and the new owners. We want to know how long the owners have to clear this mess, and I also want to know if the owners will rebuild. Now, Dayton Fire Department did say that this fire is still under investigation.
12: Dayton firefighters say they've handled 8 fire calls from this market since 2022. We are working to learn if any of them are related.
11: A jury convicts a former Franklin County Sheriff's deputy for reckless homicide.
4: Jason Meade shot Casey Goodson Jr. 5 times in the back and once in the side while Meade took sandwiches to his grandmother's house. Now, this was in Columbus in late 2020. All along, Meade said he thought Goodson was holding a gun. Investigators said they found a gun near Goodson's body. Goodson was licensed to carry a weapon, but nobody else ever testified saying they saw Goodson hold a gun. In 2024, the first jury who heard this case could not agree on a verdict.
11: That's News Center 7's James Brown. Meade will face his sentencing in July. WHIO News Time, 6:19.
10: I'm Larry Hansgen. This is Miami Valley's Morning News, and let's take a look at our forecast now. Our 5-day extended outlook with Storm Center 7 meteorologist Brittley Ritz.
13: 40s and 50s this morning. To break out of that, we'll hit 65 this afternoon. We'll be dry through the middle of the day, bringing back the chance for showers and rain overnight and early Saturday. Saturday afternoon, if you have plans with Mom, just fine. A lot of sunshine, 72 degrees. 65 on Sunday. Rain chances on the front part of the day, then we'll slowly start to dry out on the back half. Monday, a lot of sunshine, 61 behind that front, 64 on Tuesday with more rain expected.
10: Well, our live Doppler 7 radar is clear. We got 45 in Springfield, 46 in Xenia, 47 at Dayton Sevier Weather Station.
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15: Traffic on I-75 through Troy, Dayton, Springboro moving well. Haven't had any issues on 675 this morning, and both directions of I-70 moving along smoothly. No accidents out there right now. With traffic every 10 minutes, I'm Jake Magnata, WHIO Triple Team Traffic.
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1: Good morning, I'm Larry Hansgen, and thanks again for joining us here on Miami Valley's Morning News. And a new Cleveland Clinic study reveals that walking is better for you than coffee. The study found walking in sunlight improves vitamin D levels, your mood, energy, sleep, and anxiety levels. The researchers concluded that 10 minutes of walking is more energizing than 50 milligrams of coffee, or 50 milligrams of caffeine that's found in coffee. 47 degrees now at 6:25.
2: That's 25 minutes after 6 o'clock.
3: I'm Sierra Lawson.
2: I'm Will Taylor. Here's the WHIO impact story, which means we go in depth on a major story every hour.
3: Hantavirus is becoming much more public. Here's what to know about the deadly virus.
4: A cruise ship getting a lot of attention recently because of a deadly outbreak involving hantavirus. The Centers for Disease Control and Prevention says it's rare and mainly spread by rodents, and that hantaviruses are a family of viruses that can lead to serious illness and death by causing diseases like hantavirus pulmonary syndrome and hemorrhagic fever with renal syndrome. These mostly come from contact with rodent droppings, urine, or saliva, or in rare cases, a bite or scratch, though at least one strain of the virus has been able to spread person to person. Patients usually need supportive care, including treatment of symptoms, rest and hydration, or for some, breathing support.
3: And that's Fox's Lisa Brady. WHIO News Time, 6:26.
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3: Good morning. It's 6:30. I'm Larry Hansgen, and welcome to Miami Valley's Morning News. We are live on Friday, May 8th, 47 degrees in Dayton, and here are the big three things you need to know. Now, going to be dry today with rain arriving tonight and overnight, a high in the mid-60s. Ohio Attorney General Dave Yost stepping down to become vice president of a nonprofit law firm. And our top story, Iran and the United States trade attacks.
4: Central Command says U.S. Navy destroyers were moving through the Strait of Hormuz to the Gulf of Oman when they came under an unprovoked attack from Iran. U.S. forces responded, striking back at those launch sites.
5: That's Fox's Ashley Webster. President Trump posting that great damage was done to the Iranian attackers and that multiple small boats were destroyed. Despite the attack, the president still pushing for a peace deal.
4: Next week, President Trump will travel to Beijing. He says a peace agreement with Iran could be reached before he leaves on that trip. But he also says that if it doesn't happen, he will resume bombing in Tehran.
6: The ceasefire will remain in place as Iran continues reviewing a United States peace proposal.
5: Stay tuned here as we continue to cover this situation in the Middle East here on your station for breaking news, 1290 and 95.7 WHIO.
7: A cold front, another one, yes, moving through the Miami Valley this weekend. I'm Storm Center 7 meteorologist Brittley Ritz talking about how much colder the temperatures are going to be behind the front.
8: Traffic is moving at normal speeds no matter where you're at on the interstates this morning. With traffic every 10 minutes, I'm Jake Magnotta, WHIO Triple Team Traffic.
3: I'm Larry Hansgen. 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
5: I'm Will Taylor.
6: I'm Sierra Lawson.
5: Governor Mike DeWine has yet to say who he's going to take over for Attorney General Dave Yost, his office confirming yesterday that Yost will leave his position in June.
9: He's been the AG since 2019. He suspended his run for governor last year after the state GOP endorsed now Republican candidate Vivek Ramaswamy. Sources said Yost will take a job in the private sector. In November, Ohioans will elect a new attorney general. Republican Keith Faber will face off against Democrat John Kulwicks.
5: That's News Center 7's Gabrielle Enright.
6: We are following details on two separate house fires in Miami County this morning. The first happening on Lefevre Road in Troy around 3:45, this leaving two dogs dead. The second happening at Carly Drive just after 5:50. We're working to learn if anyone is hurt here. Still no word yet on what caused either of the fires.
5: One person is in custody after a robbery and a chase through Montgomery County.
10: Cops say there were three people in the SUV that was reported stolen in Dayton. The chase started in Kettering after an aggravated robbery there and ended with a crash at North Dixie Drive in Siebenthaler in Harrison Township. One person in that SUV was arrested, another was taken to a hospital, and a third person was released.
5: That's WHIO's Ron Otto reporting.
6: Dayton's new police chief is saying he is ready for the job. News Center 7's Mike Campbell was there yesterday when he was sworn in.
11: Eric Henderson took the oath of office with his hand on a Bible held by his father.
12: So I'd like to introduce our new director of chief of police, Chief Eric A. Henderson.
13: All I can say is, wow, this is unbelievable.
11: Emotions briefly overwhelmed Henderson. He quickly refocused, thanking his family, his police family, and city leaders. He then spoke directly to the community.
14: Dayton is a city of many neighborhoods, many faiths, many languages, and many stories. Every one of them deserves a department that sees them.
6: Henderson has decades of law enforcement experience and has held several DPD positions.
5: Happening today, a judge is expected to rule if cameras will be allowed in the courtroom during the trial of the man accused of killing Charlie Kirk.
15: Tyler Robinson's attorneys argue potential jurors could be biased by slanted stories and online comments if cameras and internet streamers are allowed to continue to transmit from the courtroom, interfering with his right to a fair trial. Kirk's widow, Erica, joining news organizations in arguing for cameras in the courtroom, maintaining transparency will guard against more conspiracy theories surrounding her husband's murder.
5: That's Fox's Gary Baumgarten.
6: March Madness expands, meaning more teams showing up to the Miami Valley next March.
16: The NCAA voted to expand basketball tournaments from 68 to 76 teams in a unanimous decision. The first four will be replaced by a 24-team opening round featuring six games on both the Tuesday and Wednesday after Selection Sunday.
6: And that's WHIO's Will Harris. The Division I cabinet will meet May 22nd to pass the motion. Then it goes on to the NCAA's Board of Governors. WHIO News Time, 6:35.
3: I'm Larry Hansgen, and this is Miami Valley's Morning News. And coming to town is going to, we got George Thurgood and the Destroyers, Marshall Tucker Band, Friday, May 22nd. It's going to be a heck of a show, and I've got two tickets that you can have. It's going to be at River Bend in Cincinnati. So two tickets if you're caller number two, 937-957-1290. 937-957-1290. You get a pair of tickets to see George Thurgood and the Destroyers with the Marshall Tucker Band on Friday, May 22nd. Good luck. Still to come on Miami Valley's Morning News, controversy surrounding flavored vapes. That story in 2 minutes. 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
10: 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Family Fun Day, that's happening over at Wilson Park. It's going to be West Carrollton on Saturday. They got a touch of truck, crafts, outdoor games, free bike helmets, ice cream, all kinds of fun. It's going to begin at 11 a.m. It's going to run through 1. Vandalia Sweet Treats Fest, that's happening over at Vandalia Rec. That's going to be on Saturday. There's going to be food trucks, food vendors, and non-food vendors, live music, and all kinds of fun activities. That event's going to kick off at 4 and run through 8. And movies top of the box office this weekend include The Devil Wears Prada 2, Michael, and Super Mario Galaxy Movie. With your WHIO Weekend Preview, I'm Chris Hartley.
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11: Good morning, I'm Larry Hanskin, congratulating Mike and Tip City, winning a pair of tickets to see George Thorogood and the Destroyers with the Marshall Tucker Band Friday, May 22nd. I misspoke, not in Cincinnati, not at River Bend. It's going to be at the Rose in Huber Heights. So enjoy the show, Mike, at 47 degrees now at 6:39.
12: That's 21 minutes before 7 o'clock.
13: I'm Sierra Lawson.
12: I'm Will Taylor. A former Preble County Township trustee admits to secretly recording a minor in a restroom.
14: According to court documents, Joseph Wade Guthrie pleaded guilty earlier this week to one count each of voyeurism and tampering with evidence. Guthrie was a Gasper Township trustee when he was charged. He's now facing a maximum of 4 years behind bars.
12: That's News Center 7's Letitia Perry.
13: A new decision about flavored tobacco products is creating a lot of controversy for the FDA.
15: The FDA just greenlit its first ever fruit-flavored vapes. It marks a sharp U-turn for the agency that spent years blocking sweet flavors. Michael Solobick, a senior fellow from the Hudson Institute, says cracking down on American vapes led to a black market of cheap, unregulated disposables from China.
16: If you put anything in your body that was made inside of China, you're taking a risk.
15: The Wall Street Journal reports President Trump personally reprimanded FDA Commissioner Dr. Marty McCarry for moving too slowly on flavored approvals. The Campaign for Tobacco-Free Kids says it is deeply disappointing the FDA has caved to political pressure.
13: And that's Fox's Mike Emanuel.
12: James Cameron and Disney are being sued by an actress who says her likeness was used to create an Avatar character.
17: A new lawsuit against James Cameron and the Walt Disney Company alleges the director used the facial features of a then 14-year-old actress as the basis for the Avatar character Neytiri. The suit filed this week by actress Koryanka Kilcher claims Cameron used a photo of her as Pocahontas in the New World as inspiration for the character, later played by Zoe Saldana. The complaint includes excerpts from interviews with Cameron and members of his production team that allegedly describe her likeness as inspiration for the fictional character. Representatives for Cameron and the Walt Disney Company did not immediately respond to requests for comment.
12: That's Fox's Michelle Polino. WHIO News Time, 641.
11: I'm Larry Hansgen. This is Miami Valley's Morning News. Our five-day extended forecast is a Dayton Radio exclusive with Storm Center 7 meteorologist Brittley Ritz.
3: 40s and 50s this morning. To break out of that, we'll hit 65 this afternoon. We'll be dry through the middle of the day, bringing back the chance for showers and rain overnight and early Saturday. Saturday afternoon, if you have plans with Mom, just fine. A lot of sunshine, 72 degrees. 65 on Sunday. Rain chances on the front part of the day, then we'll slowly start to dry out on the back half. Monday, a lot of sunshine, 61 behind that front. 64 on Tuesday with more rain expected.
11: Well, our live Doppler 7 radar clear. We've got 45 in Springfield, 46 in Beaver Creek, 47 at Dayton Severe Weather Station.
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19: 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We have no problems out there, no accidents, delays. And if you need to use I-70, 75, or 675, traffic's still flowing well. With traffic every 10 minutes, I'm Jake Magnata, WHIO Triple Team Traffic.
11: On Wall Street, the Dow closed down 313 points at 49,596. And both sides want more time to prepare their cases in a murder trial in Miami County. We got that story in 2 minutes. 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
22: For Good News in Dayton, this is Marty Grunder from Grunder Landscaping Company. I'd like to give a huge shout out to the Wright State University men's basketball team, who made the NCAA tournament and gave Virginia a run for their money in the first round. Led by head coach Clint Sargent, his scrappy bunch of young men won the Horizon League tournament and went to the NCAAs on a very small NIL budget. Clint Sargent is a hardworking class act who deserved this success. And the basketball team isn't the only good thing going on out there on campus. The school is thriving as well. President Sue Edwards is a leader who cares about Dayton, Ohio, and all the students and faculty at Wright State. The impact Wright State makes on the Dayton region cannot be questioned. So to everyone out there at Wright State University, and I do mean everyone, congrats on your success. You're good news for Dayton.
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11: 6:45, I'm Larry Hansgen, 47 degrees in Dayton. Big three things you need to know. Well, we got a dry day ahead of us, but some rain arriving tonight. High today in the mid-60s. The NCAA basketball tournament officially expanding from 68 to 76 teams. And our top story, the U.S. fires missiles at three Iranian ports after destroyers are attacked.
12: And the Iran ceasefire still holds as the United States carried out strikes against Iran after warships came under fire in the Strait of Hormuz yesterday. Fox's Jared Halpern has more.
0: U.S. Central Command says Iran launched an unprovoked attack against U.S. warships, leading to self-defense strikes. In a statement, the military says Iran launched missiles, drones, and small boats at three guided missile destroyers transiting the Strait of Hormuz. Those inbound threats were eliminated and no U.S. assets were hit.
1: U.S. airstrikes responded against Iranian missile and drone launch sites as well as other command sites. CENTCOM saying despite the attacks, they do not want escalation.
12: Updating a story we're following in Miami County. The man accused of killing his wife in their Tip City home will have to wait until this fall to stand trial.
2: A judge sets the trial date for Caleb Flynn at September 17th. It was originally scheduled to start April 28th, but both prosecutors and the defense filed separate motions for delays. Ashley Flynn was killed in February while the couple's two daughters were in the home.
12: That's WHIO's Ron Otto reporting.
1: The Miami County Sheriff's Office is looking for someone accused of stealing another person's identity.
14: Investigators say the man entered a bank in the Bradford area with a fake ID. He was able to access the victim's account and withdraw money.
1: And that's News Center 7's Letitia Perry. We have his photo at WHIO.com. If you know who he is, you're asked to contact the Sheriff's Office.
12: A Dayton man is headed to prison in a deadly stabbing.
23: A judge gives 38-year-old Larry Hall a sentence of 23 years to life in prison. Hall stabbed Isaiah Hudson on Gettysburg Avenue in September 2023, then took a Greyhound bus to Indiana, where he was arrested.
12: That's WHIO's Will Harris. Cops used DNA evidence and surveillance footage to identify Hall.
1: Officers in Montgomery County hearing a Signal 99 call last night, a countywide call for backup. News Center 7's James Brown has more.
24: That's when officers call for all available extra help. 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This was on Fielding Drive in Dayton.
1: It is still unclear if anyone was hurt or arrested. We are waiting to learn what started this fight.
12: We continue following our top story from yesterday. Some residents are upset with Dayton City leaders after the police department says it did not follow its own guidelines with the data it received from Flock cameras.
25: Now, some people are now wanting the city to permanently stop using these Flock cameras. Since 2023, law enforcement used the automatic license plate reader cameras to solve crimes and to track criminals. However, a network sharing feature was enabled, allowing more access to data than originally intended. An internal investigation found over 7,000 search requests citing immigration-related purposes from several law enforcement agencies. This prompted Dayton police to fire the commander in charge.
12: That's News Center 7's Nick Foley.
1: Today marks 140 years of Coca-Cola.
26: Jacobs Pharmacy in Atlanta started selling Coca-Cola at its soda fountain for 5 cents a glass on May 8, 1886. The syrup was created by a local pharmacist, Dr. John Pemberton, based on a wine he'd developed. The soda, by 1900, was being sold as a fountain drink in every state. 20 years later, it was bottled and sold around the country. And Coke eventually became one of the most recognized words in the world in any language. The original syrup's ingredients included then-legal cocaine from coca leaves and caffeine from cola nuts, Coca-Cola.
1: And that's Fox's Chris Foster, WHIO News Time 649.
11: I'm Larry Hansgen. This is Miami Valley's Morning News, our five-day forecast with Storm Center 7 meteorologist Brittany Ritz.
3: 40s and 50s this morning. To break out of that, we'll hit 65 this afternoon. We'll be dry through the middle of the day, bringing back the chance for showers and rain overnight and early Saturday. Saturday afternoon, if you have plans with Mom, just fine. A lot of sunshine, 72 degrees. 65 on Sunday. Rain chances on the front part of the day, then we'll slowly start to dry out on the back half. Monday, a lot of sunshine, 61 behind that front, 64 on Tuesday with more rain expected.
11: Our live Doppler 7 radar is clear. The sun's up. We have 45 in Springfield, 47 in Kettering, 47 at Dayton Sevier Weather Station.
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19: Well, police haven't reported any major accidents this morning, and we've had no highway issues, so we are still enjoying a nice Friday morning drive as traffic's starting to pick up on most of the roads. With traffic every 10 minutes, I'm Jake Magnata, WHIO Triple Team Traffic.
11: Well, I'm back. I've been gone for, gosh, almost 2 weeks. Got back very late Wednesday night from a three-country visit to Munich in Germany, Salzburg in Austria, and then also in Prague in the Czech Republic. And I'll tell you a little bit more about it coming up in 3 minutes. WHIO News Time, 6:51.
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6: Explodes in New Jersey, killing 35 on board and one on the ground.
7: It's a terrific crash, ladies and gentlemen. The smoke and the flames now, and the frame is crashing to the ground, not quite to the mooring mast of the humanity.
6: May 7th, 1922, the founder of National Cash Register and the man who led the recovery effort from the Great Dayton Flood, John Henry Patterson, dies in Pennsylvania. And May 9th, 2023, Here Comes the Sun becomes the first Beatles song to register a billion streams on Spotify. It also becomes the oldest song to do so. It's all right. For This Week in History, I'm Ron Otto. I'm Ron Otto with my sports rundown, my opinion on the big stories in sports. If the NFL could find a way to play in all 52 weeks of the calendar, they would. Commissioner Roger Goodell has been trying to expand the regular season to 18 games for years now. The league had a perfect number at 16, but that apparently wasn't enough and it became 17. Why don't they just play a 47-game season with 5 weeks for the playoffs and Super Bowl? Oh, and maybe take a week off in there for the draft. Can you imagine how much the NFL package on YouTube TV would cost then? Believe me, a lot of fans would still pay it. People would always complain about how long baseball games were, or how long the NASCAR season is, or how long the NBA or NHL playoffs were, but the NFL never really seems to get long in the tooth for most fans. How many is too many for fans? I guess having a 47-game season would be a good way of getting all those old quarterbacks to finally retire. I'm Ron Otto, and that's my sports rundown.
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11: Good morning, I'm Larry Hansgen, and we've got some sunshine to start your day today. Rain tonight could roll in, but it'll warm up a little bit into the mid-60s this afternoon. Right now, 47 degrees, 655. I'm back. Was gone almost 2 weeks to Munich, Salzburg, Prague, and got back after a 24-hour travel day Wednesday. Got back at midnight or 12:01 Thursday morning or whatever. Tried to recover yesterday. I'm still all out of whack. But did you guys miss me?
12: Yes, we missed you. Oh,
2: so yeah. Much.
1: Absolutely.
11: Yeah, right. No, it was a really good trip. And the genesis of the whole thing was that years ago, and I do mean years ago, when I was in school at Bowling Green, spent an academic year abroad in Salzburg. And so that was the motivation to get back. And I'd gone back with my son a couple years ago, and my daughter and her husband. They went on their honeymoon, basically because I was talking about it so much. And then, so the three of them joined me on this trip, and so we had some good family time. And I talked to the current group of Bowling Green students that are studying in Salzburg. And what do you think that the big question was they asked me?
12: It's got to be beer related, I would guess.
11: That was one of them. They wanted to know what was the best bar in Salzburg when I was there, and it's closed. Well, they lost my business. So what do you think, Parker? Any guesses?
2: Oh, man. Something Bowling Green related, campus related?
11: No, not really.
2: Okay.
11: Okay, Sierra, you ain't got any. So imagine you're a college student studying abroad right now, and some geezer comes back and is telling you stories about when he was there. What do you think a college student today would ask me?
1: I don't know. Probably maybe your most favorite site that you went to go see or something like that. I don't know.
12: Or the ladies.
11: No, yeah. No, wasn't it? You know what? They said, how did you do it without a phone and the internet?
2: That's a good one.
1: Yeah.
11: They could not wrap their heads around the fact that, you know, I lived abroad for an entire year, traveled, went to different, you know, and like I said, I don't know. I said, I'm kind of surprised I did it. You know, there was no Yelp or anything, but I was able to find great places to go and things to do. And I did tell them, you know what? I learned to orient by using steeples. Because all these old cities have big giant churches,
2: yeah.
11: So wherever you are, you can see the steeple, and I just use that to orient. But I did use Google Maps a lot this time. Our top story: the ceasefire technically continues, but there was some rocket fire yesterday in the Strait of Hormuz. It's 6:58.
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11: Good morning. It's 7 o'clock. I'm Larry Hansgen. Welcome to Miami Valley's Morning News. We are live on Friday, May 8th, 47 degrees in Dayton. And here are the big three things you need to know. Going to be dry today with rain arriving tonight and a high in the mid-60s. Caleb Flynn's trial for the murder of his wife in their Tip City home now scheduled to begin September 17th. And our top story, the United States military fires on Iran sites after an attack in the Strait of Hormuz.
17: The Iranian attack came as U.S. Navy destroyers were crossing the Strait of Hormuz to the Gulf of Oman. A CENTCOM statement saying in part, quote, Iranian forces launched multiple missiles, drones, and small boats as USS Truxtun, USS Rafael Peralta, and USS Mason transited the International Sea Passage.
12: That's Fox's Ashley Webster. No damage or injuries were reported. President Trump is threatening Iran again, vowing to knock them out a lot harder and a lot more violently.
20: Iran is said to be reviewing the latest U.S. proposal to hopefully some way, somehow end the war. The president insists this war will be over quickly.
21: We got rid of the first regime. We got rid of the second regime. We got rid of most of the third regime. And then they say, oh, is that regime change? I think it's the ultimate regime change.
1: And that's Fox's Kevin Cork. An Iranian official said that the strikes did not mean that fighting will resume.
12: Stay tuned here as we continue to cover this situation in the Middle East here on your station for breaking news, 1290 and 95.7 WHIO.
22: It is Mother's Day weekend and we have the opportunity for rain. I'm Storm Center 7 meteorologist Brittley Ritz breaking down the timing of the rain, letting you know when you can get outdoors with mom and how much rain you can get.
19: 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With traffic every 10 minutes, I'm Jake Magnata, WHIO Triple Team Traffic.
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12: I'm Will Taylor.
1: I'm Sierra Lawson.
12: The city of Dayton officially has a new chief of police. Eric Henderson was sworn in yesterday, saying he is ready for the job.
23: Dayton is a city of many neighborhoods, many faces, many languages, and many stories. Every one of them deserves a department that sees them.
12: Henderson joined the police department in 1999 and has held several positions since.
1: To Butler County, a Walmart in Oxford is evacuated yesterday morning over a bomb threat. Deputies responding a bit after 10:40 at the store on College Corner Pike after an employee said they got a phone call from someone saying they placed an explosive in the store. The Walmart was cleared from any threats with the help of a canine unit, later reopening before noon. Deputies did not say if they know who made the threat.
12: Dayton cops make an arrest during a high-risk drug search at a Haberer Avenue home on Wednesday.
24: Officers found over 11 pounds of marijuana, three handguns, a rifle with a drum magazine, and over $7,000 in cash. A 29-year-old is arrested and facing several drug and weapons charges.
12: That's WHIO's Ron Otto reporting.
1: Some Dayton residents now wonder what's next for the pile of rubble that's left of the Tasty Bird Market. The popular store on West 3rd Street was completely destroyed by fire just days ago. News Center 7's Malik Patterson has more.
25: I have left voicemails and emails for the city and the new owners. We want to know how long the owners have to clear this mess, and I also want to know if the owners will rebuild. Now, Dayton Fire Department did say that this fire is still under investigation.
1: Dayton firefighters say they've handled 8 fire calls from this market since 2022. We're working to learn if any of them are related.
12: A jury convicts a former Franklin County Sheriff's deputy for reckless homicide.
26: Jason Meade shot Casey Goodson Jr. 5 times in the back and once in the side while Meade took sandwiches to his grandmother's house. Now, this was in Columbus in late 2020. All along, Meade said he thought Goodson was holding a gun. Investigators said they found a gun near Goodson's body. Goodson was licensed to carry a weapon, but nobody else ever testified saying they saw Goodson hold a gun. In 2024, the first jury who heard this case could not agree on a verdict.
12: That's News Center 7's James Brown. Meade will face his sentencing in July. WHIO News Time, 7:05.
11: I'm Larry Hansgen, and this is Miami Valley's Morning News.
2: Mom!
5: Mom.
11: Mother's Day is coming up on Sunday. Don't forget. NBC says people can make cut flowers last well beyond Mother's Day with proper care. Bacteria and vase water can speed up decay, so florists say start with a clean vase, trim the stems at a 45-degree angle, then add flower food or a splash of citrus soda. Keep flowers away from drafts and heat. Refrigerate at night and replace the water every other day. Well, still to come on Miami Valley's Morning News. Now, something new in Amazon's PharmaBiz. We got that story in 2 minutes. WHIO News Time, 7:06.
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9: I'm Sierra Lawson.
8: I'm Will Taylor. No one is hurt after a motorcycle crashes into a police cruiser in Montgomery County.
10: The Riverside police were responding to a domestic violence call when that crash happened Wednesday night. Officers say that the motorcycle hit the cruiser after it did not stop at that intersection of Old Troy Pike and Needmore Road. Medics took the motorcyclist to the hospital.
8: That's News Center 7's Nick Foley.
9: And we're now seeing these high gas prices drop a bit across the Miami Valley. Some gas stations in northern Montgomery County sitting at around $4 a gallon yesterday.
11: This was along Old Troy Pike in Huber Heights. Since the war started, gas prices across the country have jumped 50%. A store manager said prices dropped late last week in this part of the valley, but some other stations nearby still 90 cents higher.
12: I mean, you kind of got to laugh because you're saying $3.99 is a break. You know, when it's not. $3.99 is not. Now I just top it off. I never let it go below a half a tank because you never know what the next day's going to bring.
11: Sheets manager told us the gas stations are competing for drivers' dollars, and they do not want to be the first station to raise prices.
9: And that's News Center 7's James Brown. The current average for a gallon is $4.54 in Ohio, about 25 cents cheaper than earlier this week.
8: Amazon is adding Ozempic pills to their pharmacy kiosks.
13: Amazon Pharmacy says it will begin stocking Novo Nordisk's Ozempic pills for type 2 diabetes at its kiosk locations and offer same-day delivery in thousands of communities nationwide. The company already carries the weight loss pill versions of GLP-1, Wegovy, and Eli Lilly's Foundayo. Amazon says customers with a prescription for the GLP-1s can pay as little as $25 with insurance or about $149 a month paying cash. The company says the kiosks are designed to improve access to medications while lowering delivery costs for customers.
8: That's Fox's Carmen Roberts.
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9: Kentucky man wrongfully convicted in what prosecutors say was a satanic murder wins a lawsuit.
14: Jeffrey Clark, who spent more than two decades behind bars for a murder he said was built on fabricated evidence, has been awarded more than $24 million in a lawsuit. Clark was 21 when he was convicted in the 1992 stabbing death of 19-year-old Rhonda Sue Warford. Prosecutors claim she was murdered in a ritualistic slaying. Jeffrey Clark spent more than 22 years in prison when new DNA testing found he was not responsible. His conviction was vacated in 2016 and formally dismissed in 2018.
9: And that's Fox's Sue Guzman. WHIO News Time 7-11.
7: I'm Larry Hansgen. This is Miami Valley's Morning News. Let's take a look ahead. The five-day forecast will help you make plans for your Mother's Day weekend and beyond. Here's Storm Center 7 meteorologist Brittley Ritz.
15: 40s and 50s this morning. To break out of that, we'll hit 65 this afternoon. We'll be dry through the middle of the day, bringing back the chance for showers and rain overnight and early Saturday. Saturday afternoon, if you have plans with Mom, just fine. A lot of sunshine, 72 degrees. 65 on Sunday. Rain chances on the front part of the day, then we'll slowly start to dry out on the back half. Monday, a lot of sunshine, 61 behind that front. 64 on Tuesday with more rain expected.
7: Well, our live Doppler 7 radar is clear, and we've got 45 in Springfield, 46 in Beaver Creek, and 47 at Dayton Severe Weather Station.
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7: Reds back home for a weekend series with Houston. There's no place like home because the road has been bad. Losing to the Cubs 8-3, that extends the Reds' losing streak to now 7 in a row as they fall into last place in the NL Central, 6 games behind the Cubs. Now the Reds' record 20-18, Guardians' record is worse actually, 20-19 after an 8-5 win over Kansas City, but that's good enough for first place in the AL Central. Well, still to come, more teams are coming to the UD Arena for March Madness. We've got that story in 2 minutes. 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
7: 7:16, I'm Larry Hansgen. 47 degrees in Dayton. Big three things you need to know. Now, dry day, then rain tonight. High today in the mid-60s. Ohio Attorney General Dave Yost stepping down to become vice president of a nonprofit law firm. And our top story, the U.S. and Iran exchange missile strikes.
8: United States carrying out retaliatory strikes after American warships were attacked in the Strait of Hormuz.
25: American forces responded with self-defense strikes on Iran targets after three U.S. Navy destroyers came under missile and drone fire. Now, multiple reports tell us that the military targeted three Iranian ports abutting the strait, Bandar Abbas, Bandar Kargan, and Keshem.
9: And that's Fox's Kevin Cork. President Trump saying the ceasefire will hold as Iran continues to review a U.S. proposal to end the war.
8: Governor Mike DeWine has yet to say who he will appoint to take over for Attorney General Dave Yost, his office confirming yesterday that Yost will leave his position in June.
0: He's been the AG since 2019. He suspended his run for governor last year after the state GOP endorsed now Republican candidate Vivek Ramaswamy. Sources said Yost will take a job in the private sector. In November, Ohioans will elect a new attorney general. Republican Keith Faber will face off against Democrat John Kulwicks.
8: That's News Center 7's Gabrielle Enright.
9: And we're following details on two separate house fires in Miami County this morning. The first happening on Lefevre Road in Troy around 3:45, leaving two dogs dead. The second happening at Carly Drive just after 5:50. We're working to learn if anyone is hurt here. Still no word yet on what caused either of the fires.
8: One person is in custody after a robbery and chase through Montgomery County.
1: Cops say there were three people in the SUV that was reported stolen in Dayton. The chase started in Kettering after an aggravated robbery there and ended with a crash at North Dixie Drive in Siebenthaler in Harrison Township. One person in that SUV was arrested, another was taken to a hospital, and a third person was released.
8: That's WHIO's Ron Otto reporting.
9: Happening today, a judge is expected to rule if cameras will be allowed in the courtroom during the trial of a man accused of killing Charlie Kirk.
2: Tyler Robinson's attorneys argue potential jurors could be biased by slanted stories and online comments if cameras and internet streamers are allowed to continue to transmit from the courtroom, interfering with his right to a fair trial. Kirk's widow, Erica, joining news organizations in arguing for cameras in the courtroom, maintaining transparency will guard against more conspiracy theories surrounding her husband's murder.
9: And that's Fox's Gary Baumgarten. WHIO News Time, 7:19.
7: I'm Larry Hansgen. This is Miami Valley's Morning News. A five-day forecast will help you make plans accordingly. Here's Storm Center 7 meteorologist Brittany Ritz.
15: 40s and 50s this morning. To break out of that, we'll hit 65 this afternoon. We'll be dry through the middle of the day, bringing back the chance for showers and rain overnight and early Saturday. Saturday afternoon, if you have plans with Mom, just fine. A lot of sunshine, 72 degrees. 65 on Sunday. Rain chances on the front part of the day, then we'll slowly start to dry out on the back half. Monday, a lot of sunshine, 61 behind that front. 64 on Tuesday with more rain expected.
7: Live Doppler 7 radar clear. We got 45 in Springfield, 45 in Centerville, and 47 at Dayton Severe Weather Station.
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17: 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So right now, if you're heading out, we are not going to be needing any extra time. With traffic every 10 minutes, I'm Jake Magnata, WHIO Triple Team Traffic.
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3: For Good News in Dayton, this is Marty Grunder from Grunder Landscaping Company. I'd like to give a huge shout out to the Wright State University men's basketball team, who made the NCAA tournament and gave Virginia a run for their money in the first round. Led by head coach Clint Sargent, his scrappy bunch of young men won the Horizon League tournament and went to the NCAAs on a very small NIL budget. Clint Sargent is a hardworking class act who deserved this success. And the basketball team isn't the only good thing going on out there on campus. The school is thriving as well. President Sue Edwards is a leader who cares about Dayton, Ohio, and all the students and faculty at Wright State. The impact Wright State makes on the Dayton region cannot be questioned. So to everyone out there at Wright State University, and I do mean everyone, congrats on your success. You're good news for Dayton.
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10: 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Right now, Apple desperately wants you to update to the latest security software on your iPhone. 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Why do they want these updates done so badly? 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
1: Hantavirus is becoming much more public. Here's what to know about the deadly virus.
2: A cruise ship getting a lot of attention recently because of a deadly outbreak involving hantavirus. The Centers for Disease Control and Prevention says it's rare and mainly spread by rodents, and that hantaviruses are a family of viruses that can lead to serious illness and death by causing diseases like hantavirus pulmonary syndrome and hemorrhagic fever with renal syndrome. These mostly come from contact with rodent droppings, urine, or saliva, or in rare cases, a bite or scratch, though at least one strain of the virus has been able to spread person to person. Patients usually need supportive care, including treatment of symptoms, rest and hydration, or for some, breathing support.
1: And that's Fox's Lisa Brady. WHIO News Time, 7:26.
3: This is Miami Valley's Morning News. I'm Larry Hansgen, and here we are beginning a brand new work week, but it's never too early to start thinking about the weekend, so let's go ahead and find out what's happening. 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Wait, this is Friday. 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
5: The 2026 Marigold Festival, that's going to be happening this weekend in Huber. 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Mrs. Doubtfire is going to be happening. That's over at the Dayton Schuster Center. That show's going to be running through Sunday. 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Waynesville Street Fair, that's happening on Saturday over in Waynesville. They got lots of craft booths and food. Festival's going to kick off at 9 a.m. and it's going to run through 4. And Healthy Days at Riverscape Metro Park, that's going to be happening on Saturday. Sports skills, clinics, kids dancing classes, games, prizes, all kinds of fun. This is a free event. It's going to begin at noon and run through 4. Getting you out into the Miami Valley, I'm Chris Hartley, 1290 and 95.7 WHIO, Dayton's News and Talk.

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2: For this week in history, I'm Ron Otto. May 4th, 1869, the Cincinnati Red Stockings beat the Great Western Baseball Club 45-9 in their first professional baseball game. May 6th, 1937, the German airship Hindenburg explodes in New Jersey, killing 35 on board and one on the ground.
3: It's a terrific crash, ladies and gentlemen. The smoke and the flames now, and the frame is crashing to the ground, not quite to the mooring mast of the humanity.
2: May 7th, 1922, the founder of National Cash Register and the man who led the recovery effort from the Great Dayton Flood, John Henry Patterson, dies in Pennsylvania. And May 9th, 2023, Here Comes the Sun becomes the first Beatles song to register a billion streams on Spotify. It also becomes the oldest song to do so. It's all right. For this week in history, I'm Ron Otto. I'm Ron Otto with my sports rundown, my opinion on the big stories in sports. If the NFL could find a way to play in all 52 weeks of the calendar, they would. Commissioner Roger Goodell has been trying to expand the regular season to 18 games for years now. The league had a perfect number at 16, but that apparently wasn't enough, and it became 17. Why don't they just play a 47-game season with 5 weeks for the playoffs and Super Bowl? Oh, and maybe take a week off in there for the draft. Can you imagine how much the NFL package on YouTube TV would cost then? Believe me, a lot of fans would still pay it. People would always complain about how long baseball games were, or how long the NASCAR season is, or how long the NBA or NHL playoffs were, but the NFL never really seems to get long in the tooth for most fans. How many is too many for fans? I guess having a 47-game season would be a good way of getting all those old quarterbacks to finally retire. I'm Ron Otto, and that's my sports rundown.
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2: Good morning. It's 7:30. I'm Larry Hansgen, and welcome to Miami Valley's Morning News. We are live on Friday, May 8th, 47 degrees in Dayton. And here are the big three things you need to know. Dry today with rain arriving tonight. Look for a high in the mid-60s this afternoon. Eric Henderson has been sworn in as the new police chief in the city of Dayton. And our top story, Iran and the United States traded tacks yesterday.
3: Central Command says U.S. Navy destroyers were moving through the Strait of Hormuz to the Gulf of Oman when they came under an unprovoked attack from Iran. U.S. forces responded, striking back at those launch sites.
4: That's Fox's Ashley Webster. President Trump posting that great damage was done to the Iranian attackers and that multiple small boats were destroyed. Despite the attack, the president is still pushing for a peace deal.
3: Next week, President Trump will travel to Beijing. He says a peace agreement with Iran could be reached before he leaves on that trip. But he also says that if it doesn't happen, he will resume bombing in Tehran.
5: The ceasefire will remain in place as Iran continues reviewing a United States peace proposal.
4: Stay tuned here as we continue to cover this situation in the Middle East here on your station for breaking news, 1290 and 95.7 WHIO.
6: A cold front, another one, yes, moving through the Miami Valley this weekend. I'm Storm Center 7 meteorologist Brittley Ritz talking about how much colder the temperatures are going to be behind the front.
7: Still a great drive for all of us. Traffic is moving well on the interstates this hour. With traffic every 10 minutes, I'm Jake Magnano, WHIO Triple Team Traffic.
2: I'm Larry Hansgen. 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
4: I'm Will Taylor.
5: I'm Sierra Lawson.
4: Updating a story we're following in Miami County. The man accused of killing his wife in their Tip City home will have to wait until this fall to stand trial.
8: A judge sets the trial date for Caleb Flynn at September 17th. It was originally scheduled to start April 28th, but both prosecutors and the defense filed separate motions for delays. Ashley Flynn was killed in February while the couple's two daughters were in the home.
4: That's WHIO's Ron Otto reporting.
5: The Miami County Sheriff's Office is looking for someone accused of stealing another person's identity.
9: Investigators say the man entered a bank in the Bradford area with a fake ID. He was able to access the victim's account and withdraw money.
5: And that's News Center 7's Letitia Perry. We have his photo at WHIO.com. If you know who he is, you're asked to contact the Sheriff's Office.
4: A Dayton man is headed to prison in a deadly stabbing.
10: A judge gives 38-year-old Larry Hall a sentence of 23 years to life in prison. Hall stabbed Isaiah Hudson on Gettysburg Avenue in September 2023, then took a Greyhound bus to Indiana, where he was arrested.
4: That's WHIO's Will Harris. Cops used DNA evidence and surveillance footage to identify Hall.
5: Officers in Montgomery County hearing a Signal 99 call last night, a countywide call for backup. News Center 7's James Brown has more.
11: 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This was on Fielding Drive in Dayton.
5: It is still unclear if anyone was hurt or arrested. We are waiting to learn what started this fight.
4: We continue to follow our top story from yesterday. Some residents are upset with Dayton city leaders after the police department says it did not follow its own guidelines with the data it received from Flock cameras.
12: Now, some people are now wanting the city to permanently stop using these Flock cameras. Since 2023, law enforcement used the automatic license plate reader cameras to solve crimes and to track criminals. However, a network sharing feature was enabled, allowing more access to data than originally intended. An internal investigation found over 7,000 search requests citing immigration-related purposes from several law enforcement agencies. This prompted Dayton police to fire the commander in charge.
4: That's News Center 7's Nick Foley.
5: Today marks 140 years of Coca-Cola.
13: Jacob's Pharmacy in Atlanta started selling Coca-Cola at its soda fountain for 5 cents a glass on May 8, 1886. The syrup was created by a local pharmacist, Dr. John Pemberton, based on a wine he'd developed. The soda, by 1900, was being sold as a fountain drink in every state. 20 years later, it was bottled and sold around the country. And Coke eventually became one of the most recognized words in the world in any language. The original syrup's ingredients included then-legal cocaine from coca leaves and caffeine from cola nuts, Coca-Cola.
5: And that's Fox's Chris Foster.
4: Cops in Beaver Creek need your help finding two men accused of stealing from a Best Buy. The theft happened at the store on Center Drive on April 28th. Police say that the two left without paying for gaming computers. We have security photos of the men at our website, WHIO.com. If you do recognize them, you're asked to call police. WHIO News Time, 735.
2: I'm Larry Hansgen. This is Miami Valley's Morning News. Coming to Lifetime, Love Again, starring Valerie Bertinelli as a woman who is navigating her husband's early onset Alzheimer's diagnosis.
14: Nancy Silvers wrote such a stunning script. 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It's just got everything.
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2: And it starts premieres on Lifetime coming up on Saturday. That's tomorrow. Well, still to come on Miami Valley's Morning News, we've got some new information this morning on that mass shooter in Texas. That story coming up in 2 minutes. WHIO News Time is 7:36.
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5: I'm Sierra Lawson.
4: I'm Will Taylor. Mother's Day weekend is coming up with the chance for rain.
6: Tonight and into tomorrow, we have a steady rain chance along I-70 and south. North of 70, less of a chance, but the opportunity still exists. By 9, 10 o'clock tomorrow morning, we're slowly starting to clear out the skies. Much of Saturday will be dry. It's just the front part that we'll have to worry about the showers. If you're going to brunch with mom on Sunday, you may have to dodge a few showers. The morning and afternoon bring the chance for a few showers here. Not everyone's getting wet. It's very scattered. And in fact, through the evening, we'll slowly start to dry things out. But we're 3 days out here, and timing can still shift. In fact, I've noticed that happen just within the last 12 hours.
4: That's Storm Center 7 meteorologist Brittley Ritz. She'll be back with her full 5-day forecast in just moments.
5: And a driver is dead after crashing into a pond in Middletown yesterday morning. The wreck happening at Manchester Road around 4:10. Cops say the car had gone off the road and hit a fence before going into the water. The person trapped in the submerged vehicle was not able to get out in time and died at the scene. We're now waiting to learn this person's name and what caused this crash.
4: We have new details on the Rocks Barbershop fire in Montgomery County from yesterday. News Center 7's James Brown has more from District Fire Chief Chris Kinsler.
1: Medics did have to take a person to the hospital and inside the shop.
15: When we got here, we immediately found the victim, an adult male, minor to moderate burns, stable condition, removed to a local hospital.
1: Kinsler said it was too early to pinpoint what started this. Crews cut open parts of the roof to get some of the fire and clear the smoke.
4: No one else was hurt. Still no word yet on what started the flames.
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5: We've learned more about the man behind a mass shooting in Austin, Texas in March.
16: The FBI says the man who shot and killed three people and injured more than a dozen others at a bar in downtown Austin, Texas, acted alone. And there's no evidence any foreign terrorist group supported or directed him. That's according to a two-page update of the agency's probe into the attack on Buford's backyard beer garden on March 1st. That ended after police shot and killed the gunman, Indiaja Dajani. Investigators say Dajani carried out the attack one day after the war with Iran began, and that he was wearing clothing displaying an Iranian flag and the phrase, "property of Allah." The investigation is ongoing.
5: And that's Fox's Carmen Roberts. WHIO News Time 741.
2: And this is Miami Valley's Morning News. We're looking ahead with the five-day forecast now from Storm Center 7 meteorologist Brittley Ritz.
6: 40s and 50s this morning. To break out of that, we'll hit 65 this afternoon. We'll be dry through the middle of the day, bringing back the chance for showers and rain overnight and early Saturday. Saturday afternoon, if you have plans with Mom, just fine. A lot of sunshine, 72 degrees. 65 on Sunday. Rain chances on the front part of the day, then we'll slowly start to dry out on the back half. Monday, a lot of sunshine, 61 behind that front, 64 on Tuesday with more rain expected.
2: Our live Doppler 7 radar is clear right now, and we've got 45 in Springfield, 48 in Fairborn, 47 at Dayton Sevier Weather Station.
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7: We had report of a crash a few minutes ago, 75 north around Needmore Road. I only am seeing one vehicle pulled off to the side of the road, so not affecting traffic right now. Traffic's still moving well through here. Everywhere else on the interstates, not seeing any issues, so traffic really moving well for all of us at the moment. With traffic every 10 minutes, I'm Jake Magnotta, WHIO Triple Team Traffic.
2: On Wall Street, the Dow closed down 313 points at 49,596. And a popular Dayton market destroyed by fire. That story in 2 minutes. WHIO News Time is 743.
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1: 7:46, I'm Larry Hanskin, 47 degrees in Dayton. Here are the big three things you need to know. Dry today, but then rain tonight and a high this afternoon in the mid-60s. The NCAA basketball tournament officially expanded from 68 to 76 teams. And our top story, the U.S. fires missiles at three Iranian ports after destroyers are attacked.
2: And the ceasefire is still in place after the United States carried out those strikes against Iran after warships came under fire in the Strait of Hormuz. Fox's Jared Halpern has more.
3: U.S. Central Command says Iran launched an unprovoked attack against U.S. warships, leading to self-defense strikes. In a statement, the military says Iran launched missiles, drones, and small boats at three guided missile destroyers transiting the Strait of Hormuz. Those inbound threats were eliminated and no U.S. assets were hit.
4: U.S. airstrikes responded against Iranian missile and drone launch sites as well as other command sites. CENTCOM saying despite the attacks, they do not want escalation.
2: Dayton cops make an arrest during a high-risk drug search at a Haberer Avenue home on Wednesday.
5: Officers found over 11 pounds of marijuana, three handguns, a rifle with a drum magazine, and over $7,000 in cash. A 29-year-old is arrested and facing several drug and weapons charges.
2: WHIO's Ron Otto reporting.
4: The city of Dayton officially has a new chief of police. Eric Henderson was sworn in yesterday saying he's ready for the job.
6: Dayton is a city of many neighborhoods, many faces, many languages, and many stories. Every one of them deserves a department that sees them.
4: Henderson joined the police department in 1999 and has held several positions since.
2: Some Dayton residents now wonder what's next for the pile of rubble that's left of the Tasty Bird Market. This popular store on West 3rd Street was completely destroyed by fire just days ago. News Center 7's Malik Patterson has more.
7: I have left voicemails and emails for the city and the new owners. We want to know how long the owners have to clear this mess, and I also want to know if the owners will rebuild. Now, Dayton Fire Department did say that this fire is still under investigation.
2: Dayton firefighters say they have handled eight fire calls from this market since 2022. We're working to learn if any of them are related.
4: A jury convicts a former Franklin County Sheriff's deputy for reckless homicide.
8: Jason Mead shot Casey Goodson Jr. five times in the back and once in the side while Mead took sandwiches to his grandmother's house. Now, this was in Columbus in late 2020. All along, Mead said he thought Goodson was holding a gun. Investigators said they found a gun near Goodson's body. Goodson was licensed to carry a weapon, but nobody else ever testified saying they saw Goodson hold a gun. In 2024, the first jury who heard this case could not agree on a verdict.
4: And that's News Center 7's James Brown. Mead will face a sentencing in July.
2: No one's hurt after a motorcycle crashes into a police cruiser in Montgomery County.
9: The Riverside police were responding to a domestic violence call when that crash happened Wednesday night. Officers say that the motorcycle hit the cruiser after it did not stop at that intersection of Old Troy Pike and Needmore Road. Medics took the motorcyclist to the hospital.
2: That's News Center 7's Nick Foley. WHIO News Time, 7:49.
1: And I'm Larry Hanskin. This is Miami Valley's Morning News. Let's look ahead with the five-day forecast. You can make your plans accordingly. Here's Storm Center 7 meteorologist Brittley Ritz.
10: 40s and 50s this morning. To break out of that, we'll hit 65 this afternoon. We'll be dry through the middle of the day, bringing back the chance for showers and rain overnight and early Saturday. Saturday afternoon, if you have plans with Mom, just fine. A lot of sunshine, 72 degrees. 65 on Sunday. Rain chances on the front part of the day, then we'll slowly start to dry out on the back half. Monday, a lot of sunshine, 61 behind that front. 64 on Tuesday with more rain expected.
1: Well, our live Doppler 7 radar is clear. We got 45 in Springfield, 45 in Bellbrook, and 47 at Dayton Severe Weather Station.
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11: area, a couple minor issues right now. Had a reported crash northbound 75 before Needmore Road. Looks like the vehicle that I'm looking at may be involved in this. It's way off to the right side of the road, so traffic's not slowing down through here. Do have a minor delay, a minor issue, 35 west, right before the ramp to I-75. Looks like a vehicle in the right shoulder, so slowing down a little bit approaching the interchange. With traffic every 10 minutes, I'm Jake Magnotta, WHIO Triple Team Traffic.
1: Well, I made the mistake of saying it was Monday because it feels like that. I'm back from a nearly two-week vacation and had a chance to visit Germany, Austria, and the Czech Republic, and learned a little bit along the way. We'll see what our entourage knows. 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
1: And good morning, I'm Larry Hansgen. Sun is up, enjoy it. We'll see some rain tonight, but in the meantime, look for temperatures to crack into the mid-60s this afternoon. 47 degrees now at 7:55. And I'm back. Had a little trip overseas with my son, my daughter, and her husband, visiting Munich, then Salzburg, and then Prague. And so I learned a lot about these countries. Well, I knew something before, but learned a lot along the way. And we'll see what our entourage knows. Our first question for the gang this morning: the Pilsner Urquell Brewery in Pilsen, Czech Republic. Okay. Told you guys about making that tour. It's actually owned by Anheuser-Busch, Guinness, or Asahi in Japan. Will?
2: Let's go Anheuser-Busch.
1: Sierra?
3: I'll go with Busch.
1: Hey, Parker?
4: Guinness.
1: And Jake?
11: Guinness.
1: And all wrong. Asahi Brewing out of Japan.
4: Oh.
1: Owns right. owns the Pilsner Urquell Brewery. Okay, in which of the three countries I visited, Germany, Austria, or Czech Republic, is Red Bull headquartered? We'll start with Sierra.
3: Germany.
1: Parker.
4: Germany.
1: Jake?
11: Yeah, I'll say Germany too.
1: And Will?
2: Austria.
1: Austria it is, yeah, just right outside Salzburg is Red Bull headquarters. In fact, in the main shopping area of Salzburg, they've got a Red Bull store where you can buy all kinds of stuff. Because they sponsor a soccer team and a Formula One team. Motocross, you name it. All right, the German Reinheitsgebot, or purity law, regulates the production of, is it energy, beer, or bottled water, Parker?
4: Bottled water.
1: Jake?
11: Water.
1: Will?
2: Beer.
1: Sierra?
3: Beer.
1: Beer it is, the Reinheitsgebot, that it can beer can only be called beer if it contains four ingredients only, and that is malt, hops, water, and yeast. Number four, what about half the Autobahn in Germany has no speed limit, but there is a recommended speed. Is it 55 miles an hour, 70 miles an hour, or 80 miles an hour? Jake, you're the traffic guy. You should know this.
11: Oh, yeah, totally. 55.
1: Will?
2: 80.
1: Sierra?
3: 55.
1: Parker?
4: 80.
1: 80 it is. Will with a commanding lead. And now our final question. Of the three countries, which is the only one that has compulsory military service for men? Is it Germany, Austria, or Czech Republic? Will?
2: Austria.
1: Sierra?
3: Germany.
1: Parker?
4: Czech Republic.
1: Jake?
11: Austria.
1: Jake's on the board at last, and Will just darn near runs the table. It is, in fact, Austria. Will, you are a world traveler.
2: And he's never left.
1: Yep. Our top story today, rocket fire between the U.S. and Iran. It's 7:58.
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1: Good morning. It's 8:01. I'm Larry Hansgen, and welcome to Miami Valley's Morning News. We are live on Friday, May 8th, 49 degrees in Dayton. Here are the big three things you need to know. Now, for the most part, dry today with rain arriving tonight and overnight, the high today in the mid-60s. Caleb Flynn's trial for the murder of his wife in their Tip City home now scheduled to begin September 17th. And our top story, the United States military fires on Iran's Iranian sites after an attack in the Strait of Hormuz.
9: The Iranian attack came as U.S. Navy destroyers were crossing the Strait of Hormuz to the Gulf of Oman. A CENTCOM statement saying in part, quote, Iranian forces launched multiple missiles, drones, and small boats as USS Truxtun, USS Rafael Peralta, and USS Mason transited the International Sea Passage.
2: That's Fox's Ashley Webster. No damage or injuries were reported. President Trump is threatening Iran again, vowing to knock them out a lot harder and a lot more violently.
10: Iran is said to be reviewing the latest U.S. proposal to hopefully some way, somehow end the war. The president insists this war will be over quickly.
12: We got rid of the first regime. We got rid of the second regime. We got rid of most of the third regime. And then they say, oh, is that regime change? I think it's the ultimate regime change.
3: And that's Fox's Kevin Cork. An Iranian official said that the strikes did not mean that fighting will resume.
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13: It is Mother's Day weekend, and we have the opportunity for rain. I'm Storm Center 7 meteorologist Brittley Ritz, breaking down the timing of the rain, letting you know when you can get outdoors with Mom and how much rain you can get.
11: Looks like we have the right lane blocked on eastbound 35, just past 675 in Beaver Creek. Doesn't look like this is a crash, but we have a little bit of a delay through here. With traffic every 10 minutes, I'm Jake Magnotta, WHIO Triple Team Traffic.
1: I'm Larry Hansgen. 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
2: I'm Will Taylor.
3: I'm Sierra Lawson.
2: Governor Mike DeWine has yet to say who he will appoint to take over for Attorney General Dave Yost. His office confirming yesterday that Yost will leave his position in June.
14: He's been the AG since 2019. He suspended his run for governor last year after the state GOP endorsed now Republican candidate Vivek Ramaswamy. Sources said Yost will take a job in the private sector. In November, Ohioans will elect a new attorney general. Republican Keith Faber will face off against Democrat John Kulwicks.
2: That's News Center 7's Gabrielle Enright.
3: And we're following details on two separate house fires in Miami County this morning. The first happening on Lefevre Road in Troy around 3:45, leaving two dogs dead. The second happening at Carly Drive just after 5:50. We're working to learn if anyone is hurt here. Still no word yet on what caused either of the fires.
2: One person is in custody after a robbery and chase through Montgomery County.
15: Cops say there were three people in the SUV that was reported stolen in Dayton. The chase started in Kettering after an aggravated robbery there and ended with a crash at North Dixie Drive in Siebenthaler in Harrison Township. One person in that SUV was arrested, another was taken to a hospital, and a third person was released.
2: That's WHIO's Ron Otto reporting.
3: March Madness expands, meaning more teams showing up to the Miami Valley next March.
16: The NCAA voted to expand basketball tournaments from 68 to 76 teams in a unanimous decision. The first four will be replaced by a 24-team opening round featuring six games on both the Tuesday and Wednesday after Selection Sunday.
3: And that's WHIO's Will Harris. The Division I cabinet will meet May 22nd to pass the motion. Then it goes on to the NCAA's Board of Governors. WHIO News Time, 8:05.
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1: Heineken launching a new health beer called Outdoor Brewing. The non-alcoholic beer is brewed with electrolytes and is being marketed to some as a sports drink because it contains vitamin C and magnesium. Heineken promoting the new beer to running clubs, fitness groups, and sauna social groups. Well, still to come on Miami Valley's Morning News, controversy surrounding flavored vapes. That story in 2 minutes, WHIO News Times 8:06.
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2: That's 8 minutes after 8 o'clock.
3: I'm Sierra Lawson.
2: I'm Will Taylor, a former Preble County Township trustee admits to secretly recording a minor in a restroom.
27: According to court documents, Joseph Wade Guthrie pleaded guilty earlier this week to one count each of voyeurism and tampering with evidence. Guthrie was a Gasper Township trustee when he was charged. He's now facing a maximum of 4 years behind bars.
2: That's News Center 7's Letitia Perry.
3: A new decision about flavored tobacco products is creating a lot of controversy for the FDA.
30: The FDA just greenlit its first ever fruit-flavored vapes. It marks a sharp U-turn for the agency that spent years blocking sweet flavors. Michael Solobick, a senior fellow from the Hudson Institute, says cracking down on American vapes led to a black market of cheap, unregulated disposables from China.
0: If you put anything in your body that was made inside of China, you're taking a risk.
30: The Wall Street Journal reports President Trump personally reprimanded FDA Commissioner Dr. Marty McCarry for moving too slowly on flavored approvals. The Campaign for Tobacco-Free Kids says it is deeply disappointing the FDA has caved to political pressure.
3: And that's Fox's Mike Emanuel.
2: The first American-born pope appointed exactly 1 year ago today.
4: "I'm American," texted Cardinal Robert Prevost to a friend. "I can't be elected pope." But the Chicago-born Bishop of Chicoleo was proven wrong on May 8, 2025, when the conclave of cardinals chose him as the head of the Roman Catholic Church. "Peace be with you all," were his first words before thousands in St. Peter's Square, and Leo XIV has made peace a key theme of his papacy, publicly mentioning the word 400 times during the past 12 months. It's a position that has drawn admirers, but it's also led to President Trump accusing the Pope of being soft on terrorism and nuclear weapons.
2: That's Fox's Jonathan Savage.
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3: James Cameron and Disney are being sued by an actress who says her likeness was used to create an Avatar character.
5: A new lawsuit against James Cameron and the Walt Disney Company alleges the director used the facial features of a then 14-year-old actress as the basis for the Avatar character Neytiri. The suit filed this week by actress Koryanka Kilcher claims Cameron used a photo of her as Pocahontas in the New World as inspiration for the character, later played by Zoe Saldana. The complaint includes excerpts from interviews with Cameron and members of his production team that allegedly describe her likeness as inspiration for the fictional character. Representatives for Cameron and the Walt Disney Company did not immediately respond to requests for comment.
3: And that's Fox's Michelle Polino, WHIO News Time, 8:11.
1: I'm Larry Hansgen. This is Miami Valley's Morning News. Let's take a look at our forecast now with Storm Center 7 meteorologist Brittany Ritz.
13: 40s and 50s this morning. To break out of that, we'll hit 65 this afternoon. We'll be dry through the middle of the day, bringing back the chance for showers and rain overnight and early Saturday. Saturday afternoon, if you have plans with Mom, just fine. A lot of sunshine, 72 degrees. 65 on Sunday. Rain chances on the front part of the day, then we'll slowly start to dry out on the back half. Monday, a lot of sunshine, 61 behind that front. 64 on Tuesday with more rain expected.
1: Well, our live Doppler 7 radar is showing some light scattered showers in dark Miami, southern Shelby County. A few showers now moving into Mercer County. We've got 53 in Springfield, 48 in Xenia, and 49 at Dayton Severe Weather Station.
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1: A live update with Jake Magnata.
11: Larry, we have the right lane blocked on eastbound 35 right now, just past 675 in Beaver Creek. Looks like some work is taking place, so small delay to about 675, nothing to reroute for. Looks like we may have a reported crash as well in Beaver Creek down the road on North Fairfield Road right over Route 35. With traffic every 10 minutes, I'm Jake Magnata, WHIO Triple Team Traffic.
1: Yeah, the Reds' funk continues. They've yet to win a game in the month of May, losing to the Cubs 8-3 to extend their losing streak to 7 in a row. A change of venue, what they need. They'll be hosting Houston tonight. Dragons won on the road to West Michigan 8-5. And still to come, both sides want more time to prepare their cases in a murder trial in Miami County. That story in 2 minutes, WHIO News Time, 8:13.
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1: 8:16, I'm Larry Hansgen. We got 49 degrees in Dayton. Here are the big three things you need to know. Now, mostly dry today with some showers moving in later this afternoon and tonight, although we're seeing some light rain already north of I-70 in parts of Dark, Miami, Mercer, Shelby, and in all Glaze counties. Ohio Attorney General Dave Yost stepping down to become vice president of a nonprofit law firm. And our top story, the U.S. and Iran exchange missile strikes.
2: United States carrying out retaliatory strikes after American warships were attacked in the Strait of Hormuz.
12: American forces responded with self-defense strikes on Iran targets after three U.S. Navy destroyers came under missile and drone fire. Now, multiple reports tell us that the military targeted three Iranian ports abutting the strait, Bandar Abbas, Bandar Kargan, and Keshem.
3: And that's Fox's Kevin Cork. President Trump saying the ceasefire will hold as Iran continues to review a U.S. proposal to end the war.
2: Updating a story we're following in Miami County. The man accused of killing his wife in their Tip City home will have to wait until this fall to stand trial.
14: A judge sets the trial date for Caleb Flynn at September 17th. It was originally scheduled to start April 28th, but both prosecutors and the defense filed separate motions for delays. Ashley Flynn was killed in February while the couple's two daughters were in the home.
2: WHIO's Ron Otto reporting.
3: The Miami County Sheriff's Office is looking for someone accused of stealing another person's identity.
27: Investigators say the man entered a bank in the Bradford area with a fake ID. He was able to access the victim's account and withdraw money.
3: And that's News Center 7's Letitia Perry. We have his photo on our website at WHIO.com. If you know who he is, you're asked to contact the Sheriff's Office.
2: A Dayton man is headed to prison in a deadly stabbing.
15: A judge gives 38-year-old Larry Hall a sentence of 23 years to life in prison. Hall stabbed Isaiah Hudson on Gettysburg Avenue in September 2023, then took a Greyhound bus to Indiana, where he was arrested.
2: That's WHIO's Will Harris reporting. Cops used DNA evidence and surveillance footage to identify Hall.
3: Today marks 140 years of Coca-Cola.
16: Jacobs Pharmacy in Atlanta started selling Coca-Cola at its soda fountain for 5 cents a glass on May 8, 1886. The syrup was created by a local pharmacist, Dr. John Pemberton, based on a wine he'd developed. The soda, by 1900, was being sold as a fountain drink in every state. 20 years later, it was bottled and sold around the country. And Coke eventually became one of the most recognized words in the world in any language. The original syrup's ingredients included then-legal cocaine from coca leaves and caffeine from cola nuts, Coca-Cola.
3: And that's Fox's Chris Foster. WHIO News Time, 8:19.
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13: 40s and 50s this morning. To break out of that, we'll hit 65 this afternoon. We'll be dry through the middle of the day, bringing back the chance for showers and rain overnight and early Saturday. Saturday afternoon, if you have plans with Mom, just fine. A lot of sunshine, 72 degrees. 65 on Sunday. Rain chances on the front part of the day, then we'll slowly start to dry out on the back half. Monday, a lot of sunshine, 61 behind that front, 64 on Tuesday with more rain expected.
1: Well, our live Doppler 7 radar showing some scattered rain, Miami, Shelby, Dark counties. We got 53 in Springfield, 48 in Centerville, 49 at Dayton Severe Weather Station.
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1: A live update with Jake Magnata.
11: Larry, we have a minor delay on eastbound 35 heading into the Beaver Creek area. This is just past 675. The right lane is blocked, and looks like this is due to some work taking place. Not an accident through here. No accidents anywhere else. We have a nice and calm moving drive on all of the other interstates. So 75, 675, I-70, all looking good right now. With traffic every 10 minutes, I'm Jake Magnata, WHIO Triple Team Traffic.
1: 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It's rare, but it's something to be concerned about. Our in-depth impact story in 3 minutes. 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

0: AIDS Control and Prevention says it's rare and mainly spread by rodents, and that hantaviruses are a family of viruses that can lead to serious illness and death by causing diseases like hantavirus pulmonary syndrome and hemorrhagic fever with renal syndrome. These mostly come from contact with rodent droppings, urine, or saliva, or in rare cases, a bite or scratch, though at least one strain of the virus has been able to spread person to person. Patients usually need supportive care, including treatment of symptoms, rest and hydration, or for some, breathing support.
1: And that's Fox's Lisa Brady, WHIO News Time 826.
2: 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We provide you with the weather, traffic, and news you need each day. 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
3: The state of Indiana is first in the nation at banning crypto ATMs. Why would you ban an ATM that works with crypto? Indiana did it because the main thing that happens with these crypto ATMs is so many scams and people who get conned and say, you got to pay this money right now or else, becomes untraceable when you go to those crypto ATMs. So Indiana may have done something to shut this down, but let me tell you, everywhere in America, these crypto ATMs are out there, usually in convenience stores. And they're really convenient for people to send money that becomes untraceable. And so that's why criminals so much want these machines, that when they steal your money in a con, it's untraceable, unrecoverable. Beware, be wary. This is Clark Howard.
4: 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And that's the sound of a fraud alert from Wells Fargo flagging a charge for a pricey restaurant in Paris. Considering Claire isn't in Paris right now, that seemed odd to the bank and to Claire. Two taps later, Claire says nope to the charge and Wells Fargo is on the case. However you make money work, Wells Fargo can work with that.
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8: Good morning. It's 8:31. I'm Larry Hansgen. Welcome to Miami Valley's morning news. We are live on Friday, May 8th, 49 degrees in Dayton. Here are the big three things you need to know. And for the most part, dry today with showers rolling in tonight and overnight. The high today in the mid-60s. Eric Henderson has been sworn in as the new police chief in the city of Dayton. And our top story, Iran and the United States trade attacks yesterday.
9: Central Command says U.S. Navy destroyers were moving through the Strait of Hormuz to the Gulf of Oman when they came under an unprovoked attack from Iran. U.S. forces responded, striking back at those launch sites.
10: That's Fox's Ashley Webster. President Trump posting that great damage was done to the Iranian attackers and that multiple small boats were destroyed. Despite the attack, the president is still pushing for a peace deal.
9: Next week, President Trump will travel to Beijing. He says a peace agreement with Iran could be reached before he leaves on that trip. But he also says that if it doesn't happen, he will resume bombing in Tehran.
11: The ceasefire will remain in place as Iran continues reviewing a United States peace proposal.
10: Stay tuned here as we continue to cover this situation in the Middle East here on your station for breaking news, 1290 and 95.7 WHIO.
12: Cold front, another one, yes, moving through the Miami Valley this weekend. I'm Storm Center 7 meteorologist Brittley Ritz talking about how much colder the temperatures are going to be behind the front.
13: Well, right now, traffic is moving well on the highways. We have no accidents. With traffic every 10 minutes, I'm Jake Magnotta, WHIO Triple Team Traffic.
8: I'm Larry Hansgen. 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
10: I'm Will Taylor.
11: I'm Sierra Lawson.
10: Dayton cops make an arrest during a high-risk drug search at a Haberer Avenue home on Wednesday.
14: Officers found over 11 pounds of marijuana, three handguns, a rifle with a drum magazine, and over $7,000 in cash. A 29-year-old is arrested and facing several drug and weapons charges.
10: WHIO's Ron Otto reporting.
11: The city of Dayton officially has a new chief of police. Eric Henderson was sworn in yesterday saying he's ready for the job.
15: Dayton is a city of many neighborhoods, many faces, many languages, and many stories. Every one of them deserves a department that sees them.
11: Henderson joined the police department in 1999 and has held several positions since.
10: Some Dayton residents now wonder what's next for the pile of rubble that's left of the Tasty Bird Market. This popular store on West 3rd Street was destroyed completely by fire just days ago. News Center 7's Malik Patterson has more.
16: I have left voicemails and emails for the city and the new owners. We want to know how long the owners have to clear this mess, and I also want to know if the owners will rebuild. Now, Dayton Fire Department did say that this fire is still under investigation.
10: Dayton firefighters say they have handled 8 fire calls from this market since 2022. We're working to learn if any of them are related.
11: A jury convicts a former Franklin County Sheriff's deputy for reckless homicide.
17: Jason Meade shot Casey Goodson Jr. 5 times in the back and once in the side while Meade took sandwiches to his grandmother's house. Now, this was in Columbus in late 2020. All along, Meade said he thought Goodson was holding a gun. Investigators said they found a gun near Goodson's body. Goodson was licensed to carry a weapon, but nobody else ever testified saying they saw Goodson hold a gun. In 2024, the first jury who heard this case could not agree on a verdict.
11: And that's News Center 7's James Brown. Meade is set to be sentenced in July. WHIO News Time, 8:35.
8: I'm Larry Hansgen. 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
8: Mother's Day,
4: Mom.
8: Sunday.
4: Mommy.
8: NBC says people can make cut flowers last well beyond Mother's Day with proper care. Bacteria in vase water can speed up decay. Florists say start with a clean vase, trim the stems at a 45-degree angle, then add flower food or a splash of citrus soda. Keep flowers away from drafts and heat, refrigerate at night, and replace water every other day.
12: What?
4: Hi.
8: And still to come on Miami Valley's Morning News, something new in Amazon's PharmaBiz. We got that story in 2 minutes. WHIO News, time's 8:36.
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11: I'm Sierra Lawson.
10: I'm Will Taylor. No one's hurt after a motorcycle crashes into a police cruiser in Montgomery County.
23: The Riverside police were responding to a domestic violence call when that crash happened Wednesday night. Officers say that the motorcycle hit the cruiser after it did not stop at that intersection of Old Troy Pike and Needmore Road. Medics took the motorcyclist to the hospital.
10: That's News Center 7's Nick Foley.
11: We are now seeing these high gas prices drop a bit across the Miami Valley. Some gas stations in northern Montgomery County sitting at around $4 a gallon yesterday.
24: This was along Old Troy Pike in Huber Heights. Since the war started, gas prices across the country have jumped 50%. A store manager said prices dropped late last week in this part of the valley, but some other stations nearby still 90 cents higher.
25: I mean, you kind of got to laugh because you're saying $3.99 is a break. You know, when it's not, $3.99 is not. Now I just top it off. I never let it go below a half a tank because you never know what the next day's going to bring.
24: Sheets manager told us the gas stations are competing for drivers' dollars, and they do not want to be the first station to raise prices.
11: And that's News Center 7's James Brown. The current average for a gallon is $4.54 in Ohio, about 25 cents cheaper than earlier this week.
10: Amazon is adding Ozempic pills to their pharmacy kiosks.
1: Amazon Pharmacy says it will begin stocking Novo Nordisk's Ozempic pills for type 2 diabetes at its kiosk locations and offer same-day delivery in thousands of communities nationwide. The company already carries the weight loss pill versions of GLP-1, Wegovy, and Eli Lilly's Foundayo. Amazon says customers with a prescription for the GLP-1s can pay as little as $25 with insurance or about $149 a month paying cash. The company says the kiosks are designed to improve access to medications while lowering delivery costs for customers.
10: That's Fox's Carmen Roberts.
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2: A Kentucky man wrongfully convicted in what prosecutors say was a satanic murder wins a lawsuit.
4: Jeffrey Clark, who spent more than two decades behind bars for a murder he said was built on fabricated evidence, has been awarded more than $24 million in a lawsuit. Clark was 21 when he was convicted in the 1992 stabbing death of 19-year-old Rhonda Sue Warford. Prosecutors claim she was murdered in a ritualistic slaying. Jeffrey Clark spent more than 22 years in prison when new DNA testing found he was not responsible. His conviction was vacated in 2016 and formally dismissed in 2018.
2: And that's Fox's Sue Guzman. WHIO News Time, 8:41.
8: 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And here's Storm Center 7 meteorologist Brittley Ritz.
12: 40s and 50s this morning. To break out of that, we'll hit 65 this afternoon. We'll be dry through the middle of the day, bringing back the chance for showers and rain overnight and early Saturday. Saturday afternoon, if you have plans with Mom, just fine. A lot of sunshine, 72 degrees. 65 on Sunday. Rain chances on the front part of the day, then we'll slowly start to dry out on the back half. Monday, a lot of sunshine, 61 behind that front. 64 on Tuesday with more rain expected.
8: Well, our live Doppler 7 radar is showing a few light scattered showers in Miami and also Champaign counties. We got 53 in Springfield, 49 in Riverside, and 49 at Dayton Sevier Weather Station.
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8: A live update with Jake Magnata.
13: There he had a slowdown that I was seeing on eastbound 35, just past 675 in Beaver Creek, had the right lane blocked. There was some work taking place, but this is no longer here. So we're back to normal in this spot, eastbound 35 in Beaver Creek. Everywhere else on the highways, traffic's moving well. We haven't had too many issues this morning. With traffic every 10 minutes, I'm Jake Magnata, WHIO Triple Team Traffic.
8: 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We've got that story in 2 minutes. 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
7: Here at WHIO, we have a really unique morning show. It's called Miami Valley's Morning News, and it's all news, all weather, and all traffic all morning long. 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Because having an all-local news morning show is something that's important to our mission. 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Would you give the show a shot? 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
9: I'm Ron Otto with My Sports Rundown, my opinion on the big stories in sports. If the NFL could find a way to play in all 52 weeks of the calendar, they would. Commissioner Roger Goodell has been trying to expand the regular season to 18 games for years now. The league had a perfect number at 16, but that apparently wasn't enough and it became 17. Why don't they just play a 47-game season with 5 weeks for the playoffs and Super Bowl? Oh, and maybe take a week off in there for the draft. Can you imagine how much the NFL package on YouTube TV would cost then? Believe me, a lot of fans would still pay it. People would always complain about how long baseball games were, or how long the NASCAR season is, or how long the NBA or NHL playoffs were, but the NFL never really seems to get long in the tooth for most fans. How many is too many for fans? I guess having a 47-game season would be a good way of getting all those old quarterbacks to finally retire. I'm Ron Otto, and that's my sports rundown.
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8: 8:46, I'm Larry Hansgen, 49 degrees in Dayton. Big three things you need to know. Yeah, we're going to see some rain arriving tonight and overnight after an afternoon high in the mid-60s. The NCAA basketball tournament officially expanding from 68 to 76 teams. And our top story, the U.S. fires missiles at three Iranian ports after destroyers are first attacked.
10: The ceasefire is still in place after the United States carried out retaliatory strikes against Iran. Fox's Jared Halpern has more.
5: U.S. Central Command says Iran launched an unprovoked attack against U.S. warships, leading to self-defense strikes. In a statement, the military says Iran launched missiles, drones, and small boats at three guided missile destroyers transiting the Strait of Hormuz. Those inbound threats were eliminated and no U.S. assets were hit.
11: U.S. airstrikes responded against Iranian missile and drone launch sites as well as other command sites. CENTCOM saying despite the attacks, they do not want escalation.
10: Governor Mike DeWine has yet to say who he will appoint to take over for Attorney General Dave Yost, his office confirming yesterday that Yost will leave his position in June.
14: He's been the AG since 2019. He suspended his run for governor last year after the state GOP endorsed now Republican candidate Vivek Ramaswamy. Sources said Yost will take a job in the private sector. In November, Ohioans will elect a new attorney general. Republican Keith Faber will face off against Democrat John Kulwicks.
10: That's News Center 7's Gabrielle Enright.
11: One person is in custody after a robbery and chase through Montgomery County.
15: Cops say there were three people in the SUV that was reported stolen in Dayton. The chase started in Kettering after an aggravated robbery there and ended with a crash at North Dixie Drive in Siebenthaler in Harrison Township. One person in that SUV was arrested, another was taken to a hospital, and a third person was released.
11: And that's WHIO's Ron Otto.
10: March Madness expands, meaning more teams showing up to the Miami Valley next March.
16: The NCAA voted to expand basketball tournaments from 68 to 76 teams in a unanimous decision. The first four will be replaced by a 24-team opening round featuring six games on both the Tuesday and Wednesday after Selection Sunday.
10: That's WHIO's Will Harris. The Division I cabinet will meet May 22nd to pass the motion. Then it goes on to the NCAA's Board of Governors.
11: Happening today, a judge is expected to rule if cameras will be allowed in the courtroom during the trial of the man accused of killing Charlie Kirk.
17: Tyler Robinson's attorneys argue potential jurors could be biased by slanted stories and online comments if cameras and internet streamers are allowed to continue to transmit from the courtroom, interfering with his right to a fair trial. Kirk's widow, Erica, joining news organizations in arguing for cameras in the courtroom, maintaining transparency will guard against more conspiracy theories surrounding her husband's murder.
11: And that's Fox's Gary Baumgarten. WHIO News Time, 8:49.
8: I'm Larry Hansgen. This is Miami Valley's Morning News. So let's take a look at our five-day forecast so you can make plans for the Mother's Day weekend and beyond. Here's Storm Center 7 meteorologist Brittany Ritz.
12: 40s and 50s this morning. To break out of that, we'll hit 65 this afternoon. We'll be dry through the middle of the day, bringing back the chance for showers and rain overnight and early Saturday. Saturday afternoon, if you have plans with Mom, just fine. A lot of sunshine, 72 degrees. 65 on Sunday. Rain chances on the front part of the day, then we'll slowly start to dry out on the back half. Monday, a lot of sunshine, 61 behind that front. 64 on Tuesday with more rain expected.
8: Well, our live Doppler 7 radar is clear for the most part. Just a small batch of showers right now in Champaign County. We got 53 in Springfield, 48 in West Carrollton, 49 at Dayton Severe Weather Station.
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13: There, it's been a Friday morning drive without a lot of issues. Traffic right now looking at the interstate 75, 70, 675. Moving well. There are no crashes right now. With traffic every 10 minutes, I'm Jake Magnano, WHIO Triple Team Traffic.
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1: 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Miami Valley's morning news continues on WHIO.
2: Good morning. I'm Larry Hansgen. A nice sunny morning to start things off, and we'll eventually warm things up a bit. Mid-60s this afternoon. Then we've got a chance seeing some rain tonight. Weekend's not a washout, though, so keep an eye on the forecast. We'll help you out with updates throughout. 49 degrees, 8:55, Mother's Day Sunday. And according to a survey by One Poll, what do moms love getting? Clothing and shoes, household gifts, electronics, jewelry, flowers, gifts, cards, chocolate, fruit, personalized gifts. Number one thing on the survey, homemade gifts. Okay, how many of you here, both our listeners and those sitting around our studios here this morning, how many of you gave your mother your handprint in plaster?
3: Oh, yeah.
4: Plenty of times.
5: We all did, I think.
2: Yeah. And did you ever make a macaroni necklace for your mom, Parker?
5: Yes, I did, actually. Yeah. I think I did.
2: Yeah, okay. Will, how did you show your mom the appreciation you have for all she's done?
3: You know, I think I'm sure I can probably find plenty of them still, but I think little artworks I used to make for my mom.
2: Yeah.
3: Watercolor paintings and things like that. I just remember doing that a lot.
2: Okay.
3: Drawings.
2: Good stuff. So, Sierra, what about you?
4: Yeah, I remember like that, like what Will was saying, especially with my grandma too. I remember making a coaster, and it was like just a bunch of construction paper glued on, basically. Just back in elementary school, you know, little things like that.
2: Yeah, but I think the best Mother's Day gift that I ever presented was to my wife when on Mother's Day I put our kids in the car. And I drove to Columbus to visit my mom. And she had the house to herself. She didn't have any kids asking her for anything. She had peace and quiet. And my mom got to see her grandkids. So that was just win-win,
3: yeah,
2: right there.
3: Win-win.
2: Okay. Well, don't forget it is Mother's Day. You've got some time. Do something special. Say thank you, if nothing else. And then tell you what, we'll be back with you come Monday right here in Miami Valley's Morning News.
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3: 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This is Miami Valley's news at 9 o'clock. It's our top story. Iran and the United States trade attacks.
6: 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I'm Storm Center 7 meteorologist Brittley Ritz. 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
17: 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We've had no accidents, though, so if you're out right now on the interstates, about to head out, going to be moving very well. I'm Jake Magnata, WHIO Triple Team Traffic.
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3: And it is our top story. The United States carrying out retaliatory strikes after American warships were attacked in the Strait of Hormuz.
20: American forces responded with self-defense strikes on Iran targets after three U.S. Navy destroyers came under missile and drone fire. Now, multiple reports tell us that the military targeted three Iranian ports abutting the strait, Bandar Abbas, Bandar Kargan, and Keshem.
3: That's Fox's Kevin Cork. President Trump saying the ceasefire will hold as Iran continues to review a United States proposal to end the war. WHIO News Time is 9:01. It's 53 degrees in downtown Dayton. Updating a story we're following in Miami County, the man accused of killing his wife in their Tip City home will have to wait until this fall to stand trial.
21: A judge sets the trial date for Caleb Flynn at September 17th. It was originally scheduled to start April 28th, but both prosecutors and the defense filed separate motions for delays. Ashley Flynn was killed in February while the couple's two daughters were in the home.
3: WHIO's Ron Otto reporting. A driver is dead after crashing into a pond in Middletown yesterday morning. The wreck happening at Manchester Road around 4:10. Police say the car had gone off the road and hit a fence before going into the water. Person trapped in the submerged vehicle was not able to get out in time and died at the scene. We're now waiting to learn this person's name and what exactly caused this crash. A Dayton man is headed to prison in a deadly stabbing.
22: A judge gives 38-year-old Larry Hall a sentence of 23 years to life in prison. Hall stabbed Isaiah Hudson on Gettysburg Avenue in September 2023, then took a Greyhound bus to Indiana, where he was arrested.
3: WHIO's Will Harris. Police used DNA evidence and surveillance footage to identify Hall.
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3: Cops in Beaver Creek need your help finding two men accused of stealing from a Best Buy. The theft happened at the store on Center Drive on April 28th. Police say that the two left without paying for gaming computers. We have pictures of the men at our website, WHIO.com. 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
2: Hey, that's happening over at Wilson Park. It's going to be West Carrollton on Saturday. 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It's going to begin at 11 a.m. It's going to run through 1. Vandalia Sweet Treats Fest, that's happening over at Vandalia Rec. That's going to be on Saturday. There's going to be food trucks, food vendors, and non-food vendors, live music, and all kinds of fun activities. That event's going to kick off at 4 and run through 8. And movies top of the box office this weekend include The Devil Wears Prada 2, Michael, and Super Mario Galaxy Movie. 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
3: For This Week in History, I'm Ron Otto. May 4th, 1869, the Cincinnati Red Stockings beat the Great Western Baseball Club 45-9 in their first professional baseball game. May 6th, 1937, the German airship Hindenburg explodes in New Jersey, killing 35 on board and one on the ground.
4: It's a terrific crash, ladies and gentlemen. The smoke and the flames now, and the frame is crashing to the ground, not quite to the mooring mast of the humanity.
3: May 7th, 1922, the founder of National Cash Register and the man who led the recovery effort from the Great Dayton Flood, John Henry Patterson, dies in Pennsylvania. And May 9th, 2023, Here Comes the Sun becomes the first Beatles song to register a billion streams on Spotify. It also becomes the oldest song to do so. It's all right. For This Week in History, I'm Ron Otto.
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7: WHIO News Times 906. Now with the Miami Valley's most accurate and dependable forecast, here's Storm Center 7 meteorologist Brittley Ritz.
8: A high temperature today of 67 degrees. The sun's shining, but there's rain chances late and overnight, early Saturday. That should come to an end late morning. We'll see that sunshine. Temperatures rise up into the low 70s. On Sunday, we have that chance for rain early, and then again throughout the afternoon. Scattered, not everyone's getting wet. Just pay attention to live Doppler 7, not a washout as we hit 68 degrees. That cold front comes through Monday. We dry things out. We're looking at the sunshine. And the temperature drops to 63, holding on to 66 degrees on Tuesday with partly cloudy skies.
7: Latest scan of the Doppler 7 radar is clear. It's 49 in Sydney and 53 in downtown Dayton. Our next scheduled news in less than 15 minutes and immediately when it breaks. I'm Will Taylor on 1290 and 95.7 WHIO. 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
9: Hi, everyone. So glad you're there. It's the Brian Kilmeade Show. Coming your direction this hour, I'll be joined by Sean Duffy as well as Rachel Campos Duffy. They were hiding this from me. They're married. And this is, we got more breaking news on top of that. He is the 20th Secretary of Transportation. At the bottom of the hour, we go talk to the CEO and National Director of the Anti-Defamation League. They have some stunning stats. They're not going to make you happy, but you need to know it. Jonathan Greenblatt will be here in studio. And keep in mind, you always go to my YouTube page. If you ever missed the show, youtube.com/@TheBrianKilmeadeShow. We got some unbelievable job numbers, over 100,000 jobs added. They thought it would be 50. The market loves it, up 120. We are dangerously close to going over 50,000. But before we get to the Duffies, let's get to the big three.
10: Number three.
11: I don't take well to threats. They're going to find that out.
12: I'm deeply intimidated now. We arrested an illegal alien state in New York. Rather than detain them in the local community, in the local jail, now she's going to force us to fly them out of the state to either Texas, Arizona, or state we have detention facilities.
9: It is on. Hochul versus Homan. New York tries to implement radical sanctuary laws, icing out ICE. Homan has a plan B. We bring you the latest.
10: Number two.
13: These maps are racist tools of white supremacy at the behest of the most powerful white supremacists in the United States of America, Donald J. Trump.
14: It is a form of Jim Crow terror. You know what you're doing. It's shameful.
9: Just the Tennessee radical Democrats not liking the redistricting in their state, up to 14. That's how many seats Republicans could net in the midterms as gerrymandering mania takes over both parties. This puts the House back in play.
10: Number one.
6: Washington Post story was kind of extraordinary. I mean, 75% of their missile program still intact. What they've been doing is taking stuff out of storage, basically. They still have about 70% of their missiles.
9: If we believe the Washington Post, General Jack Keane doesn't. Iran's latest. U.S. and Iran trade fire in the strait, and each claim the other shot first. I'll bring you the latest, and there's a lot of moving parts, including, guess what? A Chinese tanker was just hit by, drumroll please, Iran. The gang that can't shoot straight sometimes hits China. And a big meeting next week. Sean and Rachel, great always to see you guys together. What you're about to announce is stunning, and I've seen some of the clips. First off, do you want to say something nice about me?
15: Yes, I was going to say happy birthday, and I'm really glad you were born.
9: Well, thank you very much. And I feel bad. I didn't go on Instagram, but you left me a message.
15: I did. Everybody on the team did a happy birthday message. And then at the end of the message, I told you, I said that you had forgotten your notes. And I held up your note and it said, I love Zelensky. I heart Zelensky.
9: You got to stay out of this, Sean. This is between me and Rachel.
15: This is right? We have our thing.
9: Right. Yeah. So it's kind of exciting. What did the president give you an assignment when you're in the cabinet? The president gives everybody an assignment. What was that assignment, Sean?
16: So first, he wants the cabinet and the country to celebrate our 250th birthday, yeah. Right? He said, go out there and celebrate it. Find your ways in your department to celebrate. And so we've done a lot of things at DOT. We're wrapping. We got all the airlines to wrap a plane. We got trains and the Class 1 railroads to wrap rail cars.
15: With
16: America 250 celebration. That's right. Amtrak wrapped one yesterday. Bus companies are wrapping buses. We're going to have a Grand Prix IndyCar race in Washington, D.C., August 22nd and 23rd. The first time that we'll have had a race in D.C. since 1801. The last race in 1801 was horses. Now it's going to be IndyCars, 190 miles an hour.
9: So they did a horse race in 1801?
16: They did. And now we're going to come back with IndyCars.
15: Oh, no, he's going to write a book about it.
9: Isn't that fascinating? Wow.
15: It is. It's fascinating, actually.
9: Wow. So, and by the way, Fox is going to televise that, I think.
16: They are. Fox Sports is going to televise it. It's with their IndyCars. So, but again.
15: You got to come, Brian. It's going to be awesome.
16: It is. I mean, you haven't seen this around the Mall of the Capitol. It's going to be wild. It's going to be hot. But wild, it's going to be free to the public, right? So everyone's going to come in for that. The president has just thought he's going to have a fight on his birthday, a UFC fight on the grounds of the White House.
15: That's going to be amazing.
16: We're all thinking outside the box. How do we lean in and celebrate? And one of the other things that we're doing at DOT is Rachel and I, along with a smattering of some kids one time, other kids the next time, we've done the Great American Road Trip.
15: Some other members of the cabinet joined us at different points as well.
16: Yeah, sometimes members of Congress have joined us, cabinet members. And so what we've done is over 7 months, because I'm busy, and I've tried to, I'm busier sometimes than Rachel's. Maybe not.
15: That's a debate.
9: Nine kids, everybody's busy, and running two networks, Fox as well as Noticias.
15: Yeah, I did that, but I launched that. I finished that in December. I helped launch it.
9: But you launched the Great American Road Trip.
15: Yep.
9: And it starts with your family.
16: That's right. And so our motto is to love America is to see America. This is the most beautiful country on the face of the earth. There's so much to see. And again, it fits any budget, which is great. Like you can take a 2-day road trip. You could do a 2-hour road trip. You can go to the beach. You can go to a park. You can camp. I don't know about you, Brian. When I travel, Rachel and I have had this conversation a lot. My parents took us on road trips when I was growing up, and we packed a cooler. We drove from Wisconsin to Florida. One time we drove to the Grand Canyon. It was the most horrific trip of a lifetime. And when my mother passed away almost 2 years ago, and when we just, you know, we had months to talk to her, but we talked about the road trips.
15: Well, you should say why it was horrific.
16: we hiked 12 miles down into the Grand Canyon to Phantom Ranch, and then we had to turn around the same day and walk back up. So it was a 24, I was like 12 years old. Brutal. And she's like, that's a great idea. And like, it was like, wow. It was so great. But in hindsight, the trip was so great. Wonderful memories. So you can plan in your budget any kind of road trip. And we thought, well, let's start at the White House, which we did. We went to the White House. We went, our first stop was going to be in Philadelphia, where the magic all began 250 years ago. The Liberty Bell, the Declaration of Independence. Nice.
15: That was the Brian part of it.
16: Started with the history, though. I mean, in Philadelphia is so rich with history. Some good food, too. We had some chili Philly cheesesteaks. And then from there we went on, and it was a great trip.
9: It's a reality show. It's a series. So, and it's going to be on YouTube. It's going to be on your YouTube channel.
15: It's going to drop on June 8th. It's going to drop on June 8th. You can go to the DOT website right now just to see the trailer, which gives you like a, you know, an idea of what you're going to see. Listen,
9: can we hear a little bit of it?
15: Yeah, sure.
9: We have a little bit of the
15: promo. Okay, sure.
9: This is Duffy's On the Road, the Great American Road Trip. Here's a sample.
17: I think Mud's kind of mad.
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22: The Duffys, they've got tons of kids. I think they have like 11 kids.
23: Nine
22: or 11 something. Is there a difference?
9: So John Rich wrote the theme song too?
15: Yeah, so we actually stopped in, one of the stops was in Nashville, and we asked John Rich, because he loved road trips too. I mean, everybody has a road trip story. Kid Rock, we met up with him as well. Everybody has childhood road trip memories, and he loved it. We said, what do you think about making a theme song? He's like, I gotcha. And he did a theme song for us, and it's an amazing song. And look, we were busy, as you said, as we all know, but we love America. We think we love family. We love our family. We know everybody in America loves their family. This is a great way to get everyone off the couch, get in the car, go see America, especially on 250. And the first stop was in Philadelphia. It was amazing. And I remember, Brian, when I was a kid on the 200th anniversary of our country in 1976, my family took a road trip to Philadelphia to see the Liberty Bell, to see Independence Hall. So it was, we were sort of reliving our memories and seeing America through the eyes of our kids. And we were able to, you know, the park rangers in America who oversee Independence Hall, the Liberty Bell, the Grand Canyon, all the Yellowstone, they do not get enough credit. They're informed, they're professional, they are excited about our country and our sites, and they want to tell kids about it. So take your kids and have them meet these people,
16: Brian,
15: go out and do it.
16: I love your books. I mean, if you haven't read Brian Kilmeade's books, they're amazing. I wasn't sure what to expect when you gave me one, and I was on an airplane and I started reading. I'm like, oh my, this is amazing. Like, I've read them all.
15: All of us have
16: books. You love history. And if you look at kids, if they get a dose of history, it's through the screens on their phone.
15: Yeah, or seeing some TikTok video about it.
16: Or something they might watch on TV. Like, put the screens away. Roll the window down.
9: Yeah.
16: And, like, go
9: make sure
16: live
9: you're in the car,
16: history.
9: Not on your phone.
16: That's right. Or the window of your car is so much better than a screen. And what happens with families, and the phones are disconnecting us in America, and our families are getting disconnected. But the kids can't go to the neighbor's house. They can't go to their room. They're in the car with you. If you can put the phones
15: take
16: away.
15: Take the phones. It's a hostage
9: situation.
15: They're hostage.
16: Exactly, parents. Exactly. Take them hostage. Make them go with you. And they'll complain, and then they'll love it.
15: Yeah, and that's what we noticed is within 24 hours of doing this, Brian, the kids were immersed. You know, it takes a while for everybody to sort of get used to like not being plugged in. And then once you're all together, the stories that are told, the conversations that are had, the music that they want to share with you in the car.
16: The laughing, the jokes.
15: It's amazing.
9: Right, and there is, it's real, because I heard you say, there's not going to be fighting on this trip.
15: As yeah.
9: There has been more. Here's another clip.
24: As we celebrate 250, think about who convened here. They were willing to give their life for this country.
15: I had no idea this place existed.
25: Wow. Have everything here, and there's not even enough time in a lifetime to see it all.
26: Huzzah! Huzzah!
27: So gas up the car, pack up the kids, get behind the wheel, and get out and see America.
16: You know, that was Secretary Doug Burgum, who met us at the Liberty Bell. Again, so I like to think I have the best department at DOT. He says, well, I'm the department of everything, which actually he has all the parks, all the rangers. Right. And he does have a pretty cool department. Like, really everything falls under
15: it's true.
16: Under his department. But again, what we want to do is encourage people. Go out, again, see the country. It is beautiful. And again, it does fit any budget. It's good for families. It's good for the country. And so we had a really good time doing this together. And Rachel mentioned this on the show this morning. We met on a road trip on reality TV. Actually, we had a road trip. I started carrying Rachel's bags when I first met her, and I haven't stopped carrying them since, Brian.
15: I carry his babies. He carries the bags.
9: I think it's a good switch.
15: Mm-hmm.
16: Yeah, but I mean, we met on a road trip, and again, I think that unique history. But we've been asked as a reality TV couple to do. People have offered to pay us over the course of the last 20 plus years to do
15: a dozen different production
16: with
15: companies
16: our families.
15: Wow. We said no every time.
16: We never did it for that. But for America 250, we said, you know, let's do this. Let's do a road trip and give something back to the country, and we'll film it and we'll show our experience and we'll do these different stops, because history's great, America's great, families are wonderful, and strong America comes from really strong families, and this does all of that together.
15: And I think too, I mean, this is why I also wrote, by the way, All American Patriotism, this book by Fox, that I did with Fox, and you're in it, you have a chapter. The whole purpose of this, and I think the road trip is very harmonious what we're doing on the road trip and what's happening with this book, because a lot of these chapters by all my different Fox people, they talk about their road trips because they're very formative in their minds. We've had at least 25, 30 years of slowly but surely, and then getting really intensified narratives being told to our kids that we should be ashamed of our history, that we should be ashamed of our founding, that our founding fathers were bad, racist, bad people. It's a lie. And it's really, we can try and clean out the curriculums, and I God bless everybody on a school board trying to get rid of that narrative. But you also have a lot of autonomy as a parent. You have a lot of influence over your kids, more than the teachers. You can tell that story, and you can tell that story in real time, in real life, at Gettysburg, at Independence Hall, at the Grand Canyon, you know, at Route 66. Take them there.
0: Yeah, I know, I hear you. And by the way, look at Netflix. Netflix did something really cool. They're doing a different president. They're rolling out like 25 presidents, and they're doing a series. And I thought, okay, there's got to be a twist to this. Very positive. That's about good. The country. And I just see a lot of people getting on board. I also love the fact that in your series, you open up the White House.
15: Yeah. We start D.C. And by the way, can I just say this? Washington, D.C. is safe again. You can.
0: Everyone's saying that, yeah.
15: The crime is dropped. The murder rate is dropped. It's clean. Thank you to Sean, Judge Jeanine, all these people who have been working, and the president especially, for saying, we're going to, you know, some people saying, you're doing the war. You have a war. Why are you cleaning up the reflecting pool? And why are you doing all these big projects? Because we can do it all. We're Americans. We can have a beautiful capital. So if you want to take your kids to see the nation's capital, now's the time. It's never been safer or cleaner.
0: So I have Uniting the States coming out in October, first week in October or second. And I did a shoot at the Smithsonian.
16: Is this a new book?
0: Yeah. I had a shoot at the Smithsonian 2 weeks ago. It was amazing. And they say only 1%, whatever you see at the Smithsonian, 1% is on display. 90% is in the basement. They got to rotate it through. There's so much stuff.
15: Well, the archives, by the way, had trigger warnings on our documents because they said that they were, you know, right
0: after.
15: Did
0: they take them away?
15: Yeah, I think they got taken away. But those kinds of moments are impactful for young people.
0: So we got to go.
15: This is a way to retell the narrative.
0: US DOT.
16: US DOT on YouTube.
0: On YouTube. And GreatAmericanRoadTrip.org.
16: .org. And this is all going to be on YouTube. It's all free. No one's making anything on this. This is our give back to the country to try to inspire
0: us. First week in October, it's all out.
16: Second week in June, we're going to drop all the rest of the episodes. But this is the trailer that we've dropped now. And again,
15: our effort to
16: celebrate the country.
0: Okay.
16: A little chaos, a little bit of fun.
0: I don't know how you pulled it off. 9 kids, 9 jobs each, and you still did this.
16: But I worked along the way, too. I was working and doing a road trip.
15: Do you know what I call
16: Brian? I took
15: him
16: along with us.
15: Do you know what I call Brian?
16: What's that?
15: He's the Marco Rubio of Fox News.
16: Every single job Brian Kilmeade
15: does. He does them all. And he was actually doing his own lighting and recording yesterday.
0: That is true.
15: For a segment he did. No joke, he did.
0: If I'm Marco Rubio, I guess I'm going to meet with the Pope. It's going to be great. Fantastic.
15: Could you bring us all together? Yeah. You're going to be the harmonizing.
0: I don't know. I hear the announcement. I will not be visiting America with Donald Trump as president. Is that necessary?
15: No, not necessary. Maybe Marco can change that.
0: Yeah, we'll see.
15: He clearly loves Catholics. He has a lot of Catholics in his cabinet. So
0: we have a few red hot topics. Sabrina's going to kill us if I don't let you go now. Guys, thanks so much for the quality time.
15: It's awesome
0: you did this.
16: Thank you, Brian.
0: And I love you back. Back in a moment.
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8: 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A former Preble County trustee admits to filming a minor in a bathroom. March Madness is adding more teams to the tournament. And the United States and Iran ceasefire still holds despite rocket fire from both. 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
7: 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I'm Storm Center 7 meteorologist Brittley Ritz.
8: 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It's 53 degrees in Dayton at 929 on 1290 and 95.7 WHIO.
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10: Yeah, I went a little long. I apologize about that. But having both Duffys there, think about what they did. So they are ideas, Secretary of Transportation. Every secretary had to do something. So they said, let's do a road trip. Now, that's the easy part. The hard part is getting nine kids together and then going, you know, I mean, they are age three through college. And I think two of them are in the real world. Get them all together, get them in a van and go to, I think, eight or nine separate legs of a journey where they had to meet up with people. And then, of course, you got to produce some content. You can't just drive. Guys, what's going on? And you got to make sure the conversation's there in order to produce this series. And they're finally done. And they're everything that they're doing. And Rachel's got her own show on the weekends. During the week, she's also contributing. She also launched the Spanish Fox Network. And they were able to pull that off. Anybody who says, I'm too busy, I point you to the Family of Nine who just did a road trip. So I cannot wait for the greatamericanroadtrip.org. Because the other thing is, everybody's savvy on camera, just in that family. So when we come back, we talk about the ugly thing that happened in this country, and this anti-Semitism is raging, and we got the numbers behind it. Jonathan Greenblatt, the CEO, National Director of the ADL, will be with us live, and then we'll take your calls at 1-866-408-7669. 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

0: This is Miami Valley's news at 9:30. It's our top story. Iran and the United States exchange fire after Iran attacks U.S. warships in the Strait of Hormuz.
1: Another cold front about to reinforce some cooler air. I'm Storm Center 7 meteorologist Brittley Ritz. We'll talk about how cold we can get and when we can finally see some warmer air.
2: 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Your highways are all clear. I'm Gracie Mead, WHIO Triple Team Traffic.
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0: And it is our top story. The United States and Iran ceasefire still in place after United States carried out strikes against Iran after warships came under fire in the Strait of Hormuz.
4: U.S. Central Command says Iran launched an unprovoked attack against U.S. warships, leading to self-defense strikes. In a statement, the military says Iran launched missiles, drones, and small boats at three guided missile destroyers transiting the Strait of Hormuz. Those inbound threats were eliminated and no U.S. assets were hit.
0: That's Fox's Jared Halpern. CENTCOM saying despite the attacks, they do not want any escalation. A former Preble County Township trustee admits to secretly recording a minor in a bathroom.
5: According to court documents, Joseph Wade Guthrie pleaded guilty earlier this week to one count each of voyeurism and tampering with evidence. Guthrie was a Gasper Township trustee when he was charged. He's now facing a maximum of 4 years behind bars.
0: That's News Center 7's Letitia Perry. One person in custody after a robbery and chase through Montgomery County.
6: Cops say there were three people in the SUV that was reported stolen in Dayton. The chase started in Kettering after an aggravated robbery there and ended with a crash at North Dixie Drive in Siebenthaler in Harrison Township. One person in that SUV was arrested, another was taken to a hospital, and a third person was released.
0: That's WHIO's Ron Otto reporting.
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0: March Madness expands, meaning more teams showing up to the Miami Valley next March.
7: The NCAA voted to expand basketball tournaments from 68 to 76 teams in a unanimous decision. The first four will be replaced by a 24-team opening round featuring six games on both the Tuesday and Wednesday after Selection Sunday.
0: That's WHIO's Will Harris reporting. Now with the Miami Valley's most accurate and dependable forecast, here's Storm Center 7 meteorologist Brittley Ritz.
1: Bringing in a temperature in the mid-60s this afternoon as that winds out of the south and west, and we have some sunshine to go around, but there's rain chances late tonight, overnight, and early Saturday till about 9 o'clock in the morning. Saturday afternoon will be beautiful with some sunshine, a tad breezy with the winds out of the south and west, but that helps us out. Gets us up to a high of 72 degrees.
0: Latest scan of the Doppler 7 radar is clear. It's 52 degrees in Troy and 53 in downtown Dayton. Our next scheduled news in less than 15 minutes and immediately when it breaks. I'm Will Taylor on 1290 and 95.7 WHIO, Dayton's news and talk. 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
11: They trifled with us today. We blew them away. They trifled. I call that a trifle. I'll let you know when there's no ceasefire. You won't have to know. If there's no ceasefire, you're not going to have to know. You're just going to have to look at one big glow coming out of Iran. And they better sign their agreement fast.
12: That is President of the United States on the lawn yesterday talking about a 14-point deal that we gave to Iran. And in turn, there was up to their hijinks over in the Strait. We had a destroyer go through international waters. They went at it. We blew that attack. We stopped that attack and blew the smaller boats out of the water, the swift boats. And then we bombed the launchers, then launched the attack. So that's not really how you act if you think as though you need a peace agreement, which makes me think we're going to be ramping things up very shortly. With me in studio is Jonathan Greenblatt, CEO and National Director of the Anti-Defamation League, who's got some staggering stats about what is going on in this country with anti-Semitism. Jonathan, great to see you.
13: It is always good to be here, Brian. Thanks for having me.
12: Before we go over your stats, I just want to bring you to the Middle East. Yeah. I get the sense that there's a plan in place, roughly, that would have Israel start going over the sites that we stopped when the ceasefire started, and the U.S. focusing on reopening the Strait and protecting the Gulf states. I hate to say it, because I would love for these guys to agree to give us back the uranium, agree not to do nuclear weapons, level off their ballistic missile production, and open up the Strait. But I don't see them doing any of that.
13: Look, this is a tyrannical, despotic regime. People forget that just a few months ago, they murdered 40,000 of their own people in the streets.
12: They just hung 10 people.
13: I mean, yeah. So I don't believe this is a regime. This is a fanatical, messianic regime. I don't believe it's a regime you can, quote unquote, negotiate with. You know, there's this ridiculous line that Iran enthusiasts here, if you will, are pushing that, since President Trump and the Israelis took out their leadership, if you will, like Khamenei, they're more hardcore now. That's a lie. Like the IRGC and the fanatical clerics are all cut from the same cloth. They're not pragmatic. They're revolutionaries. So I'm glad the blockade is in place. What the Saudis and the Emiratis announced about allowing us to use their airspace seems to be setting up the ability to do the kind of kinetic action to put these guys, you know, back in the box where they belong.
12: Look, I didn't think they were going to be going off to the Gulf states even today. And also, did they? And I don't think maybe we're using what the Ukraine did with the Shahed drones. We probably could have been better at not using Patriots to knock them down because of the THAAD missile system, too expensive. Sure. So some of those things. But I've been in awe of the Gulf states, the way they have not turned and
13: incredible.
12: Not panicked.
13: Incredible. Again, our friends in Abu Dhabi, our friends in Riyadh, they're showing tremendous fortitude and strength. Imagine this. The Iranians are bombing their allies in Doha. The Iranians are bombing their allies in Oman. Again, it's a desperate regime lashing out across the region. They cannot be trusted. And by the way, what I've always said at ADL, you know, I came out against the nuclear deal way back in 2015 because it was a bad deal.
12: So did Chuck Schumer, so did Ben Cardin, so did Senator Menendez. It was not popular.
13: It was not popular. And because it was bad. It was bad policy. Flash forward to today. The reality is if that deal had been in place, they would have been legitimately building nuclear weapons. They would have been building up all of their missile capability. You know, it was a bad deal. So now we need to do what needs to be done and prevent these guys not just from getting a nuclear weapon, although there's that, not just from continuing to expand their missile capability, although there's that, not just, if you will, funding these proxies that threaten Americans and Israelis and Emiratis and Saudis all over the region, although there's that, we need to stop this tyrannical regime from endangering the West. That's what people seem to forget. This is not just America versus Iran. This is Iran versus the West, versus our Judeo-Christian values. That's their goal.
12: So you work with the Obama administration.
13: I did.
12: So
13: and I worked with the Obama administration.
12: The,
13: I came out against the deal. And look, I lost a lot of friends, quote unquote. But my obligation is not to the Democratic Party. My obligation is to America. My obligation is to the Jewish people. And so I didn't think you could look at this deal, knowing what we know about Iran, the largest state sponsor of terror in the world, the largest exporter of anti-Semitism in the world. Again, a regime
12: financing
13: that has American
12: Hezbollah and Hamas.
13: Blood.
12: Try, have, financing Hezbollah and Hamas, making 100%. Sure their main goal was to eliminate Israel.
13: 100%, yeah. And we say it like you and I say it appropriately. Their goal was to eliminate Israel. But we know, we saw it on October the 7th, genocide, murdering, raping, butchering, slaughtering babies and women and the elderly. So this is not a regime nor its proxies that you can negotiate with. So my problem with that deal, like, what do I know about the half-life of uranium? I'm not a nuclear physicist, but what I know is this is an evil regime that needs to be confronted. Like we confronted the Soviet Union. Like, you know, we didn't like sit down and have tea with them and think we need a new world order with, you know, Khrushchev at the center of it. So this notion that you can negotiate with fanatical clerics who think, again, they're waiting for the Messiah and they want to destroy the Jewish state. And they want to destroy America. And by the way, I'm not making that up. Khomeini said it. Khamenei believed it. We need to end them once and for all.
12: All right. So let's talk about what the ADL came up with, some staggering stats when it comes to anti-Semitism in America. The good news is it's decreased on the campuses.
13: Yeah. Like, look, we're not here to exaggerate the numbers. We just tell it like it is. We've been tracking this data for almost 50 years. And 2025, indeed, there was a 33% drop year over year, in large part because of the campuses. Now, why did it fall, the number of incidents fall 66% in campuses year over year? Three things. Number one, President Trump and the U.S. Congress. People like Elise Stefanik, like literally...
12: Linda McMahon.
13: Secretary McMahon, absolutely. The kind of oversight and government pressure that I couldn't get out of my former friends in the Biden administration. The Trump administration brought down heat. And look, whether you agree with them or don't agree with them, this isn't about politics. I can tell you because I've talked to the presidents of the universities who weren't doing things before President Trump, and then after he said, we're pulling the funding, and after people got grilled on the Hill, suddenly they said, oh, suddenly I found my courage, I can do these things. Again, that's not a partisan statement.
12: Right.
13: It's fact. So number one, pressure from the government. Number two, pressure from groups like ADL with our report card. You know, we graded all these universities. We held them publicly accountable, and we gave Fs to Harvard, Stanford, Northwestern, and they deserved them, Columbia. And then things got better because they want to improve their grade. That's the second thing. And the third thing is the end of the war. You know, when hostilities started to slow down, then the lunatics kind of went back, you know, retreated back to the shadows where they belong.
12: Because they're all getting paid to do something.
13: Totally.
12: They're whether it's paid. The green mania, that's how it all began with green energy and the fossil fuels. And, and then now all of a sudden they were pro-Hamas. Where they got all this Yasser Arafat paraphernalia, I don't know. But it's popping up everywhere. And what happened in New York this week?
13: Look, we had Teamsters in the encampments at these universities. People don't realize that. Like, the unions were putting people on these campuses to drive these protests. They couldn't get enough students to show up, Ryan, like literally. And yeah, protests were being paid on campus and off campus. So look, the data is, there's encouraging news. And at the same time, though, I'll tell you about New York because it's relevant. You know, the violent acts year over year went up. The highest number of assaults, of arsons, of physical attacks we've ever tracked in 46 years. Take us now to New York City. Take us now to Park East Synagogue, a place where there was ugly demonstrations last December. Protesters got right up in the face of people walking into a synagogue, spit at them, threatened them, cursed them. I'm telling you, closer than you and I are sitting here, it was insane. So there was another such incident on Tuesday night. Again, people were so violent this time, they broke the barriers that the police set up. I mean, you can see the scuffles and the fistfight with NYPD's finest, okay? So what did our mayor say here in New York? He said, yes, everyone should have the right to worship to walk into a house of worship, but it is the sacrosanct right to protest that we really cherish, all of us here in New York City. Let me tell you something. There is the right to freedom of assembly as enshrined in the First Amendment, but freedom of assembly isn't the freedom to assemble outside of a synagogue or a church or a mosque and threaten people with violence. That is not protected speech. That is not some sacrosanct value. And it's blisteringly obvious to me when the mayor, if you remember, there was that protest in front of Gracie Mansion. Some conservative activists showed up. He called them white supremacists, right? They may have been provocateurs, but these weren't members of the KKK. Right. He went after them and their right to protest. But when they're Hamas supporters, people are flying Hezbollah flags, Ryan, in New York City. The mayor actually cherishes their right to protest, as he put it.
12: Right. And he says, well, they shouldn't be talking about a real estate deal in the synagogue. Making up that they were talking about buying land in the West Bank. Well, wait, how do you even know what's going on? What do you get?
13: Honestly, I mean, like, he can concoct these stories. his kind of boosters can contrive these fictions. But the reality is, again, when it happened in front of Gracie Mansion, he didn't hesitate to call them out because he disagreed with their ideology. What happens in front of a synagogue, he equivocates. Right. But like, this is what we've seen again and again and again. And that's why New York was the state with the highest number of anti-Semitic incidents last year. New York City is the city with the most number of anti-Jewish incidents. And in a world where the violence is intensifying, we need a mayor who actually stands up for all New Yorkers, not just the ones that he likes, and not who doesn't gaslight us, Brian.
12: Right.
13: He doesn't gaslight us and say, I'm against anti-Semitism, but, you know, I cherish the sacrosanct right to protest. I'm sorry. The hypocrisy is stunning.
12: Well, I think there's a few things going on. How do you also feel about the perimeter being secured, finally agreed to allow the perimeter be secured on all houses of worship? That enabled enough for being a whole lot worse.
13: Let's talk about that.
12: He pushed back on that, and then he finally caved.
13: Yes and no. So there were two bills in front of the New York City Council. There was a bill to create a perimeter around houses of worship, and then a bill to create a perimeter around, buffer zone, if you will, around educational institutions. The bill around, so he was opposed to both. Publicly opposed to both. Then the bill on buffer zones around houses of worship passed with an overwhelming majority, a super majority, that he could not veto. And so what he did was not sign it. He allowed it to go through. Okay, so he didn't say, I support this. He let it go through. Then there was a second bill on educational institutions, which he refused to sign. He claimed the unions don't want this, but no union showed up and spoke out against it, teachers' unions. The reality is, if you think it's reasonable for, again, lunatics hiding their faces behind masks, screaming, threatening violence against children walking into their elementary school, or again, co-eds walking into a college classroom, like, I'm sorry, that's not the world that I want to live in. And we saw what happened. Again, you pointed out correctly that the incidents were down last year in large part because the college campuses were better. If we go back to that baseline, I mean, it's bedlam in the city that we love. And whether it's Columbia or Hunter or NYU or Queens College, I don't care where it is. Right. Kids should not be harassed and hated, intimidated and threatened because of their ethnicity or their faith, whether they're Jewish kids, Asian kids, Muslim kids, Christians. Like, this is not the world that we should be bequeathing to the next generation.
12: So a couple of things. How do you feel about the big push now is Israel is to blame that America's in this war. The Netanyahu just pushed Donald Trump to do this. And he didn't want to do it.
13: Iran has American blood on their hands. Iran threatens America's interests every day. Iranians have said for years, Marg Bam Amrika, right? Death to America.
12: They say it's not a slogan, it's a policy.
13: That's exactly what they say.
12: Yeah. That's like, what the Ayatollah said himself.
13: 100%. These aren't just words. This is the plan. So look, I can tell you one thing about whether you like
12: President Trump is going to be bullied by anybody. Don't we know that at the very least? That.
13: Like whether you like him or don't like him, let me tell you something. He does exactly what he wants to do. Yeah. President Trump has the courage of his convictions. Even if people don't agree with them, does anybody really think anybody believes President Trump? I mean, so it's a farce. But here's the challenge is we know the other side, like the Hamas industrial complex churns, you know, the Iran boosters and the interest section of Washington, D.C. They churn out this myth to blame the Jews. They churn out this myth to try to divide America and Israel. They churn out this myth to foment hate, and it's wrong.
12: Well, how about the fact that now some people are pushing the story that the Jews had, Israel had Charlie Kirk killed? Have you thought of a bigger farcical thing that Erica absurd. Was involved? This is the stuff
13: that's what they're saying. They're saying Erica Kirk was involved in killing her husband at the behest of Mossad. And, you know, but you know, to be honest with you, there are people who tell us that the earth is flat. There are people who tell us that no one walked on the moon, right? There are people who tell us that down is up and up is down. And social media has scrambled so many people's brains. They believe these conspiracies.
12: And the conspiracy is, well, look, Israel is doing a land grab in Lebanon. As if they don't understand this is a military move to push back the line of attack to allow the northern part of your country to populate again.
13: Yeah.
12: So it's not a land grab.
13: The opposite. I have been to that northern border. I have walked in the town of Metula that has been completely abandoned because it was so rained upon.
12: Is it still abandoned?
13: Well, it might be different now. It might be different now. When I was there a year and a half ago, it was empty because they were shelled and bombed every day by Hezbollah. Look, remember the Israelis pulled back from Lebanon. They don't want to be in Lebanon. They have no interest. You're totally right. There is no land grab. What they're trying to do is what the Lebanese government can't do. Why? Because Hezbollah is an Iranian an arm of the Iranian, of the IRGC and the Iranian theocracy, and it's got to be stopped.
12: So, Jonathan, before we leave, what's the message you want from the ADL? What do you want everyone to take away from your study and your stats?
13: So, anti-Semitism remains a clear and present danger in this country. While it's good that some numbers are coming down, the violence remains up. We're at literally five times the number of incidents we saw a decade ago. Number two, we can learn, though, why do they come down? Government engagement, public pressure, this works. So we need our leaders to lead,
12: yep,
13: Democrats and Republicans, to keep the pressure on at the federal, state, and local level. We need people like our mayor to keep the pressure on. Again, Jews don't deserve, quote unquote, special treatment. All we want is equal treatment.
12: How many Jewish businesses are in the city? Do you know offhand?
13: I don't know. A lot.
12: I had the number to a previous guest. They are the most successful businesses in New York City, provide a huge, huge tax base for the city. You keep acting and not protecting them, they'll pick up and go somewhere else with their success.
13: I've talked to those people. Yeah. I've talked to people moving to Florida and leaving the city because they're afraid. Because again, like, I understand you can have strong feelings about the Middle East, but breaking windows, vandalizing stores, that's not protest. That's prejudice, and it's wrong.
12: Jonathan Greenblatt, you're right. And I appreciate you doing the study and keep the fight up. The CEO and National Director of the ADL. Thanks, Jonathan.
13: You're awesome, Brian. Thanks for having me.
12: Back in a moment.
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17: 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Cops in Miami County are looking for a man accused of identity theft. A driver is dead after crashing into a pond in Middletown. And we're following details on two separate house fires in Miami County this morning. Full details on these stories and more. 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I'm Sierra Lawson, WHIO Continuing News.
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6: The German airship Hindenburg explodes in New Jersey, killing 35 on board and one on the ground.
20: It's a terrific crash, ladies and gentlemen. The smoke and the flames now, and the frame is crashing to the ground, not quite to the mooring mast of the humanity.
6: May 7th, 1922. The founder of National Cash Register and the man who led the recovery effort from the Great Dayton Flood, John Henry Patterson, dies in Pennsylvania. And May 9th, 2023, Here Comes the Sun becomes the first Beatles song to register a billion streams on Spotify. 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It's all right. For This Week in History, I'm Ron Otto.
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21: 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I'm Storm Center 7 meteorologist Brittley Ritz.
17: 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It's 57 degrees in Dayton at 956 on 1290 and 95.7 WHIO.
14: If you're interested in it, Brian's talking about it. 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
22: I'm a lifelong Republican. I've always been sort of a traditional Republican, and it just wasn't working in my mind. So I thought we got to do it differently, but it has to be a Republican. There was a huge field, for those of you that remember that race. It was quite contentious. But literally, I looked around and said, which one do I think can win and is legitimately a disruptor? And I think we all agree that President Trump was that person.
12: Susie Wiles got some outstanding awards. She's a fantastic person, great chief of staff, selfless, and can keep the lid on some craziness, even in the most dire times. And now she has cancer on top of that. She got a big award in Baltimore. And she just talked about how she was led there. She said she was going to be an English teacher. And next thing you know, she got involved in politics a little bit. And next thing you know, she's full bore into it and getting people like Marco Rubio elected and Byron Donalds elected and Ron DeSantis elected. And most of all, when Donald Trump was down in between presidencies, he called for her. He went to visit and said, I'd like you to work with my campaign. And then he wins. I want you to be chief of staff. Just like one of the people you're not going to hear that much about until she writes a book. And Pat Summerall, one of the greatest play-by-play guys ever, one of the most thunderous voices, was her dad. Is her dad.
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17: 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It's our top local story. Two homes destroyed by separate fires in Miami County this morning.
21: Mother's Day weekend starts today, and we have the chance for rain. I'm Storm Center 7 meteorologist Brittley Ritz. I'm timing out those rain chances and letting you know how much you can expect.
2: 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Your highways are all clear. I'm Gracie Mead, WHIO Triple Team Traffic.
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17: And it's our top local story. We're following details on two separate house fires in Miami County this morning. The first happening on Lefevre Road in Troy around 3:45, leaving two dogs dead. The second happening on Carlisle Drive just after 5:50. We're working to learn if anyone is hurt here. Still no word yet on what caused either of the fires. WHIO News Time is 10:01. It's 57 degrees now in downtown Dayton. And a driver is dead after crashing into a pond in Middletown yesterday morning. The wreck happening at Manchester Road around 4:10. Cops say the car had gone off the road and hit a fence before going into the water. The person trapped in the submerged vehicle was not able to get out in time and died at the scene. We're now waiting to learn this person's name and what caused this wreck. And the Miami County Sheriff's Office is looking for someone accused of stealing another person's identity.
0: Investigators say the man entered a bank in the Bradford area with a fake ID. He was able to access the victim's account and withdraw money.
17: News Center 7's Letitia Perry. We have his photo at WHIO.com. If you know who he is, you're asked to contact the sheriff's office. As tensions rise in the Middle East, Secretary of State Marco Rubio telling reporters in Rome they're expecting to hear from Iranian leaders soon regarding a peace proposal.
4: We should know something today. I mean, we're expecting a response from them. We'll see what the response entails. The hope is it's something that it can put us into a serious process of negotiation. Obviously, we've seen the reporting overnight that Iran has established or trying to establish some agency that's going to control traffic in the straits. That would be very problematic. That would actually be unacceptable.
17: This comes as Rubio met with Pope Leo at the Vatican just yesterday, noting their shared commitment to peace.
3: This is WHIO Continuing News.
17: To Butler County, a Walmart in Oxford is evacuated yesterday morning over a bomb threat. Deputies responding a bit after 10:40 at the store on College Corner Pike after an employee said they got a phone call from someone saying they placed an explosive in the store. The Walmart was cleared from any threats with the help of a canine unit, later reopening before noon. Deputies did not say if they know who made the threat. WHIO News Time is 10:03. The Storm Center 7 forecast is next.
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15: 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Now with the Miami Valley's most accurate and dependable forecast, here's Storm Center 7 meteorologist Brittley Ritz.
16: A high temperature today of 67 degrees. The sun's shining, but there's rain chances late and overnight, early Saturday. That should come to an end late morning. We'll see that sunshine. Temperatures rise up into the low 70s. On Sunday, we have that chance for rain early, and then again throughout the afternoon. Scattered, not everyone's getting wet. Just pay attention to live Doppler 7, not a washout, as we hit 68 degrees. That cold front comes through Monday. We dry things out. We're looking at the sunshine, and the temperature drops to 63, holding on to 66 degrees on Tuesday with partly cloudy skies. I'm Storm Center 7 meteorologist Brittley Ritz on Dayton Severe Weather Station 1290 and 95.7 WHIO.
15: And the latest scan of the live Doppler 7 radar, seeing a few light showers in the northern part of the Miami Valley this morning. The rest of the Miami Valley looking pretty clear at this time. It's 52 degrees in Greenville, 57 now in downtown Dayton. Our next scheduled news in less than 15 minutes and immediately when it breaks. 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
13: This is a WHIO payroll payout alert. $1,000 coming up at noon. From high atop Fox News headquarters in New York City, the most approachable radio host in America, it's Brian Kilmeade.
17: So glad you're here. It's the Brian Kilmeade Show. I come to you from Midtown Manhattan, heard around the country, around the world, where billionaires aren't welcome, and it doesn't seem like capitalists are at all. And the good news is they're not going to stay if it continues like this. And I'm talking about the CEO of Apollo, the CEO of Citadel, being called out by a mayor that is way over his head, but the sad part is he doesn't realize it. Gad Saad is going to be joining us today. Deep thinker, professor of marketing at Concordia University, best-selling author, scholar at the Declaration of Independence Center for the Study of American Freedom at the University of Mississippi. His latest book is called Suicidal Empathy, Dying to Be Kind. We'll talk about that. And the senator that did so much to save America during the Biden administration. We don't have two more states. We don't have a packed court. And we still have a filibuster. Thanks to Joe Manchin and Senator Kyrsten Sinema. Always appreciate her. She's going to be joining us now with a special focus on something, the probably the most talked about thing on kitchen tables around the country. And that's AI. as well as the infrastructure to make it fly and beat China, which, by the way, where the president's going next week. So let's get to the big three first.
18: Number three.
19: I don't take well to threats. They're going to find that out.
20: I'm deeply intimidated now. We arrest an illegal alien state in New York. Rather than detain them in the local community, in a local jail, now she's going to force us to fly them out of the state to either Texas, Arizona, or state we have detention facilities.
17: It's on Hochul versus Holman as New York tries to implement radical sanctuary laws, icing out ICE. Holman has a plan. He's not going to back off. We'll bring you the latest.
18: Number two.
21: These maps are racist tools of white supremacy at the behest of the most powerful white supremacists in the United States of America, Donald J. Trump.
22: It is a form of Jim Crow terror. You know what you're doing. It's shameful.
17: By the way, Jim Crow is a Democratic program. Up to 14. Those are Tennessee Democrats. That's how many seats Republicans could net in the midterms as gerrymandering mania, easy for me to say, takes over both parties. We'll discuss it.
18: Number one.
23: Washington Post story was kind of extraordinary. I mean, 75% of their missile program still intact. What they've been doing is taking stuff out of storage, basically. They still have about 70% of their missiles.
17: That is Michael Weiss, the editor of The Insider, who says he's got a report that there's a lot more of the Iranian arsenal that was buried and survived. Iran's latest, U.S. and Iran trade fire again in the strait, even today and yesterday. Each claim the ceasefire stays in play as they supposedly are looking over a 14-point plan. Senator Sinema joins us now. Senator, great to see you, or great to hear from you.
24: Well, it's great to talk with you, Brian. I understand a birthday celebration is in order. Happy birthday yesterday, right?
17: Yes, and the party never stopped. You know me, Senator. You always do a morning show host can't really party. So I acknowledge it and get some rest. But thank you very much. For you personally, I am one, and I know Republicans are having short-term memory loss. I always appreciated the way you tried to keep the filibuster. Republicans are starting to get, and the president wants to shake it. It will be a problem, don't you think?
24: Yeah, you know, Brian, this is not unsurprising, right? Like this is we expected this. During Trump's first term, he advocated to eliminate the filibuster, and then Senator McConnell, who was the majority leader, said no. When Biden became president and Schumer was the leader, they decided to advocate for the filibuster, even though President Biden had long supported it during his entire tenure. They changed their mind when they were in power because they wanted certain things short term. And, you know, they did what I thought was the unthinkable, which is to actually hold a vote on it. And as you will recall, I voted no, as did Joe Manchin, and the filibuster remained intact. Now that the President Trump is back in charge and he's having trouble with Senate and House Democrats, with some, you know, refusal to fund agencies, et cetera, he's back on track wanting to eliminate it. And I think that that's short-sighted and a mistake. You know, folks who try to eliminate the filibuster because they want short-term gain only need to look down the road, you know, 2 years and see how the tables turn. So it's better to try and find the solutions legislatively and, if needed, elect better people, right, to these offices.
17: Right.
24: But you don't eliminate a crucial tool like the filibuster that protects the country from the vagaries of short-term desires.
17: So I'm worried without you there. Without Joe Manchin there, Fetterman's the only one that takes, you know, he does most votes most of the time with Democrats, but he's the only one standing in the way. So when if Schumer gets back in power, whoever the leader is, they're going to look to get rid of it. And that's what the Republicans' best argument is. And I can't really push back on that level of the argument because no one on the left said, well, you know, that was a mistake. We won't even try that again.
24: Well, I will tell you, Brian, that in the first round of Trump, the argument was the Democrats are going to eliminate the filibuster as soon as they take power. And, of course, there was an attempt to do it, and I and Joe Manchin voted no, as you recall. And so the argument that it will happen again is not an empty threat. It's possible that that could happen again. But, Brian, I have to believe that there are certain people who are serving in the United States Senate today who regret their vote. And some of them have actually come to me privately afterwards and said, I regret that vote. I should not have voted to eliminate the filibuster. You were right. And I don't get a lot of those, you know, because Washington's not a town where people run around telling other people you were right, I was wrong. But there are people in the United States Senate right now who regret their vote. And so I have to believe if, when power changes, as it will again someday, it will, right? It always does, that there will be people who step forward into that breach to protect this institution, just like I did, just like John Thune is doing now, McConnell before. And there are other Republicans and Democrats who understand that removing the filibuster is dangerous.
17: So, Senator, one thing that is the hottest topic in the country and now around the world is AI. People are adjusting, trying to adapt, they try to get ahead of it, trying to work with it. You can't run from it. And that's someone has been an area of your expertise and your passion about a few things. Some states are pushing back, especially Democratic states, saying, look, I don't want my utility bills going up because you're building a data center so you have become an AI hub. And places like Maine and Vermont, they're rejecting it. And the president signed an executive order saying, if you're going to build a data center, you got to build a power center. Where do you stand with all this?
24: Well, the president is right on track by saying that the data center companies and the hyperscalers who use them have to provide their own power or pay their fair share, right? So they can't push the cost on to consumers. And that was the right step. And as we've seen, the companies are stepping up to the plate. Microsoft, Google, they've all stepped forward and said, yes, we will cover the cost of our own energy. We will invest in energy infrastructure. And that's really critical. But I got to tell you, Brian, I have growing concern over the NIMBYism of folks who want to end the construction of data centers. And I think it's because Americans have trouble understanding the link between a data center and their own life. But Brian, the average American pings a data center 100 times a day. 100 times a day, and they use their phone as the remote control to ping that data center. Some people also use their cars.
17: Yeah.
24: Some people, you know, obviously your laptops and your desktop computers. But we use data centers 100 times a day per person in this country. So it doesn't make sense for our own interests, for our own lives, to stop data centers. Instead, the better thing to do is to think about how to do this electricity and helping build out the grid, that they're covering the cost of their own water. They're not building next to an elementary school or a church. Like, just reasonable solutions, because we rely on these data centers. You know, Brian, I remind people that when they say, oh, I keep my stuff in the cloud, you know, like,
17: yeah,
24: I keep all my data and my storage in the cloud. Well, the data center is the cloud. That's what a data center is. It's the repository that holds all of the information that is important in your life. And it's the tool that transmits your information back and forth on your phone, your laptop, your car, any kind of technology that you're using. So I think we've got to do a better job of teaching Americans the value that these clouds have in our community, so that everyone recognizes that we need to figure out how to grow with them, rather than try and shut them down, because that's be shutting down our own future.
17: So, Senator Sinema, you would say that the data centers do need water, right? They do make noise, right?
24: Well, the new data centers actually use less water than a traditional office building. Now, a lot of people don't realize that, but less water than a traditional office building. Now, you know, I've talked to folks who said, well, I just want more office buildings with more staff and more jobs. Well, that is what the new data centers bring. They bring jobs, and they use less water than a traditional office system. Now, on noise, they do make less noise than they used to, but they make some noise, which is why you don't put them next to your church or your school.
17: Yeah.
24: And that's why you put them in these industrial-zoned areas.
17: And if you don't build your own energy center, wherever it is, your utilities in the state would go up, right?
24: No, because what utilities are doing now is they're increasing the grid, increasing their capacity.
17: Okay.
24: And in places like Arizona, the utility companies negotiate separately with data centers and microchip companies and, you know, TSMC and Intel. They negotiate separately with them for pricing and availability of energy. So it has nothing to do with consumer energy availability or cost. And that's the way things are shifting now. So you've got companies like Georgia Power, for instance. They're adding dramatic amounts of megawatts and gigawatts to their electricity grid. It's actually going to decrease costs for consumers. So we're not seeing that costs are going up for consumers because of data centers. There's actually a lot of research that shows that's not the reason. And it's because they're having to buy their power separately from these power companies. And we're increasing power production in our own country. And Brian, I want to give a shout out to the National Energy Dominance Council. So the National Energy Dominance Council is a project inside the White House that's focused on increasing American energy production. And that's good for our innovation future. But as you and I both know, Brian, that's important for our national security future. So they're working really hard to help spread this growth of energy production across our country.
17: I hear you. The other thing is I noticed about the administration, they hired Dave Sachs to go ahead and push forward AI responsibly in cryptocurrency. They made him a czar, and I think his time's up, but he's still working with the administration. But almost over the last few weeks, I noticed they are very into taking a little bit control from the AI companies, that there was a sense that possibly they're seeing the danger of AI used irresponsibly more than before. Have you noticed that too?
24: You know, the White House is doing its due diligence to work with companies like Anthropic and Meta and Google and XAI and OpenAI. So as these models become more and more powerful and have the ability to operate fairly independently, we do need to have some guardrails to separate the white hats from the black hats. And the White House is leaning into this. You know, I know that Vice President Vance just held a convening with these leaders to talk about how to ensure that there's protection for companies and consumers around the country, because that's what folks are worried about. They use AI every single day, an average of 100 times a day, right? But they are worried about AI kind of taking on a life of its own. And so that's the work that's happening now. And I've got to say, Brian, the companies are also engaging in responsible activity by talking with the administration about how they want to manage it themselves as well, to make sure that some of these models don't get too far ahead of the guardrails that are in place for companies and for average Americans.
17: So, Senator, when you look at what's going on now, as we go back to, and we'll keep an eye on AI, because that's going to be a big focus on this China trip. Surface, I am not for these NVIDIA chips being sold to China, but people have told me, look, if we don't give it, they'll engineer their own. We'll have absolutely no control. At least we could say that we're in somewhat control of the chips. There'll be a lever on them. Where do you fall in this?
24: Well, I got to tell you, you know, China rips off over like billions of dollars of patent protected material from the U.S. every single year, billions of dollars. And they just rip off our patents, and then they use their state resources to replicate our hard worked innovation. And they do it at no cost to their consumers, right? Because the state pays for everything. And as we know, China doesn't have any environmental protections. They don't have any rules. They just do whatever they want. And so they do it cheaper and faster and using child labor. So if there's an opportunity for us to have American products in China where they're using our technology and innovation and we control that, that is much safer for us from a national security perspective. Much, much safer for us. And remember, our goal here, Brian, is we want American AI to be the global dominant AI. We want American products to be the global dominant products. And so if China's going to rely on us, that's better than us relying on them.
17: And also, where would you feel about these electric cars they're looking to dump here? I hear they're fine cars and they're cheaper, but they're done really federally financed with labor laws that we can't compete with. And they would destroy our car market. People say they're turning up in it. And it looks like Canada is going to accept them.
24: Yeah, so the U.S. has a great car market right now. Our electric market is booming, right? The work that Tesla has done, there's other companies, Lumen, Lucid. There are others that are doing good work and even Ford, yeah. Chevy. We know this. We don't need cheap Chinese
17: electric vehicles
24: that are going to break down and not be able to be repaired. And so I think Canada's making a mistake by letting it in. But I hope that the U.S., especially because of our auto tariffs, I hope we'll stay strong and focus on American-made cars.
17: All right, Senator Kyrsten Sinema, thanks so much. Appreciate it. Always like when you check in.
24: Wonderful to talk to you, and I hope you have a great birthday weekend, Brian.
17: You got it, Kyrsten. Thank you. She's the co-chair of the AI Infrastructure Coalition. So she's Kyrsten, my daughter's Kirsten, and sometimes I get that messed up. Back in a moment.
13: Both sides, all opinions. It's Brian Kilmeade. This is a WHIO payroll payout alert. $1,000 coming up at noon.
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15: 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We are following details on two separate house fires in Miami County this morning, and Kettering police responding to multiple reports of bomb threats at elementary schools this hour. Full details on these stories and more. Our next scheduled newscast is at 10:30. I'm Sierra Lawson, WHIO Continuing News.
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28: I'm Ron Otto with My Sports Rundown, my opinion on the big stories in sports. If the NFL could find a way to play in all 52 weeks of the calendar, they would. Commissioner Roger Goodell has been trying to expand the regular season to 18 games for years now. The league had a perfect number at 16, but that apparently wasn't enough and it became 17. Why don't they just play a 47-game season with 5 weeks for the playoffs and Super Bowl? Oh, and maybe take a week off in there for the draft. Can you imagine how much the NFL package on YouTube TV would cost then? Believe me, a lot of fans would still pay it. People would always complain about how long baseball games were, or how long the NASCAR season is, or how long the NBA or NHL playoffs were, but the NFL never really seems to get long in the tooth for most fans. How many is too many for fans? I guess having a 47-game season would be a good way of getting all those old quarterbacks to finally retire. I'm Ron Otto, and that's my sports rundown.
29: I'm Chris, and growing up, once a month, Mom and I would have library.

0: Rundown.
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8: 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I'm Storm Center 7 meteorologist Brittley Ritz.
9: 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It's 58 degrees in Dayton at 1028 on 1290 and 95.7 WHIO.
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11: Hey, you're not going to believe this, but this is bad news for Democrats. The Supreme Court was looking to whether they were going to invalidate the referendum that will allow the gerrymandering in Virginia to knock out every seat except one and make it all Democratic, 9-1 Democratic districts for the House. Well, in the case of the Commonwealth, they submitted a proposed constitutional amendment. Virginia voters, in an unprecedented manner, they say, violated the intervening election requirement in Article 12, Section 1 of the Constitution of Virginia. The violation irreparably undermines the integrity of the resulting referendum vote and renders it null and void. So the referendum that was won by just 2 percentage points by the yes votes to the no votes was unconstitutional, rushed through, and it was not worded in a way that was that could cohabitate with the Virginia Constitution. Therefore, when it comes to gerrymandering, Texas went through, California went through, and Virginia doesn't. Florida added 4 seats. They're being sued. That's going to go to the court. We'll see how it goes. They say you're playing this out, being that Tennessee, Alabama, possibly Indiana, Louisiana, all red states are looking to gerrymander. The Republicans could get 14 more seats. Anybody who says Republicans aren't in play to keep the House is just wishful thinking and a partisan Democrat. 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
9: 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It's our top local story, bomb threats at multiple Kettering schools this morning.
8: Another cold front about to reinforce some cooler air. I'm Storm Center 7 meteorologist Brittley Ritz. We'll talk about how cold we can get and when we can finally see some warmer air.
12: No accidents to report. Your highways are all clear. I'm Gracie Mead, WHIO, Triple Team Traffic.
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0: It's our top local story. And a WHIO breaking news alert. Cops in Kettering responding to reports of bomb threats at four elementary schools this morning. These threats coming in around 9 o'clock. Several officers can be seen at Orchard Park Elementary and a SWAT team at Southdale Elementary. We've reached out to Kettering Police in the school district and will continue following this story. And we're following details on two separate fires in Miami County this morning. News Center 7's Xavier Hershovitz has more on the first fire.
3: Firefighters tell me they got the call about this house fire about 3:45 this morning on Lefevre Road here in Troy. They tell us when they got here, the home was fully engulfed in flames. There were two people inside at the time of the fire. They were able to get out before firefighters got here. Firefighters tell me, though, that there were two dogs inside the home that were unable to make it out of this fire.
0: The second fire destroying a home on Carlisle Drive in Piqua. We're working to learn what started each fire. And a driver is dead after crashing into a pond in Middletown yesterday morning. The wreck happening at Manchester Road around 4:10. Cops say the car had gone off the road and hit a fence before going into the water. The person trapped in the submerged vehicle was not able to get out in time and died at the scene. We're now waiting to learn this person's name and what caused this wreck. U.S. forces returned fire after being targeted by Iran at the Strait of Hormuz.
4: This is perhaps the most serious test of this weeks-old ceasefire, but a U.S. official tells Fox this strike is not a restarting of the war or an end to the ceasefire. CENTCOM framed this as a defensive action instead, saying U.S. forces intercepted unprovoked Iranian attacks and responded with self-defense strikes.
0: And that's Fox's Madeline Rivera.
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0: And a cyber attack on a learning platform is causing chaos for students across the country.
5: Canvas hit by a cyber attack Thursday and taken offline by the company for more than 4 hours. Hacking group Shiny Hunters, which claims responsibility for the breach, says it's accessed billions of private messages and other records. It's threatening to leak the trove of data on Sunday.
0: And that's Fox's Lillian Wu. Many schools are now pushing back deadlines and finals due to the outage. Now with the Miami Valley's most accurate and dependable forecast, here's Storm Center 7 meteorologist Brittley Ritz.
6: Bringing in a temperature in the mid-60s this afternoon as that winds out of the south and west, and we have some sunshine to go around, but there's rain chances late tonight, overnight, and early Saturday till about 9 o'clock in the morning. Saturday afternoon will be beautiful with some sunshine, a tad breezy with the winds out of the south and west, but that helps us out. Gets us up to a high of 72 degrees. I'm Storm Center 7 meteorologist Brittley Ritz on Dayton Severe Weather Station 1290 and 95.7 WHIO.
0: The latest scan of the live Doppler 7 radar, seeing a few light showers up through parts of Mercer, Anglais, and Logan counties this hour. It's 61 degrees in Xenia, 59 now in downtown Dayton. Our next scheduled news in less than 15 minutes and immediately when it breaks. 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
10: Hey, welcome back. So that Virginia decision nullifies the advantages. They would have picked up four more seats in Virginia, the Democrats, and it's nullified now. And I think that's the last play, the Virginia Supreme Court. So, and I think the Supreme Court in Florida has already indicated they're going to uphold that. So they say a net. Prior to this, the net was a 14-seat gain for Republicans. I'm going to figure out that this could be another four. Gad Saad joins us now, unrelated, best-selling author, professor of marketing at Concordia University, scholar at the Declaration of Independence Center for the Study of American Freedom at the University of Mississippi. He's got his latest book, Suicidal Empathy, Dying to Be Kind. Gad, welcome back.
11: So good to be with you, Brian.
10: Would you say some of that suicidal empathy is, for example, let's get the homeless, let's give the homeless needles, let society take the blame for a lot of the ills of society?
11: Exactly. So when you ascribe responsibility, you can either ascribe internally, I did well on the exam or I did poorly on the exam because of me, or it's something that happened outside of me.
10: Right.
11: So typically the Democrats ascribe all ills that happen to marginalized people as not coming from their personal agency. So why are you putting the felon away in prison when he's only been arrested 186 previous times? He lives in a... Have a heart, be kind, be empathetic. Be kind to the homeless, even though the taxpaying folks can't take their children there. Be kind to all people who want to come in illegally to the United States. They deserve to be part of the American experience. So empathy is a wonderful thing, but suicidal empathy is the dysregulation of a noble virtue.
10: I was going to say, how do you know the difference? Right. I feel for that person. Let me help them. And let's say their intentions are good. We're assuming their intentions are good. Some people maybe have evil intentions and will pretend they have empathy because they think it'll hurt the country. How do you know the difference? How do you know if you're going over?
11: Well, so Aristotle explained to us 2,000 years ago that the golden mean is that too little of something is not good, too much of something is not good. You have to find the sweet spot. So little to no empathy makes you a psychopath. Too much empathy, so if it hyperfires, if it is invoked in the wrong situations, and if it targets the wrong targets, you get suicidal empathy. So for example, it'll be nice if all Guatemalan immigrants could come in and be part of the American experience, but not when you have to instead give them the resources rather than American vets who've lost their limbs. So it's about a calculus, right? When I give gifts to my loved ones, I'm more likely to give a gift to my brother than to a second cousin. So it has to be an evolutionary-based calculus. Empathy is the same way. It can't orgiastically fire to every possible potential recipient of your empathy.
10: Wow. So this is really what we're dealing with now. And I could see it on the debate stage in Los Angeles.
11: Exactly.
10: Right? And we even have the soundbite. You have a soundbite yesterday from Spencer Pratt when he was on the stage talking about the homeless. How do you help the homeless? Well, no one spent more money on the homeless than Los Angeles. And the reaction has been more homeless than any place else in the country. It is the capital of homelessness. And a guy like Spencer Pratt is coming out saying this is not working. And then you have a liberal come out and say, no, we just got to get more homes for them. Listen to this.
12: The reality is, no matter how many beds you give these people, they are on super meth. They are on fentanyl. The DEA statistic says 93% of this is a drug addiction problem. Nithya, Councilwoman Robbins' plan for treatment first. I will go below the Harbor Freeway tomorrow with her, and we can find some of these people she's going to offer treatment for. She's going to get stabbed in the neck. These people do not want a bed. They want fentanyl or super meth.
10: This is exactly what you're talking about, right?
11: Exactly right. But it can apply to so many other cases. I mean, people tell me that once they see the framework of suicidal empathy, they see it everywhere, right? So take, for example, a woman who is raped. In this case, I'm going to give some examples from Europe. She's raped by Middle Eastern men, but she tells the... This was in Germany. But she tells the police that they were speaking in German because she didn't want to say that they were speaking in Arabic and Farsi because then that would marginalize those communities. I'm here to tell you as an evolutionary psychologist that our emotional system did not evolve to empathize with our rapists.
10: But they are. Yeah, we're seeing that. You also put on, I think it's Twitter, that there have been, and it's in response to a podcaster that came out that seems to be very pro, open to Islam and them having a point, and say, there's been 48,000 Islamic terror attacks in nearly 70 countries since 9/11. The fact is, they're vertically independent, vertical independently of Israel. Islam has eradicated Christianity in countless societies, and there has been the reality prior to the existence of modern-day Israel. So don't blame Israel for everything, and there's a problem here when it comes to Islam.
11: So this is what I call 6 degrees of Jew. I give you any calamity in the world, and you have up to 6 illusory causal mechanisms to blame the Jews for it. And sometimes when we want to be a bit more politically correct, instead of blaming the Jews, we blame Israel. I love the Jews. I just hate the Zionists. That's how they say. In this case, I think I was responding to Megyn Kelly, who I have had a very warm relationship with. But apparently she recently came out and saying, well, you know, I guess I was wrong about Islam. It's really the Israeli lobby that's making me think that Islam is bad. In the 1400 years that Islam has existed, no data could be any more convincing that Islam's foundational tenets are incongruent with our Western values in general and the American ethos in particular.
10: And I 100% agree with you. And really, I can't believe she, I'm good friends with her too. But I know that there's other people who have that that point of view. And the anti-Israel, anti-democracy attitude is concerning. Is it concerning to you?
11: Of course it is. I mean, you know, look, it usually takes immigrants such as myself, such as Ayan Hirsi Ali, that have sampled from the buffet of available societies to then come to the United States and say, please don't take your freedoms for granted. Most Americans think that the freedoms that you have here is somehow the default value across societies. It isn't. We have to defend those values, and it oftentimes takes the Canadian to defend American freedoms.
10: Right. So tell everybody your background.
11: So I'm born in Lebanon. I was part of the last minuscule remaining group of Lebanese Jews. They tolerate you until they don't tolerate you. And the problem is you don't know when that intolerance is going to kick in. So when the civil war broke out in the mid-70s, it became unfortunately impossible to be Jewish. We left Lebanon, emigrated to Canada. My parents, on one of their return trips to Beirut, were kidnapped by Abu Nidal's group, Fatah. They were tortured. So all the stuff that we see on October 7th is basically called my childhood. And for the next 25 years or so, I was, Islam was in the rearview mirror, never to be seen again. But over the past 25 years, the Islamophilia that the West has been exhibiting towards Islam has been just breathtaking to see.
10: So why do you think that is?
11: Because Islam is the religion of the noble other. It's the religion of brown people, even though Albanian Muslims are about as white as can be. There are Asian Muslims, there are African Muslims, there are white Muslims. And so you romanticize, you mythologize Islam as being that of the other. And so because of the reflex of suicidal empathy, all cultures are equal except the West, which is really not equal. It is clearly inferior because we live on stolen land, we are transphobic, we're Islamophobic, we're misogynistic, self-flagellation. It's not a good reflex to have. If you go to see a clinical psychologist and you have a bad sense of self, he or she will help you. But somehow, if you internalize that at the collective level and say, I am an awful society, you're a progressive.
10: Well, yeah, so that is interesting, the way you play that all out. So when you talk about what's happening in Lebanon in particular, I'm listening to someone explain to me about what's happening in Lebanon. They said, isn't Israel just expanding their power, using this as an excuse to grab Lebanese land?
11: No, of course not. It would take probably less time than we have on this show for Israel to completely take over Lebanon if they wanted to. From a military perspective, they can easily do it, right? The fact that they don't do it, despite the fact that they could easily achieve those goals, suggests that they just wish to live in peace. In 1978, when they signed the Camp David Accord with Anwar Sadat and the Americans,
10: And Menachem Begin.
11: They gave up the entire Sinai in order to have peace. So if it were about land grab, you wouldn't give up a land that quadruple, even more, the size of Israel if all you didn't want was to just live in peace, right? Look, Judaism is not an expansionist religion. As a matter of fact, it is illegal to proselytize in Judaism. That's why Judaism as a marketing endeavor really sucks, frankly, because we still have only 15 million Jews. On the other hand, Islam, in the past 1,400 years, 1/4 of humanity is Islamic. They're very good at marketing. The Jews are not as good at marketing.
10: And procreating. Yeah, so there's a lot of them. So we really are watching your book, Suicidal Empathy, play out on the political on the political front, because almost all of our, you know, we got to save the planet. So we have to destroy our oil and gas industry, because I have empathy for those. And those people in developing areas are the ones who pay the great price because of our use of fossil fuels.
11: I even have a more direct anti-Darwinian perspective regarding Mother Earth. How about all of the sort of pro-climate movements that say, do not reproduce in order to save Mother Earth? If you reproduce, you're creating more carbon footprint. And so one of the most fundamental drivers of our human existence, which is to reproduce and propagate our genes, becomes a form of rape of Mother Earth. So stop reproducing, be empathetic to Mother
10: Earth. And now, Dizzy, do you also think tax the rich, you know, and vilify the rich is an unhealthy approach
11: of course
10: we're seeing from Democrats right now?
11: So communism is very much rooted in an appeal to empathy. It is unfair and non-empathetic to have some people have a lot more money than other people. Let me, the benevolent overlord, come in and create equality amongst everyone. Therefore, we can all be equally miserable, but at least there'll be no differences between us.
10: I want you to hear AOC said something really astounding on the podcast, Cut 25.
13: Yeah. You can't earn $1 billion.
14: That's right.
13: You just can't earn that.
14: That's exactly correct.
13: You can get market power. You can break rules. You can do all sorts of things. You can abuse labor laws.
14: Yep.
13: You can pay people less than what they're worth.
14: Yep.
13: But you can't earn that, right? Since you didn't earn that, you have to create a myth of earning it.
10: So can you wrap your head around that?
11: It's unbelievable. Let me tell you, I mean, this relates to her because she's a socialist slash communist. E.O. Wilson, who's a very famous Harvard biologist who recently passed away, he was an entomologist. He studied social ants. Ants happen to be communistic because there's a reproductive queen, and then there are worker ants and soldier ants that are indistinguishable from each other. So when he was asked, Professor Wilson, what are your views on communism? He gave one of the greatest short answers ever. He said, great idea, wrong species. It is not within our evolutionary history to ever be a communist species, because some of us are taller, shorter, harder working, less harder working. So to impose the dictums of equality of outcomes on a hierarchical species is literally anti-Darwinian.
10: Right. So that's part of it. So what do you hope people get away from suicidal empathy?
11: That hopefully they find an inoculation against it. It's nice to be empathetic, but in a way that makes evolutionary rational sense.
10: You know, when you were talking before, I was thinking about the fight that President Trump was having with the Pope. The Pope is saying, I want peace. So why are you starting a war in Iran?
11: And behind his very high Vatican walls. So I can exhibit all of the virtue while being protected from all the consequences of my ideas.
10: Yeah, immigration. So when you talk about why would you attack? Well, they have a nuclear weapon. They are hanging their own people. They just killed 41,000 in cold blood. But I don't want to see innocent people get hurt. Well, you should have worried about the 41,000 and the 10 that just got hung today. So there's a, how does religion and the theoretical world of, let's just say, really good people, how does that function in our world, the practical world?
11: Empathy has to be well modulated, right? So it can't be that you grant greater empathy to felons than to their victims, to illegal immigrants than to natural, you know, born citizens. Everything in life is rooted in a rational evolutionary calculus. And now, whether that calculus comes from religion or from Darwinian theory, it has to be rooted in a rational calculus. Suicidal empathy says, by definition, I'm not going to adhere to those because I want to be stroking my hair in the mirror of moral preening and demonstrate to the world that I'm a good person.
10: Right. And when you get it, you see through it all.
11: I do see through it all.
10: Gad Saad, thanks so much for coming in. Suicidal Empathy, the name of the book, Dying to Be Kind. And it is out this week, right?
11: Next Tuesday.
10: Oh, next Tuesday.
11: Yeah.
10: Pre-order it now.
11: Please.
10: Back in a moment.
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19: Now for the WHIO News Center, here are the three big things you need to know. 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Two fires in Miami County this morning. One of them leaves two dogs dead. Bomb threats are reported at several elementary schools in Kettering this morning. Full details on these stories and more. Our next scheduled newscast is at 11 o'clock. I'm Jake Magnotta, WHIO Continuing News.
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21: 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Miss Doubtfire is going to be happening. 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That show's going to run through Sunday. 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Family Fun Day, that's happening over at Wilson Park. It's going to be West Carrollton on Saturday. They got a touch of truck, crafts, outdoor games, free bike helmets, ice cream, all kinds of fun. It's going to begin at 11 a.m. It's going to run through 1. Vandalia Sweet Treats Fest, that's happening over at Vandalia Rec. That's going to be on Saturday. There's going to be food trucks, food vendors, and non-food vendors, live music, and all kinds of fun activities. That event's going to kick off at 4 and run through 8. And movies top of the box office this weekend include The Devil Wears Prada 2, Michael, and Super Mario Galaxy Movie. With your WHIO Weekend Preview, I'm Chris Hartley.
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6: 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I'm Storm Center 7 meteorologist Brittany Ritz.
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25: Happy birthday to Brian!
26: It's just a total
25: happy
26: decline.
25: Birthday, dear Brian! Happy birthday to you!
27: Are you one?
0: are you?
2: Happy birthday.
0: Are you three?
2: All right, we're now 15 seconds into my show. Thank you, Jesse. Good evening.
10: So that was Sunny at the End of the Five, and that's it's the number one show in the country, and you know, I fill in there. But I don't know how they ended up singing me happy birthday. I don't know how this happened. Did you watch, Eric? Do you have cable at home? Eric or Pete? Does anyone know?
3: I did not see it live, unfortunately.
10: Oh, okay. So that was the first you heard of it. It was kind of flattering.
6: I mean, did you for the first time see it in the e-packet this morning, or did you hear about it yesterday?
10: No, I started getting text messages, and Kennedy wrote me and go, we sang to you. And I tape a special report every night for this show. And I tape it, and I'm going, they broke into song. It'd be different if I was on the set.
6: It's amazing.
10: Yeah.
6: It's actually better because you were not on the set. It's completely unexpected. I feel like it's hard to get you on your birthday because you don't love celebrating you. The country loves celebrating you.
10: Right.
6: But when you heard this, you were really taken aback.
10: I was flattered. I'm flattered. Even though I think they did it because I don't like celebrating my birthday.
6: I completely agree. That's why Greg did it.
10: I don't think they were looking to flatter me. I think they were looking to annoy me.
6: I think Greg, just get under your skin, make you a little uncomfortable.
10: Right. By the way, the Hollywood Reporter, I think, voted them a most influential show or something to that nature.
6: It's fair.
10: Yeah. So they have a whole bunch of stuff. We're curious to see when that comes out. But I think that's going to be ranked soon. We'll see. Just a quick announcement. Coming up on May 30th, Reno, Nevada. I heard in Reno, Allison, Tom Shalhoub is going to be about 20 miles away. Jimmy Fallon is going to be there the week before. For some reason, May is Fox month.
6: In Reno.
10: Or so, May 30th is Fox day.
6: So Tom Shalhoub is in Reno for a different show?
10: Yeah.
6: No way.
10: That is
6: epic planning.
10: Right, and he's great stand-up. I mean,
6: so I feel like we need to have a really great after party with our show and Tom's show.
10: That would be interesting, but we do have to get up the next day and get our butts home to the
6: our
10: Eastern time.
6: Our flight's at 5:30 in the morning, so I say we just don't go to sleep.
10: Wait, we're on the plane at 5:30?
6: Mm-hmm.
10: Are they allowed to fly that early?
6: Apparently so.
10: Wow. So go May 30th, BrianKilmeade.com, and then July 11th, they're going to be in Pensacola, Florida. And then the show switches to my new book, Uniting the States.
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19: From the WHIO News Center, this is Miami Valley's News at 11. Our top local story, bomb threats reported at several Kettering Elementary schools.
6: Mother's Day weekend starts today, and we have the chance for rain. I'm Storm Center 7 meteorologist Brittley Ritz. I'm timing out those rain chances and letting you know how much you can expect.
27: No accidents to report. Your highways are all clear. I'm Gracie Mead, WHIO, Triple Team Traffic.
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19: It's our top local story this hour. A WHIO breaking news alert in Kettering. Bomb threats have been reported at 4 elementary schools this morning. According to scanner traffic, the threats started coming in around 9 a.m. They were reported at Orchard Park, Southdale, Beavertown, and Prass. The district said all students and staff have been accounted for and moved to safe locations to be picked up. We have a reporter on scene working to get more information right now. WHIO News Time, 11:01. It is 60 degrees in Dayton, and we're following details on two separate fires in Miami County this morning. News Center 7's Xavier Hershovitz has more on the first fire.
29: Firefighters tell me they got the call about this house fire about 3:45 this morning on Lefevre Road here in Troy. They tell us when they got here, the home was fully engulfed in flames. There There were two people inside at the time of the fire. They were able to get out before firefighters got here. Firefighters tell me, though, that there were two dogs inside the home that were unable to make it out of this fire.
19: A second fire destroying a home on Carlisle Drive in Piqua. We're working to learn what started each of these fires. And we're working to learn more about a fight that led to a countywide call for help in Dayton. This was around 8:30 last night on Fielding Drive. Signal 99 was later canceled. Officers on scene couldn't tell our crew what happened. It's unclear if anyone was hurt. A trade court strikes down the tariffs President Trump imposed after his Supreme Court defeat in February.
0: Small businesses sued in a split three-judge panel of the Court of International Trade in New York Thursday found these latest tariffs, 10% across the board, were not justified. The president telling reporters nothing surprises him with the courts.
19: Fox's Lillian Wu, the administration is expected to appeal.
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19: And the U.S. economy created more jobs than expected last month.
1: This is a big jump from what economists had predicted. They had anticipated a gain of about 60,000 jobs. The Labor Department now reporting the job market grew by 115,000 in April. The unemployment rate was unchanged at 4.3%. There were gains in health care, transportation, and retail trade.
19: 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The Storm Center 7 forecast is next.
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19: It's time, 11:05. Now with the Miami Valley's most accurate and dependable forecast, here's Storm Center 7 meteorologist Brittany Ritz.
6: A high temperature today of 67 degrees. The sun's shining, but there's rain chances late and overnight, early Saturday. That should come to an end late morning. We'll see that sunshine. Temperatures rise up into the low 70s. On Sunday, we have that chance for rain early, and then again throughout the afternoon. Scattered, not everyone's getting wet. Just pay attention to live Doppler 7, not a washout as we hit 68 degrees. That cold front comes through Monday. We dry things out. We're looking at the sunshine, and the temperature drops drops to 63, holding on to 66 degrees on Tuesday with partly cloudy skies. I'm Storm Center 7 meteorologist Brittany Ritz on Dayton Severe Weather Station 1290 and 95.7 WHIO.
19: Latest scan of the Doppler 7 radar, mostly clear, seeing some rain way up north in northern Mercer and northern Anglais counties. It is 61 in Xenia, 60 in downtown Dayton. 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
14: This is a WHIO payroll payout alert. $1,000 coming up at noon. 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
10: One of the final hours of the week, and what a week we've had. We're watching some developments now. Number one, job numbers came in. It's unbelievable. They're virtually double what the experts projected. Market liked it, but they don't love it because it's countered by strife is popping up in Iran again because they're absolutely maniacs. They're maniacs. So they have a 14-point plan in their lap, and we see some battlings going on right now. We disabled another ship that tried to beat the blockade. That's not going to happen. And those people think that Trump doesn't want war. Yeah, you're right. But do you think he's really going to knuckle under and let Iran get the best of us? Not going to happen. Andrew Weiss joins us at the bottom of the hour. He is the vice president for studies at the Carnegie Endowment for International Peace, James Family Chair there. Shannon Bream is standing by. I just got to remind you, the YouTube page is all anybody's talking about. It's almost, I wouldn't say, may soon it'll be better, but right, almost as talked about as the Trump Watch. YouTube.com/@TheBrianKilmeadeShow. Let's get to the big three.
15: Number three.
16: I don't take water threats. They're going to find that out.
17: I'm deeply intimidated now. We arrested an illegal alien state in New York. Rather than detaining them in the local community, in a local jail, now she's going to force us to fly around the state to either Texas, Arizona, or state we have detention facilities.
10: So it's just going to cost everybody more money. And by the way, money's not going to stop it. There's plenty of money there. It is on. Hochul versus Homan. New York tries to implement radical new sanctuary laws, icing out ICE. Homan has a plan B, so look out.
15: Number two.
18: These maps are racist tools of white supremacy at the behest of the most powerful white supremacist in the United States of America, Donald J. Trump.
20: Ugh. It is a form of Jim Crow terror. You know what you're doing. It's shameful.
10: Don't you ever get tired of the false racial claims when you lose a vote? Tennessee votes to redistrict up to 14. Up to 14 seats could be netted by Republicans since the Supreme Court justice ruling and the movement that was okayed over in Texas, countered by California. But now there's breaking news on Virginia. The Supreme Court said, back to the old maps.
15: Number one.
21: Washington Post story was kind of extraordinary. I mean, 75% of their missile program still intact. What they've been doing is taking stuff out of storage, basically. They still have about 70% of their missiles.
10: Yep, Iran's latest. U.S. and Iran trade fire at the Strait of Hormuz, and each claim the other shot first. We bring you the latest. Shannon, a lot of action in the Strait of Hormuz as we await an Iran reaction to our proposal. It looks like, giving peace a chance, they're not taking it.
22: Back and forth yesterday, the president called our action a love tap. But it just keeps begging the question, who are we negotiating with? Is there a group at the table with our negotiators, the Steve Witkoff, Jared Kushner plan? Is that separate from the people who continue to fire on vessels in the Strait of Hormuz and try to gum that situation up? I'm sure the administration knows much more than we do. They've got deep inside intel. They know who they're talking to. But, you know, is it still so fractured within Iran that, you know, any peace deal would be very tenuous at best?
10: Yeah, I mean, who are we dealing with? And then you got to judge people by their actions, not by what they say anyway. So the president has got more to deal with. But I talked to General Jack Keane today, and he is not for it. He wasn't for the ceasefire. He says we would have been done with our targets by now. And he says that they do not think they're losing. They think that if they can survive, they'll rebuild and be back stronger, cut four.
23: Give President Trump the credit for starting this operation after October the 7th, when the Israelis were obviously devastatingly attacked. It was a recognition that this region, it's got to change, and we're going to have to force that change, and Iran is behind everything that's happening there. And this president acted on that. Other presidents, admittedly, the threat wasn't quite as bad as it is now, but largely ignored.
10: So, and he says, you have Cargill and his hostage. If they hit our Gulf state neighbors, you blow it up. And then you take out the targets and finish him off. Do you see that Washington Post report that says that they still have 70% of their launchers and missiles?
22: Yeah, and then you've got a Iran's foreign minister out there on X saying, no, we've got even more than that. And saying, listen, every time we try to get to a diplomatic solution, the U.S. takes, quote, reckless military action against us, as if they're the victims and they want to try to get something done and we're the aggressors and the ones in this ceasefire that are creating the problems. And so when I see that and I see, you know, just a very defiant tone from them, it makes me wonder how much closer we are to actually settling this thing.
10: I actually think we took a few steps back, but I think you have to escalate to de-escalate. I think that's where we're going to be heading. Let's talk about something a little bit closer to home, the gerrymandering madness. We know that Tennessee, a little bit of unrest yesterday as they vote to redistrict. And we also know Virginia had a major decision. Do you want to inform us?
22: Yeah, they did. The Virginia Supreme Court, we've been waiting on this because remember their House delegation was essentially viewed as 6-5 with one seat, you know, advantage to Democrats. They passed this referendum that they said was to, quote, restore fairness in voting and flip that map to 10-1. So taking away four seats that would have been red or viewed as Republican seats. And we knew that there from the beginning, there were big challenges to the procedural way that they did this. And the Virginia Supreme Court just dropped this opinion a short time ago saying it's null and void. You did not comply with the state constitution or state law. You knew you were doing that. And so even though this thing got passed, it doesn't matter. It's not legally valid. And so the old maps will be what have to rule for the midterm elections. So a big win for Republicans there.
10: All right. So there was a New York Post estimated if you go back and forth, back and forth, back and forth, the court upholds Alabama, Tennessee and Louisiana and Florida. The Republicans, this is before the Virginia decision. The Republicans pick up 14 seats. I mean, you talk about a change in projection. I don't care what tradition says it. This is really has to make the experts take a step back.
22: It's really critical for Republicans. The big win for them essentially at the Supreme Court last week when they dropped that racially drawn race as the primary factor House district down in Louisiana, it then triggered all these other states, like you said, to Tennessee, Alabama, South Carolina, all of them and many others taking a look now at potentially undoing seats there. So the momentum has really shifted for Republicans just over the past week and a half or so with that decision of the Supreme Court and the Virginia Supreme Court. Those numbers add up. Now, a lot of prognosticators out there will say Republicans still have, you know, history is against you. You've got polling showing people are very upset about the economy. They don't support what's going on with Iran. So there's a lot of work to be done other than just changing redistricting. You've got to work on messaging, too.
10: All right. Here's Howard Enten on the Republicans. And if Donald Trump is like losing them because he's a lame duck, making controversial decisions, which I'm fully in support of, whatever that means, of Iran. But controversial in that it's not politically clearly advantageous to do an operation like this 6 months before an election. Cut 21.
0: I think there's this myth that's going on right now that, oh, Trump is really losing support among Republicans. Right now, nationally, we're talking about an approval rating on average of 84%. In 2022, his popularity rating was 76%, actually lower, right, when he wasn't in the presidency. In 2018, the last time he was president, 85%. That 85 looks a whole heck of a lot like this 84.
10: So that's something to keep in mind. You might say independents are key and you're right. And you might say Democrats are dug in more than ever and you're correct. But to say Republicans have checked out because some podcasters are mad at him, they don't even register.
22: Yeah, the evidence doesn't seem to be there. And if you think about, you know, who's calling the shots, you look at that Indiana election this week, those primaries, and, you know, he had told those lawmakers, if you go against me on this redistricting idea, I'm coming after you, and flipped almost every one of those seats away from incumbents to people that were more supportive of and endorsed by President Trump. So, you know, folks will say he's still definitely the leader of this party and calling the shots, and you underestimate him, as another president said, at your own risk.
10: All right, so what are you going to be doing this weekend, Shannon?
22: We're going to definitely do Iran, but we're also going to preview the president's visit to China. And there are a lot of things at stake potentially in that visit. We've also got Grace Drexel with us. We had her with us last fall. She's an American citizen. Her dad is a pastor in China and was among those who were swept up with a number of religious leaders. She came on the show last fall asking for the president's help. They're reiterating that call. The president did indicate that he intends to bring up those human rights issues. And so she's going to be with us this weekend to talk about that. We've got the Ruthless Guys to talk about this Virginia ruling and the midterms more broadly. And we'll have you all covered.
10: You will. You'll definitely have us all covered. I'm going to be very curious to see to see if you're going to cover, if you're going to be covering what's going on now in the House. As the House comes back, so it's going to be police week on Tuesday. We know that.
22: And the they've got work to do.
10: Yeah, you got work to do. And the reconciliation package that the president says he wants by the first week in June, which is coming sooner than later. Yeah. And my thought is, do you think that they would get that done to fund the rest of DHS?
22: Well, listen, there's agreement that among Republicans for funding DHS and ICE, all of those things that got left out of the other deal that came together. But the problem is, who wants to add on what to these provisions? You've got to talk about this $1 billion for security now related to the White House ballroom. And are Republicans going to be willing to go back to bat for that? This Save America Act, that keeps falling through the cracks. And a lot of the base is very angry about that. And it doesn't seem like the Senate is willing to try to go to the wall on that one. So they got a lot of things to figure out, whether they can tuck them into reconciliation, who's going to demand what, and whether you can get something passed in both the House and Senate. It's not just, you know, D versus R at this point. It's Senate versus House Republicans at this point.
10: So I'll tell you what, I've been fascinated by what's going on in California, from the governor's race to the mayor's race. You know, I get the sense, Shannon, it's a bigger story. I think the bigger story is that the jungle primary process has these guys against each other, a runoff to a run to an actual election. And we're getting to see the philosophies of both parties shoulder to shoulder, instead of here's my ad, here's my speech, here's my interview. They're able to debate it. Things like
22: debates have been fascinating. They've
10: been fascinating, and the answer is, if this is working, stay with your person.
22: Mm-hmm.
10: If it's not working, maybe you want to open up your eyes. Oh well, this is mostly a Democratic state, really? Well, how's that going? The report card is bad. So why would you put someone in that job that would continue to do a bad job? And Spencer Pratt sees that, and Steve Hilton is a legitimate alternative.
22: Yeah, but we see it over and over again. We cover these things, and then people do keep voting for stuff they say that they don't like, or that it isn't working.
10: So you're cynical.
22: I'm not as cynical. Okay, well, I don't know. I think there's a possibility, because I think those guys are hitting on very big cultural themes and moments where people are super frustrated. I think the ads that the Spencer Pratt team have put together are really, really well done, and they really dial into, you know, he's not running around like, oh, I love Trump and I'm MAGA. He might be, but he is not emphasizing that. He's emphasizing, was your house burned down and now you have nowhere to live, and these guys are out here, you know, being sort of let them eat cake. Moms and dads saying, oh my gosh, these people are shooting up drugs in front of my kids' school. Please don't make my kids walk through this stuff. I mean, very everyday real stuff that people are encountering in LA and beyond. The problem, I think, for California more broadly, for the conservative there, is that a lot of them have left. They've had a conservative flight over the last few years, especially during COVID. So has enough of a Republican base stuck around to make a difference in these statewide elections? I don't know.
10: True. Unless somebody's just going to vote for their welfare as opposed to their party.
22: But man, the debates are, they have been fun to watch. And I think you're right, flying under the radar a little bit.
10: Right. Because I think the blue states, and if I'm the Republican Party, I say, listen, don't tell me over and over again, we're going to lose Chicago. You're not going to win New York. So there's no reason to really put any money behind it. I think you have an obligation to get your point across. So even if you get your 15, 25, 35, 40% and you lose an election, it shows you care enough about a city to try to win it. Mm-hmm. You can't keep on throwing the towel. Yeah.
22: And it wasn't that long ago. I'm old enough to remember when New York had a Republican mayor. And
10: yes.
22: A Republican governor. And so those things can happen with the right candidates, the right influx of, you know, all the events happening and the frustrations, and having a party or a candidate that can effectively speak to those things. I mean, you shouldn't cede the ground if you feel like you want conservatives to show up and fight.
10: Shannon, I think you're right. I also think these studies of people moving to South Carolina, Florida, Texas, and Tennessee might, and they're leaving the states you just talked about, that might make it harder and harder. It might make it harder and harder for a Republican to break through, because there's less Republicans than there were in that city from 20 years ago.
22: Yep. Yeah. And so it makes red places redder, blue places bluer. And, you know, what it ends up doing more broadly when you're talking about representatives coming here to D.C. to be in the House and Senate, they're much more aligned with the harder base in those districts, many of them, and it makes them unwilling to meet in the middle on anything here, as you could see the gridlock. And, you know, the speaker, he can only lose a vote or two on these really, really critical issues, and it makes it feel like, you know, there's nothing here but gridlock. And so The president ends up taking a lot of executive action, which he knows is going straight to court, but it's the tool that he has that he can use.
10: Now, so your guest list is solidified. You got everybody?
22: No, and that's why I can't tell you the rest of, we're 90% of the way there. So, but why don't you tell me about your guest list?
10: Well, you know, it's so interesting. Chris Wallace used to come on Fridays. You had him on last week, right?
22: Yes.
10: And he used to sometimes be like, don't ask me about guests. Janet Bream doesn't do that. She's like, you know, you ask me, because you know what? It's fluid. Number one,
22: we got till Sunday. We have a Dem senator that's pretty much on board and locked in, but we're trying to figure out whether our GOP voice is from the White House this week or is a GOP senator. And so once we lock one of those down, we can tell you.
10: Okay, great. I'm going to have Byron Donalds. I'm going to have Jameson Greer. He's going to be joining us. Mm-hmm. I'm going to have Ben Shapiro and Sage Steele. Did I forget anyone, Allison?
22: I love all, my Sage Steele and I go way back.
10: Really?
22: My very first TV job where I got fired and they told me it was terrible and I would never make it in this business. Sage was my friend that helped me, you know, like pack up my stuff.
10: Wow, I didn't know that.
22: She is a friend from the way back, the OGs.
10: Well, you both showed them. How dare you? Well, I think that happens to all of us at one point, Shannon.
22: Listen, not everybody sees your appeal. By the way, I didn't get to say happy birthday to you this week. I hope you are just going to continue celebrating and that your celebration on Sunday night will include a dance party on the show.
10: I will say this. My celebration ends Sunday with Mother's Day. I'm going to party it up until then.
22: Yeah, but you better have a good day planned.
10: All right, I will. Shannon, thanks so much. Have a great show on Sunday. Back in a moment.
28: 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Brian Kilmeade will be right back. This is a WHIO payroll payout alert. $1,000 coming up at noon.
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19: 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The cruise ship with passengers infected by the Hunta virus is preparing to dock off the coast of Africa. Two fires in Miami County this morning, one of them leaves two dogs dead. And in Kettering, bomb threats have been reported at four elementary schools. Full details on these stories and more. Our next scheduled newscast is at 11:30. I'm Jake Magnano, WHIO Continuing News.
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7: Mother's Day weekend brings us the chance for rain. I'm Storm Center 7 meteorologist Brittany Ritz.
8: 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It is 61 degrees in Dayton at 1128 on 1290 at 95.7 WHIO.
9: The talk show that's getting you talking. 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
10: You can't earn $1 billion.
11: That's right.
10: You just can't earn that.
11: That's exactly correct.
10: You can get market power, you can break rules, you can do all sorts of things. You can abuse labor laws,
11: yep.
10: You can pay people less than what they're worth,
11: yep.
10: But you can't earn that, right? Since you didn't earn that, you have to create a myth of earning it.
12: Okay, there's so much crazy in that statement to think that she is even gonna in Congress and then think she's gonna run for Senate, let alone president. You already saw her foreign policy chops fall flat on her face. So we should tell Jerry Seinfeld he cheated and abused labor laws when he became a billionaire. We should tell Michael Jordan he is not really worth $1 billion, even though he engineered those sneakers as his own Jordan brand. We know that he couldn't possibly lose all his money. He's a billionaire. I got to tell Oprah she's a fake and a fraud. She is not a billionaire because AOC says it's impossible. You can earn that money. See, that these people believe, that was so key what she said at the end. You can abuse labor laws and think you're worth that much money. No, in America, you got the right idea, you're lucky enough to get the talent, you maximize that talent, you make the most of that talent, and you hire other people.
8: 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Our top local story, following reports of several bomb threats at some Kettering elementary schools.
7: Another cold front about to reinforce some cooler air. I'm Storm Center 7 meteorologist Brittany Ritz. We'll talk about how cold we can get and when we can finally see some warmer air.
13: 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Your highways are all clear. I'm Gracie Mead, WHIO Triple Team Traffic.
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8: And it's our top local story this hour. WHIO breaking news alert in Kettering. Bomb threats reported at 4 elementary schools this morning. According to scanner traffic, the threats started coming in around 9 a.m. Now, they were reported at Orchard Park, Southdale, Beavertown, and Prass. The district said all students and staff were accounted for and moved to safe locations. We do have a reporter on scene right now working to get more information. And we're following details on two separate fires in Miami County this morning. News Center 7's Xavier Hershovitz has more on the first fire.
15: Firefighters tell me they got the call about this house fire about 3:45 this morning on Lefevre Road here in Troy. They tell us when they got here, the home was fully engulfed in flames. There were two people inside at the time of the fire. They were able to get out before firefighters got here. Firefighters tell me, though, that there were two dogs inside the home that were unable to make it out of this fire.
8: A second fire destroying a home on Carlisle Drive in Picklin. working to learn what started each fire. Cops in Beaver Creek need your help finding two men accused of stealing from a Best Buy.

0: Theft happening at the store on Center Drive, April 28th. Cops say the two left without paying for gaming computers. And we have security photos of the men on our website, WHIO.com. The U.S. returns fire after being targeted by Iran in the Strait of Hormuz.
1: A U.S. official tells Fox this strike is not a restarting of the war or an end to the ceasefire. CENTCOM framed this as a defensive action instead, saying U.S. forces intercepted unprovoked Iranian attacks and responded with self-defense strikes as U.S. Navy-guided missile destroyers transited the Strait of Hormuz to the Gulf of Oman.
0: Fox's Madeline Rivera, the strikes come after President Trump announced the U.S. and Iran were close to a peace deal.
2: This is WHIO Continuing News.
0: A cruise ship with passengers infected by the Hana virus is preparing to dock in the Canary Islands off the coast of Africa.
3: Authorities in Spain get ready for the arrival of the MV Hondius and its nearly 150 passengers and crew. Now, the cruise ship should dock in Spain's Canary Islands as early as this weekend, where passengers will face medical evaluations.
0: Fox's Jeff Paul, as many as 40 people disembarked the cruise ship prior to the discovery of the virus on board. Now with the Miami Valley's most accurate and dependable forecast, here's Storm Center 7 meteorologist Brittany Ritz.
4: Bringing in a temperature in the mid-60s this afternoon as that wind's out of the south and west. And we have some sunshine to go around, but there's rain chances late tonight, overnight, and early Saturday till about 9 o'clock in the morning. Saturday afternoon will be beautiful with some sunshine, a tad breezy with the winds out of the south and west, but that helps us out. Gets us up to a high of 72 degrees. I'm Storm Center 7 meteorologist Brittany Ritz on Dayton Severe Weather Station 1290 and 95.7 WHIO.
0: And I do want to mention right now getting report of a crash, starting to see a backup northbound 75. This is coming out of downtown Dayton, right past State Route 4. Looks like a lane may be blocked near Stanley Avenue. Delay running through downtown Dayton. Might want to exit where you can and avoid that if you can. Our next scheduled news in less than 15 minutes and immediately when it breaks. 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
5: 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It's called Miami Valley's Morning News, and it's all news, all weather, and all traffic all morning long. 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
9: For this week in history, I'm Ron Otto. May 4th, 1869, the Cincinnati Red Stockings beat the Great Western Baseball Club 45-9 in their first professional baseball game. May 6th, 1937, the German airship Hindenburg explodes in New Jersey, killing 35 on board and one on the ground.
10: It's a terrific crash, ladies and gentlemen. The smoke and the flames now, and the frame is crashing to the ground, not quite to the mooring mast of the humanity.
9: May 7th, 1922, the founder of National Cash Register and the man who led the recovery effort from the Great Dayton Flood, John Henry Patterson, dies in Pennsylvania. And May 9th, 2023, Here Comes the Sun becomes the first Beatles song to register a billion streams on Spotify. 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
12: He's so busy, he'll make your head spin. It's Brian Kilmeade.
13: We did a story at The Insider right after Yevgeny Prigozhin's mutiny a few years ago. Remember that, of the Wagner operative. And we canvassed the opinion of FSB, GRU, SVR, Interior Ministry, expecting to hear, oh, this treasonous act, you know, we must kill him, we must put this down. In fact, we found two different responses. Number one, indifference. We don't care. It's this guy or the other guy, whatever. Things are terrible here in Russia. This war is going horribly. Or enthusiasm. We'd much rather Prigozhin than Putin. So Putin has a real crisis on his hands, because I'm not saying there's going to be a coup tomorrow, but what he has in the ranks, including of his security apparatus, the Siloviki, disaffection and demoralization. And any intelligence officer can tell you, when that's starting to hit, you become a leaky ship. And you become very susceptible to foreign recruitment and to, frankly, penetration, which is how the Ukrainians are going in there and blowing up Russian generals all the time, which is making Putin very paranoid about a possible coup.
14: So Michael Weiss weighing in. He's editor of The Insider, and he joins us now about what's happening. We don't really know what... Andrew Weiss. Andrew Weiss joins us now. Andrew, we don't really know what's going on inside Russia. But we get the sense that he's bulking up security because he knows his security is an issue, and he lost 35,000 troops last month.
15: Hey, Brian. So it's Michael Weiss's namesake, Andrew Weiss. It's great to be with you. I would be a little cautious about the flurry of reports. Like, there's no doubt that things are not going well on the battlefield for Russia. But, you know, we have to be really cautious that we, you know, frankly, don't have great information or insight into what's happening in the Kremlin these days. It's a black box. This is not a leaky organization. There's very little information that sort of trickles out into the public realm. It's a security state. It's run by guys who were, you know, hardcore KGB veterans or FSB officers. They fight with each other all the time. That's not new. And, you know, last point is they're fighting against a very formidable foe, Ukraine. And the Ukrainians are great at getting inside the Russians' heads and making them feel miserable. And so this hubbub about whether Putin's sleeping in a bunker or whether he's too scared to have a parade on Red Square, that's just a great illustration, I think, of how the Ukrainians are masters at rattling Vladimir Putin's cage.
14: But they are helping out the Iranians, aren't they?
15: Yeah, that is definitely true. I think Vladimir Putin, there was a report overnight in The Economist magazine that indicated that Russia has potentially been offering the Ukrainians a more advanced type of drone that we've seen be very effective on the battlefield in Ukraine. But at the same time, Vladimir Putin does not want to alienate Donald Trump. He sees that Donald Trump is a mercurial person, that, you know, he can flip from one position to the other just, you know, from hour to hour. And he thinks that he can use Donald Trump to get what he wants, which is, you know, for us to kind of force the Ukrainians to surrender and to give up their independence. I think Putin's wrong about that. I think he's, you know, he's not likely to be able to instrumentalize the White House to get what he wants, but he's not gonna give that up as a possibility.
14: Right. So the Economist pointed out that they got about 5,000. They have a short range fiber optic drones that are tough to counter, that they would be giving to Iran. And I'll tell you what, the one thing is pretty clear. They're able to do some damage to our bases because of the satellite information the Russians were able to give. Don't you think that is a fact?
15: Yeah, so we've seen, I think, disturbing reports of both Russia and China providing limited support to Iran. It's something that the administration has tried to downplay, I think, in a rather clumsy way. You've seen Donald Trump, Pete Hegseth, and other senior figures in the White House team keep saying, oh, it hasn't really made a big difference because, you know, we continue to be very successful on the battlefield. But the short reality is that, you know, Russia is trying to help Iran kill American soldiers. That's completely unacceptable. And I think it's a mistake for the White House to downplay it.
14: You know, it's interesting. The president goes, well, aren't we doing that with Ukraine? The president's almost rationalizing Russia's role.
15: Yeah, no, he's using Vladimir Putin's talking points. And then, you know, the Russians have, you know, in their, you know, clever way have said, well, if you just stopped helping Ukraine, I'm sure we can work this out. So, you know, the United States is helping Ukraine because it's in our interest. It's in our national interest. And, you know, that's not because it's a favor, and we're not doing it because we're cynical. You know, we're doing it because Russia invaded without any, you know, reason, and has been, you know, essentially conducting a genocidal war for more than 4 years. Like, Americans should be angry about that. And the United States should not be, you know, in the business of, you know, helping Russia be victorious in Ukraine. And unfortunately, this administration's policy has given Putin confidence that he can wait out Ukraine, that time's on his side, and that it's just a matter of time between the U.S. either stops supporting Ukraine, that the Europeans don't have the schlitz to help them, you know, in terms of their military requirements. And it's just fostered a sense of confidence among Vladimir Putin and his top support, his top advisors.
14: Which we know is not the case, because they've already generated and engineered their own long-range missiles. They've already gotten Starlink to stop providing any service to the Russians that allowed them to make great progress. And now they've engineered robots that have entire Russian units surrendering to them. They're not going anywhere, Ukraine.
15: Yeah, 100%, Brian. And I think that, you know, the administration pretty early on bought into the argument that it was just a matter of time before Ukraine was forced to surrender. You know, we've seen that Russia has now created its own worst nightmare right on its doorstep. It's got a permanently aggrieved Ukraine that's going to be well-armed and determined never to let this happen again. It's reanimated NATO and the European partners, the United States and allies, to rearm. And Russia has lost, you know, hundreds of thousands of people in a senseless war. So Vladimir Putin is not invincible. And the president keeps, you know, saying things like Ukraine doesn't have the cards. And then every day we see things get blown up due to these, you know, as you say, remarkable defense technological advancements that Ukraine has pioneered. And, you know, we have a lot to learn from them. And we've seen in the war in Iran that, you know, there's a lot of new technology out there on the battlefield, and we're not ready for it. And Ukraine is the place where, you know, a lot of those innovations are being seen every day. And they want to be our friend. They want to be a partner. Russia just doesn't fit in that category. Russia's a longtime adversary of the United States, and there's just not a prospect for the U.S. and Russia to suddenly become partners on the world stage, unfortunately.
14: Yeah, it isn't, and they had every opportunity to do it, and they don't seem to understand that, or they don't want to understand that. So let's talk about Iran. It looks like the skirmishes show me that they're not close to signing any type of deal that would be acceptable to the Trump team. I want you to hear Mike Pompeo. I think he's on the money, cut 10.
16: It wouldn't surprise me if they can figure out a way to keep their economy running for months and months. We've seen Chairman Kim do it in North Korea. We've seen they'll put their own people in absolute poverty and protect themselves at any cost. And they'll kill people if they have to do it. So that doesn't surprise me terribly.
14: They're looking to outlast us. And the CIA says, as bad as things are, they could outlast us through the midterms by just holding out.
15: Yeah, it's a similar situation that we've seen, you know, the Russians facing, which is Ukraine wins by not losing. And, you know, I hope that people look at the situation in the Middle East and are, you know, asking some tough questions. Like, what's the strategy here? And is there, you know, a timeline and a price that's worth paying? We've been in a, you know, very difficult relationship with Iran now, you know, since the late 1970s. It's not a pushover country. And I think, you know, the administration needs to be able to explain to the American people how they got us into this mess and if they have a credible plan for getting us out.
14: Well, degrading one of America's premier enemies is a good objective. Degrading and destroying a regime that just killed about between 30 and 40,000 of their people. Here's General Keane on what should be next. Cut 6.
17: In my judgment, I think we got to see reality for what it is. We should go back and execute Project Freedom, take the Strait of Hormuz away from the Iranians, secure it and open it for navigation, and also at some point get some assistance in doing that. And then we have to unleash the Israelis. They have a very comprehensive bombing campaign that they're going to conduct. It deals with leadership, it deals with energy, it deals with all the weapon systems we still have to go through.
14: So he says you keep Karg Island as a asset. Cut 7.
17: We have an ace here up our sleeve, so to speak. It's Karg Island, and we're obviously blocking it now from any transport coming out of there, and that represents 90%, you know, of their oil resources. So we can hold Karg Island hostage. If you're going to attack Qatar's natural gas or the Saudis or the UAE's oil fields, we're going to begin to take Karg Island away from you in terms of physical destruction. Right. And we communicate that to them very, very clearly, unequivocally, what the intent is here.
14: And he says there is an arms program in the process of getting the people some arms. What are your thoughts about that, Andrew Weiss?
15: Brian, I think we're hearing a repeat of the kind of magical thinking that you know prompted President Trump to make this impulsive decision to launch a war against Iran at the end of February. You know, there was a presumption in the wake of the successful abduction of Venezuelan leader Maduro that, you know, we would see Iran, you know, be very easily sort of toppled, the Iranian regime toppled. And that clearly didn't happen. And I think it's unfortunate that people are continuing to suggest that there's a silver bullet or a quick fix to this problem. You know, previous presidents have all, you know, been prepared to go to war and fight Iran, but they've also always been very cautious about the limitations of U.S. power in the region and be careful not to expose the limitations of our power. I think, unfortunately, the strategy that this administration is pursuing has done exactly that. It's created huge tensions between between the United States and our longtime allies and partners in the region, countries like Saudi Arabia and others that are really worried that the United States is, you know, creating more problems than it's solving. And I think this is, you know, this is going to be an open-ended problem, unfortunately. I don't expect it to end anytime soon, despite, you know, the continued indications from the president and others that it's just another day or two and we're going to have this thing fixed. That's just, I think, patently misleading.
14: Yeah, I think it's not a day or two. I think maybe the ceasefire was probably a mistake. I think with the thing that's different, I think, is they've already eliminated about between 40 and 80. It's hard to get a number of their leaders. And the other thing is the Israelis are involved, and their intelligence has shown over the last 3 years is impeccable. And I think that their air power can handle it, and we could reopen the strait and then bring them to the table. I think they'd be much more pliable to something that we can deal with.
15: Yeah, it just, you know, comes back to, you know, we're in a pain contest, and I'm not sure that the United States can absorb the kind of pain that Iran seems to be willing to dish out, as well as the impact it's having on the global economy by keeping the strait closed.
14: What do you see next with Cuba?
15: You know, I think the administration has done a lot of work to try to rattle longtime foes of the United States and to suggest that, you know, the U.S. is prepared to unleash all the attributes of our national power against them. There was a period in the first year of the administration, you know, sort of culminating in the operation to seize Maduro, where I think all of that was creating a lot of worry in, you know, places like Havana. But the results of the Iran war, I think, now are sort of making countries that, you know, breathe a sigh of relief that the United States might not be able to push on so many fronts at the same time. And that it really is, you know, there's a real risk of overextension. And that's been something, again, that just, it gets back to the sort of spur of the moment, seat of the pants approach that this administration has adopted in its foreign policy. And then, frankly, the process of having an administration where the senior most advisors see themselves as being limited to providing options to the president, as opposed to providing candid advice and disagreeing with him and sort of restraining him when they think, you know, he's getting ahead of where U.S. capabilities and ambitions actually,
14: you know,
15: the sort of inability to match means and ends.
14: But if you believe the report, Kane was providing options, but also said, you know, this is going to be tough. And the vice president wasn't aboard. I don't think he even denies that he was aboard on going after Iran, where it looks like Secretary of Defense Pete Hegseth was, as well as Cooper thought he had a good plan for that, as did almost every CENTCOM commander for the last 40 years. So that is the push and pull you expect on an effective administration, isn't it?
15: Yeah, I'm not so sure that describes how, you know, these meetings are going. I think the president has really been in this administration, unlike the first time he was at the White House, he really is resistant to people who don't agree with him. And I think the incentive structure of how to stay on the president's good side is to be as agreeable and supportive as possible. And, you know, we've seen him, you know, basically, you know, staff senior positions with people who either far less experience or, you know, far less political stature than he did the first time around.
14: I had people who really didn't like him the first time around. I think I liked General Kelly, but he was not a Trump fan, and he was his chief of staff. And and the first Secretary of Defense, not a fan.
15: Well, I mean, it's up to you to compare, you know, General Mattis and Pete Hegseth in terms of experience and the caliber of their ability to be serious advisors to the president. You know, it seems to be pretty stark.
14: Yeah, Mattis had much more experience. I think that also, you know, just Mattis was not on board. I think the president did a better job staffing with people that understand what he wanted them to do. And he does get pushback. And, you know, even though he doesn't love, but he made it clear with J.D. Vance, made it clear in the meeting, this could be tough. And he did not want to do Maduro. Either did J.D. Vance.
15: Yeah, I mean, these are tough calls. And I think that, you know, anytime, you know, President of the United States is, you know, is putting our men and women in harm's way, like that's the weightiest responsibility that any, you know, commander in chief can have. And, you know, the United States is not, you know, we're not a soda machine where we simply just push a button and things happen around the world. And I think that, as I said, the first year of this administration's tenure, this, you know, sort of gave, I think, a degree of, you know, fostered a degree of overconfidence about the ability to solve tough problems overnight. And, you know, Iran is, you know, one of the toughest problems any president has ever faced.
14: And he's certainly addressing it. Andrew Weiss, thanks so much.
15: Hey, thank you, Brian. Great to be with you.
14: Yeah, back in a moment.
12: It's Brian Kilmeade. This is a WHIO payroll payout alert. $1,000 coming up at noon.
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0: Now for the WHIO News Center, here are the three big things you need to know. Two separate homes in Miami County catch fire this morning. One of those fires leaves two dogs dead. A fight in Dayton leads to a countywide call for help. And bomb threats reported at four Kettering elementary schools this morning. Full details on these stories and more. Our next scheduled newscast is at noon. I'm Jake Magnotta, WHIO Continuing News.
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5: For the rest of your Friday afternoon, we're tracking a partly to mostly cloudy sky. Showers arriving as we get closer to the evening drive, carrying into the overnight hours. High temperatures in the middle 60s. I'm Storm Center 7 meteorologist Nick Dunn.
0: 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It's 62 degrees in Dayton at 11:57 on 1290 and 95.7 WHIO.
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14: Hey, we are back. Don't forget to watch One Nation Sunday at 10 o'clock Eastern Time, all right? So amongst my guests, Brett Baer is going to be joining us, new book and breaking news. Sage Steele is going to be tackling a lot of events like what is happening in the mayor's race is so much bigger than just who's the next mayor of Los Angeles, and she's going to explain. I got Byron Donalds breaking down gerrymandering and people saying this is all about racism. How does that guy who's likely to be the next governor of Florida feel about that? And then we're going to talk to Ben Shapiro. He's going to be joining us too. And my first time interviewing Jameson Greer, one of the quiet MVPs of this administration. All right, so don't miss that Sunday at 10, and always keep it here on the Brian Kilmeade Show.

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0: WHIO wants to put you on our payroll. It's the WHIO payroll payout. Get ready, Dayton. It is go time. 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
1: This hour's $1,000 keyword is want. That's W-A-N-T. 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
1: Live from the WHIO News Center, this is Miami Valley's News at Noon. It's our top local story this afternoon. Four Kettering Elementary Schools are hit with threats this morning.
2: Enjoy the next few hours as we're mostly dry across the Miami Valley. As we head into tonight, I'm tracking a renewed chance of rain. I'm Storm Center 7 meteorologist Nick Dunn. I'll break that down in my full forecast. It's coming up next.
3: No accidents to report. Your highways are all clear. I'm Gracie Mead, WHIO, Triple Team Traffic.
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1: And it's our top local story this afternoon. A WHIO breaking news alert we continue to follow in Kettering. Bomb threats reported at four elementary schools this morning. According to scanner traffic, the threats started coming in around 9 a.m. They were reported at Orchard Park, Southdale, Beavertown, and Prass. The district said all students and staff were counted for and moved to safe locations. We still have a reporter on scene. We're working to get more information. WHIO News Time, 12:02. It is 64 degrees in Dayton, and we're following details on two separate fires in Miami County this morning. News Center 7's Xavier Hershovitz has more on the first fire.
5: Firefighters tell me they got the call about this house fire about 3:45 this morning on Lefevre Road here in Troy. They tell us when they got here, the home was fully engulfed in flames. There were two people inside at the time of the fire. They were able to get out before firefighters got here. Firefighters tell me, though, that there were two dogs inside the home that were unable to make it out of this fire.
1: Second fire destroying a home on Carlisle Drive in Piqua. We're working to learn what started each of these fires. And we're working to learn more about a fight that led to a countywide call for help in Dayton. This was around 8:30 last night on Fielding Drive. Signal 99 was later canceled. Officers on scene couldn't tell our crew what happened. Still unclear if anyone was hurt. Governor Mike DeWine is yet to say who he will appoint to take over for Attorney General Dave Yost. His office confirming yesterday that Yost will leave his position in June.
6: He's been the AG since 2019. He suspended his run for governor last year after the state GOP endorsed now Republican candidate Vivek Ramaswamy. Sources said Yost will take a job in the private sector. In November, Ohioans will elect a new Attorney General. Republican Keith Faber will face off against Democrat John Kulwicks.
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1: A trade court strikes down the tariffs President Trump imposed after his Supreme Court defeat in February.
7: Small business is sued in a split three-judge panel of the Court of International Trade in New York Thursday found these latest tariffs, 10% across the board, were not justified. The president telling reporters nothing surprises him with the courts.
1: Fox's Lillian Wu, the administration is expected to appeal. WHIO News Time, 12:04. 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
11: 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Miss Doubtfire is going to be happening. That's over at the Dayton Schuster Center. 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Family Fun Day, that's happening over over at Wilson Park. It's going to be at West Carrollton on Saturday. They got a touch of truck, crafts, outdoor games, free bike helmets, ice cream, all kinds of fun. It's going to begin at 11 a.m. It's going to run through 1. Vandalia Sweet Treats Fest, that's happening over at Vandalia Rec. That's going to be on Saturday. There's going to be food trucks, food vendors, and non-food vendors, live music, and all kinds of fun activities. That event's going to kick off at 4 and run through 8. And movies top of the box office this weekend include The Devil Wears Prada 2, Michael, and Super Mario Galaxy Movie. With your WHIO Weekend Preview, I'm Chris Hartley.
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1: 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Now with the Miami Valley's most accurate and dependable forecast, here's Storm Center 7 meteorologist Nick Dunn.
2: For the rest of your Friday afternoon, showers arriving later today going into tonight with a high temperature of 66 degrees. Into Saturday, a chance of a shower before sunrise, then some dry time for the afternoon. High temperature there of 73 degrees. For Mother's Day on Sunday, a high of 66 and a few scattered showers are possible. It's not going to be a washout, though, by any means. Into Monday, kicking off the new work and school week with a mostly sunny sky and a high of 61, and into Tuesday, mostly cloudy, a chance of rain very late in the day going into the nighttime hours, afternoon high of 65. I'm Storm Center 7 meteorologist Nick Dunn for Dayton's Severe Weather Station, 1290 and 95.7 WHIO.
1: Latest scan of the Doppler 7 radar, clear 61 in Troy, 64 in downtown Dayton. 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
0: This is a WHIO payroll payout alert. $1,000 coming up at 2 p.m.
12: Well, well, well. Virginia's Supreme Court has killed the Virginia Democrats' 10-1 redistricting plan. It goes back to the 6-5 Democrat-Republican map in Virginia. It was, as I told you, and I kept telling you, I just couldn't believe they would do it. I didn't think they'd have the gumption to do it, the testicular fortitude to do it, even though under Virginia Supreme Court precedent it would be proper. But they did it, 4-3 decision in Virginia. The Democrats, as I told you, to amend the Constitution in Virginia, it's very simple. You gotta have a legislative session, an election, and then a legislative session. And they had already started early voting in Virginia when the Democrats wanted to try to do a redistricting plan. So the election had already begun, and essentially they couldn't. The Supreme Court said jump in and try to add stuff to the election when early voting had already started, and so it just didn't work. It was procedural. It was obvious. By the way, the former Virginia Attorney General, Jason Mieres, pointed out in a memorandum last year that the Democrats' plan to do redistricting was unconstitutional under the Virginia Constitution, and the Democrats spent $80 million to get their redistricting plan passed. It has blown up in their faces. Louise Lucas, the Senate pro tem in Virginia, who said this was to F the Republicans, in her words, F the Republicans. She wanted a 10-1 map. She was advised by Abigail Spanberger, the governor of Virginia, that this was an unwise thing to do. Louise Lucas pushed it through anyway, said F the Republicans. She put it on a T-shirt. She didn't put asterisks. She had the three other letters after the F there as well. She's a vulgar woman, a marijuana dispensary owner who's now had her business raided by the FBI. She's claiming it's a partisan witch hunt, and the Democrats in Virginia are like, we've known for a while she was corrupt. The investigation started under Joe Biden. She's probably getting carted off to jail, and her legacy has just gone down in flames. Hakeem Jeffries just released a statement and said they will do whatever it takes to get this injustice overturned. What can they do? Maybe impeach the Supreme Court justices? Throw them out, have it reheard by new justices. I think that's what they're going to try. By the way, the Democrats are saying, how dare you let the referendum be decided and then decide this instead of stopping it? That was actually the argument from the Virginia Democrats. You need to understand this because this is a talking point the Democrats are using today, that it was unfair of the Virginia Supreme Court to allow the referendum to pass and then say you can't do it. But the Virginia Democrats argued in court that under Virginia Supreme Court precedent, a referendum has to be decided before the Supreme Court of Virginia can look at the merits of the referendum. And the Virginia Supreme Court said they're right. That's the precedent in Virginia. Under Virginia court precedent, You have to allow a referendum to happen before the court's allowed to examine the referendum. That's the precedent. That's what happened. And now the Virginia Democrats, who made that argument in court and won that argument, are like, no. Because the election happened, before the referendum happened, now you can't overthrow it. And the Virginia Supreme Court said, sorry, this was your argument, and to say this means you could do an unconstitutional referendum, and then we can't do anything about it. So Tennessee now has also redistricted. The Tennessee government has now struck down a current map and replaced it with a 9-0 map, eliminating a Memphis district. Louisiana is going to wipe out a Democratic district. Alabama may wipe out a district. It looks like South Carolina is going to join them as well. The Mississippi district is not going to go into effect until 2028 because of the ongoing election. So that'll hurt the Democrats there. The Florida map is under constitutional review. It's probably going to be upheld by the Florida Supreme Court. That's going to give the GOP 4 more seats. Let's just review the last 10 days for the Democrats. Tennessee, 9-0 map. Louisiana on track to eliminate a seat. Virginia Supreme Court overrules the 10-1 map. The Calais decision weakens the Voting Rights Act. Florida redraws. This is not good for the Democrats. If you get the show notes today, which I suggest you subscribe to, text Eric, E-R-I-C-K, to 33777. And down at the bottom, you will see the breakdown. Now, let's see. Texas passed a 5 pickup for the GOP, Florida 4, Ohio 1, Missouri 1, North Carolina 1, Tennessee 1, California did 5, Utah did a Democrat plus 1, California's D plus 5, Louisiana's going to go R plus 1, Alabama's going to go R plus 1, South Carolina's go R plus 1. That's going to really, really help. And by the way, there's new polling out. Paul LePage, the former Republican governor of Maine, is leading the Democrats significantly in Maine's 2nd Congressional District. John Braun, the Republican, is leading the Democrat in Washington State's 3rd Congressional District. Eric Flores is leading Vincent Gonzalez in Texas' 32nd. He's a Republican. In Minnesota's number 2 Congressional District, it's a tied race. And in North Carolina's 1st Congressional District, it's a tied race. Things are not going as badly for the GOP as they could. Why? Because people still hate the Democrats more than they hate Donald Trump and the Republicans. Now, how's this going to shake out? Let's be real honest. I'm going to tell you the truth. Some of you aren't going to like the truth, but I'm going to tell you the truth. And it's the real truth, not the truth you're going to hear from the Republican Party, not the truth you're going to hear from other conservative talk radio show hosts, not the truth you're going to hear from Fox News. But it's the truth. It's not my opinion. It's the truth. Were the election held today, Virginia has a 6-5 Democrat to Republican majority. It would probably become an 8-2 Democratic majority, or 8-3. The Democrats stand to pick up 2 of the Republican seats in Virginia under the current seating just because. In Florida, a lot of the outside analysts looking at the polling in Florida, based on how Ron DeSantis has redistricted, believes that the Democrats could actually save 2 of the 4 seats that were drawn for the Republicans. And in Texas, should pick up 5 more Republican seats. The Democrats may hold on to 1 or 2 of them. Why? Because polling still matters, and there's a lot of antagonism. This is from Kurt Beto at National Journal. He's pretty, pretty astute when it comes to redistricting. Today's decision in Virginia will reinstate the 6-5 map in favor of Democrats, and Republicans are far from guaranteed that all their members will return. Democrats targeted Representative Rob Whitman and Jen Kiggins before the redraw, and the decision's not going to change that, and they could lose. Texas redrew 5 districts in favor of Republicans, but only 2 are guaranteed. Democrats have more than a fighting chance in the other 3, and there are more than enough Republican-held seats throughout the country that Donald Trump carried by 10 points or fewer, where Democrats will be competitive. With the worsening national environment for Republicans and Trump's faltering approval rating, the redraws will most likely minimize losses, but will not save the Republican majority. That's the truth. Even Republicans in Washington, D.C. do not actually believe that the Republican Party is going to be able to hold on to the House majority with all the redistricting wins they're doing. There's a slim chance, but it's not actually the majority chance. There are still problems. And I'm just telling you the truth. You may not like the truth, but that's the truth. Now, it will mitigate the damage, and that's a good thing. The damage that's being mitigated for the GOP is that if it's a narrow House majority, the Democrats are increasingly dysfunctional. The Democrats are being eaten alive by their progressive base while voters are rejecting their progressive base. And so this is actually still good for the GOP. Even if they lose, it's going to be a close loss. And a close loss for the GOP in November in the House probably actually helps them with the Senate as well. There are some Republicans who are worried about the United States Senate being lost to the Democrats. And it is possible for that to happen, although I don't think it is as possible as it once was, because the Democrats are putting up a bunch of wackadoos to be their nominees in Maine and Michigan and several other states. The problem is in Georgia, you've got John Ossoff, and John Ossoff is going to beat Mike Collins. That's why I've been urging people to pick Derek Dooley. At least you got a fighting chance with Derek Dooley. In Texas, if the Republicans pick Ken Paxton, it's going to spend so much money, you're not going to be able to save North Carolina. Michael Whatley is going to lose to Roy Cooper. If Ken Paxton is the nominee in Texas, you'll save Texas. It'll be a pyrrhic victory. Why? Because you will spend so much money as the Republican Party to save Ken Paxton through all of his scandals, impeachment, affairs, corruption. You won't have the money to beat Roy Cooper in North Carolina, who's still popular in North Carolina as the former Democratic governor. In Maine and Michigan, you're going to have to spend money to save Susan Collins. She's probably going to win, more likely than not, but you're going to have to spend some money. So you're not going to pick up Georgia, because Georgia Republicans probably going to pick Mike Collins. He's ahead. He's not going to win the general. You're going to save Texas, but spend so much money to cost them. The Republicans are still going to have problems. Ohio is looking better for the GOP against Sherrod Brown, who is trying to run again. Ohio is looking much better. In Nebraska, it turns out that the independent, the Democrats, put up a run. See, the Democrats in Nebraska can't win as Democrats, so they're running a Democrat as an independent, and he's got some serious baggage that's being revealed. And so former governor, now Senator Ricketts in Nebraska, is probably safe. The path for the Senate for the Democrats gets harder and harder, particularly as they pick more and more fringe candidates, and the Democratic Party can't avoid the fringe candidates because the voters in the Democratic primary have gotten so progressive, they're insisting on the wackadoos. So Republican fortunes have turned around. It's still not great for the Republicans in the House. It's better for the Republicans in the Senate. The Democrats have had 10 brutal days. They are melting down on social media. Blue sky is like they're all on suicide watch. By the way, I would just like to say this. I don't think we should do gerrymandering. I don't think we should do gerrymandering. I don't think we should do partisan gerrymandering. I actually don't think Memphis, Tennessee should be broken up between three different members of Congress. I think Memphis, Tennessee has a constituency, and we should respect that constituency. But I also don't think that we should look at Illinois, which dragged finger-like districts out of Chicago to shut out Republicans. And I don't think we should look at what the California Democrats have done, and I don't think we should look at what the Virginia Democrats tried to do or what the New York Democrats are doing and say, well, Republicans should take the high road and say, we're not going to do this too. There are some things where I think you, as policy-wise, have to turn the cheek and say, you know what, our ways aren't their ways. But partisan gerrymandering goes back to the very founding of this country. And if the Democrats are going to engage in it, Republicans have to engage in it. And while I don't think the Tennessee Republicans should have broken Memphis up, they should have left it. I think that given what the Democrats tried to do in Virginia, what they've done in California, what they did in New York that provoked all of this to begin with, I think Republicans have to do it. There can be no singular disarmament. It's got to be mutual disarmament. And if Democrats and Republicans want to come together and pass a federal law that says redistricting, you can't break up counties, needlessly. You can't break up communities of interest. You can't break up cities and towns. You can't draw lines through cities and towns or split up counties and redistricting, dividing them in half unless absolutely necessary. I would be absolutely in favor of that. But in California, they formed a nonpartisan redistricting commission, and then they packed it with a bunch of Democrats who declared themselves Republicans. That's what they did. That's why the California districts continue to favor the Republicans or the Democrats so much, is you had Gavin Newsom appointed Democrats who said, no, actually, I'm a Republican now. In New England, there are more Republican voters in New England than there are in Tennessee. And Tennessee had still a congressional seat that was held by a Democrat and none in New England. So, yeah, do I favor nonpartisan redistricting? Absolutely. Do I think we should be breaking up communities of interest? No. But I think if the Democrats are going to, Republicans are going to have to. And that's what's happened.
0: Have something to say? Show 1-877-97-ERIC. That's 1-877-973-7425. 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
1: 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Four Kettering Elementary Schools are evacuated after bomb threats this morning, and firefighters deal with two house fires in Miami County today. Full details on these stories and more next scheduled newscast coming up at 12:30. I'm Ron Otto, WHIO Continuing News.
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3: 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Let's say you use iPhones. Right now, Apple desperately wants you to update to the latest security software on your iPhone. But millions of people haven't done so. Why do they want these updates done so badly? Because your iPhone has a vulnerability with older software on it where criminals can hack into it and get everything off your phone they want. With laptops, you know, if you're not up to date, that risk exists. 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

0: My incoming days, I'm going to set out the steps that we will take to deliver the change that they want and that they deserve, so that every child can go as far as their talent or ability will take them.
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2: 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Our top local story, bomb threats are called into several Kettering elementary schools.
3: Tracking some rain tonight across the Miami Valley. And as we move into Mother's Day weekend, we can't totally shake the rain chances. I'm meteorologist Nick Dunn. Let's break that down in my full forecast. That's coming up next.
4: No accidents to report. Your highways are all clear. I'm Gracie Mead, WHIO, Triple Team Traffic.
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2: It is our top local story in Kettering. Bomb threats are reported at four elementary schools this morning. According to scanner traffic, the threats started coming in around 9 a.m.
7: They were reported at Orchard Park, Southdale, Beavertown, and Prass. The district said all students and staff were accounted for and moved to safe locations.
2: That's WHIO's Jake Magnotta. We're still working to get more information. We are following details on two separate house fires in Miami County this morning. The first happening at Lefevre Road. This is in Troy around 3:45, leaving two dogs dead there. The second happening at Carlisle Drive just after 5:50. Now we're working to get more details and find out if anyone was hurt there. Still no word on what caused either of those fires. A driver is dead after crashing into a pond in Middletown yesterday morning.
8: The wreck happening at Manchester Road around 4:10. Cops say the car had gone off the road and hit a fence before going into the water. The person trapped in the submerged vehicle was not able to get out in time and died at the scene.
2: It's WHIO's Sierra Lawson. We're now waiting to learn the person's name and what caused that crash. Cops in Beaver Creek need your help finding two men accused of stealing from a Best Buy. Theft happening at the store on Center Drive on April 28th. Cops say the two left without paying for gaming computers. We have security photos of the men on our website, WHIO.com, and you're asked to call police if you have any information.
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2: A gold medalist is seen at the new Buc-ee's in Huber Heights. Fans of champion figure skater Alyssa Liu spotting her at the store Wednesday evening. This follows a busy week for Liu, with the 20-year-old spending her Monday at the Met Gala, along with performing several shows in the Stars on Ice tour. With the Miami Valley's most accurate and dependable forecaster, Storm Center 7 meteorologist Nick Dunn.
3: For the rest of your Friday afternoon, we're dry for the next few hours, but as we get towards the evening drive and especially past sunset tonight, rain becoming more widespread and even briefly steady to heavy at times. We'll find an afternoon high in the middle 60s, and tonight with the clouds and rain not going to cool off too much, overnight lows in the lower 50s. I'm Storm Center 7 meteorologist Nick Dunn for Dayton's Severe Weather Station 1290 and 95.7 WHIO.
2: The latest scan of the live Doppler 7 radar. It is clear. A little bit more cloud cover this hour, though. 66 in Huber Heights and 67 in downtown Dayton at 12:33. Our next scheduled news in less than 15 minutes and immediately when it breaks. 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
10: 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Conviction over party. Eric Erickson. Conservative, but not captive.
11: Just hitting the wires from Axios. House Democrats fell into a state of anguish on Friday after the Virginia Supreme Court struck down a congressional map that would have netted them as many as four seats in the 2026 midterm elections. The decision is a huge boost for Republicans' chances of keeping the House in November, with even some Democrats acknowledging they basically need to run the table in November to win now. California and Virginia were supposed to be our bigger ones, one House Democrat speaking on the condition of anonymity to avoid getting out ahead of their leadership said in a phone interview. This means we got to make sure we have a good wave to win the House. We have to make sure we win a lot of those toss-ups, the lawmaker said. Democrats now have to pitch a perfect game. Another Democrat, speaking on conditions of anonymity, offered just one word, F. Another, Hakeem Jeffries, said we're exploring all options to overturn the decision, whatever it takes. Lots of F-bombs circulating among...
12: Did everybody get to see the Presidential Walk of Fame? Right? And you have some of your favorite presidents there, some of your least favorite presidents. Some were good, some were great, some were terrible, but that's the way life goes, right? And you notice the roses, this is a rose garden, and we added a lot of roses, I will tell you. This was a rose garden that didn't have too many roses, and if you look now, we cornered the market on roses. And you deserve them. So thank you for being with us in this beautiful spring, this gorgeous spring day. The very famous Rose Garden has been famous for a long time. They let it get a little bit out of control, but now it's brought back to the highest level. And, you know, where you're standing or sitting right now is white stone, and that was grass. And the problem with it is you couldn't walk on it because this was built on a wetland and the grass was always soaking wet. It didn't matter. It was always soaking wet, absolutely. And so when Brooke Rollins would get up and start making a magnificent speech, and she'd be standing in mud, and she'd say, I ruined my shoes. Her speeches would never be as good as they could have been because she was always concerned about ruining her shoes. But people would come here, women would come with the high heels, and it wasn't a pretty picture. So after about 150 years, we gave up in the grass, so we said, let's build it so we can use it. And now we have lunches here, we have dinners here, and it's nice and it's cool. The white reflects the sun, so you don't, although it does go in my eye right now, I noticed. I didn't anticipate that. But it's a great place. It's a great place. And we do news conferences. We do everything. And right up here, you probably noticed the new black granite. And it's been so well received. People can't even believe it because the stones were all broken and really in bad disrepair. And it's really become great. And we added the pictures of the presidents from George Washington to a guy named Trump. And people... really, they've loved it. We call it the Presidential Wall of Fame or Walk of Fame. We say you could call it either. Do you like walk or wall? Ready? Walk. Oh, Presidential Walk of Fame. Presidential Wall of Fame. Same. It's the same. I would call that a tie. But I want to thank you all for being here. It's amazing. The weekend we... celebrate Mother's Day, honoring the women who raised us and all of the wonderful mothers in our lives for millions of American families. Sunday will be filled with love and gratitude and joy. Great. I had a great mother, by the way. And today we're honored to be joined by many strong and truly heroic moms who have stood up for their children, both in life and in a very profound loss. Very, very terrible and many just terrible loss. Many cases, and we have a lot of the greatest people on earth, angel moms, they're with us today. They're great people. They've been through so much, and I got to know so many of you during my first days of running. I got to know you, and I got to love you. But we want to thank you for being here. Mother's Day, it's one of the great days. I always think so fondly of my mother. I had a wonderful mother. Among those with us this afternoon are a number of the angel moms who saw their precious children stolen from them by the open border policies of the radical left. Open borders, I call them stupid borders, not open. I call them stupid borders by stupid people that put them there. And the migrant criminals that let them pour into our country and bad things happened. Bad things happened. 25 million people came into our country. Many of them were criminals. Many of them were murderers. They allowed them in with their open border policy of stupidity. These incredibly brave and resilient women have turned terrible tragedy into unyielding resolve, becoming advocates so that their mothers do not have to endure the same heartache that they've felt all their lives. They've felt for so long. They've raised the most beautiful child that it's taken, and they've spent so many years. In many cases, I see some of you I've known you for years, and others are unfortunately new members of that club. And I say unfortunately, it's a sad thing. Should have never happened. Should have never happened. In their honor, we've rapidly turned the worst and most dangerous border in the history of our country into the strongest border in American history. We have no people come in during the last 11 months. We have zero, zero. Nobody even tries to come up. You know, you used to read about the thousands of people that would pour in and they'd just come up in caravans. I think it was my name I came up with it. It looked like a caravan. 25, 30,000 people pouring up. They walk through Mexico. They come from all different locations, come from all over the world, actually. But they came in through our southern border, and they'd come up and just let them walk in. They'd walk in. Nobody had any idea who they were. They were murderers. 11,888 murderers. They were allowed to come into our country. We've gotten a lot of them out. Many of them murdered more than one person. What a shame. What a disgusting shame. That people can even think that this is okay is pretty incredible. But for the past 12 months, we've had, that's been our number. And these numbers are done by people that the numbers when I say zero, I actually mean zero. It's hard to believe, actually. But they're done by people that are they tend to be somewhat on the left. So they're not going to give us a fair shake. And they say that, you know, people don't come anymore because they know they're not going to get through. So when they know they're not going to get through, they just don't come. And just on that, we save a lot of lives, because some that journey up from Honduras and El Salvador and lots of other countries, or from the Congo, where they drop them there and they walk up and they come through our country. They emptied the prisons of the Congo into the area of the southern border, and then told them to just walk in because stupid Americans are going to accept you beautifully. And these were hard, mean, vicious criminals they allowed into our country. How anybody can vote for these people is hard to believe, okay? It's hard to believe. But to a friend of mine, Marianne Mendoza. Marianne, where is Marianne? Where are you, Marianne? I got to know you right from the beginning, right? And I won't ask her that, but I would often ask, is it easier with time? Because time has gone by. Marianne, no, it's not. Sadly, it's not. You know, you always hear it with time and time, and but a lot of people say it's not easier. But you're a special woman. I've gotten to be a friend of yours. You're a special woman. What you have to go through is disgraceful. Tammy Nobles. Tammy, are you here? Tammy Nobles. Right. Does time help, Tammy? No.
0: That is President Donald Trump from the White House doing an event with Angel Moms at the White House this hour. You're hearing it live. We'll go back to President Trump if he has items on Iran or any updates for us right here on 1290 and 95.7 WHIO.
11: We need to get our dad to Florida to see his brother. She's like, I can you at least see what it's like? We're going to sell the family farm, maybe use some money, fly my dad, put him on a little small private plane getting to Florida with some of the sale from the land. We were looking at it. And it was 2 months ago, $15,000, which was too much. We were going to do it. She asked me to look, $15,000. I'll see if I can convince him to ride in a wheelchair through the Hartsfield-Jackson Two Dead Mares International Airport. We'll do Delta. But it was $15,000. You know what it is now? I got a revised quote if I still wanted to do it. Double that, $30,000. Same trip, same plane, double. Now, definitely not going to do it. Wasn't going to do it at 15. It's just, that's too much. I can't afford that. We're not going to spend money on something like that. Put him on Delta. We'll figure it out if he wants to do it. But in a wheelchair, he can suck up his pride if he wants to go. He's listening right now, I suspect. And gas prices are expensive. Fuel prices are expensive. Plane ticket prices have gone up. Plane ticket prices have really gone up. And that's going to hurt the summer travel season for the middle class. It's going to be way more expensive to go to Disney and Universal in Florida right now. Grocery prices are going to go up. Gas prices for vehicles are going up. And so here's my thinking, folks. If our gas prices are going to be high anyway, why not go blow up Iran? Why not get our money out of it? Why not get our money's worth? If we're going to be suffering with high gas prices anyway, why not go blow up Iran instead of letting them linger? You know, they fired rockets overnight and missiles at the United Arab Emirates. Again, we actually shot two empty oil tankers this morning. Before sunrise, we hit two empty Iranian oil tankers that were attempting to run the blockade. They've been firing us. They've been firing at our Navy. Here's Marco Rubio from the State Department.
6: Well, yes, but the point is, if there's not much seizing in the firing, because we...
13: Well, you should ask that of the Iranians. Don't ask me. We didn't fire. They fired on us. My point is, if you fire at a U.S. Navy ship, what are we supposed to do? Say, oh, there's a ceasefire. We're not going to shoot down your drone. That's a stupid question. That's a stupid position to take. Of course we fired back at them. They were shooting at us. That's what I would expect to do. Only stupid countries don't shoot back when you're shot at. And we're not a stupid country.
6: Do you expect that there, or have you conveyed any red lines to Iran where, you know, if the ceasefire or whatever you call it, if they...
13: Well, the red line is clear. They threaten Americans, they're going to get blown up. I mean, that's how much clearer can you be than that? If you fire on it, if you are a missile launching guy, whatever they call that job, and you're sitting there and you fire a missile at the United States and we saw you fire it, we're going to hit you. Of course we are. Who doesn't do that? Unless you want to get your ship sunk. mean, we're not going to let our ships get sunk by the Iranians with their little, you know, their drones that they're firing. You know, they don't have a navy anymore. But they bring out these little Boston Whaler fishing boats and they try to swarm you. We're going to blow those boats up if they're coming towards our boats. I don't know if that's a red line, but I hope they know it is by now. So if I were one of these Iranians on a fast boat and they tell you, hey, your mission is to go after a U.S. destroyer, you're probably not going to survive. I think that's a red line.
11: God bless Marco Rubio. He continues to be the most articulate spokesman within this administration, and he's right. They're still continuing to shoot. We are going to shoot back when they shoot. The president still says there's a ceasefire. He said what we did yesterday, blowing up a portion of an island, there was a love tap. He needs to love the Iranians to death. If we're going to have high gas prices and they're going to affect the economy, it's going to impact inflation, it's going to impact all this other stuff, we might as well just go on in and finish the job in Iran. Instead of having the tiger by the tail and letting go so it mauls us or our Arab allies, kill the tiger. Make a fantastic carpet in the Oval Office, Mr. President. Didn't Teddy Roosevelt have one of like a bear or something in the Oval Office? Be fantastic. The Iranian tiger, the Iranian lion, skin it and turn it into a carpet, put it in the Oval Office, and then give their country back to the Iranian people and the Shah. Wages have gone up, inflation's gone up higher, in large part because of gas prices, among other things. Hirings are great. The labor market is great. Consumer spending is great. But by the time we get to the summer, if we still have high gas prices, it's going to start wearing on the economy. Everybody knows it. So we might as well at least take out the Iranian regime.
8: Honest.
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0: Now from the WHIO News Center, here are the three big things you need to know. Bomb threats are called into four Kettering elementary schools, leading to evacuations this morning. Construction begins on a nearly $2 million sheriff's office substation in Harrison Township. And U.S. and Iran exchanging shots, but the president says the ceasefire is holding. Full details on these stories and more next scheduled newscast coming up at 1 o'clock. I'm Ron Otto, WHIO Continuing News.
14: For Good News in Dayton, this is Marty Grunder from Grunder Landscaping Company. I'd like to give a huge shout-out to the Wright State University men's basketball team, who made the NCAA tournament and gave Virginia a run for their money in the first round. Led by head coach Clint Sargent, his scrappy bunch of young men won the Horizon League tournament and went to the NCAAs on a very small NIL budget. Clint Sargent is a hard-working class act who deserved this success. And the basketball team isn't the only good thing going on out there on campus. The school is thriving as well. President Sue Edwards is a leader who cares about Dayton, Ohio, and all the students and faculty at Wright State. The impact Wright State makes on the Dayton region cannot be questioned. So to everyone out there at Wright State University, and I do mean everyone, congrats on your success. Your good news for Dayton.
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18: 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Miss Doubtfire is going to be happening. 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Family Fun Day, that's happening over over at Wilson Park. It's going to be at West Carrollton on Saturday. They got a touch of truck, crafts, outdoor games, free bike helmets, ice cream, all kinds of fun. It's going to begin at 11 a.m. It's going to run through 1. Vandalia Sweet Treats Fest, that's happening over at Vandalia Rec. That's going to be on Saturday. There's going to be food trucks, food vendors, and non-food vendors, live music, and all kinds of fun activities. That event's going to kick off at 4 and run through 8. And movies top of the box office this weekend include The Devil Wears Prada 2, Michael, and Super Mario Galaxy Movie. With your WHIO Weekend Preview, I'm Chris Hartley.
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23: For the rest of your Friday afternoon, we're tracking a partly to mostly cloudy sky. Showers arriving as we get closer to the evening drive, carrying into the overnight hours. High temperatures in the middle 60s. I'm Storm Center 7 meteorologist Nick Dunn.
0: 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It's currently 66 degrees in Dayton at 12:55. 1290, 95.7 WHIO.
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11: Hello there. Welcome. It is Eric Erickson here this hour of the program, brought to you by Van Allen Golf, A-L-L-E-N, vanallengolf.com. You can check them out at Van Allen Golf on Instagram, and you can text the word golf to 33777, and you can get their link. You should buy one of their putters. It really is. If you're into golf, you need to get one of their putters. They've got more coming. You need to develop a relationship now with Van Allen Golf. They're friends of mine. They're great guys. And man, the putter's amazing. It really actually is. Okay, we got more to talk about. Let me just bring up the UFOs, please. Let me bring up the UFOs. The government has released files. If you text Eric to 33777 and click the very first link, it'll send you to the show notes today. And above the fold, before the paywall, here's the president's tweet. As for my promise to you, the Department of War has released the first tranche of the UFO UAP. UAP is unidentified aerial, files to the public for their review and study. In an effort for complete and maximum transparency, it was my honor to direct my administration to identify and provide government files related to alien and extraterrestrial life, unidentified aerial phenomena, that's UAP, unidentified aerial phenomena, and unidentified flying objects. Whereas previous administrations have failed to be transparent on the subject, with these new documents and videos, the people can decide for themselves what the hell is going on. Have fun and enjoy, President Donald J. Trump. Listen, I think a lot of this stuff, some of it could be optics, some of it could just be unknown phenomenon, some of it is very unusual, although people say there's one video, it looks like a seraphim from the Bible, but it's got a vapor trail, so it's clearly a mechanical object, not an entity. But you know what? The real conundrum here, So in the files that the president has released about UFOs and unidentified aerial phenomena, UAPs, some of the video and pictures come from the moon landings. So many of the people who don't believe we landed on the moon believe in UFOs, and this is going to be a real conundrum for those people. How is it we have video of what appear to be objects flying in formation past the moon from the astronauts on the moon when we didn't land on the moon? It's going to be a great confusing thing. It's not aliens. Could be demons. Probably not aliens, but probably just something we don't understand, optical phenomenon in the left. We'll figure it out eventually. Yeah, I'm in the they be demons camp if it's anything else. Now, I got to tell you about Swiss America, because if you are into precious metal investing, you're self-directed finance, you probably want to learn what Swiss America is, because they've been the nation's trusted leader in precious metals for 40 years. 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
0: Live from the WHIO News Center, this is Miami Valley's News at 1. It is our top local story. Bomb threats are made at multiple schools in Kettering.
23: Enjoy the next few hours as we're mostly dry across the Miami Valley. As we head into tonight, I'm tracking a renewed chance of rain. I'm Storm Center 7 meteorologist Nick Dunn. I'll break that down in my full forecast. It's coming up next.
2: No accidents to report. Your highways are all clear. I'm Gracie Mead, WHIO Triple Team Traffic.
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0: It is our top local story in Kettering. Bomb threats are reported at 4 elementary schools this morning. According to scanner traffic, the threats started coming in around 9 o'clock.
21: They were reported at Orchard Park, Southdale, Beavertown, and Prass. The district said all students and staff were accounted for and moved to safe locations.
0: That's WHIO's Jake Magnotta. We're still working to get more information. WHIO News Time is 101. It's now 66 degrees in Dayton. Workers are in the process of building a sheriff's office substation in Harrison Township. The $1.8 million project on North Dixie Drive is being funded mostly through grants from the state and Montgomery County. The sheriff's office says no police levy funds are being used. It should take around 180 days to complete. The U.S. and Iran exchange fire in the Strait of Hormuz. President Trump calls the new airstrikes a love tap.
25: Despite those tankers being hit, the ceasefire is still going on, but it could end at any hour, and the same goes for Project Freedom. That means U.S. Navy ships guiding commercial ships through the Strait of Hormuz, defying Iran's attempt to control the Strait of Hormuz.
0: Fox Business's Darren Botello. U.S. and Iran continue negotiations. We're following details on two separate house fires in Miami County this morning. The first happening on Lefevre Road in Troy. This is around 3:45. That's leaving two dogs dead at that fire. And the second happening at Carlisle Drive just after 5:50. We're working to learn if anyone was hurt there.
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0: A gold medalist is seen at the new Buc-ee's in Huber Heights.
26: Fans of champion figure skater Elisa Leo spotting her at the store Wednesday evening. This follows a busy week for Leo, with a 20-year-old spending her Monday at the Met Gala, along with performing several shows in the Stars on Ice tour.
0: 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The Storm Center 7 forecast is next.
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0: 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Now with the Miami Valley's most accurate and dependable forecast, your Storm Center 7 meteorologist Nick Dunn.
23: For the rest of your Friday afternoon, showers arriving later today going into tonight with a high temperature of 66 degrees. Into Saturday, a chance of a shower before sunrise, then some dry time for the afternoon. High temperature there of 73 degrees. For Mother's Day on Sunday, a high of 66 and a few scattered showers are possible. It's not going to be a washout, though, by any means. Into Monday, kicking off the new work and school week with a mostly sunny sky and a high of 61. And into Tuesday, mostly cloudy, a chance of rain very late in the day going into the nighttime hours. Afternoon high of 65. I'm Storm Center 7 meteorologist Nick Dunn for Dayton's Severe Weather Station, 1290 and 95.7 WHIO.
0: The latest scan of the live Doppler 7 radar. It is clear across the Miami Valley right now. A bit more cloud cover and breezy. It's 63 in Troy and 67 in downtown Dayton at 106. Our next scheduled news in less than 15 minutes and immediately when it breaks. I'm Ron Otto, 1290 and 95.7 WHIO. 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

0: America. Welcome. It is Eric Erickson here across the United States. It is an open line Friday, and the phone number is 877-973-7425. Should you wish to be on the program, would be delighted to have you. If you text Eric, E-R-I-C-K, to 33777, you can get all the links to things you need. I'll be cooking this weekend. You can follow along on Instagram. You should all follow me on Instagram. But I would really like to ask if you would consider subscribing to YouTube, because we're trying to grow our YouTube channel. We're almost at 20,000 subscribers. We're getting close. We would like to grow our YouTube channel. We've never really invested in doing it. We're doing more and more, and we're looking forward to doing some special things there soon, and maybe some live listener interactions there. One housekeeping note, so that you can prepare for it. We are going to do another Not Safe for Radio show. It's been a while. We've had some ups and downs trying to get it done, but we're going to do a Not Safe for Radio show in the North Atlanta area. People have been asking to try to get it closer to or outside the perimeter of Atlanta. We're going to do that. Hopefully have everything set up to launch before Father's Day, because I suspect some of you want to give gifts for Father's Day. And it is Mother's Day this weekend, and I would be remiss if I didn't say Happy Mother's Day to all of you. I got to go over and see my mom. Was hoping to do that this weekend, but my travel schedule didn't permit, but I'm looking maybe Memorial Day weekend, head over to Louisiana, see my parents over there. But, you know, none of us could do what we do without our moms. And particularly boys who have great relationship with their moms, I think they do. You got to have a good relationship with your dad, of course. Dads matter, but moms are awesome. And every time I make red beans and rice or gumbo, I think about my mom who taught me to cook. And I love to cook, and in large part that is because of, I remember as a kid being with my mom while she, I remember, so my mom would pour the water into the roux and just this massive cloud of steam. And it's still one of my favorite things when I make a pot of gumbo, pour in the stock and watch the massive cloud of steam come roaring out of the gumbo. And I remember standing by my mom as a kid, as a young kid in Louisiana before we moved overseas, and in Dubai, she would make gumbo and doing that. And now one of my wife's favorite recipes on planet Earth is my mother's red beans and rice recipe. And in honor of my mom, just about every Monday night, we have red beans and rice and cornbread in our house. So happy Mother's Day to my mother and to all of you who are moms. You certainly do matter, and we're all blessed to have you in our lives. We need to talk about the increasingly shrill Democratic rhetoric that's out there now. You gotta know what's happening out there. You gotta prepare for it. Democrats around the country are trying to normalize a guy named Hassan Piker. You've heard me talk about him. Hassan Piker is a silver spoon communist. He is a champagne communist, as some would say. His family's very wealthy. He's never had to work a hard job in his life. He's from an immigrant family. This is what he just posted on social media, and I quote, "The Virginia Supreme Court denied the results of the redistricting referendum. SCOTUS gutted the Voting Rights Act, and Tennessee carved up the last dim district, destroying black voter power in the state." By the way, that's not true. The Republicans are going to elect a black Republican in that seat in Memphis. But then he adds this: "Those who make peaceful revolution impossible make violent revolution inevitable." You got that? Communist advocating for violent revolution. This is the guy who has condoned shoplifting. He's the guy who condoned the killing of the United Healthcare CEO. He's the guy who has called for violence, the assassination of Republicans. He's real safe and comfortable behind a keyboard, as so many of these champagne communists are. They love to get behind their keyboard and call for other people to do the dirty work for them. One of the people who is like that is none other than Stacey Abrams, the president of United Earth and governor for life of Georgia, Leader Abrams, the invented title of the Democrats, which, side note, if you ever want to get a sense of media bias, and we'll get more into media bias at the bottom of the hour after your calls, think about all of the people who call Nancy Pelosi in the media Speaker Emeritus. I brought that up one time on TV, that this is a sign of media bias. No one ever called Kevin, Kevin McCarthy or John Boehner or Paul Ryan, Speaker Emeritus, but Speaker Emerita, that's what they call Nancy Pelosi, because that's the title the Democrats came up for and the media willingly obliged. Stacey Abrams, when she ran for governor, the Democrats started calling her Leader Abrams. She was not the minority leader in the House of Representatives in Georgia anymore, but that's what they called her, and the media willingly obliged calling her Leader Abrams, giving her a title. She has now gone on MS Now. Well, just listen.
1: And what we have to understand is that there are no longer blue states and red states. There are authoritarian states and democracy states. There are states that do not believe in the right of the people to have a say, who want to aggregate power and foment corruption. And there are states that want to guarantee that in this country, we have free and fair elections, we have access to the remedies that democracy is supposed to deliver, and that no matter what goes wrong in one part of the country, that the quality of your citizenship does not depend on your zip code and your geography.
0: This, by the way, is a woman who opposes school choice. She wants children to be educated based on their zip code, even if they're in a failing school. The Democrats scream racism and authoritarianism when it doesn't help them. What is racist in Memphis? Please, someone answer this question for me. What is racist in Memphis about Steve Cohen being drawn out of his district and Republicans electing a black woman to replace him? What is racist about the first district of South Carolina electing a black Republican man named Tim Scott to represent the district in which Fort Sumter exists? What is racist about South Carolina electing an Indian American female immigrant named Nikki Haley to be governor of South Carolina, the woman who got the Confederate flag off the state house grounds in South Carolina? What's racist about that? What is racist about South Carolina electing a black man named Tim Scott to be the senator from South Carolina? In Virginia, Republicans ran a black female Marine immigrant from Jamaica for governor, and she was beaten by a white progressive. Is that racism? I think that's racism based on the Democrat standard. The black woman was the Republican and the Democrats beat her. And the Democrats want you to believe, well, we can't get black people elected. Well, you can't get black people elected if they run as Republicans because the Democrats oppose them. In Georgia, the Democrats put up a white dude to run against a black man for the Public Service Commission. In Georgia, in Kentucky, you had a black man, Daniel Cameron, run for governor, and a white Democrat named Andy Beshear beat him. Is that racist? I think that's racist based on the Democratic standards. What about authoritarianism? In California, teachers were told they could be punished if they told parents their kids identified as a different gender in school. In Virginia, local prosecutors arrested a father for showing up at a school board outraged that his daughter had been sexually assaulted in a girl's bathroom by a boy who decided to identify as a girl to go in and sexually assault girls. What's the authoritarianism there? In Democratic states, some of them have tried to ban homeschooling. In the state of California, they tried to pass a law that if parents didn't agree to their child's gender transition, the child would be taken away from the parent. Is that not authoritarian? In Pennsylvania, the governor of Pennsylvania, Josh Shapiro, perceived to be a reasonable Democrat, banned Catholic charities from opening adoption centers, and the city of Philadelphia tried to shut down a Catholic hospital because they didn't go along with the sexual preferences of Democrats. Is that not authoritarian? Live and let live? Be tolerant? You weren't tolerant of the Catholics? In Colorado, the state civil rights commission compared a baker to a Nazi for not wanting to do a gender transition cake, and they tried to put him out of business. Is that not authoritarian? The Democrats love to talk a great game about racism and authoritarianism when the Democrats rally people to vote against black candidates with an R next to their name. Democrats love to talk about authoritarianism while they're arresting parents for not wanting to go along with the gender transition of their child, and they're trying to stop psychiatrists from talking to kids about transitioning and maybe talking them out of it if the kids aren't comfortable with it. The Democrats are the ones who want to censor you. The Democrats are the ones who want to shut you up. The Democrats are the ones who want to regulate free speech. The Democrats are the ones who want to drive out billionaires. We'll get into that. They're attacking billionaires, that no one, they say, can possibly become a billionaire by doing anything of value. What about J.K. Rowling? Oh, I'm sorry. She's transphobic, so she's a bad billionaire now, though she made you very happy with Harry Potter, and that's what made her a billionaire. Jeff Bezos is bad because you don't have to go to the grocery store to buy your toilet paper anymore, so he's bad. The Democrats are the ones who want to punish people. The Democrats are the ones openly calling for violent revolution, campaigning with a guy who wants to assassinate Republicans, and it is the Democrats who are running a Nazi for the United States Senate with a Totenkopf tattoo, and that's the tattoo of the guards of the concentration camps. And the Democrats are fine with that guy running against the most moderate member of the United States Senate. And Stacey Abrams hadn't said a damn thing about the Nazi running. I guarantee you, Stacey Abrams, if you put a microphone in front of her, will endorse the Nazi in Maine. She says the states are divided between authoritarianism and democracy. You know what, Stacey Abrams? The democracy worked in Georgia, and you delegitimized the election results and cast doubts on the truth of the election because it didn't go your way. So why don't you shut up and go back to Star Trek? Beam yourself up to a different planet. The hypocrisy is astonishing. You got the Democrats out there claiming that it's authoritarian because the Tennessee Republicans have carved a man out of his district in Memphis. If you got my show notes today, you would see that when Steve Cohen was in the Tennessee legislature, he was willing to carve up Tennessee into pieces to make sure that Republicans couldn't get elected. He was perfectly fine with deep, disastrous, divisive, partisan gerrymandering to stop Republicans. And now the Republicans have done it to him. He's like, it's racist. I'm sorry, white dude in Memphis. It's not racist to draw you out of a district to get a black Republican elected. Democrats define everyone by race. And if you are black, it is racist for you as a black person to vote Republican. That's the view of the Democratic Party now. It is remarkable to me that the people who govern the plantations really don't like it when black people get off the plantation in the 21st century. They scream racism when a black person has the audacity to think for him or herself and start voting Republican. Democrats scream racist when black Republicans try to get elected. It is the Democratic Party that was the party of slavery, and they haven't yet accommodated the idea that black people might not want to stick around with the party that fought for the Confederacy and tried to prop up slavery in the country. Oh, but it changed and everything flipped in the 1960s. No, it didn't. Robert Byrd was a member of the KKK, and you Democrats put him in the United States Senate and gave him a pass. Wallace in Alabama stayed a Democrat, and you people gave him a pass. Racism is just a word you use, and here's the problem. You use racism so much, it's devalued the word. You use Nazi so much, it's devalued the word. And now you Democrats are actually platforming actual racist Nazis and people who want to violently overthrow the government, and you're more upset about Republicans doing to you what you've been doing to them in redistricting for decades.
2: 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It's the Eric Erickson Show. 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
3: Now from the WHIO News Center. Here are the three big things you need to know. Bomb threats force evacuations at four elementary schools in Kettering this morning. Construction has begun on a new Sheriff's Department substation in Harrison Township. And rain returns to the Miami Valley tonight to begin Mother's Day weekend. Full details on these stories and more. Next scheduled newscast coming up at 1:30. I'm Ron Otto, WHIO Continuing News.
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15: the rest of your Friday afternoon, we're tracking a partly to mostly cloudy sky. Showers arriving as we get closer to the evening drive, carrying into the overnight hours. High temperatures in the middle 60s. I'm Storm Center 7 meteorologist Nick Dunn.
3: And I'm Ron Otto in the WHIU News Center. It's currently 66 degrees in Dayton at 126 on 1290 at 95.7 WHIO.
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0: Hi there, welcome. It is Eric Erickson here and it's an open line Friday, 877-973-7425. All right, Craig, my interest is piqued here. Welcome to you. How are you?
16: God is good to me. How are you?
0: Good. All right, so Charlie flagged your call for me and said, so you go on and let's discuss this. So what's this about, some book?
16: Yeah, I was looking for one on Amazon, and I guess the algorithms threw this one up in my feed, and it caught my attention because I live in Locust Grove, and it had a picture of the McDonough Courthouse on the cover.
0: Uh-huh.
16: So I was reading it. I don't know what you classify it, a murder mystery, suspense, maybe even Christian fiction. But there's a scene in the book where the lawyer for the supposed serial killer is, like, flipping through the radio stations, and he comes across a talk show where the host is talking about the case. And when I realized, when it said the Eric Erickson show, I went back and like reread your dialogue in the book, and he must be a fan of the show because he's got your mannerisms and stuff down pretty pat.
0: Oh, that's wild. I'm on Amazon and see this now. Okay.
16: Yeah, it's called People versus God.
0: That's intriguing. Okay. Yeah, I may have to... That's kind of wild. Okay.
16: Yeah, well, a couple of chapters later, he actually gives Shelley Winter a plug, too.
0: Oh, that's hilarious.
16: He must be a fan of the station.
0: I guess so. As they would say in radio lingo, a P1 listener. That's kind of wild. All right, so was the book any good?
16: Oh, yeah, it was really good. It's hard to peg down what it is. I mean, I guess you could say it's a murder mystery, because the two mysteries that he weaves through the book is one... Is the guy really the killer or not? And if not, who is it? And the second one, is he really God or not? And he keeps throwing curveballs either way. Like, one minute you're thinking, okay, this is just a kook claiming to be God. Yeah. Then the next minute you're like, okay, maybe he really is God.
0: I may have to check this one out, Craig. I appreciate it. I am intrigued. That's kind of wild. Thank you, sir. Now, let me tell you about Renai, because they want to give you a $500 rebate for you homeowners out there who want one of their tankless water heaters like I've got.

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1: 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Our top local story, bomb threats lead to evacuations at four Kettering schools.
2: Tracking some rain tonight across the Miami Valley. And as we move into Mother's Day weekend, we can't totally shake the rain chances. I'm meteorologist Nick Dunn. Let's break that down in my full forecast. That's coming up next.
3: Take a look at 76, 75, and 35 this afternoon. All roads are clear and traffic moving smoothly across the Miami Valley. I'm Chris Hartley, WHIO Triple Team Traffic.
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1: It is our top local story. Kids are sent home early at four elementary schools in Kettering after someone calls in a bomb threat.
6: The dogs are going through all four of the schools that got threats and other elementary schools, too, just to be safe.
1: That's a News Center 7's Mike Campbell reporting. No devices have been found and all students are safe. Workers are in the process of building a sheriff's office substation in Harrison Township. The $1.8 million project on North Dixie Drive is being funded mostly through grants from the state and Montgomery County. And the sheriff's office says no police levy funds are being used. It should take around 180 days to complete. Workers are finished with a bridge in Greene County. The old Stage Road Bridge in Spring Valley Township is back open after being shut down in 2015. The project involved replacing the former truss superstructure with a 140-foot galvanized steel plate girder and a composite concrete deck. Funding came from the County Engineer Bridge Formula Program. And expect some more rain overnight as we head into Mother's Day weekend.
2: Tracking some steady rain returning to the Miami Valley tonight, going through the overnight hours. And by the time you wake up on Saturday morning, those rainfall totals ranging from about a half of an inch to 1 inch across most of the Miami Valley.
1: Storm Center 7 meteorologist Nick Dunn.
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1: Both the Cincinnati Bengals and the Cleveland Browns working to sign their draft picks. The Bengals say they've signed five picks of the 10 and also 10 college free agents, including Cincinnati native tight end Josh Caddis from the University of Kentucky. The Browns have signed eight of their 10 picks, and that includes first-rounder Spencer Fanneau. And don't forget, you can hear the Browns in every game for the Browns right here on WHIO. With Miami Valley's most accurate and dependable forecast, your Storm Center 7 meteorologist Nick Dunn.
2: For the rest of your Friday afternoon, we're dry for the next few hours, but as we get towards the evening drive and especially past sunset tonight, rain becoming more widespread and even briefly steady to heavy at times. We'll find an afternoon high in the middle 60s, and tonight with the clouds and rain not going to cool off too much, overnight lows in the lower 50s. I'm Storm Center 7 meteorologist Nick Dunn for Dayton's Severe Weather Station 1290 and 95.7 WHIO.
1: The latest scan, the live Doppler 7 radar. It is clear. We have a lot more cloud cover now, though. Breezy. Staying cool around the area. 267 in Springfield and 65 in downtown Dayton at 133. Our next scheduled news in less than 15 minutes and immediately when it breaks. 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
12: Greetings and welcome. I do want to let you know I have decided fully to support Ed Gallarin. He is running against Thomas Massie. Massie's ongoing meltdown into conspiracy theories and anti-Semitism. He's lost his mind. It's time that he leaves Congress, and I hope you'll join me in supporting Ed Gallarin against him. It's sad to see what Thomas Massie has become. 877-973-7425 is the phone number. It is an open line Friday. I want to get to Wayne's phone call here. Wayne, welcome to the Eric Erickson Show. Thanks for being patient. How are you?
13: Hey, I'm doing great. How are you doing, Eric?
12: Great.
13: Right on. So a couple things have been on my mind for a while now. One is situations such as Ukraine and Russia. This whole thing where we're going to get partially involved, we're going to send them this but not send them that. We're going to send them this, but we're going to send it through there. In my opinion, either be involved and do it 100% or stay out of it 100%. And in that particular situation, I think we should be involved 100%. The other one is Iran and its proxies. They have said on more than one occasion, death to America. On more than one occasion, directly and indirectly, they have attacked the U.S. Why is it taking 47 years for us to start getting on them?
12: I wish I knew. We should have been doing this all along. And the fear-mongering out there about America doing it, it's time for us to go finish the job. We did not have to start this fight. There were very good reasons to not start it. Even as I disagreed, they were real and legitimate reasons. But it's time to start the fight. It's time to finish the fight. It's just bizarre that we would think otherwise. They want to kill us. We might as well wipe them out. Ukraine, I got to tell you, the Ukrainians are advancing. The Russians are giving up more and more ground. You've got now the rumors of coup attempts and plots inside Russia, the destabilization of Russia. It's getting very, very, very interesting what's happening in Russia. There appears to be some real level of destabilization in Russia, and Putin largely in hiding now. Ivan, you're going to be up next. Welcome to the show.
14: Hi, Eric. Thank you for taking my call.
12: Sure.
14: I was thinking about this really for the past 2-3 weeks, and I just haven't been able to get through. But since the beginning of the Iranian war, I've heard that their Arab allies, the Saudis and some of the other Arab countries right around Iran, had military, ground forces. Why don't we get them in concert with Israel? And, we don't want to send our ground forces in, but, the Arab people should be able to handle it with our help with the air support.
12: Yeah, so, we're allowing the Arab nations and Israel working with them are coordinating on, for example, the Patriot missile batteries and Iron Dome defenses, defensive capabilities. The problem is the Arab nations don't have a lot of offensive capabilities in the Middle East. They've largely relied on us. And, around the world, some Americans really don't like it. I'm actually not opposed to it. We've largely taken a position that you don't build up your military in a massive way. Instead, you rely on us and our massive military. And it keeps us from having a bunch of deeply militarized Arab nations who sometimes don't like each other and go to war with each other. And I'm not really opposed to us maintaining that pattern and practice in the Middle East. But that does require, for example, if we decide to go to war and we want our Arab allies' help, well, we can't betray them. I want to talk a little bit about media bias. We all know the media is biased. We all know, but there are some really horrific media malpractice examples that I put in my morning email, and I want to review these with you because I was actually kind of shocked to see some of them. I want to start with the New York Times. This is the tweet from the New York Times. And by the way, so much of the bias of the media comes out of their social media. This is the tweet from the New York Times. Breaking news, the man accused of carrying out an anti-Semitic firebombing in Boulder, Colorado, was sentenced to life in prison. Did you know that the man accused of carrying out an anti-Semitic firebombing is a man who pled guilty to carrying out an anti-Semitic firebombing? He wasn't accused, he was guilty. He wasn't accused, he was admitted, self-admitted. And the New York Times decided to go with the man accused instead of the self-admitted firebomber. It's like the story the other day from the Texas Tribune where this man's family is being deported to Egypt. And you would have never known it from the headline or from the entire story until the very last paragraph that this man's family is being deported to Egypt. They had overstayed their welcome in the United States. He committed a firebombing. He admitted to it. He murdered a Holocaust survivor. And his family's been packed up and now deported. And the press wanted to portray them sympathetically. Now, this is the one that has blown everybody's mind overnight. This is from NBC News. NBC News ran this overnight on social media, and I quote, Kyle Rittenhouse, who gained fame for opening fire at a 2020 civil rights rally in Wisconsin, was hospitalized after he was bitten by a venomous spider, the noted firearms enthusiast says. Kyle Rittenhouse, who gained fame for opening fire at a 2020 civil rights rally in Wisconsin. Kyle Rittenhouse shot two people, I think killing one, maybe killing both. One was a convicted sex offender who set upon him to attack him during a riot. NBC News is calling the George Floyd riots, which turned violent in Kenosha, Wisconsin. They were burning down businesses in Kenosha, Wisconsin. Kyle Rittenhouse went with a gun to defend the businesses. Whether he should have been there or not is beside the point. That's why he was there, to defend the businesses. He was set upon by two men, went with one attacking him with a skateboard, and he opened fire and killed them. It was a violent riot. It was a fiery, fiery, violent riot. And NBC News overnight referred to it as a civil rights rally. You do not hate the media enough. You don't hate the press corps enough. This is another one. This is from The New Republic, a liberal publication. Quote, ICE abducts Disney crew staff right off of ship in horrific raid. ICE abducts Disney cruise staff right off of ship in horrific raid. In fact, it wasn't just them. The original New York Post story also said that ICE took Disney cruise staff off a ship while passengers watched. Folks, it was a child pornography ring operating among crew staff. ICE broke up a ring of child pornographers who were working on a cruise ship. That's what they did. It's not in dispute, by the way. The charges are there. You wouldn't know about it from much of the media. ABC News was another organization that ran with the story first, that ICE was rounding up people on a cruise ship, on a Disney cruise. ICE was rounding up people. How bad it was of ICE. Only later did this up. Turns out it was a child pornography ring. You just don't hate the media enough. Their willingness to shape stories in ways that really don't tell the truth. Look at overnight, Steve Cohen, the congressman from Tennessee who's been redistricted. He was on TV last night. They gave him sympathetic treatment on CNN. Or he was on Aaron Burnett's show, among other things. Here's the craziest thing in my life is watching all of these people give sympathetic portrayals to Steve Cohen, never pointing out that when Steve Cohen was in the Tennessee legislature, he did the same thing to the Republicans. And by the way, none of them wanted to acknowledge that the Republican who's going to replace Steve Cohen is black. Memphis, a majority black city, is now going to be represented by a black woman from Memphis. And yet the media wanted to talk about how they were depriving black people of the right to vote. The way they shape these stories. The media has spent more time in the past few days on Tennessee's redistricting than they have entirely on Virginia's redistricting. The media gave very little coverage to the Virginia Democrats when they decided to carve up that state with one district looking like a lobster. They gave very little attention to it all. But with Tennessee, the media's gone overboard. How terrible it is what the Republicans are doing to black voters in Tennessee. Yeah, the Republicans in Tennessee are so nasty, they're about to get a black woman elected to the United States Congress. That's how bad the Republicans are to black voters, is the Republicans are about to enable a black woman to get elected to the United States Congress. When Jamie Harrison, the black chairman of the South Carolina Democratic Party, who became the chairman of the National Democratic Party, said that black voices would be deprived of representation in South Carolina if the South Carolina Republicans redistricted, no one wanted to point out in the media that Tim Scott's black. Tim Scott himself pushed back. The National Press Corps wanted to dance around it. Look at the way the media is treating Graham Plattner in Maine. Graham Plattner has an actual Nazi tattoo. CBS News said it resembled a Nazi tattoo. National Public Radio said Republicans say he has what resembles a Nazi tattoo. He has an actual Nazi tattoo. And prior to COVID on Reddit, he admitted he had the Nazi Totenkopf tattoo. Now he says, I had no idea. And the media is ignoring his comments on Reddit because they're old. They're more than 6 years old. Let's look at his modern current statements now. The media, the very same media that was willing to destroy athletes who in junior high school put obnoxious things on Twitter, got into college and they got canceled because the media decided they needed to go back to their junior high Twitter feed. But not for a Nazi in Maine. Remember, the media did the entire thing, and it was the actual mainstream press. CNN did a story about Elon Musk's wave. It looked like the Nazi salute. Graham Plattner, who has a Nazi tattoo, did the same wave, and CNN didn't say a damn thing. You do not hate the American Press Corps enough. I do not hate the American Press Corps enough. We should all hate the American Press Corps more than we actually do. They are a bunch of biased hacks, and they've allowed the progressive kids on social media with barista haircuts and barista-colored hair to run their social media feeds, making them even more biased now. Kyle Rittenhouse did not open fire on a civil rights rally in Wisconsin. He opened fire on two men who were trying to kill him in the middle of a riot. NBC News pretends otherwise. It's wild to watch what's happening. Before we jump to break, let me take Bill's phone call here. Bill, welcome to the Eric Erickson Show. How are you, Bill?
15: Great, Eric. Love your show.
12: Thank you.
15: I'm calling regarding your comment on Trump finishing the job in Iran.
12: Yep.
15: And I'm worried that you're going to be disappointed with that. I think Trump wants out. And if you remember, he was criticized early on for not consistently spelling out his objectives in advance. And I think that was intentional, because if you don't announce your objectives in advance, you can declare victory later under any circumstances without contradicting yourself. And I'm concerned we're going to get some kind of watered-down deal that Trump announces is great.
12: Yeah, listen, Bill, I'm afraid that you might be right. And I just that really just upsets me, because I think we do need to finish the job. But yeah, I'm baffled by pulling all those punches. The Arab allies are furious with us because they really think we need to go in and finish the job, that they agreed with us. They told Trump, you got to destabilize the regime. We have it. There's a CIA assessment. They still might have about 60% of their missiles. Now, you should know, Israel believes they only have about 40% of their missile capacity. We say they got about 2/3 left. This is, I got to tell you, though, I am totally baffled by what the president intends to do with Iran. You cannot trust these people. They want to bring about the apocalypse and kill Americans. And I'm afraid if we leave the situation and the status quo, there are going to be many more dead Americans because of Iran. And we should have never gone in to begin with if we weren't prepared to finish the job.
16: 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It's the Eric Erickson Show. 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
17: Now from the WHIO News Center, here are the three big things you need to know. Bomb threats are called into 4 Kettering elementary schools, leading to evacuations this morning. A driver in Middletown is dead after going off the road and into a pond. And construction begins on a nearly $2 million sheriff's office substation in Harrison Township. Full details on these stories and more next scheduled newscast coming up at 2 o'clock. I'm Ron Otto, WHIO Continuing News.
16: 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What's happening this weekend? Now with Chris Hartley.
18: 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Miss Doubtfire is going to be happening. That's over at the Dayton Schuster Center. That show is going to run through Sunday. 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Family Fun Day, that's happening over at Wilson Park. It's going to be at West Carrollton on Saturday. They got a touch of truck, crafts, outdoor games, free bike helmets, ice cream, all kinds of fun. It's going to begin at 11 a.m. It's going to run through 1. Vandalia Sweet Treats Fest, that's happening over at Vandalia Rec. That's going to be on Saturday. There's going to be food trucks, food vendors, and non-food vendors, live music, and all kinds of fun activities. That event's going to kick off at 4 and run through 8. And movies top of the box office this weekend include The Devil Wears Prada 2, Michael, and Super Mario Galaxy Movie. With your WHIO Weekend Preview, I'm Chris Hartley.
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23: The rest of your Friday afternoon, we're tracking a partly to mostly cloudy sky. Showers arriving as we get closer to the evening drive, carrying into the overnight hours. High temperatures in the middle 60s. I'm Storm Center 7 meteorologist Nick Dunn.
17: And I'm Ron Otto in the WHIO News Center. It's currently 65 degrees in Dayton at 155 on 1290 at 95.7 WHIO.
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12: My fellow Americans, welcome. It is Eric Erickson. I am absolutely delighted to have you. It is an open line Friday, 877-973-7425. Should you wish to be on the program, would be thoroughly happy to have you. And I want to go to Tony. Welcome to the show, sir. How are you?
24: Thank you, Eric. I just got a question. The American memory is just astonishing. Why was it during Obama and Hillary Clinton as Secretary of State did we overthrow Libya, remove Gaddafi, install the Muslim Brotherhood? But now that we're in Iran, and really that one needs to be overthrown, we had Gaddafi under control. Why are they now against that?
12: Oh, Tony, you're not supposed to ask these sorts of questions. You know, these are really offensive questions. In fact, this might be a racist question, Tony. I'm gonna have to check with the Democrats to see if this is racist. I mean, look, yeah, when Barack Obama was president, he could get away with whatever he wanted, and Democrats would give him a pass, and the media would give him a pass. The only reason Democrats don't like what Donald Trump is doing is genuinely because they are afraid he might be successful. And that's it. Now, there will be people who get mad at me for saying this, but it is the God's honest truth that Democrats do not want Donald Trump to have a win on this issue. They are worried he might have a win on this issue, and they would very much prefer it if he would have never done this, because if he's successful in freeing the Iranian people from the grip of the Islamic Republic of Iran, he'll go down as one of the greatest presidents in American history. I mean, look at what we're doing in Cuba. Notice that you've got Democrats out there right now who are openly saying they want to help the Cubans. You've got Pramila Jayapal saying she's trying to coordinate. This is a member of Congress, a Democratic member of Congress, says she's trying to work with China to get fuel oil to save the Cubans. How is that not some level of treason? I personally think it is. But this is where the Democrats are headed now. They've gone nuts in opposing Donald Trump solely for the reason that it's Donald Trump. There's no principle here. There's no principle at all. It's just opposition to Donald Trump. They don't like Donald Trump. And I just don't know that if Donald Trump is successful, that it's going to go well for the Democratic Party. Now, I got to tell you about Vision Computer. I actually had this situation yesterday with my son. He wasn't feeling great last night. And he was doing his homework on his computer. He's got a gaming PC from Vision Computer, and he needed to get on it to do his homework. And there was some problem he was having. And he called Vision's number. They answered in less than 15 seconds, and they knew immediately. Apparently, there's a national education site that a lot of colleges and some high schools and stuff use, including what he had to get on. It was hacked. They knew immediately what was going on. I had no idea.
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26: 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Our top local story, 4 Kettering schools are evacuated after bomb threats this morning.
27: Enjoy the next few hours as we're mostly dry across the Miami Valley. As we head into tonight, I'm tracking a renewed chance of rain. I'm Storm Center 7 meteorologist Nick Dunn. I'll break that down in my full forecast. It's coming up next.
28: Traffic moving very well across the Miami Valley this afternoon. No traffic accidents to report at this time. I'm Chris Hartley, WHIO Triple Team Traffic.
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26: It is our top local story. 4 Kettering Elementary schools are evacuated this morning after a series of bomb threats starting at around 9.
30: Kettering police responded. The first call came into Orchard Park Elementary School, which is on Dorothy Lane, and they closed that busy 5-lane road down and then brought in police to check the grounds and dogs to check the area as well.
26: News Center 7's Mike Campbell reporting all students are safe and no devices have been found. WHIO News Time is 201 at 65 degrees in Dayton. A driver is dead after crashing into a pond in Middletown yesterday morning.
31: The wreck happening at Manchester Road around 410. Cops say the car had gone off the road and hit a fence before going into the water. The person trapped in the submerged vehicle was not able to get out in time and died at the scene.
26: That's WHIO's Sierra Lawson. We're now waiting to learn this person's name and what caused that crash. The Marigold Festival returns to Huber Heights this weekend. There are food trucks, a kid zone, and live entertainment at the Eichelberger Amphitheater. Festival is set to open at 4 o'clock this afternoon and closes Sunday afternoon at 2. And workers are finished with a bridge in Greene County. The Old Stage Road Bridge in Spring Valley Township is back open after being shut down in 2015. The project involved replacing the former truss superstructure with a 140-foot galvanized steel plate girder and a composite concrete deck.
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26: New jobs report is out. It's looking good, at least to the Trump administration.
8: The White House saying that every leading indicator is pointing in the right direction. This was a big number, beating expectations. The total possible workforce decreasing by 92,000 people. The labor force participation rate 61.8, the lowest level since October of 2021.
26: Fox Business's Edward Lawrence at the White House. 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The Storm Center 7 forecast is next.
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26: For this week in history, I'm Ron Otto. May 4th, 1869, the Cincinnati Red Stockings beat the Great Western Baseball Club 45-9 in their first professional baseball game. May 6th, 1937, the German airship Hindenburg explodes in New Jersey, killing 35 on board and one on the ground.
9: It's a terrific crash, ladies and gentlemen. The smoke and the flames now, and the frame is crashing to the ground, not quite to the mooring mast of the humanity.
26: May 7th, 1922, the founder of National Cash Register and the man who led the recovery effort from the Great Dayton Flood, John Henry Patterson, dies in Pennsylvania. And May 9th, 2023, Here Comes the Sun becomes the first Beatles song to register a billion streams on Spotify. It also becomes the oldest song to do so. It's all right. For This Week in History, I'm Ron Otto.
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26: 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Now with the Miami Valley's most accurate and dependable forecast, your Storm Center 7 meteorologist Nick Dunn.
27: For the rest of your Friday afternoon, showers arriving later today going into tonight with a high temperature of 66 degrees. Into Saturday, a chance of a shower before sunrise, then some dry time for the afternoon. High temperature there of 73 degrees. For Mother's Day on Sunday, a high of 66 and a few scattered showers are possible. It's not going to be a washout, though, by any means. Into Monday, kicking off the new work and school week with a mostly sunny sky and a high of 61. And into Tuesday, mostly cloudy. A chance of rain very late in the day going into the nighttime hours, afternoon high of 65. I'm Storm Center 7 meteorologist Nick Dunn for Dayton's Severe Weather Station, 1290 and 95.7 WHIO.
26: The latest scan of the live Doppler 7 radar. It is clear, just cloudy out there right now. Breezy staying on the cool side today. 66 in Miamisburg and 66 in downtown Dayton at 2:06. Our next scheduled news in less than 15 minutes and immediately when it breaks. I'm Ron Otto, 1290 and 95.7 WHIO. 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

0: ladies and gentlemen, boys and girls, welcome. It is Eric Erickson here across the United States. The phone number this open line Friday is 877-973-7425. Should you wish to be on the program, you can call in today. We're a little more flexible on the phones on Fridays. You can also text the word Eric to 33777 and get all the links you need to follow up on social media, the show notes and the like. If you're in Georgia, text ENGAGE to 33777, and I will send you a list of all the state ballot positions you want to vote for. Remember, the incumbent judges in Georgia, you want to vote for those if you're going to the polls. And you should know, in Georgia, the Republicans are still losing to the Democrats in early voting. They're starting to turn out. Republicans are. The governor in Georgia's fired up his machine to try to save the Georgia Supreme Court. But the Georgia Supreme Court is in danger of being lost to a Barack Obama, Stacey Abrams organized effort to steal it for the progressives, because Republicans are not turning out early voting. They're too divided, and the Democrats are taking advantage of that divide. So Republicans, show up, vote in the nonpartisan. Even if you don't know who to vote for governor or Senate, show up, vote for the nonpartisan races. You got to stay after the stupid opinion questions from the Georgia GOP and vote in the nonpartisan races. Incumbent Republicans, vote for all the incumbent, not Republicans, judges. Vote for the incumbent judges on the Supreme Court, Court of Appeals, all of them. Now, we got to talk about the billionaires. But before I shift so dramatically to a new topic, Irene from Stillwater, Oklahoma is on the phone. And I want to talk to her before I talk about the billionaires at AOC. Irene, welcome to the show. I hope you're doing well out there.
1: I am. Hopefully you are too.
0: Yes, ma'am.
1: I want to start off by saying I have always been a Trump supporter. However, with this Iran thing going on, he's really let me down. I'm disappointed in him. I feel like he sold the Iranian people down the river. He's not backing up what he said he was going to do for them. He said basically he would clear a road so they could take to the streets and take their country back. And that hasn't happened. How do you feel about it?
0: Yeah, look, I remember they said get ready, essentially hope, help is on the way sort of thing. And the Iranian people got really excited. And then they said, stay inside. We'll tell you when to come outside. They had the Shah go out, record a video. They hacked the Iranian phone system. The Israelis did, pushed out this message from the Shah that said, stay inside until we're ready for you to come outside. And they never did. They never went back and said, okay, take to the streets. Instead, people went outside. They got gunned down. The Iranian regime is now murdering protesters at a rapid clip. They've escalated the executions of the young in Iran. We got to do something. We've got to do something. We've got to help the Iranian people. We gave them hope. They are dying for that hope. It would be the right thing to do for us as well. We need to. We need to do something. We started it. We didn't have to. We got to finish it now. Irene, yeah, well said. Now, I want to talk about the billionaires. I want to play for you this clip. It has kind of gone viral. It is Alexandria Ocasio-Cortez. I want you to listen to this. She is a democratic socialist. She's a communist. She's not, most of the American democratic socialists are actually communists. They're just not brave enough to admit it yet. Remember, I mean, there was a long time people said they supported gay marriage. They didn't support transgenderism. Then they got gay marriage. They're like, oh yeah, we support transgenderism. The Democrats do the same thing. They're not socialists. The democratic socialists are not communists. And the moment you embrace their ideas, they're like, okay, we're communists. Kill all the bourgeois, kill the middle class, round them up and put them in concentration camps, and the elite will rule everything. This is Alexandria Ocasio-Cortez. Listen to this.
2: There's a certain level of wealth and accumulation that is unearned, right? You can't earn $1 billion.
3: That's right.
2: You just can't earn that.
3: That's exactly correct.
2: You can get market power. You can break rules. You can do all sorts of things. You can abuse labor laws.
3: Yep.
2: You can pay people less than what they're worth.
3: Yep.
2: But you can't earn that, right?
3: That's right.
2: And so you have to create a myth that, since you didn't earn that, you have to create a myth of earning it.
0: Question. Why can't J.K. Rowling be a billionaire? What did J.K. Rowling take from you, AOC? What did J.K. Rowling take from any of you? You can't earn $1 billion. J.K. Rowling has earned $1 billion. See, what Alexandria Ocasio-Cortez wants you to think about is Elon Musk. She wants you to think about Elon Musk. She doesn't want you to think about Steven Spielberg. She wants you to think about Jeff Bezos. She doesn't want you to think about Taylor Swift. Notice she doesn't go into names, because if she went into names, she would go into names like Elon Musk and maybe Bill Gates. She'd go into names like Donald Trump, but she wouldn't mention Oprah Winfrey or Jay-Z or Taylor Swift or Kim Kardashian or Michael Jordan or George Lucas or Steven Spielberg. She wouldn't mention any of those names. She wouldn't mention J.K. Rowling. What about Tiger Woods? Tiger Woods has a net worth of $1.3 billion. Let's play her clip again. Just think about this. Think about these names. I'm going to read you names of celebrities who have a net worth of over $1 billion. I'm not going to read all the names. Some of them you will never have heard of. But let me just read you these names. Steven Spielberg, Mark Cuban, George Lucas, Michael Jordan, Oprah Winfrey, Jay-Z, Taylor Swift, Kim Kardashian, Peter Jackson, the Lord of the Rings movies, Michael Johnson, or Magic Johnson, Tyler Perry, Tiger Woods, Dick Wolf of Law & Order fame, J.K. Rowling, Bruce Springsteen, LeBron James, Arnold Schwarzenegger, Jerry Seinfeld, Roger Federer, Raniya, Beyonce, Jimmy Buffett, Kylie Jenner, Kanye West. No, he's fallen off now, it looks like. He used to be a billionaire. Boy, well, he's problematic, isn't he? Beyonce. Rihanna. Roger Federer, Jerry Seinfeld, Arnold Schwarzenegger, LeBron James, Bruce Springsteen, J.K. Rowling, Tiger Woods, Tyler Perry, Magic Johnson, Peter Jackson, Kim Kardashian, Taylor Swift, Jay-Z, Oprah Winfrey, Michael Jordan, George Lucas, Mark Cuban, Steven Spielberg. All of those people have a net worth of over $1 billion.
2: There's a certain level of wealth and accumulation that is unearned, right? You can't earn $1 billion.
3: That's right.
2: You just can't earn that.
3: That's exactly correct.
2: You can get market power. You can break rules. You can do all sorts of things. You can abuse labor laws.
3: Yep.
2: You can pay people less than what they're worth.
3: Yep.
2: But you can't earn that, right?
3: That's right.
0: You can't earn that. So who did Taylor Swift pay that was less than they should have been paid? What laws did Steven Spielberg break? See, she doesn't want to answer those questions. She wants to say those things with a sycophantic host. That's right. That's right. Preach. That's right. That's right. Do you know why Jeff Bezos is a billionaire? Jeff Bezos is a billionaire because in major cities in America today, you can get food and you can get toilet paper, you can get condoms, you can get music, you can get books, you can get them all delivered to your house by the end of the day if you put in the order in the morning. 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You're damn right Jeff Bezos should be a billionaire. He has convenienced all of our lives. There is a website that I can go to and get virtually anything under the sun, and it can be delivered to me within a day or two, thanks to Amazon. Yes, he should be a billionaire. They were all fine with Elon Musk being a billionaire when he was on their side. Why? Because he invented a battery-powered electric car, and you can drive from Portland, Oregon to Key West, Florida on a series of roads that have high-speed chargers built and programmed in. And by the way, they're going to take care of you. They're going to treat you well as an employee. You're going to get well paid as a Tesla employee, and you can drive your battery-powered car from the northwest to the southeast on a series of roads with high-speed chargers. You got to wait 30 minutes for them to charge up, unlike fossil fuel, but you're not burning emissions. And they loved him when he was a Democrat, but now he's the richest man on the earth, and he's a conservative, so it's bad. He didn't pay people what they should have been. Taylor Swift gave all her employees bonuses upwards of six figures after her last tour because it did so well. Who there got cheated? Tyler Perry showed up at the Atlanta airport during the government shutdown and gave all the TSA workers $1,000. Had to do it in gift cards. The government wouldn't let him hand out cash. What laws did Tyler Perry break? According to Alexandria Ocasio-Cortez, Tyler Perry can't have earned $1 billion. He had to steal it from someone. That is the vainglorious jealousies and immaturity of the socialists. They can't understand that the markets have value and you give someone their wealth because they have come up with something valuable for you. Young women across the planet are deeply entertained by Taylor Swift. They go to her concerts and so many of them are so affected by her music. She's a billionaire because she gave them something they found valuable. Young kids are excited to read because of J.K. Rowling. They love the movies and the games. They love the books, and she's a billionaire because of it. She didn't underpay anyone. If anything, she was a poor woman who worked with a pseudonym because people wouldn't know her and wouldn't want to buy her books if they knew it was her. She had been abused and was a single mom, and she worked at a coffee shop writing her books, and she's been rewarded to billionaire status. She didn't break the law. She didn't cut the rules. She didn't unfairly undercut other people's salaries. She provided entertainment and was rewarded by the marketplace. The entire premise of the Democratic socialists like Alexandria Ocasio-Cortez is jealousy. And in response to their jealousy, their solution is to deprive people of the opportunity to innovate in ways that reward them. You get rid of the opportunity for people to become billionaires. Some of those people will not innovate. But the surprising thing is that most of those innovators did it not because they wanted to be billionaires, but because they had a great idea. Jeff Bezos was not working out of his house running Amazon.com as a bookstore in the early days online, thinking one day I'm going to be a billionaire. No, he wanted to do it because he had a great idea. He filled the void he saw was able to be filled, and he made money at it. And the reward is that he's a billionaire. Punishing people for coming up with good ideas by putting a cap on their value artificially by technocrats. There's a reason all the people, the intellectuals in the world, love these planned communities and these artificial caps imposed by technocrats is because they think they're going to be the ones in charge of it. Alexandria Ocasio-Cortez wants to be in charge of setting your arm's length transactions terms. She wants to be in charge of setting your labor value. She wants to be in charge of setting how much money you're allowed to be earned. She wants to control your life as opposed to allowing you in a free market to set a value and charge for it. And if people want to pay you for it, they get to. She doesn't want you to do that. She doesn't believe in the individual rights of people from which we gain value. The old ideas that communism is premised on, they give a value to labor. It was actually in the mid-1800s that a free market economist said, you know what, we're looking at the economy wrong. It's not a value of labor. It's a value of the good or service provided. See, we think that, I've got a Yeti tumbler from Pinehurst here. A buddy of mine got it for me. You look at this and the communists would say, and the old economists would say, well, there was a value to the labor and the materials. And the labor was worth this, the materials were worth this, and therefore the price should be this. What the free market economists realized in the 1800s is, no, there is a value to having a Yeti tumbler from Pinehurst, golf mecca. And I can put a price on this based on how the affinity someone has for the good, and they're going to buy it. And it'll take into account the labor and the materials and also the affinity for the good. And Alexandria Ocasio-Cortez and the communists, this is why communist societies are so dour, they have no affinity for goods, only for the value of labor. And they want to set it as a technocrat, not let you do it in an arm's length transaction, because they're jealous of other people's success. What Alexandria Ocasio-Cortez is saying is an attack on Taylor Swift. It's an attack on Tiger Woods. It's an attack on Steven Spielberg. It's an attack on J.K. Rowling. It's actually an attack on the value of your happiness. That's what she's doing.
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6: 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Bomb threats force evacuations at four elementary schools in Kettering this morning, and a Greene County bridge that has been closed since 2015 is now finally reopened. Full details on these stories and more next scheduled newscast coming up at 2:30. I'm Ron Otto, WHIO Continuing News.
7: 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However you make money work, Wells Fargo can work with that.
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9: 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Family Fun Day, that's happening over at Wilson Park. It's going to be West Carrollton on Saturday. They got a touch of truck, crafts, outdoor games, free bike helmets, ice cream, all kinds of fun. It's going to begin at 11 a.m. It's going to run through 1. Vandalia Sweet Treats Fest, that's happening over at Vandalia Rec. That's going to be on Saturday. There's going to be food trucks, food vendors, and non-food vendors, live music, and all kinds of fun activities. That event's going to kick off at 4 and run through 8. And movies top of the box office this weekend include The Devil Wears Prada 2, Michael, and Super Mario Galaxy Movie. With your WHIO Weekend Preview, I'm Chris Hartley.
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0: 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I'm Dalton Matthews, WHIO Triple Team Traffic.
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1: It is our top local story this hour. Students are evacuated at four Kettering Elementary Schools this morning over bomb threats.
4: The Kettering School District put their safety plan into action, and all the schools that received those threats then removed students to safe zones. Usually a nearby church or building.
1: And News Center 7's Mike Campbell reporting cops and canines are clearing the buildings, and so far no devices have been found and all students are safe. This is a WHIO breaking news alert. A mother and her boyfriend are formally charged today in a child abuse case in Dayton. Stephanus Golden and Heather Pippin are arrested or were arrested after a video surfaced on social media showing a man hitting a 10-year-old girl. There were seven children removed from the home, and prosecutors say they were beaten with a belt on the head and neck and beaten with a paddle to the point of bleeding. Golden and Pippin are being held on $500,000 bond. Workers are finished with a bridge in Greene County. The Old Stage Road Bridge in Spring Valley Township is back open after being shut down in 2015. The project involved replacing the former truss superstructure with a 140-foot galvanized steel plate girder and a composite concrete deck. The Pentagon is releasing files on UFOs. The files feature sightings such as a bright object making 90-degree turns over Kazakhstan and Buzz Aldrin observing a light source during Apollo 11. Some members of Congress are pushing for more disclosure, while the Pentagon's recent report found no evidence of alien technology.
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1: A gold medalist is seen at the new Buc-ee's in Huber Heights.
5: Fans of champion figure skater Elisa Leo spotting her at the store Wednesday evening. This follows a busy week for Leo, with a 20-year-old spending her Monday at the Met Gala, along with performing several shows in the Stars on Ice tour.
1: That's WHIO's Sierra Lawson reporting. Now from the Miami Valley's most accurate and dependable forecast, your Storm Center 7 meteorologist Nick Dunn.
6: For the rest of your Friday afternoon, we're dry for the next few hours, but as we get towards the evening drive and especially past sunset tonight, rain becoming more widespread and even briefly steady to heavy at times. We'll find an afternoon high in the middle 60s, and tonight with the clouds and rain not going to cool off too much, overnight lows in the lower 50s. I'm Storm Center 7 meteorologist Nick Dunn for Dayton's Severe Weather Station 1290 and 95.7 WHIO.
1: The latest game. And the live Doppler 7 radar. Some sunshine peeking through right now in downtown Dayton, but mostly cloudy across the area. Breezy 66 in Northridge and 67 in downtown Dayton at 233. Our next scheduled news in less than 15 minutes and immediately when it breaks. I'm Ron Otto, 1290 and 95.7 WHIO, Dayton's news and talk. 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
3: Here at WHIO, we have a really unique morning show. It's called Miami Valley's Morning News, and it's all news, all weather, and all traffic all morning long. 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
1: Greetings, it's Eric Erickson here. It is an open line Friday, 877-973-7425. Should you wish to be on the program, Bill, going to go to you next. Welcome to the show.
2: Well, happy Friday, Eric.
1: You too.
2: All right. So I loved the last segment you did about that brain surgeon AOC, but I would even expand on that and say that in no culture in history has there not been arm's length transactions. The black market's always existed, especially in communist societies. And basically, I would even say that it's a human right to do arm's length transactions, which makes communism and socialism and opposite of a human right.
1: I agree with you. People have since, the dawn of man operated in large arm's length transactions. I mean, you as the hunter-gatherer going out and trading with others to get what you need and in exchange for them, as opposed to bullying, badgering, killing, and stealing people in society. That's how society evolved over time, was arm's length transactions. And along come the communists in the late 1800s and decide, no, this is unfair that some people have been able to accumulate more than others. We, the elite, must level the playing field. And if you actually read Animal Farm, as you know at the end, it gets to a point where some are more equal than others. Alexandria Ocasio-Cortez is a United States member of Congress who lives a privileged existence, and she believes that she should be able to determine what is best for you and your family, not you. Remember, Democrats don't even like the idea of family, or at least the far left of the Democratic Party doesn't like the idea of family. They don't like the idea of homeschools. They don't like the idea of school choice. It was really wild. Let me go back to that Stacey Abrams clip from earlier, too. We can move beyond AOC. Let me jump back to Stacey Abrams here. This is very important. Just listen to Stacey Abrams again. She's on MS Now talking about the redistricting issues.
3: And what we have to understand is that there are no longer blue states and red states. There are authoritarian states and democracy states. There are states that do not believe in the right of the people to have a say, who want to aggregate power and foment corruption. And there are states that want to guarantee that in this country, we have free and fair elections, we have access to the remedies that democracy is supposed to deliver, and that no matter what goes wrong in one part of the country, that the quality of your citizenship does not depend on your zip code and your geography.
1: Now, you got that. Let's redo this last little bit here.
3: And on your zip code, that the quality of your citizenship does not depend on your zip code and your geography.
1: The quality of your citizenship does not depend on your zip code and your geography. But Stacey Abrams and Alexandria Ocasio-Cortez and Bernie Sanders and Elizabeth Warren are fine with the quality of your education being dependent on your zip code. And frankly, that goes to the quality of your citizenship. Stacey Abrams is totally fine with your citizenship being bound to your zip code as long as it benefits the Democratic Party. Same with AOC. A poor black kid in Mississippi is more likely to be able to read and write in third grade than a poor black kid in California. And in California, the kids who go best and do best and get educated the best are the ones who are able to get into private schools. And it's just wild to me that we have Democrats out there muttering about your zip code and the quality of your citizenship based on your zip code when they are willing to allow poor black kids in a lot of states to get horrible educations and bind them to public schools and not actually give them the opportunity to escape with school choice. It's really rich. Since the dawn of civilization, people have bartered and traded with each other for what they needed. Remember, it's one of the essential stories of the American founding. It was documented at the time by the governor of Massachusetts that when the pilgrims went to Massachusetts, they nearly starved their first winter because they did everything as a collective. Everyone was given a plot of land, and they were to grow their food on that plot of land and share it in the commune. And some grew more than others, and they nearly starved to death. And the second year, and I think it was 1621, they redid it. Everyone was given a plot of land. And on that plot of land, they were required to grow for their family. And anything they had left over, the excess could be traded with others in the community. And they thrived. And those who didn't do well were able to trade with those who did well. And they thrived. They started as a commune and everything was communal and they nearly died. And they switched to private property. Here's your plot of land. You grow the food that your family needs. And any in the excess, you can trade with others whose crops didn't do as well. And they succeeded. The first Thanksgiving was Thanksgiving that they didn't die because they nearly did. The Indians had to help them out. And then they discovered private property. They embraced the idea of private property. You take care of your family. I'll take care of my family. And we can trade between families as need be. And it worked. It was a great success. The Puritan work ethic became a divine driving factor in the growth of American civilization. And now we treat AOC treats the Protestant work ethic as a pejorative. The Protestant work ethic is what saved the pilgrims. And she wants to treat it pejoratively. She wants to treat the success of America as a pejorative. She hates the founding of this country. You know, I didn't cut all the other crazy things she says that essentially that black people brought democracy to this country. We didn't have a democracy in this country. We had apartheid until the 1960s. Listen, make no bones about it. Segregation and racism in the South was bad, but did the northern states, did Alexandria Ocasio-Cortez's New England and New York, did they also have apartheid? Did they? Was it bad? Was it bad everywhere? They've tried to reinvent this country and define it as something bad and awful, and that's just not so. It's just not so. But they have to redefine, pervert, and demonize the founding of this country to try to undermine it. And unfortunately, they've gotten help in a lot of public schools, which is why Stacey Abrams, who complains about the quality of citizenship based on zip code, is perfectly fine to have black kids in failing public schools, so long as those failing public schools teach them the gender unicorn and to hate the country. The Democrats use public education as a tool of indoctrination, not education in this country. And they're fine with that. But they really hate it if a black kid escapes from the private school, gets homeschooled, becomes a success, and then makes a lot of money, then that kid is bad. Because they have strayed from their race, because they have to be bound to their race. They're not as an individual. There's no respect for the individual. It's all collectivism. That's where the Democratic Party is these days. David in Jacksonville, Florida, going to go to you next. Welcome, sir. How are you?
4: I tell you what, you just touched on my subject today because I was listening to ACO yesterday, and I was trying to think what it is I didn't like about it. And you couldn't earn $1 billion is the first thing that hit me. You know what she didn't say? She didn't say that all these billionaires, all the ones that you have identified, to include Jeff Bezos, the big difference between them and what she was taught, every one of them, to include the pilgrims, risked their own capital. That's the big difference. They put their own money up. And just to give you an example, from 1997, when they went public, and through 2003, what's that, about 7 years, Amazon did not make a penny. And the reason they did was they kept pouring anything that they made, back into the business to expand it and to gain market share. That's the way it's done. He could have very easily lost that race, very easily. And then he got into the AWS, the cloud business, again, risking a lot of capital. That's what they never tell you. They just say, this guy's a billionaire because he robbed all the rich and robbed all the poor and gave it to himself or whatever. And what they don't tell you is how much money these guys are on the hook for, what bank loans they have, and the probability of them going under is pretty substantial at any time. And that's why they're an entrepreneur. And they never say that.
1: That is such a great point. Yeah, I mean, the amount of, like, Jeff Bezos for a very long time did not make money off of Amazon. He poured his heart, his soul, and his entire retirement into building Amazon.
4: And he started in his garage.
1: Yeah, in his garage. Or look at all the billion-dollar companies in Silicon Valley that started in garages, HP, Intel, Apple. And look at the value. AOC gets to broadcast on an iPhone her Instagram reels, and she's upset that the people who made the iPhone, that because of her social media following, got
4: one
1: her
4: more
1: elected
4: thing
1: to Congress.
4: Let me go.
1: What's that? Go ahead.
4: Just one more thing. I know you got to get the other callers. AOC needs to talk about the 14,000 Amazon jobs that she said, oh, we can't have those here. They pay too low. I think it was in Brooklyn, but anyway,
1: yes,
4: in one of the boroughs a few years back. So, you know, some people talk out of both sides of their mouth. I think she talks out of front and back. I'm not sure, but anyway, it's all about who.
1: I'm glad you made that point because, yes, remember, Amazon was looking at putting a distribution center and part of their headquarters in Brooklyn, and Alexandria Ocasio-Cortez led the protest against Amazon moving into her congressional district, and they said, fine, we'll go to Nashville. We'll put everything in Nashville. Created a lot of jobs in the Nashville, Tennessee area, but deprived people in her district of those jobs. The communists operate on jealousy. Alexandria Ocasio-Cortez operates on jealousy. They want you to be jealous of successful people. They want you to be jealous of those who came up with ideas and made them work and put in the sacrifice to do it. They want you to hate the Protestant work ethic. They want you to hate the founders' vision and the founders. They want you to believe they were terrible racists. They have taken so much good from this country for their own success, and now they wish to poison it because they bet against America. They bet against Americans. They bet against you and me. They bet against our economy. And then they scream racism. This is Ilhan Omar talking about the investigations into the Somali fraud in Minnesota.
5: So nothing is even remotely close to the narrative that they have about Somalis, our right, you know, origins on how we got here, or even our numbers, mm-hmm, which is always fascinating, mm-hmm, fascinating to me.
6: So it's more straight racism than anything personal.
5: It really, really is, yeah. You know, so they learned the hard way that they were wasting lots of federal resources going after a ghost that really wasn't actually there, that was only of their creation.
1: Except there have been a massive pile of indictments in Minnesota. She's screaming racism. It's all racism. It's racism. And it really is not racism. It's legitimate fraud. They're finding the same pattern in Ohio. They found it in Minnesota. They're finding it in California. There are a lot of people who come into this country, they get indoctrinated by the left to hate this country and to take advantage of this country. They send their money home. They do not want to be Americans. Neil Gorsuch generated some controversy yesterday when he said we're a creedal nation, but we actually are a creedal nation. Now, there's more to it than that. It's not just a creed. But it is in the Declaration of Independence. We hold these truths to be self-evident, that all men are created equal, that they're endowed by their creator with certain inalienable rights. Among these are life, liberty, the pursuit of happiness. We have this from Abraham Lincoln. 47 years ago, our fathers brought forth in this nation, on this continent, a new nation conceived in liberty and dedicated to the proposition that all men are created equal. We are a creedal nation. It's more than that, but it is essential to understand that. And they reject the creed. They want to come here and have an American passport and reject the American creed. They don't want to assimilate. She wants to be a congresswoman who represents Somalians, not a congresswoman who represents Americans. And AOC wants to be a congresswoman who uses her power to dictate how you relate to your family and your children and your neighborhood and your community and how you relate to your job and your intelligence and your inspiration to go out and create great things in this country. The intellectual elite always favor this sort of central command and control planning. It's why they love communism, because they think they're going to be the ones in charge of it. And then when they get in charge of it, they screw it all up for everybody else. Only the elite get taken care of. The poor remain poor, and they always find someone to blame. And that's what they do. And it's all ultimately, at the end of the day, premised on a contempt for this nation's founding ideals and jealousy of their neighbor. They never love their neighbor. They're always jealous of their neighbor.
0: 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It's the Eric Erickson Show. 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
7: Now from the WHIO News Center, here are the three big things you need to know. Bomb threats are called into four Kettering elementary schools, leading to evacuations this morning. A woman and her boyfriend are facing child abuse charges that began with a video posted to social media. And Secretary of State Marco Rubio visits Italy to smooth over relations. 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I'm Ron Otto, WHIO Continuing News.
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14: The rest of your Friday afternoon, we're tracking a partly to mostly cloudy sky. Showers arriving as we get closer to the evening drive, carrying into the overnight hours. High temperatures in the middle 60s. I'm Storm Center 7 meteorologist Nick Dunn.
7: 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It's currently 67 degrees in Dayton at 255 on 1290 at 95.7 WHIO.
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1: Welcome back. It's Eric Erickson. I hope you guys have a great weekend. I got to play this clip from the president yesterday. Made a lot of reporters mad, but I think the question from the ABC reporter, she's got a history of rank hackery in the White House when it comes to Republicans. I think the president was on the money here. Listen to this.
15: Mr. President, are you here against the backdrop of the war in Iran. Yeah. Why focus on all these projects right now?
16: You know why? Because I want to keep our country beautiful and safe. Beautiful also. This place was a disgusting place. It was Washington Monument, the Lincoln Memorial, and we had a terrible disgust. I don't know. You probably don't see dirt, but I do. And you walk down this pond. If you were to walk down, they'll tell you better than anybody. They had to take 11 or 12 truckloads of garbage out of that lake, out of that water, and it sat there for years like that. And that's not what our country is about. Our country is about beauty, cleanliness, safety, great people, not a filthy capital.
15: What is the status?
16: It's such a stupid question you ask. We're fixing up the reflecting pond to the Lincoln Memorial, the Washington Monument, and you say, why are you fixing it up? Because you can understand dirt maybe better than I can, but I don't allow it. This is one of the worst reporters. She's with ABC Fake.
1: And he goes on from there. Listen, the idea that a president of the United States can't multitask is one of the dumbest things. Now, I realize we just got through Joe Biden, who, I mean, he couldn't walk and chew gum at the same time. But Donald Trump can do foreign policy and domestic policy. It comes with the territory, and he's been cleaning up Washington. This is our 250th anniversary. Have you ever been to Washington, D.C.? The reflecting pool between the Washington Monument and the Lincoln Memorial is one of the most disgusting things. It's covered in scum and filled with trash. The water is dark and black and filled with goose and duck poop. It's gross. I'm trying not to gag thinking about it. So he's going to make it, he's going to tint it blue, do a tile that makes the water blue. He's cleaning it up. He is re-landscaping, and it's going to look nice. And here's the thing that I predict is going to happen is we're going to get 10 years beyond Donald Trump's presidency. He's going to have done all these upgrades to Washington, D.C. He's going to have made it safe again, and people are going to think, ah, this is nice. And people will finally, a decade after he's gone, admit that it was actually worth having Donald Trump do the things that all they can do is bellyache about. Now, the idea that he can't do two things at once as president, absolutely absurd, comes from liberal hacks in the media. 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
7: 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It's our top local story. A Dayton couple is formally charged after a video shows child abuse.
14: Enjoy the next few hours as we're mostly dry across the Miami Valley. As we head into tonight, I'm tracking a renewed chance of rain. I'm Storm Center 7 meteorologist Nick Dunn. I'll break that down in my full forecast. It's coming up next.
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22: 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And in Troutwood, the crews are on the scene at Salem Avenue near Shiloh Springs Road. I'm Will Harris, WHIO Triple Team Traffic.
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7: It is our top local story. Updating a story we're following here. A mother and her boyfriend are formally charged today in a child abuse case in Dayton. Stephanus Golden and Heather Pippin were arrested after a video surfaced on social media showing a man hitting a 10-year-old girl. There were 7 children removed from the home, and prosecutors say they were beaten with a belt on the head and neck and beaten with a paddle to the point of bleeding. Golden and Pippin are being held on $500,000 bond. WHIO News Time is 3:02 at 67 degrees in Dayton. Kettering police are clearing 4 schools after bomb threats were made this morning. Orchard Park, Southdale, Beavertown, and Prass Elementary Schools were evacuated around 9 a.m.
25: Kettering police told us that the caller seemed to indicate that they might have put bombs around the building, maybe even buried them around the building in the last couple of days. But again, the police ended up checking all the perimeter of all those buildings. They also brought in dogs as well.
7: News Center 7's Mike Campbell reporting all students are safe and no device has been found. Secretary of State Marco Rubio continuing his visit in Italy with the Italian leader criticizing Israel's dealings with Hezbollah.
26: In the end, we all share the same goal. And by all, I mean including the Lebanese government and the Israeli government, that we want the relations between Israel and Lebanon, its legitimate government, to be very strong. The impediment to that is Hezbollah.
7: President Trump is expressing displeasure with NATO members not helping to secure the Strait of Hormuz. Checking out gas prices this afternoon, the average price of a gallon of gas is now at $4.70 a gallon. 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
7: News Center 7's James Brown joins us to tell us what he's working on for 5 o'clock today. James?
27: Today we got a lot more insight involving a child abuse case. 7 victims in this story. 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Apparently the victims in this story homeschooled, so no one saw or heard or knew about these children being beaten, according to investigators. The suspects in this case, a mom and her boyfriend. A busy day of news when you join us today starting at 5.
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3: For This Week in History, I'm Ron Otto. May 4th, 1869, the Cincinnati Red Stockings beat the Great Western Baseball Club 45-9 in their first professional baseball game. May 6th, 1937, the German airship Hindenburg explodes in New Jersey, killing 35 on board and one on the ground.
4: It's a terrific crash, ladies and gentlemen. The smoke and the flames now, and the frame is crashing to the ground, not quite to the mooring mast of the humanity.
3: May 7th, 1922, the founder of National Cash Register and the man who led the recovery effort from the Great Dayton Flood, John Henry Patterson, dies in Pennsylvania. And May 9th, 2023, Here Comes the Sun becomes the first Beatles song to register a billion streams on Spotify. 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It's all right. For This Week in History, I'm Ron Otto.
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3: 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Now with Miami Valley's most accurate and dependable forecast, your Storm Center 7 meteorologist Nick Dunn.
14: For the rest of your Friday afternoon, showers arriving later today going into tonight with a high temperature of 66 degrees. Into Saturday, a chance of a shower before sunrise, then some dry time for the afternoon. High temperature there of 73 degrees. For Mother's Day on Sunday, a high of 66 and a few scattered showers are possible. It's not going to be a washout, though, by any means. Into Monday, kicking off the new work and school week with a mostly sunny sky and a high of 61. And into Tuesday, mostly cloudy, a chance of rain very late in the day going into the nighttime hours, afternoon high of 65. I'm Storm Center 7 meteorologist Nick Dunn for Dayton's Severe Weather Station, 1290 and 95.7 WHIO.
3: The latest scan of the live Doppler 7 radar. It is clear, but we are seeing some rain coming in from Indiana, about to approach Mercer County off to the north of I-70 this hour. It's a 69 in Springfield and 67 in downtown Dayton at 3:07.
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11: Well, happy Friday. Thank you for the ride this afternoon. No complications on the area freeways. An accident pending investigation, Brown Street and East 6th, US 35 eastbound, South Jefferson Street. Cops are on the scene of that one. We also have a crash in Huber Heights, Chambersburg Road, just west of Brand Pike, and Troutwood Cruiser on the scene at Salem Avenue near Shiloh Springs. I'm Will Harris, WHIO Triple Team Traffic.
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31: All right, thank you, Scott Shannon. Thanks to all of you for being with us. Write down our toll-free telephone number this Friday. It is 800-941-SEAN if you want to be a part of the program. Linda, how often do I say the days are long, the weeks are short, and like we start our show, happy Monday, and then the next thing I know, I blink my eyes, and it's you know, happy Friday. There's no such thing really as a happy Monday, except my one friend Michael says, Monday is my favorite day of the week. I can't wait to get up out of bed and go to work. And I look at him, I'm like, I really love what I do for a living, but I don't love it that much. It takes
0: a while to get going.
31: Because my brain kind of shuts down a little bit over the weekend, not completely, as you know. And by the way, why were you whining because I was sending stories to everybody at 3:30 or 4 o'clock this morning, whatever time it was? Why were you complaining? What was it, dinging next to your bed or something? I woke you up. You said it woke me up.
0: Well, listen, you know, you have a very special ring on my phone. We've gone through this. It's kind of like Darth Vader meets...
31: Beep, beep, beep,
0: no,
31: beep.
0: That's not it.
31: What is it?
0: You have a special ring. Go ahead, text me and I'll play it over the air.
31: All right, text Linda, play it over the air. You know, this is...
0: Wait for it, America. This is a wonderful...
31: Wait for it, America.
0: Wait for it. It's wonderful. You'll hear. It's coming.
31: All right. Hang on, I gotta get your text.
0: Oh my God.
31: There. It is.
0: Did you hear it?
31: All right, you leave that on nightly. You're crazy.
0: Because for all I know, you're gonna text me something crazy. So you're never on, you know, the do not disturb. You're never on silent. So no matter what happens, I mean, you could be texting me that, you know, Martha Stewart put out a new cookbook, and I'm going to hear that.
31: Does Anthony hear that every night in the middle of his sleep?
0: Well, he has Bloomberg on, so he has his own alerts. Our room is one big alert. It's a lot.
31: But does that wake him up? That would wake me up.
0: I think he's immune to it now. You know, after like the 38th time in a night, he's like, whatever. That's just Sean.
31: Well,
0: he's
31: I
0: on
31: go
0: media.
31: On bi- I like, you know, there are binge drinkers. There are binge web surfers, and I'm one of those.
0: Oh, yeah. You are a pro surfer, my friend.
31: Not sure what to make of this. The president announced via Truth Social that Russia and Ukraine have agreed to a 3-day ceasefire beginning May the 9th, which he said would pause all kinetic activity in the ongoing war that includes a thousand prisoner exchange of the two countries. He said, I'm pleased to announce that there will be a 3-day ceasefire in the war between Russia and Ukraine. The celebration in Russia is for Victory Day, but likewise in Ukraine, because they were also a big part of and factor in World War II. The ceasefire will include a suspension of all kinetic activity and also a prison swap of 1,000 prisoners from each country. The request was made directly by me. I appreciate its agreement by Vladimir Putin and President Zelensky. Hopefully it is the beginning of the end of a very long, deadly, hard-fought war. Talks are continuing on ending this major conflict. And the biggest, you know, since World War II, it's what, 4.5 years now. It's unbelievable. You know what's fascinating? And we always talk about the next generation of weaponry, and we talk about how I think future wars are going to be fought in air-conditioned offices. I mean, you can see with the pinpoint precision and accuracy, you know, the first iteration, generation, if you will, of weaponry, you know, has been on full display as it relates to Iran, which is why it has been such a successful military effort. And I just think it's all going to play out. What the Ukrainians are doing, and I talk to people in the know that know exactly what's going on, and I think we should actually be partnering with them in this. They have every anywhere from 4 to 10 days, they have the next generation of drone that they use. In other words, they keep improving it every 4 to 10 days. And they've been using robots on the battlefield successfully, you know, fighting off, you know, Russian forces and taking back land that Russia had acquired. I mean, if you would have told me when Putin was amassing troops on the border with Ukraine and Joe Biden was saying, you know, what he's going to do, well, it depends if it's a minor incursion. Obviously, Putin had every intention to go in there. That, you know, 4.5 years later, that they basically would be fighting to a standstill, although Russia has gotten some territory that they didn't have previously, and that the Ukrainians would be able to fight this valiantly. I frankly wouldn't have believed it. And now they're using the next generation of weaponry. Pay close attention, because this is the future, and we better be on top of it, and we better be ahead of the curve, and we better do the investments. You know, people complaining Donald Trump is investing $1.5 trillion. And this maybe is one of the fundamental differences. You know, these idiot commentators out there that you know, feel sorry for those of us that believe that radical Islamic terrorists are a clear and present and existential threat. I don't know what the hell they're talking about. They want to put their head in the sand. You still have these isolationist idiots. You know, they said they support Trump. They never really were big Trump supporters. But, you know, the fact that they would put their head in the sands and hand off to our children and grandchildren a nuclear-armed Iran is unbelievable. Rubio said it so well this week when he went out there and said, yeah, you're worried about the Strait of Hormuz and it's difficult to get, you know, the Iranians out of the way, and the blockade is, you know, costing them $400 or $500 million a day and bringing them economically to their knees. And they have a currency that is worthless and, you know, a 300% inflation rate, half their workforce is out of work. Now there's reports they can't even feed their and pay their Revolutionary Guard Corps. All of this, you know, can end in less than an hour if Donald Trump decides to obliterate their entire economy. He's trying to find a more peaceful solution to it. So we'll see what happens. We do have a lot of good economic news we're going to get to. The IRS paid out over $200 million in tax credits to foreign citizens who weren't entitled to them. That's good news, right, Linda? Oh, I'm sorry. Foreign citizens, illegals, very people that the left wants to have vote and to give free health care to. And sex change operations too, and college tuition too. It's unbelievable. We see Secretary of State Marco Rubio apparently met with Pope Leo. I did get a little behind the scenes of what happened. And apparently, you know, Marco was extraordinarily, he's so smart, he's so bright if you know him, so persuasive that he was explaining to the Pope. And I don't know why the Pope needed to hear it this way. What the regime in Iran is all about. It was pretty, you know, I'm trying to understand, because the Pope has made the statement about God does not approve any conflict, which I would argue, if you believe the God of the Old Testament is the same as the God in the New Testament, which he is, then God actually put a seal of approval on well over 400 conflicts. But I don't want to get into a theological discussion. Now, it doesn't mean because you're Pope that you're infallible. There are, if a Pope is speaking ex cathedra, okay, I studied this when I studied theology, and I went to Catholic schools 12 years, but I studied Latin for the little that I remember, and I mean little, but that means on issues of faith and morals when a Pope speaks. Otherwise, that does not make them infallible. Now, Marco also meeting with Italy's Prime Minister Meloni to see if they can resolve some of the tensions and differences. I'm not sure it's going to be possible to repair the damage that Europe has caused. It was a phenomenal experience in Great Britain yesterday. It was a complete and utter wipeout by Nigel Farage and his Reform Party against Keir Neville Chamberlain Starmer. And his Labour Party, they only came into power 2 years ago. It was a complete wipeout. We'll get into that in more details later today. Anyway, so we'll see if Marco's diplomacy pays off in time. That would be interesting to watch. You know, you can't win for losing. I mean, all the people, you know, release this, release the JFK files, the Epstein files, the RFK files, the MLK files, the, you know, anything we have on UFOs. Now, I've always been fascinated with UFOs. Linda, are you fascinated with this?
0: I am indeed. I am.
31: Okay, you know what a UAP is?
0: I do indeed.
31: Okay, so the latest, now they released what we learned from today's release on the issue of UAPs, UFOs, etc. And by the way, we just did a podcast, you know, on the Bob Lazar story, which is it was a huge hit on Prime. And the director, I mean, the guy, the story he tells is phenomenal. And he tells a story where, yeah, he worked on, you know, power sources that were not of this earth and, well, unidentified flying objects, whatever you want to call them, UAPs, and saw them and discussed it and felt that he had to tell a story because otherwise he felt that he wouldn't be protected. Anyway, so the White House put out the latest UAP videos, photos, original source documents from across the entire U.S. Are all in one place, no clearance required. And while past administrations sought to discredit or dissuade the American people, President Trump's focused on providing maximum transparency to the public who can ultimately make up their own minds about information contained in the files. And, you know, the same thing was said by Tulsi Gabbard and Cash Patel, who said that to me in my podcast. He made so much news in that podcast. Wow, if you haven't seen it, it's worth seeing wherever you watch your video podcast. The same with the NASA administrator. Now, they released photos from the initial disclosure show. I mean, you just can't describe it any other way than strangely shaped objects captured on film. For example, it goes back as far as Apollo 12 and Apollo 17 space missions. One photo taken from the surface of the moon appears to show a cluster of three tiny dots in the sky. Again, I'm just giving you the raw data here. A transcript of communication between Apollo 17 operators details the operators' exchange over this unknown phenomenon. And now we got a few bright particles, fragments, or something that go drifting by as we maneuver. Roger, understand. There's a whole bunch of big ones on my window down there, just bright. It looks like the 4th of July out of Ron's window, another operator said. Quote, yes, now you can see them in shape. They're very jagged, angular fragments. They are tumbling, the first operator said. An FBI photo containing the black dots appear to be UAPs. FBI graphic showing a 2023 eyewitness account of a football-shaped UFO materializing from light in the sky in the actual site photo of the FBI lab rendered graphic overlay depicting corroborating eyewitness reports from September of 2023. I mean, it goes all the way back 1965, a transcript Gemini 7 space mission describing astronauts' encounter with a brilliant body containing trillions of particles. And, you know, look, just, I'm not telling you what to believe or not believe. I'm just fascinated by it. And a lot of people, you know, God created the heavens and the earth. And, you know, here we just keep discovering more universes within universes within universes. The majesty of God's imagination and creation is breathtaking to me. And, you know, nowhere, biblically speaking, if you're looking at this and you believe that God created the heavens and the earth as I do, nothing there contradicts the idea that God could have created life or intelligence in some capacity in some other universe that maybe is long and far away from here. I mean, all of that is possible. Anyway, they talk about specifically people observing, you know, saucer-shaped aircraft. How long it is in diameter. One case, 21 feet in diameter, radio-controlled. You know, in this case of Bob Lazar, which we dropped in the podcast, I mean, he's saying we have it and that he saw it and that he worked on it. Then he talked about its power source. I sound like you saying source. Power source and how the power source is otherworldly, which makes perfect sense. There was this guy years and years ago. I used to go to this thing called the Invention Convention. Inventors would get together, and some of it was junk. Some of it was very interesting. This one guy really believed that if we could ever tap into the gravitational force, that there would be an endless source of human energy. His fear was not only would it be used for good use, but it could be used for bad. I mean, I guess that's the human nature, good and evil. But it was very convincing. Talk about Buzz Aldrin describing unusual things he saw on the Apollo 11 mission. Anyway, you definitely need modern technology when it comes to a home security system. You don't want a reactive system. Linda McLaughlin, 10 people just broke into your home. Sorry, good luck. Yeah, that's a reactive system. No, thank you. That's why I love Simply Safe Home Security. They started on this program years and years ago. They had less than 10 employees. Now they got thousands. And they take care of millions of people in their homes and keep them safe because they keep advancing their technology. Now, that includes AI security cameras, active guard, outdoor protection, sensors, live monitoring agents for about $1 a day. And it's why U.S. News and World Report says it's the best home security system of 2026. The best part is the second somebody steps onto your property, those live monitoring agents are alerted. They can talk to whoever's on your property in real time before they get near a door or a window. 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
7: Now from the WHIO News Center, here are the three big things you need to know. Two dogs are dead, but everyone gets away from a house fire in Troy this morning. Bomb threats force evacuations at four elementary schools in Kettering this morning. And our current top local story, a mother and her boyfriend are now facing official charges in a child abuse case in Dayton.
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11: A couple of issues to look at this afternoon. Crash on eastbound 35 and South Jefferson Street. No slowdowns that I can see yet. Northbound 75, a bit sluggish at Stanley Avenue. Just a slight slowdown. What's being described as a hazard in the roadway. Southbound 75, mile marker 54 and West 3rd Street. Cops are on the way to check that out. And a crash in Huber Heights on Brant Pike, just north of I-70. I'm Will Harris, WHIO Triple Team Traffic.
7: Now here's the Miami Valley's most accurate and dependable forecast.
14: For the rest of your Friday afternoon, we're dry for the next few hours, but as we get towards the evening drive and especially past sunset tonight, rain becoming more widespread and even briefly steady to heavy at times. We'll find an afternoon high in the middle 60s, and tonight with the clouds and rain not going to cool off too much, overnight lows in the lower 50s. I'm Storm Center 7 meteorologist Nick Dunn for Dayton's Severe Weather Station, 1290 and 95.7 WHIO.
7: The latest scan of the live Doppler 7 radar starts to some rain showing up in Mercer County, Salina over toward Wapakoneta and Auglaize County this hour. It is breezy and cloudy everywhere else in 67 in Huber Heights and 67 in downtown Dayton at 328. These stories and more coming up. Our next scheduled newscast is at 3:30. 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
6: 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Our top local story, two people face child abuse charges in Dayton.
7: Tracking some rain tonight across the Miami Valley. And as we move into Mother's Day weekend, we can't totally shake the rain chances. I'm meteorologist Nick Dunn. Let's break that down in my full forecast. That's coming up next.
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9: Southbound 75, mile marker 54. There's some kind of a hazard in the roadway. Cops are trying to check that out. A crash in Huber Heights on Brand Pike, just north of I-70. Northbound 75, a bit sluggish at Stanley this afternoon. That's just a slight slowdown. I'm Will Harris, WHIO Triple Team Traffic.
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6: It is our top local story, updating a story we're following. A mother and her boyfriend are formally charged today in a child abuse case in Dayton. Stephanus Golden and Heather Pippen were arrested after a video surfaced on social media showing a man hitting a 10-year-old girl. There were seven children removed from the home, and prosecutors say they were beaten with a belt on the head and neck and beaten with a paddle to the point of bleeding. Golden and Pippen are being held on $500,000 bond. Kids are sent home early at four elementary schools in Kettering after someone called in bomb threats.
11: The dogs are going through all four of the schools that got threats and other elementary schools too, just to be safe.
6: Now, that's News Center 7's Mike Campbell reporting no devices have been found and all students are safe. Updating a story we're following in Miami County, two dogs are dead after a house fire in Troy early this morning.
12: The fire started about 3:45 this morning on Lefevre Road. The people inside made it out safely. It took crews 2 hours to put out the flames, and there is significant damage to the house.
6: News Center 7's Letitia Perry reporting. The Pentagon is releasing files on UFOs. The files featuring sightings such as bright object making 90-degree turns over Kazakhstan and Buzz Aldrin observing a light source during Apollo 11. Some members of Congress pushing for more disclosure, while the Pentagon's recent report found no evidence of alien technology.
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6: The Marigold Festival returns to Huber Heights this weekend. 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Now with the Miami Valley's most accurate and dependable forecast, your Storm Center 7 meteorologist Nick Dunn.
7: For the rest of your Friday afternoon, we're dry for the next few hours, but as we get towards the evening drive and especially past sunset tonight, rain becoming more widespread and even briefly steady to heavy at times. We'll find an afternoon high in the middle 60s, and tonight with the clouds and rain not going to cool off too much, overnight lows in the lower 50s. I'm Storm

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1: The latest scan of the live Doppler 7 radar. Right now the rain's starting to pick up a little bit in Mercer County and down into Dark County now, just north of Greenville. We're starting to see, but all this is just light at this point. It is 68 in Xenia and 67 in downtown Dayton at 334. Our next scheduled news in less than 15 minutes and immediately when it breaks. I'm Ron Otto, 1290 and 95.7 WHIO. 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
5: 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Miss Doubtfire is going to be happening. That's over at the Dayton Schuster Center. 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Family Fun Day, that's happening over at Wilson Park. It's going to be West Carrollton on Saturday. They got a touch of truck, crafts, outdoor games, free bike helmets, ice cream, all kinds of fun. It's going to begin at 11 a.m. It's going to run through 1. Vandalia Sweet Treats Fest, that's happening over at Vandalia Rec. That's going to be on Saturday. There's going to be food trucks, food vendors, and non-food vendors, live music, and all kinds of fun activities. That event's going to kick off at 4 and run through 8. And movies top of the box office this weekend include The Devil Wears Prada 2, Michael, and Super Mario Galaxy Movie. With your WHIO Weekend Preview, I'm Chris Hartley.
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8: All right, 25 now till the top of the hour. Toll free on numbers 800-941-SHAWN. If you want to be a part of the program, speaking of a military, Scott Shannon, well, our military has a firearm of choice. It's called Sig Sauer. NATO forces has a firearm of choice. It's called Sig Sauer. I have a firearm of choice, as does Sweet Baby James, as does Linda. Hang on, somebody is calling. Who might it be? Oh, potential spam. Should I take the call and put it on?
9: It could be a UAP, Sean. It could be.
8: No, it says potential spam. Should I pick it up or no? Yes or no?
9: Well, if you called from outer space, it would be spam. Sure, answer.
8: If I do answer, then they never stop. They never, ever stop.
9: It's not weird at all. It's not like you're doing a live radio show.
8: Nah, not at all. Not weird at all. It's always the same. I'm going to tell you what happens. They're all the same. I have all these messages. And they're all the same. Do you get these messages? All right, I'm going to tell you what they say. Tag, hi, this is Alexis McMullen calling you regarding your tax obligations. This is Alexis McMullen from the Tax Filing Review Desk. I was reviewing your file after the April 15th deadline. It looks like you may still be eligible for tax resolution options. Right now, there have been several updates and adjustments on how tax balances are being handled. This is all crap spam to fraud. This is what identity theft is. This is why we talk about LifeLock all the time. Everyone I know gets those calls. Have you gotten those calls?
9: Oh, yeah.
8: Anyway, Linda likes Sig Sauer. I don't know what the Rose edition is, the P365 Rose special edition, but she's got that one. I have multiple Sig Sauers. I just got a new one, by the way. Oh, it's awesome.
9: Does it have Rose on it?
8: No. More people carrying firearms today for protection than ever before. And, you know, if you live in a state, don't forget that requires a permit. Make sure you have one. Make sure you are trained in the safe use of a firearm. I tell everybody that. In my free state of Florida, I don't need a permit, but I have my carry permit, which then makes me eligible to carry in like 37, 38 states. Look, here's the bottom line. 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Look, the issue of Iran is going to come to a quick end. U.S. and Iran exchanged fire on Thursday, as we told you yesterday on the program. Of course, none of our ships were hit. No damage done to three destroyers. Great damage was done to the Iranian attackers. They were completely destroyed. They're dead. Anyway, the president said no when asked if the conflict is over. Secretary of State Rubio says the U.S. expects Iran to respond to their peace proposal, which means no nukes, by the end of the day today. They are losing $400 to $500 billion a day. You know, Rubio just summed it up so perfectly this week when he said, imagine the worries about the Strait of Hormuz if Iran ever had a nuclear weapon. And unlike these other isolationist idiots that have a microphone, they're like homeless people with microphones. And I'm like, they're the dumbest people on earth. They have no contact. They just make stuff up. The number of people peddling conspiracy theories, I don't think it's ever been higher than it is now. Israel did this. The president was listening to Bibi. No, the president listened to his intelligence community. How do I know? Because I speak to these people. And with one exception, somebody that just had a philosophical disagreement with the president, which I don't really mind. And the president will listen to all voices. I know that there were prominent voices in the Oval Office, not Fox News hosts, not Mark Levin, not Sean Hannity. Thank me. God bless us. No, but... you know, sitting in the days leading up to Epic Fury, you know, begging the president to listen to them. The president didn't listen to them. He listened to the intelligence. To a fault, all of the people that I talk to, and I think people would understand that I am fairly, you know, well-connected when it comes to government sources. They all say the same thing. The president had no choice. The one that said it most loudly and most publicly was our Middle East envoy, Steve Witkoff. Now, they were bragging they had 460 kilograms, nearly 1,000 pounds of 60% enriched uranium. Okay, maybe it doesn't mean much to the average bird, but to people that are in the know about nuclear enrichment, that means they're 12 days or less away from weapons-grade enriched uranium at 90%. That's not a risk we could take. The words that I hear most often from the people that know is the president had no choice. He just didn't. And I know, you know, people wish it would be over. I want it to be over. I don't want gas prices to go up at all, though. I've noticed the price of a barrel of oil last couple of days. It's down again today, right? I'm pretty sure the last time I checked. And the president is saying that there will be a lot of pain if Iran doesn't do this. He also, Marco Rubio says, only stupid countries don't shoot back when you're shot at. Can you believe how dumb the legacy media mob, the isolationist conspiracy theory morons are? They really are stupid. One thing that is gaining traction is what we have been talking about a lot, is getting arms in the hands of the Iranian people. I mean, for 47 years, these people have been terrorized, but it's not our fight for their freedom. They got to fight for their own freedom. But if we supply them, we did the same thing. Reagan did it in Angola. He did it with the Nicaraguan freedom fighters. He did it with the Mujahideen when they were battling the former Soviet Union. You know, although you can listen to Kamala Harris, she says Russia is the big winner in the Iran war. What the hell is she even talking about? Is she really that dumb? I mean, I can't believe this woman even got any votes for president. Anyway, so that's the news from Lake Wobegon as it relates to what's going on here. The president did strike one of the Iranian ports in the Strait of Hormuz to send a message yesterday, too. Now, there's propaganda reports that the son of the late Ali Khamenei, who was also injured in the opening salvo of Epic Fury, has full oversight of the Iranian state affairs, according to the State Ministry of Propaganda. I don't believe that. By the way, executed Iranian prisoners, three Iranian prisoners executed over the weekend. They described the torture, forced confessions, denied legal rights in messages that they shared with the Jerusalem Post before their deaths. And anyway, you know, they went on to, they were eventually hung. I mean, this is just a brutal regime. It's just horrible. It will come to an end. I think the president's patience. Now, I was struggling with whether I should go or I shouldn't go. And I made a final decision. And I hope the people in this audience understand why I was struggling even in any way. When you have an opportunity to go on Air Force One, why most people would say, well, why are you struggling with that? Because I'm going to miss too many programs based on the time difference, the travel demands, and the commitments that I will have to be at certain events while my shows are taking place. I'll be able to do, I'll miss, I think, one or two TV shows next week. How many radio shows am I going to miss? I'll do a show Monday.
9: You're not missing any shows. You're going to be here every day talking to us. Is this thing on? Can you hear me? Hello? You're going to be here every day talking to us.
8: I will be updating this audience. I'll be talking to the audience every day from China. What did Gordon Chang
9: It's going
8: to
9: be
8: about?
9: Great.
8: I said, do you think I'm going to be spied on? He said, oh, yeah. I mean, and I said, well, explain what that means. He goes, oh, they're going to bug your room. And I'm like, with video cameras? He goes, there'll be a video camera in the shower. I mean, that's kind of creepy. That creeps you out a little bit. And suggestion is just put on a bathing suit. That's all you need to do.
9: Different bathing suit every day. That way you're comfortable. Each day you could do the colors, you know, a different color every day.
8: All right, what do you have to do to put on a bathing suit? Do you wear your underwear under your bathing suit?
9: I mean, I think that could get challenging.
8: What are you going to do? Take off the bathing suit and wait for the underwear to dry? You got to get naked at some point.
9: It's 3:30 in the afternoon.
8: I'm not afraid to get naked.
9: I don't know how much detail we're getting into here, but I'm just going to let you know that if you're getting changed into your bathing suit and there's video cameras in your room in China, I suggest you do it in the dark.
8: Do it in the dark. Did you ever hear of night vision cameras? You don't think that they're using more sophisticated technology than a regular camera?
9: It's going to look a little blurry. Everything's fine in the dark, you know, even if they have night vision. You know, you got the lights on, you're in trouble.
8: Linda's saying to me, this is very rude. You say I look better in the dark, naked.
9: I never said that. I'm here. Sean, my main concern is your privacy. I'm all about your privacy. That's what I'm really here for.
8: It is creepy.
9: I support you.
8: I did think it was funny that, you know, that this Chinese oil tanker that was attacked in the Strait of Hormuz apparently failed to identify which side carried out the attack. But no, that would have been the Iranians that did that. You know, on the same day that China ordered firms to ignore U.S. Iranian sanctions. You can't make some of this stuff up. You really can't. It's just too good to be true. A couple of other little things. You know, we talked about the exchange buyer, et cetera, et cetera. So we'll see what happens there. There is, as I told you yesterday, oil went It was like a 94 or 95 a barrel. I don't know. I mean, the way the markets react to this. Now, we're going to get into later in the program. This is a massive, massive win. And Democrats, Hakeem Jeffries PAC put $40 million into this unconstitutional effort to pretty much steal these seats in Virginia, and it now backfired. I was telling everybody ahead of time, it's never going to pass judicial muster and judicial review. It didn't. Virginia Supreme Court overturned the state's recently passed redistricting plan. Ken Cuccinelli, one of Virginia's senators, will join us as well. We told you yesterday what the craziness that went on in the U.S. Senate with Justin Pearson. You know, he went ballistic. Another person in the Senate standing on the Senate desk screaming and yelling. Apparently, Democrats burned $64 million on this failed gerrymander. Between that and the Supreme Court decision against racial gerrymandering, Democrats are in very tough shape right now. Because we're talking about 20 seats or more. And with the election of Donald Trump's handpicked people in Indiana, now that's going to come back in play. You know, and Democrats just keep, you know, doubling down on dumb, dumber and stupid, you know, with their hammer the rich nonsense. I mean, New York City, for example, you talk about a tax exodus. It was an analysis today that IRS data shows a massive reallocation of adjusted gross income as taxpayers move from high-cost coastal hubs to the south and west. You know, red states are taking in an additional $2,199.1 billion, about what blue states like California lost $660 billion. New York lost $660. California, $503 billion. That doesn't even include the more recent people. My free state of Florida gained I'm giving the wrong numbers here. Forgive me. This is based in... I wrote it down. Like, you know,
9: should I get the Jeopardy music out? Like, I mean, I can do that for you.
8: No, okay. Nearly 2 trillion... I'm talking about billions instead of trillions. That's where I messed up. I stand forgiven. I forgive myself. Nearly 2 trillion in economic growth, leaving blue states. $666 billion New York, $503 billion California, doesn't include, you know, this idiotic referendum that'll be on the ballot in November, that'll be retroactive to January. That's pushing so many wealthy people out of there. Illinois, $399 billion. New Jersey, $212 billion. Maryland, $120 billion. Florida, the biggest winner, $1,293 billion. Can you imagine? Texas next, $371 billion. Arizona, $203 billion. South Carolina, $187 billion. Same with North Carolina, $187 billion. Wow. I mean, my attitude is just keep doing what you're doing, all these blue states. Now, my warning to people that live in blue states, be careful because they're going to have an exit tax and these wealth taxes like, you know, this idiot mayor in Seattle and what they're proposing in California and what Mamdani wants in New York. They're going to have a wealth tax. They're going to have an exit tax. If you're looking to get out now before they put all of this in place, because that means you'd leave and they'd still want to tax your income even after you left the state. How insane is that? Talk about a cash grab. Another thing they're doing, by the way, they're now calling it a surtax, a tax increase. All happening in blue states. Listen, if you are looking to move, you know, it's been said moving for a lot of people is the biggest stress in life. I move all the time. I could care less, as long as I have a nice bed to sleep in. Doesn't have to be. I'm just telling you as a professional moving person. 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
1: Now from the WHIO News Center, here are the three big things you need to know. Bomb threats are called into four Kettering Elementary schools, leading to evacuations this morning. A man is in critical condition after a three-vehicle crash in Logan County. At our current top local story, two people face charges in Dayton after a social media video shows child abuse.
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3: Northbound 75, a bit sluggish at Stanley Avenue. Also at Benchwood, the right shoulder blocked with a big rig. Traffic is slow there. Just heard about an accident southbound 75 in Main Street. Traffic is going to be slow there for about 2 miles. And there's a hazard in the roadway, southbound 75, mile marker 54 at 3rd Street. Cops are there. I'm Will Harris, WHIO Triple Team Traffic.
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0: For the rest of your Friday afternoon, we're dry for the next few hours, but as we get towards the evening drive and especially past sunset tonight, rain becoming more widespread and even briefly steady to heavy at times. We'll find an afternoon high in the middle 60s. And tonight with the clouds and rain not going to cool off too much, overnight lows in the lower 50s. I'm Storm Center 7 meteorologist Nick Dunn for Dayton's Severe Weather Station 1290 and 95.7 WHIO.
1: The latest scan of the live Doppler 7 radar. It is looking at a little bit more rain in Mercer County, stretching across to Wapakoneta and Auglaize County and north of Greenville as well. Currently, we're looking at 66 in Miamisburg and 66 in downtown Dayton at 355. These stories and more coming up. Our next scheduled newscast is at 4 o'clock. 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
1: 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A mother and her boyfriend face child abuse charges in Dayton.
0: Enjoy the next few hours as we're mostly dry across the Miami Valley. As we head into tonight, I'm tracking a renewed chance of rain. I'm Storm Center 7 meteorologist Nick Dunn. I'll break that down in my full forecast. It's coming up next.
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3: Got a couple of issues northbound 75 and southbound through the downtown Dayton area. First of all, on the northbound side, we're slow at Stanley Avenue. Also, northbound 75 at Benchwood, the right shoulder blocked with a big rig. Now, on the southbound side, at Main Street, traffic will be slow for a couple of miles due to an accident and a crash at southbound 75. Mile marker 54, that's in the West 3rd Street area. Cops are on the scene to both of those. In Huber Heights, Brand Pike, just north of I-70, cops on the scene of a crash. I'm Will Harris, WHIO Triple Team Traffic.
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1: It is our top local story updating, a story we're following. A mother and her boyfriend are formally charged today in a child abuse case in Dayton. Stephanus Golden and Heather Pippin were arrested after a video surfaced on social media showing a man hitting a 10-year-old girl. There were 7 children in that home that were removed from that home, and prosecutors say they were beaten with a belt on the head and neck and beaten with a paddle to the point of bleeding. Golden and Pippin are now in jail on $500,000 bond. WHIO News Time is 4:01. It's currently 66 degrees in Dayton. 4 Kettering Elementary Schools evacuated this morning after a series of bomb threats starting around 9.
18: Kettering police responded. The first call came in to Orchard Park Elementary School, which is on Dorothy Lane, and they closed that busy 5-lane road down and then brought in police to check the grounds and dogs to check the area as well.
1: News Center 7's Mike Campbell reporting all students are safe and no devices were found. A Kenton man is in critical condition after a crash in Logan County this morning. Troopers say a Honda Civic entered a turn lane on State Route 347 and was hit from behind by a Subaru. The Civic went off the road and hit a light pole while the Subaru then struck a semi-truck. The driver of that Subaru was flown to a hospital in Columbus. While the other drivers were not hurt, troopers suspect drug impairment as a factor in that crash. It was a good day for tech stocks today. At the close of trading just moments ago, the NASDAQ finished up over 400 points, 440 points to be exact. The Dow was up 12, but the S&P 500 up 61. But crude oil was just about even today.
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1: News Center 7's James Brown joins us to tell us what he's working on for 5 o'clock today. James?
19: Today we got a lot more insight involving a child abuse case. 7 victims in this story. The county prosecutor today, he was very vocal and at times seemed upset as far as this case is concerned. Apparently the victims in this story homeschooled, so no one saw or heard or knew about these children being beaten, according to investigators. The suspects in this case, a mom and her boyfriend. A busy day of news when you join us today, starting at 5.
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1: 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Now with the Miami Valley's most accurate and dependable forecast, your Storm Center 7 Chief Meteorologist Austin Chaney.
31: Heading into tonight, rain should become more widespread across the Miami Valley. Low temperature of 52 degrees. On Saturday, there's a slight chance of showers both in the morning and then again during the afternoon. Plenty of dry time otherwise, though. High of 73. For Sunday, just a slight chance for showers. Partly cloudy, cooler. High of 66. Monday, mostly sunny, but only a high of 59 degrees. Tuesday, increasing clouds. Showers by evening with a high of 63. And Wednesday, the chance for showers continues with a high of 67. I'm Chief Meteorologist Austin Chaney for Dayton Severe Weather Station, 1290 and 95.7 WHIO.
1: A latest scan of the live Doppler 7 radar. The rain's getting heavier in Auglaize County near Wapakoneta, also covering all of Mercer County at this point. Just lighter rain there. It is currently 66 degrees now in Fairborn, 66 in downtown Dayton at 4:07.
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32: Just got a report of a crash in Miamisburg. Cops are on the scene and with the fire department at West Linden Avenue in Riverview Avenue. Southbound 75, mile marker 54 around West 3rd Street. Cops are on the scene of a crash there. Northbound 75 at Benchwood. Right shoulder blocked with a big rig. Traffic a little bit slow. I'm Will Harris, WHIO Triple Team Traffic.
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8: Thanks, Scott Shannon. Hour 2, Sean Hannity Show this Friday, 800-941. Sean is on number if you want to be a part of the program. Mentioned earlier, how ironic. If you want to go to the Obama Center or Presidential Library, which may be the ugliest library I think I've ever seen in my life. Anyway, to get into that building, you will need a photo ID, a valid ID, for free admission ahead of the center's June 19th official opening. Whoopsie daisy. I mean, but you don't need it for voting. You don't need proof of citizenship. I mean, it's insane. You have three illegal aliens charged in a million-dollar heist outside of high-end Long Island Mall, which took place in outside of Nassau County in New York. One good piece of news, people have gotten the message. There is a new sheriff in town. His name is Donald J. Trump, and voluntary deportations are up by the tens and tens of thousands. People realize, and it's not going to work here. So that's pretty interesting to watch. But more importantly, open borders has led to, you know, a scourge of drugs, the likes of which we've never seen before. We have been covering this story for years on this program, and we know all about China's involvement. We know about the narco terrorists. That's why the president took out Maduro. That's why the president has been involved very actively with Mexico, where a lot of the fentanyl, a lot of the other drugs, opioids, weed, all come across the border illegally. For years on this program, Sarah Carter has been on the front lines of reporting on this for us. She is now the drug czar and the director of the White House Office of National Drug Policy. And anyway, they've now come up with a very specific strategy that she has coordinated with the president. And it is the first time a strategy is grounded in faith for drug recovery, which is critical for people. I mean, if you don't get rid of your desire for drugs and you don't get off them, we can't, you know, people can't be helped, empowering communities, families. And now that the president has closed the border, the cartels now are being taken on directly. And the president has launched a historic offensive attack against the cartels. Though that's what these kinetic vote strikes have been, these narco terrorists and other strategies focused on reacting to the drug crisis. I can't think of a better person with all the years' experience in reporting on this and being on the front lines of this than our friend Sarah Carter, who is officially the drug czar, who joins us now. How are you?
0: I'm doing great, Sean. How are you? Thank you so much for having me on.
8: And I know your days are very slow. I know you don't work a lot of hours. I know it's been, you know, kind of boring. There's not a lot on your plate. But I know just the opposite is true. I mean, if you like Trump, you're probably getting like 3 hours of sleep a night.
0: I've learned to get 3 hours of sleep a night. I completely understood why.
8: Welcome to my world.
0: Yes, and I thought I was barely getting any sleep when I was working with you. You are always on the road, always working hard, and I was always on the road with you or out in another state covering all of these issues. Like you said, the drug crisis in America, the front line of our border, which was a battlefield in and of itself under President Biden.
8: By the way, Linda was whining that I was texting stories to her about 3:30, 4 o'clock in the morning this morning. I'm like, well, I'm up, I'm working. If I'm up, I might as well work.
3: I think whining is a stretch. I thought maybe I was having a nightmare, so I reacted appropriately. I'm sorry.
8: You woke me up. Why do you keep waking me up every 5 minutes?
3: Exactly.
8: And I did not call you. I did just sent you a story.
3: Or 12.
0: I tell you, Linda works. She works harder than anyone I know too, Sean. I mean,
8: Blah, blah, blah. I don't even want to hear it. I just, you know, stop. No, I don't want to feed into this at all.
0: I'll do it. I'll always stick up for you both. You know that. I don't take sides here because I know how hard you both work. And look, we've seen what the cartels have done to our society. It's the reason why President Trump designated them foreign terrorist organizations. It's the reason why, for the first time in U.S. history, and especially in modern political history, we have the most consequential president doing exactly what he said he was going to do for the American people, and that is fight for them every single day, and that's what I am doing. That's why I don't feel like I have time to sleep. You know, there are too many angel moms, too many angel fathers, angel families out there that have suffered the greatest loss imaginable. I was just at my daughter's graduation from eighth grade, you know, and I'm thinking, like, here's the youngest one of our six, right? And we have grandchildren too. And I think about her future and I think about how much suffering has happened in this nation, in America's longest war, Sean. And that is the war on drugs. That is America's longest war. We're losing over 100,000 people a year. And thank God under President Trump this past year, that number has dropped down to 70,000. But that's still 70,000 souls. And parents who've lost children because they took a pill they thought was Adderall, and they were poisoned and they were killed. These are terrorist organizations. They are operating against the United States. And while we were asleep at the wheel, and while President Biden was allowing drugs to flow into our nation at rates that are unheard of, I mean, I don't even think we have a number. I keep trying to get the exact number. I know it's hundreds of billions of dollars, if not trillions, in the war, in this America's longest war that these cartels have amassed. And right now we have a president, and this strategy is taking the war directly to these terrorists. We are cutting the heads off the snakes, but we are not forgetting that we have families and children and Americans that are desperate for help, that need that help, and we're going to be there for them.
8: I don't know if you watched the debate, either the gubernatorial or mayoral debate out in California. We covered a lot of it extensively yesterday on radio and TV. And, I mean, it is remarkable to me that they don't have an answer for any of this except to just let people stay on the street and get their fentanyl, and they're not going to lift a finger to help them.
0: All harm reduction does, Sean, and I've seen it up close and personal in California, is actually kill American citizens. If you want to lead people to death, give them this harm reduction, right? Allow them to, you know, have someone watching them while they're shooting up with heroin or they're using fentanyl, and you know, allow them to sit there and abuse themselves and abuse their families and abuse their communities, because it's not just about the person that's using that's suffering. It's everyone else around them that's suffering. It's every family member. It's everybody in society. We want to lift our children up. We want to tell them, look, hey, you never need to try this stuff. You're great the way you are. There's other ways of handling stress, of working through problems, than using drugs or abusing your own body. And if we're a society that's going to allow people, or going to accept the fact that people are not worth the fight, then what kind of society are we? When I walk down the street and I would do the shows with you, and I remember, you know, interviewing the woman in Kensington, Philadelphia, where people were strewn all over the streets with needle in their arms, where most of the people that were using heroin had drank in the heroin, or what we call metatomidine or xylazine, and it was causing necrosis of the skin, where I could literally see the bones in their arms and the muscles underneath their skin as it was being eaten away. What kind of society are we when we forget about those that are the most vulnerable? When our children are getting out of school buses and their parents have to lift them over the bodies that are laying on the streets? When we ignore the elephant in the room? We can't afford that. This is a national security issue. It is the reason why President Donald Trump has put so much focus on this issue and why he has taken it to task. Because we are watching our nation break from within. We can't afford that anymore. We're not going to let it happen. We're not going to ignore the fact that we have a demand problem. Yes, do we? But we have a serious supply problem. And we are working with our neighbors throughout the Western Hemisphere. I was recently in Mexico, as you know. I had a very, very interesting conversation just today. I'll let you know, the Mexican officials, that actually President Sheinbaum had talked about our national drug control strategy and would like to meet with me. So this is a global issue, right? It's affecting not only us, it's affecting everyone else in the Western Hemisphere. And I think it's important for all of us to understand that.
8: Wow. I mean, it really is something that we better understand and we better resolve. All right, quick break. Right back, more on this Friday with Sarah Carter, our drug czar. 800-941-SHAWN is our number. We'll get to your calls coming up straight ahead as we continue. Anyway, if you are a business, you know what it's like. 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You deal with this agent, that agent, this agent, that agent. It is a nightmare. It's worse than the healthcare system. If you want all of the answers and you want to simplify the process, well, let me tell you about supersure.com as one agent for any insurance you will need to run your business in one place. 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
1: 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Bomb threats force evacuations at four elementary schools in Kettering this morning. An Englewood man is arrested on child porn charges this week. In our top local story, a mother and her boyfriend are now facing official charges in a child abuse case in Dayton.
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32: I-75 slow in both directions through downtown Dayton this afternoon. A crash at southbound 75 at West 3rd Street. About mile marker 54 has cops on the scene. Northbound 75 slow traffic north of Route 4 as you approach Stanley. A crash in Miamisburg. Cops on the scene with fire department. West Linden Avenue and Riverview Avenue. I'm Will Harris, WHIO Triple Team Traffic.
1: Now here's the Miami Valley's most accurate and dependable forecast.
31: From this evening into tonight, rain showers move in, then they will stick with us through much of tonight, low of 52 degrees. On Saturday, slight chance of rain both in the morning and then again during the afternoon. Plenty of dry time, though, to get outside and enjoy. High temperature of 73. I'm Chief Meteorologist Austin Chaney for Dayton Severe Weather Station, 1290 and 95.7 WHIO.
1: The latest scan of the live Doppler 7 radar right now. We've got more rain consisting through Mercer, Auglaize, and Shelby counties, but it's not very heavy at this point. Just south of Wapakoneta, we're seeing some heavier rain. Cloudy elsewhere, 66 in Englewood and 66 in downtown Dayton at 423. These stories and more coming up. 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
4: 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Family Fun Day, that's happening over at Wilson Park. It's going to be at West Carrollton on Saturday. They got a touch of truck, crafts, outdoor games, free bike helmets, ice cream, all kinds of fun. It's going to begin at 11 a.m. It's going to run through 1. Vandalia Sweet Treats Fest, that's happening over at Vandalia Rec. That's going to be on Saturday. There's going to be food trucks, food vendors, and non-food vendors, live music, and all kinds of fun activities. That event's going to kick off at 4 and run through 8. And movies top of the box office this weekend include The Devil Wears Prada 2, Michael, and Super Mario Galaxy Movie. With your WHIO Weekend Preview, I'm Chris Hartley.
1: For this week in history, I'm Ron Otto. May 4th, 1869, the Cincinnati Red Stockings beat the Great Western Baseball Club 45-9 in their first professional baseball game. May 6th, 1937, the German airship Hindenburg explodes in New Jersey, killing 35 on board and one on the ground.
6: It's a terrific crash, ladies and gentlemen. The smoke and the flames now, and the frame is crashing to the ground, not quite to the mooring mast of the humanity.
1: May 7th, 1922, the founder of National Cash Register and the man who led the recovery effort from the Great Dayton Flood, John Henry Patterson, dies in Pennsylvania. And May 9th, 2023, Here Comes the Sun becomes the first Beatles song to register a billion streams on Spotify. It also becomes the oldest song to do so. It's all right. For This Week in History, I'm Ron Otto. In a Troy house fire this morning. We'll have the latest at 4:30. 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
8: As we continue now with Sarah Carter, our nation's drug czar, officially the director of the White House Office of National Drug Policy, as the Trump administration taking on narco-terrorist cartel members and trying to keep Americans safe from the scourge of drugs that is plaguing every small town and big city around the country. I don't know if you saw the video of these zombies now. I don't know what this new drug is. I think some of it's fentanyl, but there are other drugs. It's like somebody told me it's meth plus. Maybe you know more about it than I do because you're on the ground and this is what you're dealing with every day. That is apparently it's turning people into complete zombies. And they had this video of people, I think it was out in San Francisco. I mean, they're just like walking around. It looks like a scene from Dawn of the Dead.
0: Yeah, you're absolutely right. It is xylazine, Sean, and metformin. And one of the biggest parts of our national drug control strategy is emerging threats. When I came in and we started to put this strategy together, I said, the one thing that I find most important for all of us is that we need to stay ahead of the enemy. We need to stay ahead of our adversaries. So what are the emerging threats and how are we going to test for that? So we've done a preliminary study across the United States. And I got to say it was an incredible findings and really terrifying findings. We saw a rise in xylazine in parts of the United States. These are tranquilizers that are used on large animals. We saw metformin for the first time in U.S. history. The ONDCP and the CDC together issued an alert across the United States warning doctors, first responders, and Americans that metformin is on the street, that it is being adulterated into the fentanyl, sometimes on its own. They call it rhinoceros tranquilizer, because it is used on large animals. And these tranks actually cause so much severe long-term damage. So even if they are using the drug and they are taken to a hospital, the person that's using does not die, it has long-term effects on the brain and on the body. We want to warn parents, talk to your children, get out there, let them know that this is very serious, that these substances are being found in pills, that if your children or if you borrow a pill from someone, order something online, buy something off the street that is not prescribed to you by your doctor, you are literally playing Russian roulette with your life and you may not survive. And by the way, the Narcan, For those of you who have Narcan, great for you. I carry it with me everywhere. It's life-saving. But remember, it doesn't always save someone's life if you don't continue to use it. Sometimes these drugs are so powerful that it is difficult to revive someone. And what happens, Sean, is that when you take these drugs, what causes the person to overdose is the fact that the respiration slows down to such a point that they no longer can breathe. So they just die by suffocation. Their breathing apparatus just shuts down. So the Narcan allows the breathing to come back and their lung capacity, but it doesn't ignore the person. So I want you to realize that this is very serious. We are seeing poisons across our country, across our country, from precursor chemicals that have come from the Far East, from as far east as China, from India, from other parts of the world, that the cartels are using that in the pills that they're distributing and illegally shipping to the United States, smuggling into our country. So we're at war. This is a very serious crisis in the United States, and we need to wake up and we need to realize what it is.
8: Well, Sarah, we can't thank you enough for all the good work you're doing. You are literally saving lives. We're grateful for that. Your heart, your soul, your passion is completely in all of this, and we're so grateful that you're in the position you're in. And we appreciate the updates that you give us. I know you don't have a lot of time in your busy day, but we appreciate you being with us.
0: I thank you so much for being there, Sean. And look, this is the most important thing. What you're doing right now is getting the word out to the American people and letting them know that there is something that they need to

0: Steiner.
1: 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Our top local story, child abuse charges are approved for a Dayton couple after a video shows up on social media.
2: We'll have a few showers around this Mother's Day weekend, but no washouts. I'm Chief Meteorologist Austin Chaney. My forecast is coming up.
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4: I-75 slow in both directions through downtown, especially on the southbound side. We do have a crash at mile marker 54 near West 3rd Street, and cops and crews on the scene with that one. Northbound 75, a little bit slow up Route 4, and a crash in Miamisburg still has police and fire on the scene at West Linden Avenue and Riverview Avenue. I'm Will Harris, WHIO Triple Team Traffic.
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1: It is our top local story updating, a story we're following. A mother and her boyfriend are formally charged today in a child abuse case in Dayton. Stephanus Golden and Heather Pippin were arrested after a video surfaced on social media showing a man hitting a 10-year-old girl. There were seven children removed from the home, and prosecutors say they were beaten with a belt and also beaten with a paddle to the point of bleeding. Golden and Pippin are being held on $500,000 bond. And this is a WHIO breaking news alert. Local health leaders say cups distributed at a local restaurant contain lead. Public Health Dayton and Montgomery County saying that cups from the root beer stand on South Woodman Road were tested for lead after getting a customer complaint. Inspectors say the cup's lead levels are above state standards. Now we have more details and a picture of the cups at WHIO.com. Students are evacuated at four Kettering elementary schools this morning over bomb threats.
7: The Kettering School District put their safety plan into action, and all the schools that received those threats then removed students to safe zones, usually a nearby church or building.
1: News Center 7's Mike Campbell reporting cops and canines are clearing the buildings. So far, no devices have been found. All students are safe. An Englewood man is behind bars today facing dozens of child porn charges. 35-year-old Justin Beckley is facing several charges after 39 files were traced to a cloud-based storage that he subscribed to. Investigators are now looking at multiple computer and electronic devices for more evidence. Now, Beckley is in the Montgomery County Jail on a $100,000 bond.
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1: Updating a story we're following in Miami County. Two dogs are dead after a house fire in Troy early this morning.
8: The fire started about 3:45 this morning on Lefevre Road. The people inside made it out safely. It took crews 2 hours to put out the flames, and there is significant damage to the house.
1: And News Center 7's Letitia Perry reporting. With Miami Valley's most accurate and dependable forecaster, Storm Center 7 Chief Meteorologist Austin Chaney.
2: From this evening into tonight, rain showers move in, then they will stick with us through much of tonight, low of 52 degrees. On Saturday, slight chance of rain both in the morning and then again during the afternoon. Plenty of dry time, though, to get outside and enjoy. High temperature of 73. I'm Chief Meteorologist Austin Chaney for Dayton Severe Weather Station, 1290 and 95.7 WHIO.
1: The latest scan, the live Doppler 7 radar. We have some light rain in Mercer County, but the heavier rain right around the Wapakoneta area in Logan County. Also seeing some rain, Auglaize County, Shelby County down towards Sydney. It's cloudy elsewhere in 64 in Xenia, 66 in downtown Dayton at 434. 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
10: At 25 now till the top of the hour, 800-941-SEAN. 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But for most people, you know what? When it comes to your health, most of us, if we're going to be really blunt and honest, we're guessing what to eat, what supplements to take, what makes you feel better than others, what things that you eat make you feel better. You know, why do some foods make you bloated, like Linda eating her, you know, drinking her disgusting, putrid, projectile vomit green kale shakes? 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And Linda learned that she does not eat enough red meat, which I've been telling her for years.
11: Not well, you want to learn something else that I think you would find interesting and a lot of people would find interesting? No, this is actually cool. I think you'll like this. So one of the things that Viome does is it has supplements. So let's say it says you have to have like more broccoli or more this or more that. They can customize supplements just for you that gives you your daily dose of those nutrients from those particular foods, put them into a pill, and you take it and you never have to eat a piece of broccoli if that's what your body calls for. That's cool. I'm just saying, that's cool.
10: Oh, yeah, very cool. Very, very cool. All I know is everything I've been telling you for years, you should be, you should have listened to.
11: Sean is always right. It's my new mantra. It's my new mantra. I'm living by it.
10: You just can't say the words. You know what, Sean? You're right. You're right.
11: Oh, my God. I told the guys to make a bumper out of it when it's going to go, you know, Sean was right. We're going to mix it up, you know, like how they did when they said, if somebody would just please call Sean Hannity. Remember when we had that like weird mix up from Trump? We're going to do that here. Mm-hmm. Sean was right. It's going to be great.
10: All Sean Hannity. Do we have that tape?
11: That was so funny. It'll take us a minute to pull it up. But it's, here's the creativity of people. They hear that. Trump says it. And then they mix it up and create this. And it was everywhere.
10: Oh, I was in the room, the spin room, and all, you know, those are the few moments I have to see the legacy media mob, and I don't like them, and they don't like me, and you should see the looks that I get. And then when I'm so friendly to them, like I'm super friendly, they're like looking at me like they don't know how to react to it. Because I'm not a jerk in real life. I don't like them, but it doesn't mean I'm going to be rude. And so all of a sudden I hear my name, and then I hear it again. And then again and again and again, and it's President Trump in the debate. Ask Sean Hannity. Do you remember who the debate was with? I don't remember which one it was.
11: I have to look. I don't. I have to look.
10: It's so funny. Do you have that, Jason?
12: I then spoke to Sean Hannity, which everybody refuses to call Sean Hannity. I had numerous conversations with Sean Hannity at Fox, and Sean Hannity said, and he called me the other day, and I spoke to him about it. He said, you were totally against war, because he was for the war.

0: You gotta send me that. I'll send it to my kids. I don't ever think I heard the remix vision of remix.
1: It's so funny.
0: Remix.
1: You should have that as your voicemail, like when people call you, instead of it just like being. That's what it should say.
0: Oh, that's funny. Well, you're gonna miss me next week when I go to China. You know?
1: No, I'm not. You're gonna call in every day. We're gonna talk to you every day.
0: Okay, you're gonna talk to me every day at 3 a.m. my time. Just so you know.
1: That's right. We're going to get the shower update. So how did it go today? Which swim trunks did you wear? Do you feel safe in your room?
0: I'm not going to live my life in fear. I just refuse. I'm not doing it. Hey, I love Nigel Farage. He's been a friend of this program for a long time. We keep hearing, Donald Trump is unpopular across the Atlantic. Excuse me. We have been warning the decline about Europe as a continent and the countries within Europe for a long time, how they've neglected their national security, national defense, how they have never wanted to pay their fair share of NATO, how they've adopted radical socialism, cling to climate alarmism. They have no moral clarity, even when it comes to the number one state sponsor of terror. They're absolutely useless. I think NATO as an alliance is going to collapse of its own weight as a result of their lack of moral clarity. That's on them, not on us. How they have allowed unfettered illegal immigration without assimilation in places like Great Britain. Now they have nearly 100 Sharia courts there, and they have no-go zones in France and other countries in Europe. The continent is declining, and I'm not sure they can fix it at this point. I don't know. One person that would be able to do it is Nigel Farage. Now, this is pretty fascinating because British voters delivered a massive blow to, leftist Labour Prime Minister Keir Starmer. I call him Neville Chamberlain Starmer, and his Labour Party in local elections as Trump ally, Nigel Farage, celebrated massive victories for his more conservative reform UK party across the country. Remember, they're the ones that got Brexit, finished, but nobody thought that they could pull that off either. But early results showing that Labour was hemorrhaging council seats in their former strongholds, losing nearly 260 positions. And, Nigel Farage's Reform UK racked up close to 400 gains in sweeping political upset less than 2 years after Starmer's landslide in 2024. And he said, we're witnessing a historic shift in British politics. He's not wrong. This is now a huge day, and a complete reshaping of British politics in every single way. And Farage, by the way, one of President Donald Trump's closest political allies in Europe and a longtime champion of anti-immigration politics, he might be the one guy that would follow Trump and say no more unfettered illegal immigration. And if he came into the country illegally, get out. If you don't want to assimilate, get out also. This is beyond historic. Let us play Neville Chamberlain Starmer's reaction to this.
2: And I just wanted to say a few words to you about the results, because the results are tough. They are very tough. And there is no sugarcoating this. We have lost brilliant Labour representatives across the country. These are people who put so much into their communities, so much into our party and our movement. And that hurts. And it should hurt. And I take responsibility. When voters send a message like this, we must reflect and we must respond.
0: All right, this Friday, let's get to our busy phones. Eduardo's in my free state of Florida. Eduardo, how are you, sir? Glad you called. Beautiful weather today. I'm going to miss it next week in China.
3: Best of luck over there. But I'm over here in sunny Tampa. My birthday's Monday. And I got to say, we're going to hang on to that.
0: Well, first of all, happy birthday. Congratulations.
3: Yeah, thank you. Thank you very much. Yeah, and it's 3 years, by the way, since I moved from that sewer in Chicago over here to Tampa. So thank God I am not in Chicago anymore.
0: Well, I wouldn't want to be in Chicago either. I don't know anybody that would want to be in Chicago.
3: But the reason I called is we're going to hang on to the House and Senate because that Supreme Court decision in Virginia with the illegal maps. We're going to hang on. Everything's going to be fine. So I think we'll be okay.
0: Well, Virginia redistricting is done. It's over. What they did was unconstitutional. Ken Cuccinelli, who will be on later, he's been great on it, and he pointed this out in the very beginning. And now we have every other state because of the Supreme Court decision. This is very, very, very good news for Republicans. Very good news.
3: Yes. Very good news. Yes. That's a good way to start the weekend. Definitely.
0: Yeah. Good point. Hope you have a good weekend.
3: Yep.
0: Hope you enjoy it.
3: Yeah. Thank you, Sean.
0: Appreciate the call, my friend. Quick break, right back. More of your calls this Friday coming up. 800-941-SEAN, our number if you want to be a part of the program.
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6: 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Two people face charges in Dayton after a social media video shows child abuse. 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And our current top local story, bomb threats are called to four Kettering Elementary Schools, leading to evacuations.
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8: Got a couple of accidents you need to know about. I-75, the right lane blocked. Just past Needmore Road with a crash. So far, I'm not able to see crews there quite yet. A crash on westbound 70 at Brand Pike. Mile marker 38, Huber Heights. Cops on the scene of that one. I'm Will Harris, WHIO Triple Team Traffic.
6: Now here's the Miami Valley's most accurate and dependable forecast.
9: From this evening into tonight, rain showers move in, then they will stick with us through much of tonight. Low of 52 degrees. On Saturday, slight chance of rain both in the morning and then again during the afternoon. Plenty of dry time, though, to get outside and enjoy. High temperature of 73. I'm Chief Meteorologist Austin Chaney for Dayton Severe Weather Station, 1290 and 95.7 WHIO.
6: The latest scan of the live Doppler 7 radar. Right now, we have some light rain covering from the Greenville area up to Salina and over to Sydney and Logan County and Bell Fountain area right now. We're seeing some rain in those areas. It is currently 66 in Huber Heights and 66 in downtown Dayton at 450. Now, these stories and more coming up. 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

0: get back to our busy phones. 800-941 Sean is our number. 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
1: 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I just called in to vent a little bit. My heart is broken.
0: My heart is broken. What do I need to do to help you fix that? You don't want a broken heart. That sucks.
1: But get me a plane ticket out of here, maybe. But anyway, born and raised here in Minnesota. It's a beautiful state. I live out in the country. We have Superior National Forest up north, which is really a crown jewel, the Boundary Waters. But these out-of-state politicians come in here, Waltz. they destroyed the state. And
0: is he not from Minnesota? I didn't know that.
1: Yeah, he's from Nebraska. And Keith Ellison is from Michigan. And Ian Omar is from Mogadishu. You know that. And who was the other one that was in there? Well, anyway, they're just... they've destroyed Minneapolis. Jacob Fry, he's from Virginia.
0: Mayor French Fry. Mayor Small Fry.
1: French Fry. You know, and just I can't even stomach listening to those people anymore. Now, I did take a couple years ago, I took the light rail. I went from Mall of America to a Twins game in downtown Minneapolis. Going to the Cedar Riverside neighborhood down there is it was like going from America to Mogadishu. It was a third world country down there. It's not the Minneapolis, it's not the Minnesota that I grew up in. So, I'm 68, I'm retiring. I have a beautiful place out here in the country on a lake, and I've decided I can't handle this political climate here.
0: Let me tell you something. I don't go back to New York hardly ever, because I know if I do, they'll be after me with a vengeance, and I refuse to give that to them. But, you know, occasionally I'll go to visit my family, whatever.
1: Sure.
0: And it's like I'm driving through that city. It is so filthy, dirty, disgusting, with the worst infrastructure. I just can't wait to get the hell out of there and get home to paradise. I really can't. And I know people, for a lot of people, the most stressful thing they're going to do in their life is move. You got to get over that. I've moved so many times in my life, I can't even count. I've lived in, six, seven different states now. And I love the experience of it. I'm just telling you, there's life outside of New York and California and Minnesota and Illinois and New Jersey. And I just urge people, you know, find a great place to live where the people are awesome and they have great infrastructure. They believe in law and order and low taxes and a good quality of life. You know, down home, I don't care if it's Tennessee, North, South Carolina. I don't care if it's, you know, the Midwest. I don't care if it's Texas or you want to come to my free state of Florida. Just don't bring a dumb politics with you. But, you know, good for you. Get out. Find a warmer place. Who wants to freeze their ass off anyway? I don't. I don't want to freeze my ass off anymore. I'm too old for that.
1: You're so right, Sean. You know, growing up in the cities and then deciding to move into the country, that was a big step. A lot of people talk about it, but it's not going to get done unless you pull the trigger and make the move. So,
0: listen, I'm not planning on retiring until God says I'm done. Okay, but if that day ever comes, you know, having a little land with some chickens. And maybe a couple of horses and maybe a little baby ranch. I don't know. That sounds appealing to me. Maybe I'll be bored stiff. I don't know. I'd probably be talking to myself doing a talk show every day. Yeah. I'll call Linda just to keep updated. I've got to roll, my friend. God bless you. Good luck in your move. Good luck in your decision. And I tell people, don't be afraid to take a chance in your life. What's the big deal? Not that big a deal. Find a place that's affordable for you and a place that, you know what, make it an adventure. Anyway, 800-941-SEAN if you want to be a part of the program. I'm not sure I'd want to move to Israel right now because all the cluster bombs being fired at densely populated areas and communities in cities like Tel Aviv. But that's what the people of Israel have been living through. People like Esther, she's 84 years old, fragile. She's spent long stretches inside these bomb shelters. And it's really, really tough. And if not for the International Fellowship of Christians and Jews and your generosity, you know, all the bare necessities they're providing, food and water and shelter and clothing and medicines. They have their mobile medical clinics for the elderly, people like Esther. I mean, it wouldn't happen but for your generosity. And the fellowship is meeting all of these urgent needs, and they are urgent. And by the way, as Israel now fights for their very survival, hopefully this comes to an end shortly. But in the meantime, the need has never been greater. You can donate over the phone. They desperately need your help. It's 888-488-IFCJ, 888-488-IFCJ. 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
6: I'm Ron Otto with My Sports Rundown, my opinion on the big stories in sports. If the NFL could find a way to play in all 52 weeks of the calendar, they would. Commissioner Roger Goodell has been trying to expand the regular season to 18 games for years now. The league had a perfect number at 16, but that apparently wasn't enough and it became 17. Why don't they just play a 47-game season with 5 weeks for the playoffs and Super Bowl? Oh, and maybe take a week off in there for the draft. Can you imagine how much the NFL package on YouTube TV would cost then? Believe me, a lot of fans would still pay it. People would always complain about how long baseball games were, or how long the NASCAR season is, or how long the NBA or NHL playoffs were, but the NFL never really seems to get long in the tooth for most fans. How many is too many for fans? I guess having a 47-game season would be a good way of getting all those old quarterbacks to finally retire. I'm Ron Otto, and that's my sports rundown.
5: 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Our top local story, bomb threats lead to evacuations at 4 Kettering schools.
7: Rain showers likely tonight into very early Saturday morning. I'm Chief Meteorologist Austin Chaney. My forecast is coming up.
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9: A little fender bender on the ramp. Southbound 75 from Needmore Road. Looks like they're just about ready to get that wrapped up. It really hasn't caused any traffic slowdowns whatsoever. Crash on westbound 70 at Brand Pike. Mile marker 38. Cops are on the scene there. I'm Will Harris, WHIO Triple Team Traffic.
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5: It is our top local story. Kettering police are clearing 4 schools after bomb threats were made this morning. Orchard Park, Southdale, Beavertown, and Prass Elementary schools were evacuated around 9 a.m.
11: Kettering police told us that the caller seemed to indicate that they might have put bombs around the building, maybe even buried them around the building in the last couple of days. But again, the police ended up checking all the perimeter of all those buildings. They also brought in dogs as well.
5: News Center 7's Mike Campbell reporting all students are safe and no device has been found. WHIO News Time is 5:02. It is currently 66 degrees in Dayton. Updating a story we're following, a mother and her boyfriend formally charged today in a child abuse case in Dayton. Stephanus Golden and Heather Pippen were arrested after a video surfaced on social social media showing a man hitting a 10-year-old girl. There were 7 children removed from the home, and prosecutors say they were beaten with a belt on the head and neck and beaten with a paddle to the point of bleeding. Golden and Pippen are being held on $500,000 bond. Local health leaders say cups distributed at a local restaurant contain lead. Public Health Dayton and Montgomery County saying that cups from the root beer stand on South Woodman Road were tested for lead after getting a customer complaint. Inspectors found the cups' lead levels are above state standards. Now, we have more details and a picture of the cups at WHIO.com. Driver is dead after crashing into a pond in Middletown yesterday morning.
12: The wreck happening at Manchester Road around 4:10. Cops say the car had gone off the road and hit a fence before going into the water. The person trapped in the submerged vehicle was not able to get out in time and died at the scene.
5: That's WHIO's Sierra Lawson. We are now waiting to learn that person's name.
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5: Panel of judges overturning another round of President Trump's tariffs.
13: Global tariffs were set to expire in July, and now new tariff announcements are expected soon. This latest round of tariffs fell under Section 122 of the Trade Act of 1974. They were used after the Supreme Court struck down the president's larger slate of tariffs earlier this year.
5: As Fox Business's Connor Hansen reporting. WHIO News Time is 5:04. 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
14: New report finds that phishing scams are up 85% this year over last year. What's a phishing scam? 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
5: 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With the Miami Valley's most accurate and dependable forecast, your Storm Center 7 Chief Meteorologist Austin Chaney.
7: Heading into tonight, rain should become more widespread across the Miami Valley. Low temperature of 52 degrees. On Saturday, there's a slight chance of showers both in the morning and then again during the afternoon. Plenty of dry time otherwise, though. High of 73. For Sunday, just a slight chance for showers, partly cloudy, cooler. High of 66. Monday, mostly sunny, but only a high of 59 degrees. Tuesday, increasing clouds, showers by evening with a high of 63. and Wednesday, that chance for showers continues with a high of 67. I'm Chief Meteorologist Austin Chaney for Dayton Severe Weather Station, 1290 and 95.7 WHIO.
5: A latest scan of the live Doppler 7 radar. Right now, light rain covering from around Greenville up to Salina, Sydney, Wapakoneta, Bell Fountain, all those places seeing some light rain this hour. It is currently 65 in Centerville and 66 in downtown Dayton at 508.
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9: Crash on westbound 70 at Grand Pike at mile marker 38. Huber Heights cops on the scene. Crash in Riverside, this at Woodman Drive just south of Airway Road. And Miamisburg cops on the scene. North Springboro Pike just north of 725. I'm Will Harris, WHIO Triple Team Traffic.
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9: 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Live stream is up on Facebook and YouTube. It is Friday here in the Miami Valley. And that is a good thing because, well, one, it's the weekend, and we've all been looking and working for the weekend, as they say. But it's also Hot Hat Friday. We're going to talk about that here in a few moments. It's also our Evening Edge Local Music Showcase happening just around 6:45 or so. We're going to be hearing a tune from a local band called Yuppie. And their track is called Normal. And, of course, it's Mother's Day weekend. All you moms out there, hope you have a great Mother's Day weekend. I'm going to go see my mom on Sunday and spend some time with her. So, yeah, everybody have a great weekend and a great Mother's Day weekend. It is Hot Hat Friday.
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9: 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And this time it's a little different. 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
9: Roger that.
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9: Yep.
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9: Roger.
44: And my antenna is two aluminum verticals, and I'm phasing them to the northeast.
9: Phasing
44: my location
9: them.
44: Is right on the ocean. 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
44: Italy Kilo 5, Whiskey Kilo United, W1 said what?
9: Did you get all
44: my
9: that?
44: Antenna, my rig, ooh, my rig is older. You have a new rig. I have the old rig, Alberto. Over.
9: All right. Well, there you go. You know what ham radio is, right? You see these guys and gals, they've got big antennas sticking off their cars. They got big antennas in their backyard. They talk to people on the other side of the country, sometimes the other side of the world. Well, all of those hammers, is that what they're called? Hammers? They all come to the Dayton area for Hamvention. And that's going to be going on, like I said, at Greene County Fairgrounds and Expo Center, the 15th, 16th, and 17th. And they've got just exhibit halls full of radio gear, radio parts, radio people, accessories, all kinds of stuff. 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But you can get more at hamvention.org or on their Facebook page,
0: Dayton Hamvention. We have some mail to get to here at the beginning of the show. And yes, thank you to the folks at Hamvention for this lovely ball cap. Thank you.
1: 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It's time for Mail Call.
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13: 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You've got mail.
0: If you'd like to shoot me an email, it's at eveningedgetodd@gmail.com. Hey, Todd, toys I wish I had back. Okay, so last night we were talking about toys that maybe you had when you were a kid that you'd love to have back if you could. I was on the air lamenting about the fact that my dad sold all my Star Wars action figures and Star Wars toys at a number of garage sales after I went to college. So we had some people to call in with some toys that they wish that they had. But this email is from Dawn in Inglewood. Hey, Todd, toys I wish I had back. My Sonny and Cher dolls. My Donnie and Marie dolls. My Miss Piggy and Kermit the Frog dolls. My Battleship game. My Light Bright. My Spirograph. My bike with the banana seat and the streamers on the handlebars. That's a lot of cool stuff. That's just a handful of things on my list. Dawn in Inglewood. Well, thank you, Dawn, for the email. I appreciate that. Wasn't the Light Bright recalled? I feel like at one point the Light Bright was recalled because that paper would ignite from the light bulb that was inside the Light Bright. But I remember my sister had one of those. We had the Battleship game. I don't recall having Sonny and Cher dolls or Donnie and Marie dolls, but we were big fans of the Muppets, so I'm sure there was a Kermit and a Miss Piggy somewhere in the house. But yes, also the bike. I would love to have a couple of my bikes that I had when I was a kid. Hey, Todd, did someone mention this when you were talking about local legends? Sorry, I missed the show. The Legend of Forney Road, Scott and Dayton. Well, we, was it maybe last week or so, we had a show where we were talking about urban legends. And we had a couple of people call in with a couple of urban legends, but a lot of them were more like ghost stories, which is fine. But I had never heard of what Scott's talking about here, the Forney Road legend. And he actually sent me like audio. It's about 2 minutes. It's actually pretty good. But this is in New Lebanon. And I'm sure somebody knows about this. But here's the clip that he sent.
14: Just outside of New Lebanon, Ohio, there's a quiet stretch of Forney Road.
0: Yes, and I do think this is an AI voice and somebody just fed the script into it. But either way, the information's good.
14: The trees press close to the pavement. During the day, it looks harmless. But after dark, locals say you should keep driving. The legend goes that many years ago, a lonely farmhand lived near those woods. He was known for fixing anything, tractors, fence gates, old machines, whatever needed repaired. But after a terrible accident cost him one of his hands, he returned wearing a heavy iron hook in its place.
0: A hook?
14: At first, he was still the same quiet man. Then something changed. Neighbors started seeing his lantern moving between the trees long after midnight.
0: Ooh.
14: Farmers heard slow footsteps along their fence lines. Drivers swore they saw him standing just off the road, half hidden in the dark, watching cars pass by. Then one winter, he disappeared. His house was found empty, but the hook was never found. And that's when the stories really began. People say the hook man still roams beyond the trees on Forney Road after sunset. He doesn't chase. He doesn't scream. He just walks slowly through the woods, dragging that iron hook against the bark. Tap, tap, tap. Some say he's warning people to stay out of the woods. Others say he's waiting for someone foolish enough to stop.
0: All right, that's enough. Has anybody experienced that out there on Forney Road in New Lebanon? I'd be curious if you've actually had an experience with the hook hand fix-it man. 937-957-1290. Hey, Todd, I'd like your opinion on something. My friend came over to visit the other evening, and when he was leaving, he turned around in a neighbor's driveway and drove off. About 5 minutes later, that neighbor came to my door and kindly asked that I tell my guest not to use her driveway. To turn around, I didn't argue with her and said I would pass the word, but I'm perplexed why anyone would be so annoyed by something like that. I don't get it. What am I missing? Love your show. Rebecca in Centerville. Thank you, Rebecca. Boy, that's a good question. I mean, I see from time to time, you know, driveways that have a little sign in the front that says no turnarounds. I don't know what the big deal is about that, why people would be upset. I guess maybe it could be they've got dogs, and sometimes dogs are very sensitive to that, and then they hear something pull in, and they go berserk. Maybe that's it. Maybe people just don't want you on their property. I don't know. I mean, we live down the street from a school, and I know on occasion, if people are lining up to pick up their kids, sometimes they will turn around in our driveway so they can get in line with the other parents to pick up their kids. I don't really have a huge issue with that. But I don't know. Maybe there's other reasons why people just don't want that happening. I don't know that having additional people turn around in your driveway causes that much extra wear and tear on your driveway. But I guess maybe it would. But I guess you just have to respect what the person says and stay off their driveway.
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5: 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Bomb threats force evacuations at four elementary schools in Kettering this morning. And our current top local story, a mother and her boyfriend now facing official charges in a child abuse case in Dayton.
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9: No problems on the area freeways except for westbound 70 at Brandt Pike. Mile marker 38, Huber Heights cops on the scene of a crash there, not seeing a big delay. Crash in Riverside, Woodman Drive, just south of Airway Road. In Miamisburg, cops are on the scene at North Springboro Pike, just north of 725. I'm Will Harris, WHIO Triple Team Traffic.
5: And now here's the Miami Valley's most accurate and dependable forecast.
15: From this evening into tonight, rain showers move in, then they will stick with us through much of tonight, low of 52 degrees. On Saturday, slight chance of rain both in the morning and then again during the afternoon. Plenty of dry time, though, to get outside and enjoy. High temperature of 73. I'm Chief Meteorologist Austin Chaney for Dayton Severe Weather Station, 1290 and 95.7 WHIO.
5: The latest scan, the live Doppler 7 radar. It's cloudy everywhere, but rainy in Dark and Mercer counties, also around Bell Fountain and Wapakoneta this hour, but nothing too serious, nothing too heavy. It is currently 63 in Troy and 66 in downtown Dayton at 521. These stories and more coming up. Our next scheduled newscast is at 5:30. 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
0: Back here on the Evening Edge, Monday through Friday, 5 to 7. Well, we had another car into a house today. This happened in Miami Township about 1:30 in the afternoon. This was on Belle Isle Drive. Both the building and the car have been damaged. You can see pictures of it on my Facebook page or at WHIO.com. And a big shout out to Edgehead Carrie Ann for sending this. No injuries have been reported at this time. Cause of the crash has not been revealed. But if you're keeping track, that is number 53 for the year. 53. Ron in Verona. What's going on, Ron?
1: Hey, I heard your thing about 40 Road, and I wanted to share something from back in the 70s when I was in the school.
0: Yeah.
1: Okay, now, connected across 40 Road is a road called Boomershine, and allegedly, you used to be able to find dead cattle back there that had been sacrificed by a satanic cult.
0: Really?
1: Huh. Yeah, allegedly.
0: I wonder if that's the if they knew the satanic worshipers on Jacoby Road in Greene County, close to where I grew up, because it seems like every neighborhood or every community had the same thing.
1: Oh yeah, well back then you had the satanic panic going on.
0: Yeah. All right, I appreciate that, Ron. Thank you. 937-957-1290. Is it? I think it's still prom season, isn't it? Are we still in prom season?
2: I know that today is some senior's last day. I don't know if prom takes place after they go home or not.
0: Yeah, because I thought prom was like prior to where we are now on the calendar. But our sister station, K99.1 FM, posted some pictures of some K99 staffers at prom. And they were like, prom is in high gear right now. Did you go to prom, Ian?
2: Yeah, I went to all my dances.
0: Did you?
2: I did.
0: Yeah.
2: I went with groups the first couple years, and then I went with Helena my senior year.
0: Right. Okay. Yeah. I never went to prom.
2: Oh, do you want to go? Do you want to go next time?
0: No.
2: We can have a WHIO prom.
0: No, we can't. No, we can't. I got dumped. I only wanted to go to my senior prom. And I got dumped by my girlfriend a week before prom.
2: Oh, man, I'm sorry. Yeah.
0: So that night, I just shot hoops.
2: Hey.
0: But here's a funny story. A couple of years later, I'm working at another radio station in town. I'm the low man on the totem pole, and I'm only like 19 or 20, right? And some girl calls the morning show and says she can't find a decent guy to go to prom. So the morning show wackos called me, woke me up in the middle of the morning and said, hey, you're going to prom with this girl.
2: That's awesome.
0: So I ended up going to the Alter High School prom, and it would have been probably like 91, 92 with a lovely woman. I can't remember her name, but I picked her up in the radio station van.
2: I wonder if she listens.
0: I have no idea. I don't know. But I got a really nice note from her afterwards.
2: Well, let's hope she calls in.
0: That'd be
2: nice.
0: Yes, I kept my hands to myself.
2: Good man, Todd.
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0: Miami Valley's news at 5:30. Our top local story, a Dayton couple faces official charges today in a child abuse case.
1: We'll have a few showers around this Mother's Day weekend, but no washouts. I'm Chief Meteorologist Austin Chaney. My forecast is coming up.
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3: May still have a crash on westbound 70 at Brand Pike, mile marker 38. A crash in Riverside, Woodman Drive, just south of Fairway Road. A lot of local crashes around the Miami Valley. Free Pike and State Route 49 in Miamisburg. A crash at North Spring Grove Pike, just north of 725. I'm Will Harris, WHIO Triple Team Traffic.
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0: It's our top local story, updating a story we're following. A mother and her boyfriend are formally charged today in a child abuse case in Dayton. Stephanus Golden and Heather Pippen were arrested after a video surfaced on social media showing a man hitting a 10-year-old girl. There were seven children removed from the home, and prosecutors say they were beaten with a belt and also a paddle to the point of bleeding. Golden and Pippen are being held on $500,000 bond. Local health leaders say cups distributed at a local restaurant contain lead. Public Health Dayton and Montgomery County saying that the cups from the root beer stand on South Woodman Road were tested for lead after getting a customer complaint. Inspectors say the cups' lead levels are above state standards. We have more details and also a picture of those cups at WHIO.com. Kids are sent home early at four elementary schools in Kettering this morning after someone called in bomb threats.
6: The dogs are going through all four of the schools that got threats and other elementary schools too, just to be safe.
0: That's News Center 7's Mike Campbell reporting no devices have been found and all students are safe. It's graduation day for students at Sinclair Community College. Over 9,600 degrees will be awarded to over 6,000 students. And that's a 12% increase over last year. The college says its youngest graduate is 16 years old, while the oldest is 71. The commencement will begin at 6 o'clock at the University of Dayton Arena.
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0: At the White House Rose Garden, President Trump thanks mothers for their hard work, claiming they are raising the future of America.
7: 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I just want to wish you all a very happy Mother's Day.
0: First Lady Melania Trump paid tribute to moms in a Washington Post opinion piece. 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
1: From this evening into tonight, rain showers move in, then they will stick with us through much of tonight, low of 52 degrees. On Saturday, slight chance of rain both in the morning and then again during the afternoon. Plenty of dry time, though, to get outside and enjoy. High temperature of 73. I'm Chief Meteorologist Austin Chaney for Dayton Severe Weather Station, 1290 and 95.7 WHIO.
0: The latest scan of the live Doppler 7 radar. Right now, heaviest rain situated over Greenville in Dark County. Also Salina, Sydney, and Bell Fountain all seeing some light rain too. It is 64 degrees in Fairborn and 66 in downtown Dayton at 5:35. Our next scheduled news in less than 15 minutes and immediately when it breaks. 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
5: 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It's called Miami Valley's Morning News, and it's all news, all weather, and all traffic all morning long. 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Miami Valley's Morning News, 1290 and 95.7 WHIO, Dayton's news and talk. 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

0: 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Miss Doubtfire is going to be happening. That's over at the Dayton Schuster Center. 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Family Fun Day, that's happening over at Wilson Park. It's going to be at West Carrollton on Saturday. They got a touch of truck, crafts, outdoor games, free bike helmets, ice cream, all kinds of fun. It's going to begin at 11 a.m. It's going to run through 1. Vandalia Sweet Treats Fest, that's happening over at Vandalia Rec. That's going to be on Saturday. There's going to be food trucks, food vendors, and non-food vendors, live music, and all kinds of fun activities. That event's going to kick off at 4 and run through 8. And movies top of the box office this weekend include The Devil Wears Prada 2, Michael, and Super Mario Galaxy Movie. With your WHIO Weekend Preview, I'm Chris Hartley.
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0: 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It is the Evening Edge Local Music Showcase. We shine a spotlight on a local artist or band tonight. We're going to be hearing from a local band called Yuppie. They most recently participated in the Dayton Battle of the Bands. They were one of the finalists down there at the Brightside. So we're going to be hearing a song from them called Normal. What is normal? Define normal. Maybe that song will define it for us. Who knows? It's also Hot Hat Friday.
9: You need a hat.
10: Look, it's a hat.
11: Nice hat.
12: Oh, that is a beauty.
13: Let me just get your hat.
14: I love the way you wear that hat.
15: Don't forget your hat. Are you going to wear that hat?
13: I like your hat.
14: Nice hat. Looks expensive.
13: It's a magic hat.
0: And tonight, I'm wearing a lid from the Dayton Hamvention, which is the largest annual amateur radio convention. Don't be mistaken. This is a convention for ham radio, not a convention for pig farmers. Don't get confused. It's Hamvention. That's going to be featuring vendor exhibits, forums, a flea market. That's the you know what? I think that's what everybody loves going there for. They have the largest selection of buttons and switches and transistors and mic cables and antennas and, yeah, they got everything.
4: They've got everything. And it's happening at the Greene County Fairgrounds and Expo Center, May 15th, 16th, and 17th. If you haven't looked at the calendar in a while, that's next weekend. It's going to be, it's always huge. It used to be at, I think, Hera. And then I think for a while, maybe it was at the convention center downtown. And now it's out there in Xenia, the Greene County Fairgrounds, there on Fairgrounds Road. So it's going to be a swinging time this next weekend there in Xenia. 937-957-1290. Ian, can you pop on? We were we had an email earlier from I think his name was Scott, and he sent me a clip. It was just like one of those social media video deals.
10: Yeah, AI voiceovers.
4: Yeah, but they were talking about the legend of the Hook Man of Forney Road in New Lebanon.
10: Hmm.
4: And the story is that there was a guy that worked there. He was a fix-it guy, and everybody loved him. And then one day, he cut off his hand accidentally, and he ended up with a hook.
10: Oof.
4: Like, I guess, Captain Hook,
10: yeah,
4: right?
10: Yeah, yeah, yeah.
4: And then after that, strange things started to happen out on Forney Road.
10: Oh, no.
4: And this is one of those urban legends. And we played that clip. And some people on the live stream commented on it and said, oh, I grew up there. I remember going out to Forney Road, but nothing ever happened. But you said you found something online similar, or it has to do with Forney Road, or what's...
10: Yeah, I was looking up some stuff about it. I like urban legends. I like paranormal things.
4: Yeah.
10: I like exploring stuff like that. So I was looking at some more information, and I found this website called ParanormalBunker.com, and it has the Forney Road on there, and it says, Forney Road in New Lebanon is said to be haunted by a man who murdered his entire family. Screams of children echo in the night, and some believe his youngest daughter escaped his grasp only to haunt the road in search of safety. The killer was executed at what is now the Sinclair Community College cafeteria, a place where dark shadows still linger because Sinclair Community College is where people say the old city gallows were. So
4: now that's not the story that we heard.
10: No, it's
4: the,
10: not.
4: The story that we heard was what I just said.
10: Well, maybe
4: some fixit guy chopped off his hand.
10: Crazy,
4: and, huh.
10: I mean, there's a bunch of places. There's one road that me and Helena have been to multiple times because it's supposedly haunted. It's in Beaver Creek. It's called Carpenter Road.
4: Yeah, we've talked about that on the show.
10: Okay, I don't think I've ever been here when you have.
4: You probably weren't.
10: But, yeah, I like going down that road. Very spooky.
4: Yeah, there's a story. I think, was it somebody was supposed to have maybe hung themselves in a tree or something?
10: Yeah, I was
4: going to
10: say, I don't know if what the story behind it is. I just know that some people say you can see... bodies hanging from either the power lines or the trees in the area.
4: Yeah,
10: very spooky. Very spooky.
4: I remember that the thing that I remember when I was in school out there on Carpenter Road, it was just a very windy and twisty road, and kids would go out there at night and drive with the lights off, which is always a smart thing.
10: Of course.
4: Well, maybe you got some comments on that, but I thought this was kind of interesting.
11: I'm not saying it's space aliens, right? But it goes without saying it's space aliens.
4: Well, today is a big day in the world of UFO. The Pentagon, they released a bunch of files and video files and photos of never before seen UAPs. And it's all available at war.gov/UFO. The Pentagon says the newly declassified files feature the videos, photos, original source documents from agencies, including the military, FBI, NASA, and the State Department. And the files are accessible to the public without any special clearance. Officials say new material will be added regularly as it's found and declassified. Let's see. The files cover a wide range of incidents from mysterious objects photographed during Apollo 17's moon mission to images from FBI archives showing unexplained phenomena near U.S. aircraft. Interesting. the transcript from this Apollo 17 mission where astronauts described seeing, quote, very bright particles or fragments and jagged angular fragments that are tumbling outside their spacecraft. Other documents feature FBI photos from New Year's Eve 1999 showing black dots in the sky along with U.S. airplanes. Interesting. So I know there's going to be a lot of people that are going to be digging into that, hoping that they'll find some sort of hidden message or something that yes, in fact, the aliens are out there. And speaking of UFOs, this is kind of a weird story, and I don't normally get into stories like this necessarily. Do you remember Chandra Levy? She was a Washington, D.C. intern that 25 years ago went missing. And it turned out that she was having an affair with a congressman by the name of Gary Condit. And this was like, this was a big deal. This was a big story. This woman was missing. And, you know, it was revealed that this affair was going on. He said he didn't have anything to do with her disappearance. I guess the story was that she was out jogging in a park somewhere and she got snatched up. And this was a big story. Well, her parents were on, I guess this was maybe News Nation this last week. I guess it was the anniversary of her disappearance. And the parents say a Federal Bureau of Prisons intern. Oh, well, let me back up. She said, this is what they said. They believe that she could have been disappeared because she knew too much about UFOs. What? Her parents suggested that she might have been killed because she knew too much about extraterrestrial activities, UFOs, and possibly government secrets, including the connections to the CIA. Chandra Levy's remains were found a year or so after she went missing. And the congressman that she was purported to be having an affair with, as I mentioned, Gary Condit, was on the House Intelligence Committee to learn about UFOs. That, according to the story. I don't remember that aspect of it. But her disappearance remained unsolved for many years. There was a suspect convicted in 2009, but later released after it was discovered a witness had lied in testimony. And her parents' UFO theory emerged on the anniversary of her disappearance amid ongoing investigations into the mysterious deaths of all those scientists. See, it's all connected. It's all one big conspiracy. It's all connected. Holy cow. But I've never heard that before, that this woman went missing because she might know too much about aliens and UFOs. That is strange. The couple added that they'd been told not to touch this subject. Like they were warned, don't talk about this. Don't do it. But they did. So anyway, that's kind of an unusual story.
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17: From the WHIO News Center, here are the three big things you need to know. Bomb threats are called into four Kettering elementary schools, leading to evacuations. Cool temperatures will continue for the Miami Valley into next week. And our current top local story, two people face charges in Dayton after a social media video shows child abuse.
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16: Well, we got a crash here on southbound 75. It's affecting lanes both directions, and this is just south of the intersection of 675, showing about a 10-minute delay right now. I'm Will Harris, WHIO Triple Team Traffic.
17: And now here's the Miami Valley's most accurate and dependable forecast.
4: From this evening into tonight, rain showers move in, then they will stick with us through much of tonight, low of 52 degrees. On Saturday, slight chance of rain both in the morning and then again during the afternoon. Plenty of dry time, though, to get outside and enjoy. High temperature of 73. I'm Chief Meteorologist Austin Chaney for Dayton Severe Weather Station, 1290 and 95.7 WHIO.
17: The latest scan of the live Doppler 7 radar. We have rain moving through Miami County now. We're looking to get a little wet in Covington down toward Troy and also in the Belle Fountain and Urbana areas as well, but none of this is very heavy. It is currently 66 in Englewood and 65 in downtown Dayton at 551. These stories and more coming up. Our next scheduled newscast is at 6 o'clock. I'm Ron Otto, WHIO Continuing News.
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0: 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Live stream up on Facebook and YouTube. Here's a new one for you. This, I don't know if this might be the first of its kind. St. Petersburg, Florida man was arrested early Monday after police say he was under the influence of alcohol while flying a drone. So this guy was drunk, and he was buzzing his neighborhood with a drone, flying at a very low altitude back and forth near a vehicle and its open driver's side window that speeds that could cause injury. Police confronted the guy, and he said he thought the person in the car was following him, so he unleashed his drone, but he was drunk. He was drunk and flying the drone. I don't recall a story where somebody was busted for driving a drone drunk. Who knew that that was a crime? Rob in Springfield. Hey, Rob.
1: Hey, Tom. What's up, buddy?
0: How are you, man? What's shaking?
1: I'm doing quite well. So would you consider that a DWF, drunk while flying?
0: I think I would. Yeah. I think we're going to need a new designation in the state law.
1: Right?
0: Yeah.
1: So... I listen to you every night on my way home from work.
0: I'm glad to hear that.
1: And you were just talking about Sandra Levy.
0: Yeah. The story about she was missing 25 years ago, and she had reportedly having an affair with a congressman, and she went missing. And then now her parents are coming out and saying that they think that maybe she was taken out because she knew too much about UFOs and aliens, because I guess he was on some committee maybe investigating that. I don't know.
1: Correct. But do you know that her name was in the lyrics of an Eminem song?
0: I did not know that.
1: Yes, and I cannot remember which song it is, but Sandra Levy's name is in the lyrics of an Eminem song.
0: Huh. I wonder why he put her name in there.
1: About conspiracy, I believe.
0: Oh, well, yeah, I mean, it was a big conspiracy back then because the congressman, Gary Condon, he was like, I didn't have anything to do with it. Yes, I was having an affair, but no, I had nothing to do with it. So, right? I mean, it was a conspiracy of some sort, or at least a controversy, right?
1: So I had to pull over and stop and call you, so because I don't use my phone while I'm driving at all, even hands-free.
0: Well, so I appreciate that.
1: As soon as I could call you, I did.
0: I appreciate it. Thank you for that.
1: Yes, sir.
0: Have a good weekend.
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6: Rain showers likely tonight into very early Saturday morning. I'm Chief Meteorologist Austin Chaney. My forecast is coming up.
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8: A couple of things you need to know about, especially if you're headed southbound on 75. Now, just south of 675 in the left lane, you want to move to the right. There's a crash planned for about a 10 to 15 minute delay from mile marker 38 and 36. Now, a little further down the road, we have a crash in the right lane on 75 South past Union Center Boulevard. This will add about 6 to 10 minutes to your trip from mile marker 20 to 19. I'm Will Harris, WHIO Triple Team Traffic.
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5: It is our top local story. Updating a story we're following, a mother and her boyfriend are formally charged today in a child abuse case in Dayton. Stephanus Golden and Heather Pippin were arrested after a video surfaced on social media showing a man hitting a 10-year-old girl. There were 7 children removed from the home, and prosecutors say they were beaten with a belt on the head and neck and beaten with a paddle to the point of bleeding. Golden and Pippin are being held on $500,000. $50,000 bond. WHIO News Time is 6:03 and 65 degrees in Dayton. Four Kettering elementary schools evacuated this morning after a series of bomb threats starting at around 9.
3: Kettering police responded. The first call came in to Orchard Park Elementary School, which is on Dorothy Lane, and they closed that busy five-lane road down and then brought in police to check the grounds and dogs to check the area as well.
5: News Center 7's Mike Campbell reporting all students are safe. No devices have been found. Mother's Day weekend looks to be cooler than normal, and that won't change for a while.
6: It's tough to believe we're getting deeper into May, but we may have to deal with frost again next week. Right now I'm forecasting 38 degrees on Tuesday morning. If things trend any colder, frost is going to be a concern.
5: Storm Center 7 Chief Meteorologist Austin Chaney has the latest forecast in moments. Workers are finished with a bridge in Greene County. The Old Stage Road Bridge in Spring Valley Township is back open after being shut down in 2015. The project involved replacing the former truss superstructure with a 140-foot galvanized steel plate girder and a composite concrete deck.
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5: White House releasing video files on unidentified aerial phenomena, or UAPs, on government website.
10: Over the skies of Greece, October 2023, a small and circular UAP described by CENTCOM as flying near the surface of the ocean towards the land. A White House official told us President Trump is focused on providing maximum transparency to the public, who can ultimately make up their own minds about the information contained in these files.
5: Well, that's Fox's Peter Ducey at the White House. WHIO News Time is 6:04. 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
5: I'm Ron Otto with my sports rundown, my opinion on the big stories in sports. If the NFL could find a way to play in all 52 weeks of the calendar, they would. Commissioner Roger Goodell has been trying to expand the regular season to 18 games for years now. The league had a perfect number at 16, but that apparently wasn't enough and it became 17. Why don't they just play a 47-game season with 5 weeks for the playoffs and Super Bowl? Oh, and maybe take a week off in there for the draft. Can you imagine how much the NFL package on YouTube TV would cost then? Believe me, a lot of fans would still pay it. People would always complain about how long baseball games were, or how long the NASCAR season is, or how long the NBA or NHL playoffs were, but the NFL never really seems to get long in the tooth for most fans. How many is too many for fans? I guess having a 47-game season would be a good way of getting all those old quarterbacks to finally retire. I'm Ron Otto, and that's my sports rundown.
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5: 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Now with the Miami Valley's most accurate and dependable forecast, your Storm Center 7 Chief Meteorologist Austin Chaney.
6: Heading into tonight, rain should become more widespread across the Miami Valley. Low temperature of 52 degrees. On Saturday, there's a slight chance of showers both in the morning and then again during the afternoon. Plenty of dry time otherwise, though. High of 73. For Sunday, just a slight chance for showers, partly cloudy, cooler, high of 66. Monday, mostly sunny, but only a high of 59 degrees. Tuesday, increasing clouds, showers by evening with a high of 60. And Wednesday, the chance for showers continues with a high of 67. I'm Chief Meteorologist Austin Chaney for Dayton Severe Weather Station, 1290 and 95.7 WHIO.
5: The latest scan to the Doppler 7 radar, the heaviest rain between Springfield and Urbana this hour, and between Troy and Sydney, mostly in Shelby County. That's very light rain at that. It is currently 65 in Huber Heights and 65 in downtown Dayton at 6:08.
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8: If you're planning on continuing to travel southbound 75, south of 675, there is a crash in the right lane. This is just past State Route 123. You can plan for about a 10 to 15 minute delay there between mile markers 38 and 36. Free Pike and State Route 49 in Trotwood, Needmore Road and Payne Avenue in Harrison Township. There are crashes as well. And one, Edwin C. Moses Boulevard near UD Arena. I'm Will Harris, WHIO Triple Team Traffic.
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24: And I'm getting really sick of guys named Todd. You know, yeah, it's just a goofy, name, okay? 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Todd. I'm Todd.
0: It is the Evening Edge, Monday through Friday, 5 to 7. 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We've got the Evening Edge Local Music Showcase. Shine the spotlight on a local band or music act or artist. And tonight we're going to be hearing from the band Yuppie. They've got a song called Normal, and they were most recently a finalist in the Dayton Battle of the Band. So that's coming up. Ian, my producer.
25: That's me.
0: Can you look for a story for me?
25: Sure, what do you want?
0: I was just sitting in here watching News Center 7. And reporter Malik Patterson was up in Greenville. Excuse me, I'm about to have a coughing fit. covering a story about somebody having a dead fish thrown in their front yard. A dead fish in the middle of the night thrown in their front yard.
25: Okay, I have it.
0: Can you give me some details on that?
25: Sure. So the story itself goes, they actually have the security video from someone doing that. The video looks like it's someone on a bike just doing a drive-by fishing. Yeah, something like that. They threw fish scraps all over the yard. It says the video may be disturbing for some. I'm not sure why. Maybe because,
0: well, you know, parts, some people have weak stomachs when it comes to fish heads.
25: Says that the suspect gets off the bike, walks back in the other directions towards the home. The person walks around the work truck onto the property with the bucket that the fish was in still in hand. And as they get to a picnic table, they fling fish from the bucket. Lands all over the fire pit, wood pallets, and the backyard. The homeowner had to pick it up. The homeowner says, going to say at least probably 30, and there was cats out here eating it that night too. Yeah, I had at least 10 pounds of dead bluegill.
0: Wow. So I'm curious. I know that the police are probably going to investigate this, but I'd be curious to know if these people were targeted. Like maybe it was somebody that they have an issue with, or that person has an issue with them, or if it was just some random act. You know, some person had been out fishing and, filleted the fish and got rid of the whatever you call the remaining part that you don't want, the fish heads, the fish tails, and just thought, screw it, I'm just going to throw it in their yard.
25: The security camera timestamp says this was May 3rd, so it could have been an isolated incident. It could have been targeted.
0: Yeah,
25: who knows?
0: See, I think I would have just let the fish stay there and let the cats take care of the problem.
25: What if they don't? It's going to start smelling.
0: I think they would probably... There's enough stray cats in Greenville that I don't think there would have been any fish parts left.
25: Okay.
0: Fair enough. Think that's what I probably would have done. Just as long as it's like far away from far enough away from the house that I don't have to, smell it.
25: I got you.
0: It is Hot Hat Friday.
16: You need a hat.
18: Look, it's a hat.
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26: Don't forget your hat. Are you gonna wear that hat?
18: I like the hat.
21: Nice hat. Looks expensive.
18: It's a matching hat.
0: Big shout out to the folks at the Dayton Hamvention. It's going to be happening next weekend, the 15th, 16th, and 17th at the Greene County Fairgrounds and Expo Center. And the Hamvention has been going on in Dayton for a very, very long time. And it used to be, I think, at Hera and then Convention Center, and now it's out there in Xenia. And my buddy Dave Crawford, who is a ham radio operator, sent me some stats. Last year, they had 33,000 people, over 33,000. But here's the best part, as I'm trying not to cough to death here. $35 million pumped into the economy because of this. That is crazy. That is awesome. Hot Hat Friday. I appreciate that. Hey, Ian, do you mind if we take an early break? Because I'm really about to have a coughing fit.
25: Yeah, let's do it.
0: And I don't want to do it on the air.
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5: Now from the WHIO News Center, here are the three big things you need to know. Cups from a local restaurant are found to have unsafe levels of lead. A mother and her boyfriend are now facing official charges in a child abuse case in Dayton. And a three-day ceasefire is called in the war in Ukraine. Full details on these stories and more next scheduled newscast coming up at 6:30. I'm Ron Otto, WHIO Continuing News.
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8: If you're southbound 75 and you get down to about State Route 123, be aware there's a crash just past 123 in the right lane. Plan for a 10 to 15 minute delay from mile markers 38 and 36. Making a crash-free pike in State Route 49 in Trotwood, Needmore Road and Payne Avenue in Harrison. Edward C. Moses Boulevard, south of Stewart Street near UD Arena. Traffic very slow there. And Riverside on Woodman Drive, just south of Airway Road. I'm Roel Harris, WHIO Triple Team Traffic.
6: Rain showers likely tonight, low of 52. I'm Chief Meteorologist Austin Chaney for WHIO.
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31: 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Miss Doubtfire is going to be happening. That's over at the Dayton Schuster Center. That show is going to run through Sunday. 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Family Fun Day, that's happening over at Wilson Park. It's going to be at West Carrollton on Saturday. Saturday. They got a touch of truck, crafts, outdoor games, free bike helmets, ice cream, all kinds of fun. It's going to begin at 11 a.m. It's going to run through 1. Vandalia Sweet Treats Fest, that's happening over at Vandalia Rec. That's going to be on Saturday. There's going to be food trucks, food vendors, and non-food vendors, live music, and all kinds of fun activities. That event's going to kick off at 4 and run through 8. And movies top of the box office this weekend include The Devil Wears Prada 2, Michael, and Super Mario Galaxy Movie. 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
0: Yeah, we're going to go have some fun, aren't we?
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8: 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Live stream is up on Facebook and YouTube. Got a cough drop, so hopefully I won't have to hit my coughing fit song. Lordy, 937-957-1290. Let's talk to Shauna and Huber. Hey, Shauna, how you doing?
4: Hey, I'm doing okay. I heard your story about the fish.
8: Yeah.
4: And I just wanted to tell you about my story about finding a rat when I opened the door to let my dogs out.
8: Oh, no.
4: Right looking at me. It looked like somebody posed it, and it was looking up at me, and my dogs just ran over it and went outside. And I stood there screaming for about 3 minutes, and my son came, and he took a shovel or something and got rid of it. But
8: so it was dead? It was dead?
4: It was a dead rat. Somebody looks like they placed it and like they posed it, looking up at me when I opened
8: it. Really?
4: And I think it was an ex-boyfriend.
8: Oh, no.
4: And it was a guy that I had just in the last 3 days told him I didn't want nothing to do with him anymore.
8: Oh,
4: man. Said some kind of derogatory remark and walked away from me.
8: Wow.
4: And then 3 days later, I find this rat.
8: That is a bit coincidental, you know?
4: I mean, who else would have done it?
8: Right. That's crazy. That's awful. Well, I'm glad you had somebody there that could take care of it. Well, I appreciate that. Thanks. How long ago was that?
4: Oh, that probably was about maybe 12 years ago.
8: Okay. All right. I got you. All right. Thanks, Sean. I appreciate it. That line's open, 937-957-1290. I know you've probably heard Ron talking about this story about these glasses. So I saw, because I follow, this was the root beer stand there on Woodman. And that place has been there forever. I mean, I used to go there when I was a kid with my parents. It was the A&W root beer stand. And I follow them on Facebook. So I saw like a week or so ago, when they were promoting the fact that they were going to be giving away, or not giving away, but you could get like a get your ice cream treat in these Apollo 14 souvenir glasses. And I'm familiar with these glasses because at one time we had a set of these when I was a kid. And I don't know where they originally came from. I don't know if they were like a, you know, that you would get a glass if you filled up at the gas station or, you know, at a restaurant. It was like a souvenir glass that they were giving away. And I have seen these over the years at antique stores, antique malls, because they're a bit of a collectible. They're from the 70s, obviously. They're red, white, and blue, and it's got Apollo 14 on the side. And I've seen sets of these for sale. But the story is, and again, Ron's been talking about it. There's a story on WHIO.com that apparently the public health department got a complaint about these glasses. So they tested the glasses, and they found that there was an elevated level of lead inside these glasses. Now, I don't know if it's the paint that's, you know, on the glass or if it's the glass itself. I'm not sure. So now they're saying, don't use these glasses. Don't use these glasses. Don't use these glasses. And the folks there at the root beer stand are cooperating completely with public health. But my question is, these glasses, are these the original glasses from the 70s that they're using? Or did they have, you know, have glasses like that redone or buy new stock? Because I'm thinking it's like, if you're a business and you're going to give out these glasses with a, you know, ice cream sweet treat or whatever it is,
7: I don't think you're just going around to antique stores or garage sales and picking these up and then washing them and then using them, right? I mean, I think you would be buying shipments of this, like new glasses to use for your promotion. Because I know that they've also done the same thing with like the little green buckets from Menards. You know, like it's a Menards construction bucket, but it's tiny, it's small. You can go and buy those and they're brand new and it's kind of fun. It's cute. You put the ice cream in there and you're eating out of the Menards bucket or whatever, or Lowe's or whoever it might be. But I can't imagine that this is old stock, right? That this is the stuff that they're using is from the 70s. They've had to have purchased new materials, right? Or new glasses. So if they're new, where'd they come from? China? I'm just curious about that. And I bring this up because last year I had this idea, because you know we carry the high school football here on WHIO and we go out and we do our Friday night tailgate parties at different high schools throughout the area. I went on a mission to try to find glasses at thrift stores that look like footballs. I don't know where they came from. I don't know, you know, what business or what restaurant put these out or where. I don't know where they came from. But I would see these glasses that are shaped like a football and have the laces like a football. And I thought, oh, well, maybe I'll get some of these and I'll have Mary, my wife, who's very crafty, put the logo on and maybe we could give them away. So for weeks and weeks and weeks and weeks, I was hitting thrift stores left and right trying to find these stupid glasses. And I finally found like, I think 13 or 14 of them at Goodwill stores and other thrift stores throughout the area. And they're still sitting in my studio at home. Never did anything with them last year. Maybe we'll do it this year. But I saw that story and I thought, wait a second. They're not going out and finding these Apollo 14 glasses from the 70s that, somebody on the live stream saying they came from a Shell station back in the day. I wouldn't think they're using glasses that are 50 years old because I guess, you know, 50 years ago, there very well could have been lead in the paint or lead in the glass. But if it's something new that they bought, you wouldn't think that would be an issue. It's just kind of interesting. So again, you know, if you got one of these glasses, maybe not use it. It's probably a good idea to avoid it.
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5: I'm Ron Otto, our top local story, updating a story we're following. A mother and her boyfriend are formally charged today in a child abuse case in Dayton. Stephanus Golden and Heather Pippen were arrested after a video surfaced on social media showing a man hitting a 10-year-old girl. There were 7 children removed from the home, and prosecutors say they were beaten with a belt and a paddle to the point of bleeding. Golden and Pippen are being held on $500,000 bond. Local health leaders say cups distributed at a local restaurant contain lead. Public Health Dayton and Montgomery County saying that the cups from the root beer stand on

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1: A driver is dead after crashing into a pond in Middletown yesterday morning.
2: The wreck happening at Manchester Road around 4:10. Cops say the car had gone off the road and hit a fence before going into the water. The person trapped in the submerged vehicle was not able to get out in time and died at the scene.
1: That's WHIO's Sierra Lawson. We're now waiting to learn that person's name. Now with the Miami Valley's most accurate and dependable forecast, your Storm Center 7 Chief Meteorologist Austin Chaney.
3: From this evening into tonight, rain showers move in, then they will stick with us through much of tonight, low of 52 degrees. On Saturday, slight chance of rain both in the morning and then again during the afternoon. Plenty of dry time, though, to get outside and enjoy. High temperature of 73. I'm Chief Meteorologist Austin Chaney for Dayton Severe Weather Station, 1290 and 95.7 WHIO.
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4: Crews are still working a crash. Southbound 75 south of 675. Just past State Route 123, actually. The plan there is that you're going to need about 10 to 12 extra minutes to make that trip between mile marker 38. And 36. I'm Will Harris, WHIO Triple Team Traffic.
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16: Back here on the Evening Edge, Monday through Friday, 5 to 7, live stream. It's up on Facebook and YouTube. It is Hot Hat Friday, wearing a ball cap from the great folks at the Dayton Hamvention. It's going to be happening next weekend, the 15th, 16th, and 17th at the Greene County Fairgrounds and Expo Center. That's the largest annual amateur radio convention in the U.S. Yeah, it's been going on for years and years and years. Last year, they had over 33,000 folks visit, spending about $35 million and pumping up the local economy. So that's awesome. But thank you for the ball cap. I appreciate it. I know a couple of ham radio operators. My stepfather-in-law, he's sort of getting into it. I've never, you know, somebody saw the hat on my Facebook page, because when I get a hat and I, you know, do it for a Hot Hat Friday, I always link it on my Facebook page to the Facebook group, you know, like go visit, in this case, Dayton Hamvention. And somebody said, oh, are you going to get your license? I'm like, no, I understand what it is. And I think it's great that that they love doing that. But that's just not for me. It's just not for me. I'm on the radio. I don't want to go home and play on the radio, right? All the radio play I do here, right here on the show. 937-957-1290. Coming up here in about 5 minutes or so, it is the Evening Edge Local Music Showcase. We're going to be hearing a tune from the local band Yuppie and their song Normal. They were one of the finalists in the Dayton Battle of the Bands at the Brightside Cafe. So we'll be hearing from them. I've got a story that I'm going to do here, and I have to issue my warning.
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16: Just a friendly warning to parents out there that might have young ears sitting in the back seat listening to the Evening Edge, which I really appreciate. But I was asked a number of months ago by a mom if I could please give some sort of warning. If we're going to do a story, it might be a little salacious, if you will. So there you go. There's the warning. And it is a creeper story.
24: Crazy creep.
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28: You know what? You're starting to creep me out, man.
29: Your move, creep.
30: You little creep.
16: Well, this is really disturbing. So there was a U.S. Secret Service agent who works out of D.C., and he was in Florida for some sort of event where he was working security. Now, I don't know what the event was. Doesn't say in the story. But this was down in Miami. And this guy had a day off. And the hotel, I guess he was a guest at the hotel, but he was at a hotel. So I'm going to assume that he was a guest at the hotel. And he's down in the lobby. And he notices a, I guess, attractive woman stroll by. So this U.S. Secret Service agent decides to follow her. So she walks through the lobby. She gets to the elevator. He follows. She gets off on her floor. She exits the elevator. He slowly follows. And she realizes there's this guy's following me. So she makes it down the hallway and she goes into her room and she calls security, calls the front desk. So security, of course, they flip on the cameras, or the cameras are already on. And what do they observe? They observe 33-year-old John Andrew Spillman pleasuring himself outside the hotel room of this woman. You heard me. I'm not going to repeat it. Hotel security told police that they saw the suspect in the hallway when officers got to the sixth floor. Cops found him in the act. As cops were taking the creeper into custody, a woman stepped out of the room and told them that she was in the lobby when the suspect allegedly followed her upstairs to the same floor. She told cops that she feared for her life and immediately entered her room. She then saw Spillman taking care of things through the peephole next to her hotel room door. Hotel security also said they witnessed the indecent exposure. The Secret Service officials confirmed that Spillman, who is based in Washington, D.C., was there to provide security for an event, and that he was off duty at the time of the arrest. So, wow. Off-duty cop, or Secret Service agent, pulling that stunt. I'm guessing he's not going to have a job much longer, right? Maybe? I don't think you can be part of the Secret Service and be busted for something like that. No. We were talking about these glasses that this local restaurant, Root Beer Stand, the Dayton Public Health are saying don't use these Apollo 14 souvenir glasses that they were using as a promotional vehicle, giving them away for with people who bought some of their ice cream. And the reason being is that I guess the public health got a complaint about these glasses. So they tested the glasses for lead. And Edgehead Mark on the live stream made an excellent point. Who goes to a restaurant and gets a glass and says, you know what? I think I'm going to take this to the public health department and have it tested for lead. Who does that? Now, I'm not shaming them for doing it, but that's kind of odd, right? It's like you would go and you get one of these souvenirs and you're like, I feel like this might have lead in it. You know, it's like a weird thing. But I'm glad they did, because now they're saying don't use the glasses and nobody hopefully will get that toxic metal. All right, it's that time. It's time for the Evening Edge Local Music Showcase.
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16: All right, tonight's band is Yuppie. And they've got a song called Normal. And of course, I mentioned this earlier, they were one of the finalists in the Dayton Battle of the Bands recently, and I dig this song. So here is Yuppie and Normal here on the Evening Edge on WHIO.

0: I love that. That is really good. That is the band Yuppie and their song Normal here on the Evening Edge Local Music Showcase. 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
4: Now from the WHIO News Center, the three big things you need to know. Bomb threats are called into four Kettering elementary schools, leading to evacuations. Cool temperatures will continue for the Miami Valley into next week. And two people face charges in Dayton after a social media video shows child abuse. Full details on these stories and more next scheduled newscast coming up at 7 o'clock. I'm Ron Otto, WHIO Continuing News.
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6: Crews are still working a crash on southbound 75. This has the right lane blocked on 123, just past 123. You can plan for about a 10-plus minute delay from mile marker 38 and 36. I'm Will Harris, WHIO Triple Team Traffic.
7: Rain showers likely tonight, low of 52. I'm Chief Meteorologist Austin Chaney for WHIO.
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10: 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Miss Doubtfire is going to be happening. That's over at the Dayton Schuster Center. 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Family Fun Day, that's happening over at Wilson Park. It's going to be West Carrollton on Saturday. They got a touch of truck, crafts, outdoor games, free bike helmets, ice cream, all kinds of fun. It's going to begin at 11 a.m. It's going to run through 1. Vandalia Sweet Treats Fest, that's happening over at Vandalia Rec. That's going to be on Saturday. There's going to be food trucks, food vendors, and non-food vendors, live music, and all kinds of fun activities. That event's going to kick off at 4 and run through 8. And movies top of the box office this weekend include The Devil Wears Prada 2, Michael, and Super Mario Galaxy Movie. 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
0: Back here on the Evening Edge, Monday through Friday, 5 to 7. Well, there you go. That's the show. Hope you had a great week and you're going to have a terrific Mother's Day. 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All right, have a great weekend, and again, have a wonderful Mother's Day. That's all I got, man. That's all I got. I'm out of steam. Gonna go home and soothe my throat. Is that too much information, Ian?

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10: 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Our top local story, several Kettering Elementary schools received bomb threats this morning.
11: Rain showers likely tonight into very early Saturday morning. I'm Chief Meteorologist Austin Chaney. My forecast is coming up.
10: Now, WHIO triple team traffic, nothing around the immediate Dayton area, but if you are heading down south near Middletown, keep an eye out. We have a crash just after Route 123. That right shoulder is blocked, but I'm not seeing a whole lot of congestion in that area. It is our top story in Kettering. Everyone is safe after bomb threats led to evacuations of four elementary schools this morning.
12: The evacuation happened at four schools, first at Orchard Park, then at Southdale Elementary School. It also unfolded at Beavertown Elementary and finally at Prass Elementary.
13: Whoever the caller was said that they planted a few bombs outside the school within the past few days, is what they had said.
10: That's News Center 7's Mike Campbell reporting. Fortunately, though, no bombs were found. Updating a story we're following, a mother and her boyfriend are now formally charged today in a child abuse case in Dayton. Stephanus Golden and Heather Pippen were arrested after a video surfaced on social media showing a man hitting a 10-year-old girl. There were seven children removed from the home, and prosecutors say they were beaten with a belt on the head and neck and beaten with a paddle to the point of bleeding. Golden and Pippen are being held on a $500,000 bond. Two dogs are dead after a house fire in Troy early this morning.
14: The fire started about 3:45 this morning on Lefevre Road. The people inside made it out safely. It took crews 2 hours to put out the flames, and there is significant damage to the house.
10: That's News Center 7's Letitia Perry reporting. A Westerville man is headed to prison for the shooting death of a 71-year-old man inside a Gahanna subway. William Marshall III will spend at least 25 years behind bars. In December 2024, Gary France was standing in line to order food when Marshall shot him in the head. Officers later found Marshall sitting outside without clothes on. He was found competent to stand trial after a judge ordered a psychological evaluation.
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10: The White House releases video files on unidentified aerial phenomena, or UAPs, on a government website.
15: Over the skies of Greece, October 2023, a small and circular UAP described by CENTCOM as flying near the surface of the ocean towards the land. A White House official told us President Trump is focused on providing maximum transparency to the public who can ultimately make up their own minds about the information contained in these files.
10: That's Fox's Peter Ducey at the White House. Taking a look at the live Doppler 7 radar, seeing very light showers blanketing the majority of the Miami Valley this hour. It's currently 63 degrees in Springfield, 65 in Xenia, and 65 in downtown Dayton. Our next scheduled news in less than 30 minutes and immediately when it breaks. I'm Ian James on 1290 and 95.7 WHIO Dayton's news and talk. 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
11: On Saturday, showers exit in the morning, but a few could redevelop during the afternoon. Otherwise, partly cloudy, high of 73 degrees. Sunday, partly cloudy, slight chance for showers for Mother's Day, high of 66. On Monday, we're mostly sunny but cooler with a high of 59. Into Tuesday, increasing clouds, showers return by the evening hours, high of 63. And Wednesday, another chance for rain showers with a high of 67. I'm Chief Meteorologist Austin Chaney for Dayton Severe Weather Station, 1290 and 95.7 WHIO.
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0: I'm Ron Otto with My Sports Rundown, my opinion on the big stories in sports. If the NFL could find a way to play in all 52 weeks of the calendar, they would. Commissioner Roger Goodell has been trying to expand the regular season to 18 games for years now. The league had a perfect number at 16, but that apparently wasn't enough and it became 17. Why don't they just play a 47-game season with 5 weeks for the playoffs and Super Bowl? Oh, and maybe take a week off in there for the draft. Can you imagine how much the NFL package on YouTube TV would cost then? Believe me, a lot of fans would still pay it. People would always complain about how long baseball games were, or how long the NASCAR season is, or how long the NBA or NHL playoffs were, but the NFL never really seems to get long in the tooth for most fans. How many is too many for fans? I guess having a 47-game season would be a good way of getting all those old quarterbacks to finally retire. I'm Ron Otto, and that's my sports rundown.
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19: All right, news roundup and information overload hour. 800-941-SEAN if you want to be a part of the program. In a massive, massive second big blow to Democrats. By the way, they're the people that have mastered the art of gerrymandering to try to favor their political odds all over the country. And now it's backfiring because Republicans now have challenged, you know, the dirty tricks that they've been involved in for decades, to be blunt. But this is a massive blow. First, it was the racial gerrymandering decision by the U.S. Supreme Court. And now in a massive blow to Democrats. And I told you this would not withstand judicial review. I told you before this gerrymandering scheme even took place in the Commonwealth of Virginia that it's never going to hold judicial muster because, one, they didn't follow the constitutional process. And two, the wording of it was abusively corrupt and biased, but that's whatever. It just didn't work. Here's the best part. You know, Democrats burned $64 million, $64 million on this failed gerrymandering scheme of theirs, nearly $40 million of it came from the House, well, minority leader in name only, Hakeem Jeffries. He actually is very angry that he spent all of this money. And they've got no judicial recourse at this point. He put out on X, the decision by the Virginia Supreme Court to overturn the will of more than 3 million voters will not stand. Well, yes, it will stand, because they have a process and a rule of law as it relates to constitutional amendments. The Democrats never followed it. And he goes on, over 3 million Virginia citizens cast their votes in a free and fair election. No, it wasn't. They didn't follow their own constitution. Yet the state's Supreme Court has chosen to invalidate their voice, disenfranchise them, and violate their due process rights. No, the Supreme Court of Virginia said, follow the law. Follow the Constitution. Anyway, he writes, this decision to overturn an entire election is unprecedented, undemocratic, and it cannot stand. MAGA Republicans have adopted voter suppression as a strategy. This is the same, you know, Jim Crow 2.0 crap that they tried to, you know, claim in Georgia. And then what happened? The next election comes, more minorities voted than in any other election previously held in the state of Georgia. We are exploring all options to overturn this shocking decision. Our fight is not over. We're just getting started. Please donate here. I mean, come on, it's just not going to fly. But the Democrats now, this is the second massive blow and a huge boost to Republicans' efforts in the midterms. I'm not saying, look, I don't even think the issues that will impact this midterm election year have actually happened yet. We need to see how Iran unfolds. And then, of course, the economic growth that we keep seeing, the strength and the fundamentals of the economy shockingly, economic numbers are up again. And this number is up again, and unemployment's down again, and GDP numbers are better than expected. I mean, we keep hearing it all the time. One big problem right now is gas prices, but as soon as Iran is over, that will come to an end also. It's not a small issue for most people. I fully, completely understand that. But anyway, you know, you have people predicting that as many as, you know, 14 to 19 Republican House seats will be picked up because of the Supreme Court ruling. Now we find out Virginia Supreme Court overturned their, you know, ridiculous gerrymandering redistricting plan, which was designed, even though Donald Trump got 46% of the vote in the Commonwealth of Virginia, they wanted to have, you know, 10 Democratic seats that were saved, but only one Republican seat, disenfranchising pretty much half the Commonwealth of Virginia. Anyway, here's the

0: And this was just the first case. There was another case coming behind it, equally brazen, that included the crazy ballot language that you referenced, Sean. That was included there too. But now we'll never hear that case because the referendum was thrown out. You don't need to throw it out twice. And we're going to keep our maps in Virginia that are currently 6-5 through 2026. And given that they spent 3 or 4 times as much as our side to then only eke by with 3 points, really running a Trump derangement syndrome campaign. And if they did it in 28, you know, it would be the election for Trump's successor. So I just don't think that strategy would work, particularly when so many of their own folks really liked the bipartisan redistricting map that we have in Virginia, and now we get to keep it.
1: Senator Bryce Reeve, let me ask you this question. I want to play for you Abigail Spanberger in 2025 saying, oh, I have no plans to redistrict Virginia. Just like every other agenda item she has, she never informed voters before the election.
2: Short answer is no. Certainly Virginia, by constitutional amendment, has a new redistricting effort that was put in place and first utilized after the 2021 redistricting. Certainly I've been watching with interest what other states are doing, but I have no plans to redistrict Virginia.
1: She just flat out lied on pretty much everything. She didn't inform voters of any of her agenda. The result of this has been Virginians are pretty angry at the governor, and she has the lowest approval rating of any governor in decades.
3: Well, Sean, first, thank you for getting the word out, and you did call her right. And I also have to say hello and good afternoon to my dear friend, Attorney General Cuccinelli, because if it wasn't for the Cooch, I wouldn't be here 15 years ago. I beat a 28-year incumbent by 86 votes on election night in a Democrat district. And if it wasn't for Attorney General Cuccinelli, they would have stolen that race from us. So, Ken, good to have you on the team again. As far as Abigail Spanberger goes, you're right. She's a big liar. I've called her that. She had me kicked off Commerce and Labor because of the New York Times article where I said the only difference between her and Mondami is Mondami has the nads to go ahead and say he's a socialist. And I've been calling her that ever since she's been my congresswoman. In fact, General Cuccinelli lives in the same 7th district. So I'm glad it's staying where it is. I think we got a great shot now to take out Venman, Eugene Venman, who is, you know, hates the president and has TDS as well. So, you know, Virginia is really, we've been taking it in a short succession. We don't have a budget. They just, will soon indict, I think, our chairman, President Pro Tem, and chairman of Senate Finance. So I don't know that we'll get a budget out of Virginia either. But as Virginia melts down, I'm proud to say that some of the justices that we put on there, I know one of them worked for the general when he was the acting. I think they made the right decision. They ruled on law. And, you know, if they would actually read the law, they would understand the series of events that they violated. And look, we're not the ones that voted to have 45 days of early voting in Virginia. If they didn't have the 45 days of early voting, this would be a mute thing, but they wanted that. Well, this is what they got for having it by running this plan around. You can't break the law in order to change the Constitution. And that's what the justices said. And so that'll hold. And it's a great day for Virginia.
1: All right, quick break. Huge victory by the Virginia Supreme Court today in this power grab attempt by Abigail Spanberger and Democrats in the Commonwealth of Virginia. More with Ken Cuccinelli, former Attorney General, Virginia State Senator Bryce Reeves on the other side. Then your calls this Friday coming up, 800-941-SEAN, our number if you want to be a part of the program.
4: 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The news you care about is right here. Hannity Watch is on.
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2: I'm Ron Otto with My Sports Rundown. My opinion on the big stories in sports. If the NFL could find a way to play in all 52 weeks of the calendar, they would. Commissioner Roger Goodell has been trying to expand the regular season to 18 games for years now. The league had a perfect number at 16, but that apparently wasn't enough and it became 17. Why don't they just play a 47-game season with 5 weeks for the playoffs and Super Bowl? Oh, and maybe take a week off in there for the draft. Can you imagine how much the NFL package on YouTube TV would cost then? Believe me, a lot of fans would still pay it. People would always complain about how long baseball games were, or how long the NASCAR season is, or how long the NBA or NHL playoffs were, but the NFL never really seems to get long in the tooth for most fans. How many is too many for fans? I guess having a 47-game season would be a good way of getting all those old quarterbacks to finally retire. I'm Ron Otto, and that's my sports rundown.
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5: We'll have a slight chance of showers on Saturday, high of 73. I'm Chief Meteorologist Austin Chaney for WHIO.

0: now with former Attorney General of Virginia, Ken Cuccinelli, and Virginia State Senator Bryce Reeves. This huge Virginia Supreme Court victory on this power grab attempt by the Democrats as it relates to redistricting. Sorry, they lose, we win. You know, a lot of people suggest, Ken Cuccinelli, that Virginia is a purple state. I really see it as a blue state. And one of the reasons is that all these D.C. bureaucrats have moved into Northern Virginia, and it makes it very, very difficult statewide for Republicans to win. I mean, Glenn Youngkin, as great a governor as he was, he only won by 2 points.
1: Yep. Yeah, so you're right about the cause, Sean. I grew up and lived in Northern Virginia my whole life until I moved down toward Bryce in more central Virginia. And that's a partisan problem. I mean, the growth of Washington by both Republicans and Democrats spending has polluted Northern Virginia politically. All these big government people move in from California, Illinois, Massachusetts, New York to run this government. They're big government people, and Maryland stinks, so they live in Virginia. And they keep voting like they're from California, Illinois, Massachusetts, and Northern Virginia has politically gotten bigger and bigger and worse and worse. And we're probably on the border of purple and blue. Obviously, Glenn Youngkin, Jason Yaris, when some Sears proof you can win statewide. But you're right. I mean, when I was part of a sweep, we were sweeping by 16 points. They were sweeping by 2. And so Virginia has gone a long way to the left in the last 15, 20, 25 years, and it has overwhelmingly been caused by the growth in federal government spending that so pollutes Northern Virginia politics. I would go back to the beginning of this thing, and I recall when they were cooking it up last October, it really looked like the Democrats in Virginia kind of held the Washington Democrats hostage for money for their campaigns. That last fall. And then, of course, Washington money came in to fund the referendum, and we were outspent about 3-1. And now that all that money's now been lit on fire from Washington's Democrats' perspective. So they can't, there's going to be a lot of finger pointing here on the Democrat side of this.
0: Yeah, we'll give you, Senator, the last word today.
2: Well, the last word is Republicans win, Democrats lose, go home crying in their beer, because we're going to pick up our mantle of leadership, continue to lead. And, you know, I would agree with Ken, Sean, that I don't ever want to admit we're a blue state. We're purple, and we're going to continue to fight. We're only down one in the Senate, and we're looking at ways to try to pick it up. And we're just not going to yield to the left. And I'm really proud of the attorneys in my caucus that took this up, our minority leader. Senator McDougal did a great job, Senator Sturdivant. And, you know, look, General Cuccinelli came from the same body, so he knows these guys well. And let me just say publicly, thank you, General Cuccinelli, for the work you've been doing to help all of us get where we are today. It's on your shoulders to which we stand. So we'll continue to fight. And, Sean, thank you for getting the word out.
0: My pleasure. And we would be negligent if we didn't mention the work of Glenn Youngkin and Jason Miaras. They did a great job also. Anyway, appreciate both of you, and well done. Congratulations. Good news for Republicans around the country. Anyway, 800-941-SEAN, our number this Friday if you want to be a part of the program. It is the 25th anniversary year of 9/11/01, and our friends at the Tunnel to Towers Foundation, they have now planned the most comprehensive commemoration in history. Now, May through September, the Foundation's Steel Across America Tour, they are transporting a very powerful symbol of reverence and resilience to communities all across the country. It is an authentic steel beam from the World Trade Center. Now, in honor of the 343 members of the New York City Fire Department who made the ultimate sacrifice that day on 9/11, the foundation will be delivering 343 mortgage-free homes to heroes and their families while continuing all their other efforts to eradicate veteran homelessness. They have the 9/11 Institute. It's an educational K-12 curriculum. It's reaching kids in classrooms nationwide. They have firsthand accounts being shared through their 9/11 Speakers Bureau. They have their foundation's mobile exhibit that travels to communities all across the country, informing generations. You know, kids, you know, my own daughter was born 13 days before 9/11. And throughout this historic year, The foundation is holding hundreds of runs and walks and climbs and golf outings. I just was the MC of one in Florida. It was an honor to be a part of it. Frank Stiller was there. Anyway, please donate to this great cause so this great work continues. There are many heroes, their families that need help. Anyway, go to their website, the letter T, the number two, the letter T.org. Maybe you can donate a car that you were going to, you know, sell for next to nothing. That can be very helpful. Land that you may have, they can build a home for some hero, or donate $11 a month or make one big donation. Whatever it is, their website is the letter T, the number two, the letter T.org.

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2: 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It's our top local story. Official charges today for the couple at the center of a Dayton child abuse case.
3: Rain showers likely tonight into very early Saturday morning. I'm Chief Meteorologist Austin Chaney. My forecast is coming up.
2: Now WHIO triple team traffic. Once again, nothing major happening around the immediate Dayton area. But if you're heading south towards Middletown, keep an eye out. We do have a crash just after Route 123. That right shoulder is blocked, but I'm not seeing any delays at this time. It's our top story. Formal charges in a Dayton child abuse case after a video surfaced showing a man hitting a 10-year-old girl.
4: Police arrested the kid's mom and her boyfriend at a home on Roe Avenue last month. Today, Montgomery County's prosecutor said the suspects homeschooled the children and the kids did not have any contact with other family. That is why nobody knew about this abuse and it gone on for so long.
2: News Center 7's James Brown reporting. Prosecutors say seven kids inside the home were also beaten. The suspects, Stephanus Golden and Heather Pippen, were given a $500,000 bond. Kettering police are clearing four schools after bomb threats were made this morning. Orchard Park, Southdale, Beavertown, and Press Elementary schools were evacuated around 9 a.m.
5: Kettering police told us that the caller seemed to indicate that they might have put bombs around the building, maybe even buried them around the building in the last couple of days. But again, the police ended up checking all the perimeter of all those buildings. They also brought in dogs as well.
2: News Center 7's Mike Campbell reporting all students are safe and no device was found. An Englewood man is behind bars today for child porn. 35-year-old Justin Beckley is facing dozens of charges after 39 files were traced to a cloud-based storage that he subscribed to. Investigators are now looking into multiple computer and electronic devices for more evidence. Beckley is in the Montgomery County Jail on a $100,000 bond. A Kenton man is in critical condition after a crash in Logan County this morning. Troopers say a Honda Civic entered a turn lane on State Route 347 and was hit from behind by a Subaru. The Civic went off the road and hit a light pole, while the Subaru then struck a semi-truck. The driver of the Subaru was flown to a hospital in Columbus, while the other drivers were not hurt. Troopers suspect drug impairment as a factor in this crash.
0: This is WHIO Continuing News.
2: And workers are finished with a bridge in Greene County. The old Stage Road Bridge in Spring Valley Township is now back open after being shut down in 2015. The project involved replacing the former truss superstructure with a 100-foot galvanized steel plate girder and a composite concrete deck. Funding came from the County Engineer Bridge Formula Program. Taking a look at the live Doppler 7 radar, still seeing a shower scattered through throughout the Miami Valley this hour. It's currently 64 degrees in Xenia, 61 in Troy, and 64 in downtown Dayton. 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
3: Saturday, showers exit in the morning, but a few could redevelop during the afternoon. Otherwise, partly cloudy, high of 73 degrees. Sunday, partly cloudy, slight chance for showers for Mother's Day, high of 66. On Monday, we're mostly sunny, but cooler with a high of 59. Into Tuesday, increasing clouds, showers return by the evening hours, high of 63. And Wednesday, another chance for rain showers with a high of 67. I'm Chief Meteorologist Austin Chaney for Dayton Severe Weather Station, 1290 and 95.7 WHIO.
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6: 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Family Fun Day, that's happening over over at Wilson Park. It's going to be at West Carrollton on Saturday. They got a touch of truck, crafts, outdoor games, free bike helmets, ice cream, all kinds of fun. It's going to begin at 11 a.m. It's going to run through 1. Vandalia Sweet Treats Fest, that's happening over at Vandalia Rec. That's going to be on Saturday. There's going to be food trucks, food vendors, and non-food vendors, live music, and all kinds of fun activities. That event's going to kick off at 4 and run through 8. And movies top of the box office this weekend include The Devil Wears Prada 2, Michael, and Super Mario Galaxy Movie. With your WHIO Weekend Preview, I'm Chris Hartley.
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21: All right, 25 till the top of the hour, 800-941-SHAWN. If you want to be a part of the program this Friday, I know everyone needs a personal safety security strategy. 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I always say that's your last option, but sometimes your only option. Now, because of new technology, you can protect yourself, non-lethal technology, and that's BYRNA.com, their launchers. 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One single shot can incapacitate any attacker for up to 40 minutes, and there's a reason when the pros, over 500 government agencies, full agencies, police departments, private security firms, are using this technology. 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You know, Linda is requesting I play Lunatics on the program. Why are you requesting that? You know, it's the last half hour on a Friday, and you're trying to annoy me, is what you're trying to do.
9: Like I say, right, you do a much better show if I irritate you.
21: Now, if you imagine every backroom deal that got Kamala Harris the nomination and how Democrats pushed out, you know, Joe Biden, who they said was Jen Psaki herself, Circleback said, you know, or Peppermint Patty, whichever you prefer, that I have a hard time keeping up with him. I'm like, then you must be in really awful shape. Now she's claiming no backroom deals are involved in the Democratic nomination process. Only MSDNC, you know, can contradict themselves this way. Listen.
10: But what is exciting about it is that you, the people out there, get to choose. There is no, thank God, dark room in Washington where people sit around, they decide here's who the nominee is going to be. Typically, that's not how it happens. That's not how democracy works. There's going to be a whole process.
21: Which name do you like, Circleback or Peppermint Patty or both?
9: Circleback, like, all day. I love Charlie
21: all
9: Brown.
21: Day.
9: You can't take that
21: all
9: from
21: day.
9: Me.
21: Now, AOC just building on her, you know, fight the oligarchy. A billionaire could never earn their own money. They didn't earn that money. Well, if you create goods and services, I mean, look at Bill Gates, for example. Forget whether you like Bill Gates or don't like Bill Gates. It's irrelevant. Microsoft. Okay. How many of you listening to this program have used and a product over the years? Or think of Apple. How many of you have used Apple products in your life? Oh, nobody's forcing you. Nobody can force you to buy these products. And yeah, the guys that come up with the brilliant ideas to do it become billionaires. I love my S-Plaid. I don't care that Elon Musk is a billionaire. I don't care at all. He built a great car. Best one I've ever driven. Anyway, here's AOC. We are allowed to have fun while destroying fascism and then saying we weren't really a democracy until 1963-65. We were apartheid. Listen.
20: The one note that I want to leave us on is we are allowed to have fun while we are destroying fascism. We are allowed to inhabit joy, and we are allowed to cherish one another, and we are allowed to celebrate our victories. And in fact, oftentimes, and I think that this is also maybe a cultural thing, the side that is having the most fun often wins.
22: That, like, there's a spectrum of true democracy, which, like you said, mm-hmm. Black people and Black Americans in this country mm-hmm. have been building since they were captured and brought here.
23: We weren't really a democracy until 1963,
22: that's
23: 1965.
22: Right. That's exactly right.
23: You know, voting rights and
22: that's
23: civil
22: right.
23: rights.
22: That's
23: we
22: exactly
23: weren't.
22: Right.
23: We were apartheid before
22: right.
23: then.
22: That's exactly right. It's 70 years old or mm-hmm. so, this system, mm-hmm. 80 years old.
21: Now, you know what she's not saying? I think she's referring to the 64 Civil Rights Act and the 65 Voting Rights Act. Then Linda's favorite on that nauseating, hard-hitting news show on ABC Disney, The View, Ava Navarro, listen to what she said. Rubio's complicit in serving an administration that is persecuting, torturing Latinos and immigrants. I'm like, you do know that his family's from Cuba. You do know that he speaks fluent Spanish. Anyway, listen.
24: I have been hearing the same version of these words from Marco for uh-huh. 20 plus uh-huh. years. I've known Marco since we were in our 20s. And it kind of breaks my heart because I remember finding him so inspiring. You know, he just has this aspirational quality to him. He's incredibly eloquent. His personal story is so poignant. But it all rings so hollow now for him to say that we live in a country where the color of your skin doesn't matter, where you came from doesn't matter.
25: Please.
24: When he has been silently complicit serving
25: right.
24: an administration that targets people, racially profiles people, mm-hmm. you know, is basically persecuting and torturing Latinos and Latino immigrants, is taking away voting rights from the African Americans, mm-hmm. firing people for the color of their skin. So it just, to me, it's heartbreaking and it's disappointing.
21: You know, the worst part of that show is they're not very smart. No, I still have a place in my heart. Well, Whoopi Goldberg was always nice to me. I know you don't like when I say that. You hate it, actually.
9: It's not that I hate it. It's just that she has been so egregiously, she's attacked people in such an egregious manner and so unfairly. And I think that's where I take issue with her. She used to be funny. She used to be cool. She used to be open-minded. Now she's
21: just... some pretty cool movies back in the day, too. Remember when she did Ghost with Demi Moore?
9: Her sister act. I mean, she was hysterical, you know? I mean, but now she's just angry. And I don't know if it's like...
21: Some of the shows that Ainsley makes me watch, I'm like, good grief.
9: But I mean, I'm sure Ainsley would agree. I'm sure Ainsley would look at me like, what the hell? I had to watch The Crown. Did you watch The Crown?
21: It wasn't as bad as I thought it would be. What's that?
9: What is The Crown?
21: Oh, I forgot to say this during the redistricting argument that we just had over... Well, the story about Virginia. Even fake news CNN, maybe you have this tape, I don't know if you do, Harry Enten laid out the numbers after Indiana's primary rocked the world because they, like every other red state now, is going back and they're going to redraw their maps because they're going to get rid of racial gerrymandering as per the U.S. Supreme Court. And what he found is Trump's approval rating among Republican voters is 84%, right in line with his 85% mark in 2018. He said MAGA is especially fired up, saying that the 60% saying the 2026 midterms are more important than usual compared to just 36% of non-MAGA Republicans, and 75% of GOP voters say party leaders should follow President Trump's lead. I'm telling you, the only thing I'm asking of people now, because I don't think the issues that will impact the outcome of this midterm have happened yet. We have to finish with Iran. That will finish. The economy is showing every sign of strength beyond anyone's understanding or comprehension. Shocking. You know, well beyond the predicted estimates. That's what I read every day. It drives me up a wall. That's pretty interesting. Oh, I do have an issue for you. Now, do you work out a lot?
9: Every day. Every day.
21: Every day. Okay. Because I saw this thing, and I read this today. And you know I work out 4 or 5 days a week. And it's goals for all, as this fitness test for kids now is going to return. And they come up with targets, for example, on average, and President Trump revived the decades-old exam for public school children this week, calling it an important step in our mission to make America healthy again. Meanwhile, by the way, I don't think President Trump's ever done a push-up or a sit-up in his life. Let's just be blunt here.
9: I don't know about that. He went to military school. I don't know about that.
21: Well, that's true. He did it in military school. Good point. I stand corrected. I'll take that. However, they come up with the average move targets, for example, crunches. You know, it says that if you're in your 20s, you should do 40 to 50 consecutive crunches. In your 30s, 30 to 40. In your 40s, 20 to 30. In your 50s, 15 to 25. And 60 plus, 10 to 20. Now, how many crunches do you think I do on any given day? Just take a guess.
9: 100?
21: Okay, so I will do, you know, I'll do a traditional crunch, then a reverse crunch, then I do it modified because of the condition of my neck, unfortunately, a V-up. You know what a V-up is?
9: I do them too.
21: Okay, and I do them one after another. I don't take a break in between, and I do 150 a day.
9: You alternate legs, or you do one leg and then the other leg?
21: Which you mean?
9: When you do the V up?
21: No, I do two legs together. I pull in my legs and I pull up my body and I stretch out my arms.
9: Got it.
21: It would not be viewed as perfect form.
9: Well, it couldn't be because that's hard on your neck, man.
21: Well, that's the. I actually now just wear a collar when I'm working out, just because to make it easier so I can keep lifting, because I don't want to stop lifting. Now, anyway, so and then they have these, I guess, standards for. Push-ups. What do you think they say the average push-up should be for, I don't know, somebody my age?
9: 30?
21: No. 6 to 12.
9: 6 to 12?
21: 6 to 12. I mean, that's ridiculous. A 20-year-old. What do you think for a 20-year-old they say?
9: I mean, it should be like 100.
21: 15 to 30.
9: Oh, that's pathetic.
21: If you're in your 30s, 12 to 25. In your 40s, 10 to 20. In your 50s, 8 to 15. In your 60s, 6 to... I have no earthly idea. The dumbest thing I've ever heard. Now, there are some days, like Sensei will say, all right, do your age. That means get down. And he screams at me that I got to go down further every time I'm doing push-ups, meaning I just do my age consecutively. I do 64 push-ups consecutively. I could do it. It's a pain in the ass, but I do it. Usually, we will do multiple sets, usually 40 push-ups. I'll do 40 regular, 40 incline, 40 decline, and then 40 more regular. That's what I usually do every day. And not a lot of rest time in between. I might do one other exercise, then go back and do more push-ups. I mean, and I don't think I'm exceptional. to be very blunt with you. I mean, I do have a decent amount of muscle mass, and I do know how to defend myself. I'm not a martial artist. God forbid I mention it. It becomes a meme all over the place. I don't know why people don't like that I want to talk about what I like in my life. Anyway.
9: These people are haters, man.
21: John, North Carolina. Hi, how are you? Happy Friday.
1: Hey, happy Friday. Glad to speak with you.
21: How many sit-ups and push-ups can you do in a row?
1: Not many at all. I'm out of shape.
21: Dude, you just start with, if you can only do one or two a day, fine, start there. But then build up an extra one every day and just keep going. It's not an ego contest, yeah, but it would be really good for you. Do you walk?
1: Yes.
21: Ryan walked 10,000 steps a day. Very healthy. All right? And do you eat well?
1: I'm working on it, getting better.
21: That means no. So try and eat more protein. Be keto-friendly as possible. That's my advice for whatever it's worth, but I'm not a doctor.
1: So what's on my mind was I was laughing at that AOC interview about the billionaires, and you didn't earn that. When I heard her say that, I just started laughing and said, that's nothing but a cheap ripoff of when Obama told everyone that owned a business that you didn't build that, the government did.
21: Exactly the same thing. That's a great point by you. So you get extra points. I'll give you one day off your push-up routine for such a great observation, okay? Oh. So starting Monday, you're going to start with however many push-ups you can do. It doesn't matter. I don't care if it's one. And the next day, just every day, try to do one more than the day before. Okay?
1: Okay.
21: I want you to live a good, long, healthy life. You need muscle mass. You got to have some.
1: Absolutely. And on June 8th, I will call into the show and let you know my progress.
21: All right, cool. I love that. And it's not an ego contest here. You know, when people work out with me, the first thing I'll tell them is what I do has nothing to do with what you do. And if anything, I just encourage them. I don't care where they're starting at. 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And Linda will tell you its name, but get it wrong. 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
3: For This Week in History, I'm Ron Otto. May 4th, 1869, the Cincinnati Red Stockings beat the Great Western Baseball Club 45-9 in their first professional baseball game. May 6th, 1937, the German airship Hindenburg explodes in New Jersey, killing 35 on board and one on the ground.
4: It's a terrific crash, ladies and gentlemen. The smoke and the flames now, and the frame is crashing to the ground, not quite to the mooring mast of the humanity.
3: May 7th, 1922, the founder of National Cash Register and the man who led the recovery effort from the Great Dayton Flood, John Henry Patterson, dies in Pennsylvania. And May 9th, 2023, Here Comes the Sun becomes the first Beatles song to register a billion streams on Spotify. It also becomes the oldest song to do so. It's all right. For This Week in History, I'm Ron Otto.
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5: New report finds that phishing scams are up 85% this year over last year. What's a phishing scam? 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
28: We'll have a slight chance of showers on Saturday, high of 73. I'm Chief Meteorologist Austin Chaney for WHIO.
21: That's going to wrap things up for today. UFO files released today. Tim Burchette knows a lot about this. Will be with us tonight at 9 on Hannity. Great strength in the economy we didn't expect. We have Lou Elizondo, Charles Payne, the great one, Mark Levin, Jonathan Turley, Jimmy Fallon. Set your DVR tonight, Hannity, 9 Eastern on Fox. We'll see you tonight. Have a great weekend. Back here on Monday and then off to China. But I'll be reporting in every day. All right, have a great week up.

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